0: Leone. And that one's outside. Missed with the two-seamer. 1-2. Starting to put it together. Caglione came up with a lot of expectations. Here's the 1-2. And he got him. Strike three. That ball tied him up. Pecco gets the strikeout, his second, and there's one away here in the fourth.
1: And the stuff's looked really sharp from Ethan Pecco so far.
0: Michael Garcia is the batter. He bounced it to a double play his last time up. They scored a run on that play, but no RBI. Third baseman Paredes even with the bag. Take away the bunt. First pitch from Pecco is a strike. Might back up now. Garcia's missed a lot of times. Only five games played since the end of June. He's had some different injuries, including a hamstring and a hand injury. Here's the 0-1 pitch. That's off the end of the bat. Hitting his shallow center. Here comes Varsho. And the Astros center fielder makes the catch. And there's two outs. That'll bring up Massey. Massey's their second baseman. He grounded out his last time up. Had three hits in the game yesterday, including his 12th homer. Hitting .330 his last seven games. Seems like he's always in the middle of stuff against the Astros. First pitch is a slow pitch, and it's in there for a strike. A curveball at 81 miles per hour. Two outs, nobody on. 2-1 Astros. It's a light schedule around baseball today, as it is on a lot of Thursdays. This pitch gets in on his hands, but he fouls it back into the seats behind us. And it's 0-2.
1: Rangers and Red Sox about to get underway in Arlington. Of course, a game a lot of Astros folks will be keeping an eye on.
0: Pecco's 0-2 pitch to Massey. And he got him upstairs. Good fastball. Perfectly placed. Elevated just enough. That's the third strikeout for Pecco. And it's another 1-2-3. We'll go to the bottom of the fourth. Astros lead it 2-1. Now this from your local station.
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0: lead. 0-2 from Lugo is way outside. That'll go to the screen. And it's 1-2. Astros would love to put some pressure on the Royals, get some men on early in innings. It's the 1-2, and it's high. It's 2-2. See if the Astros can get a few guys hot at the same time, something that they've lacked for a while. Here's a 2-2. A sidearm breaking ball, and it's popped up. Shortstop Bobby Witt Jr. backs up into the grass about 3 or 4 feet to make the catch, and there's one out.
1: Astros have scored the fewest runs across baseball in the month of September. Big reason for that is exactly what you were just alluding to. Haven't been able to get several guys hot at once, and the offense has had trouble producing runs as a result.
0: Yainer Diaz was hot on the road trip. 0-for-1 today. First pitch to Yainer. He takes it low and outside. Yainer with 12 homers, 38 RBIs. Here's Lugo's 1-0 pitch. Breaking ball. He pops it up into foul territory, and that's over the Astros' first base dugout, 10 rows deep.
1: And the thing is, Astros are 6-8 in September, which isn't horrible when you consider
0: how many runs they've scored.
1: Exactly.
0: They've pitched well.
1: Extremely well.
0: Here's the 1-1. Fastball, and it's tip foul into the catcher's glove, strike two. Hey, he can keep you guessing, Seth Lugo.
1: 8 pitches.
0: Just got to 10 years of service time. Here's a grounder up the middle. That's a knock. Yainer Diaz shoots it from where it came from. And he reaches with one away.
1: The Players Union estimates that fewer than 10% of big leaguers all time get to 10 years of service time. Such a huge milestone for the guys who are able to reach it.
0: Here's Varsho. Got to 12 home runs in the second inning. That's 40 RBIs. Left-handed batter. First pitch is a breaking ball, and it's a high strike. Varsho, a stocky center fielder. Pitches low. Came up originally as a catcher in the Diamondbacks organization. And turned himself into a gold glove center fielder. Here's the 1-1. Breaking ball, strike on the outside corner, 1-2. Picked it up so quickly, you know he played multiple positions growing up.
1: He's just so athletic.
0: Uh-huh. Now he asks for timeout. It's a 1-2 count with one out runner on first. Lugo set at the belt. Here's the pitch. And he got him. Strike three. Cut fastball tied him up a little bit. Third strikeout for Lugo, and there's two outs. Well, Trammell's at the plate now. If you're judging by height, he's hit the furthest ball of the ballgame because he crushed one up near the rafters in deep right field his last time up for an out. First pitch breaking ball, and he takes for a strike. And they said Trammell went on that one. They checked the third base ump. So it's 0-1. Trammell playing in his 92nd game this year. Stands close to the plate. Here's the 0-1. It's another breaking ball. Just missed the outside corner, maybe wrapping around it. And it's 1-1. Trammell's got to have some dad strength now, doesn't he?
1: You would hope.
0: 1-1 is a breaking ball. Did he go? Yes, he did. Could not hold up. And it's 1-2.

0: Next pitch for Lugo will be number 60. Astros lead 2-1. Here's the 1-2 to Tremel. Breaking ball, and it's a strike. And Taylor Tremel wants to challenge it. And they're going to say he swung on that. They check the third base umpire, so no need for a challenge. And that'll be the fourth strikeout for Lugo, and that'll do it for the Astros here in the fourth. Go to the fifth inning at Daikin Park. Astros with a 2-1 lead.
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0: 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Astros lead the Royals 2-1, top of the fifth. Ethan Pecco, his second inning of work, the Astros' bulk pitcher tonight, facing Salvador Perez, who lined out his first time. First pitch here is a breaking ball low. Pecco has retired all six he has faced to this point, recording three strikeouts. Here's the 1-0. And Perez lines it to right. Smith going back on it, and he makes the catch on the jog. About a step shy of the wall. Perez hits it sharply once again, but one away.
1: A couple of steps onto the warning track. He could feel that gravel and slow himself down right before he got there.
0: There's John Rave, struck out his first time. Rave with a two-run homer in yesterday's ball game. Paredes, toes on the grass at third. Pecco delivers. Breaking ball down and in. Low 1-0. That's high. Missed with a breaking ball. That cutter, two balls and no strikes. Two-oh delivery, and that's hit hard but foul into the net above the camera well, just past the Astros' first base dugout. 2-1. 10,000 fans will receive a Viva Los Astros rally towel on Sunday. 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Braves coming to town for three, beginning tomorrow. Final home series for Houston in the regular season. Ground ball right side by Rave. Hit right to Altuve, who picks it up after going down to a knee. Throws him out, and there are two away. So Chris Sale had been lined up to start tomorrow for Atlanta, but the Braves are opting to push him back, give him some extra rest. And obviously the Astros aren't exactly upset that they're going to miss one of the better pitchers in the game this weekend. As Kyle Isbell stands in, grounded out his first time. Pitch on the way. That's over for a strike. 7-10 first pitch tomorrow. Peter Lambert goes for the Astros against Tyler Malley, who's been reborn since the Braves got him from the Giants. 6-10 first pitch Saturday. Hayden Wesneski against Grant Holmes. Here's the 0-1. That's high. And then Sunday, a 1-10 first pitch. The final home game of the regular season. Hunter Brown against lefty Martin Perez. Astros end the season with a six-game road trip, 2 in Seattle, 4 in Sacramento. 1-1. That's hit foul over the screen, and it's a 1-2 count. After today, 9 games remaining in the regular season for the Astros. Leading 2-1 over the Royals, top of the fifth, 2 out, no one on for Kansas City. Ethan Pecco delivers. And that's a bouncing ball right side. Altuve gets the shoulder high hop, takes his time, throws to first, side retired. Ethan Pecco has faced 9 batters and retired all of them. And we're through 4.5. Astros 2, Royals 1.
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0: Astros lead the Royals 2-1. Bottom of the fifth, Cam Smith stands in against Seth Lugo, who's given up solo home runs to Jeremy Peña to lead off the first, and Dalton Varsho in the second. Smith struck out looking his first time. Lugo with the delivery. Breaking ball at the knees for a strike. Kansas City Royals officially eliminated from playoff contention yesterday. 0-1. That is outside for a ball. The Royals beat the Astros yesterday, but they were eliminated because the Guardians, Blue Jays, and Orioles all won 1-1. That's outside, way outside, 2-1. So that ended any possibility mathematically that the Royals could make the playoffs. Of course, that hasn't been the expectation in Kansas City for quite some time this season with the way it's gone. 2-1, swing and a miss at a cutter away. And it's 2-2 to Smith. Royals last made the playoffs in 2024, won the second wild card, and won a wild card series over the Orioles, lost in the division series to the Yankees that year. 2-2, swing and a miss, chased a sweeper way off the plate away. Smith strikes out for the second time, as Cam is hitless in his last 17 at-bats, one away. Join the Astros for Fan Appreciation Day, presented by SeatGeek on Sunday against the Braves. Get to your seats early as one-of-a-kind prizes will be given out each half inning. 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One out, no one on for Lamont Wade Jr. He struck out his first time. Pitch on the way, and that's fouled back to the screen. Strike one. So the Royals made the playoffs in 2024. They won 86 games that year. Last year, went 82-80, finished five games out of a playoff spot. 0-1. Curveball, and that's whacked. Deep to right field. Back on it is Rave at the wall. See you later! Number four for Lamont Wade Jr. 3-1 Astros.
1: Little sneak attack out of the nine hole for the Astros. They've needed that for a while. And it's Wade Jr. who provides. 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
0: Three home runs for the Astros today. Lugo has allowed 22 home runs on the season, and 13 of the 22 have been hit by lefties. First pitch to Jeremy Peña, and that's hit in the air to center. Easing to his right, waiting for it. Isbell makes the catch. Peña retired on one pitch, and there are two away. So three solo home runs for the Astros so far. And now it's Jordan, who singled in the third inning. He's 1-for-2. The Astros trying to take the rubber game of this three-game series. Lugo delivers. And that's hammered. Deep to right field. And you can kiss that one goodbye. Number 40 for number 44. 4-1 Astros.
1: An angry swing from Jordan and a majestic shot to right field. 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
0: 4-1 Astros. Here's Isak Paredes. A walk and a fly out. First pitch. And that's down and away for a ball. Jordan becomes the fifth player in Astros history with a 40-homer season. 1-0. Ground ball left side and through for a base hit. Isak Paredes reaches for the second time tonight.
1: All right, third time through.
0: Astros getting off some good swings. And now Jose Altuve will stand in 0-for-2. Jeff Bagwell, three 40-homer seasons for the Astros, including a club record 47 in 2000. Lance Berkman had a pair of 40-homer seasons for Houston. 2002 and 2006. Alex Bregman, the last 40-homer season for the Astros. He had 41 in 2019. And Richard Hidalgo in 2000 had a 44-homer season. Fouled back to the screen by Altuve for strike one. So Yordan, the fifth Astros player with a 40-homer season, eighth time it's happened in Astros history. Ball one to Altuve, and that misses down. It's a ball and a strike. Connor Thomas, left-hander, is up in the Royals bullpen. 73 pitches now for Lugo.
2: Like you said, they're getting off some great swings now.
0: Paredes held on at first by Perez, the 1-1. And Altuve lines this one in the left field, and that's going to get down for a base hit. Bounces past Collins and hits off the out-of-town scoreboard on a hop. Altuve scampers into second as Paredes goes to third. Collins got a bit of a bad hop there, overran it slightly, and Jose Altuve with his 24th double of the season.
1: Yeah, it checked on him out there. Collins overran it because of the way that ball bounced off the turf. That's our Honda drive of the game. Race it today for a great deal on a Honda at your greater Houston Honda dealer.
0: Pitching coach Brian Sweeney out to the mound.
1: Boy, a single from Yiner Diaz here would play a couple more for Houston and give him a comfortable lead.
0: Something the Astros have not had in quite some time. Jordan Baker saunters out to the mound. So now Brian Sweeney will jog back to the third base dugout. 4-1 Astros, two runs home so far here in the bottom of the fifth, two out. Three straight two-out hits for the Astros. Yiner Diaz looking for a fourth consecutive. He's 1-for-2, singled his last time. Center fielder Isbell shades slightly the other way. First pitch. Breaking ball misses down and away. The 1-0 breaking ball, and that's lifted into shallow center. Coming in, Isbell, and he puts it away on the jog to retire the side. But the Astros get home runs from Wade and Yordan. And we go to the 6th. Astros 4, Royals 1.
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0: 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Ethan Pecco in his fourth inning of work as an opener. 9-up, 9-down so far. Isaac Collins stands in, flied out his first time up. That was the first batter Pecco faced. Pitch on the way. And there's a strike on the inside corner. Miguel Ulloa opened, and his first nine pitches all missed. Two walks and a hit batter to load the bases. He then got Michael Garcia to ground into a run-scoring double play before he was relieved by Brian King. 0-1. Breaking ball strike on the outer third. Brian King retired all four batters he was asked to face. And now it's Pecco. So between Pecco, King, and Ulloa, that is 14 in a row retired. 0-2. And Collins pops it up, backpedaling Paredes on the back rim of the infield dirt, waiting for it, makes the catch. And Collins is the first out.
1: Well, he's doing two things beautifully. One, getting strike one. The other is pitching inside to a lot of these lefties.
0: Here's Carter Jensen. Walked and scored in the first, grounded out in the third. Pecco delivers. Breaking ball, ground ball in the center, a base hit. The first hit of the game for Kansas City comes with one out in the sixth off the bat of Carter Jensen.
1: Didn't try to pull it. That pitch kind of crowded him, but inside outed it up the middle.
0: Jensen has been the Royals' hottest hitter of late. That's now a seven-game hit streak for Jensen. So he's on with one out for Bobby Witt Jr., who's walked and struck out. Pitch on the way. And Witt hits it in the air to left. Trammell started back. Now races in, and he makes the catch for the out. Back to first goes Jensen. Off the end of the bat. Looked like it fooled Trammell a little bit. But there are two away.
1: Big uppercut swing. Yeah, you're right. It was off the end of the bat.
0: So two out. Jensen still at first for Jack Caglione, who's been hit by a pitch and struck out. 34 pitches now for Pecco. This is his fourth inning of work. 4-1 Astros, top of the sixth. Pitch on the way. Swing and a miss. High cutter tied him up. Strike one. The 0-1. Hit off the hands, back into the screen. Man, have they crowded Caglione. Trying to prevent him from extending those arms. Showing off that power. Two-strike pitch. That's hit foul and out of play off to the left. Josh Young, who recently came off the IL, homered in the bottom of the first for the Rangers, and they lead the Red Sox 1-0. That game heading to the bottom of the second in Arlington. The 0-2. That's down. It's a ball and two strikes. Leon quickly back into the box, waiting for a 1-2 pitch from Ethan Pecco. Pitch on the way. Hit off the hands, back into the screen. You know, you look at what's upcoming for the Astros. 9 games after today, they have 3 games against the Braves. But including this series with the Royals, 3 of their last 4 series are against teams with losing records, but that hasn't always been a good thing for the Astros.
1: Might be a bad thing.
0: 1-2. That's high. 2-2. The Astros against teams below 500 are 39-51. They've done much better against teams with winning records. It's kind of weird how that works sometimes. 2-2. Bouncing ball right side to his left, Altuve. Second baseman secures it, throws to first, and the side is retired. Ethan Pecco has retired 12 of the 13 he has faced. And we go to the bottom of the six. Astros 4, Royals 1. Now this from your local station.
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0: Stay tuned for the 10th inning postgame show on our flagship station, KBME 790, immediately following our game coverage on the Astros radio network. Astros with a 4-1 lead over Kansas City as we start the bottom of the sixth. New pitcher for the Royals. This is left-hander Connor Thomas. 9.35 ERA in 13 games. 17 and a third innings, 25 hits, 7 walks, 13 strikeouts for Thomas, who got into two games with the Braves earlier this year. Royals wound up getting him off of waivers from the A's in early August. Dalton Varsho will lead it off. He homered back in the second, struck out in the fourth. First pitch, and that's a letter high strike, 92 on the fastball. Ball one. Ground ball pulled right side, shuffling to his right, Massey, second baseman, picks it off down to one knee and throws out Varsho, one away.
1: Thomas isn't going to blow you away. 6 foot lefty, not very big. Got to Triple A real early in his career. He was 23 years old with the Memphis Redbirds.
0: Native of Flowery Branch, Georgia. Now 28 years old, Connor Thomas. Originally got to the big leagues with the Brewers for two games last year. First pitch to Taylor Trammell is bounced behind home for strike one. Trammell 0-2. Royals with two lefties in their bullpen. Astros saw the other one, Anthony Gose, yesterday. The 0-1. Trammell shows bunt, pulls back, takes one outside. And it's a one ball, one strike count. Four to one Astros, one out, no one on for Houston, last of the six. 1-1, way outside, 2-1. Mentioned the Royals got Thomas off waivers from the A's. He never played in the A's organization. They got him off waivers from the Braves, and then a few days later turned around, put him back on waivers. There's a strike on the outside corner with the breaking ball, 2-2. Has spent most of this year at Triple A between the Braves and Royals organizations. Originally a fifth round pick of the Cardinals in 2019 out of Georgia Tech. 2-2 to Trammell. Outside and low, missed with the breaking ball. Full count to Trammell, who, like Thomas, an Atlanta area native.
1: It's a big pitch. Astros try to get a base runner. Keep the pressure on Kansas City.
0: Seth Lugo out after giving up four runs on four solo homers over five innings. 3-2, grounded softly foul at the first base side. Dave Clark, first base coach, picks it up after stopping it with his foot. And the count remains full. And it's high, ball four. Good plate appearance by Trammell against the lefty. Draws the one-out walk.
1: It could be pretty pivotal for the Astros here. Get to this lefty. They're trying to bridge the gap a little bit right now. Kansas City is.
0: Cam Smith, the batter. He has struck out twice today.
1: He needs to try to hit one as far as he can to right field to stay closed.
0: Thomas delivers, and that's hit softly to right field. Over toward the line goes Rave. He's there to make the catch. And that's out number two. Trammell back to first. Now it's Lamont Wade Jr., who jumped all over a hanging curveball from Lugo for a home run in the fifth inning, 1-2 tonight. Wade now with four home runs on the season and 51 games with the Astros. Getting a start at first base today with Christian Walker getting the day off. Walker 0-for his last 19. Another left-on-left matchup for Connor Thomas. Pitch on the way. And that is off the plate away for a ball.
2: The catcher challenging the pitch.
0: You heard Jordan Baker. And this might be a hair outside. Let's see. Yep, barely missed.
2: Call is confirmed. Kansas City has one remaining.
0: 0.2 inch off the plate. So both teams with one ABS challenge remaining. The 1-0 hit the other way down the left field line. That's a base hit, and that's going to roll all the way into the corner. Speeding to third base is Trammell. He'll be stopped there. In the second base, Lamont Wade Jr. with an opposite field double.
1: Sweet swing. Lamont Wade Jr. figuring they'd go away from him after he pulled one for the big homer. And a good job by Collins. Give him credit, the left fielder, to dig that out cleanly so the Astros couldn't score a run.
0: Second extra base hit of the night for Wade, his sixth double this season. And back to the top of the order in Jeremy Pena, leadoff homer. He is 1-for-3 tonight.
1: Boy, any kind of a bobble there, the Astros score.
0: Yeah, you could see Tony Parashika, the Astros' third base coach, looking into that corner, looking for some sort of slip-up by Collins. First pitch is a strike at the knees, strike one.
1: Two outs is their bread and butter.
0: Oh, one. That's in the dirt, and it hops behind Jensen, and he recovers. It's fortunate that that ball didn't get very far from him. He initially didn't know where it was, and the runners hold. Turned out to be right behind him.
1: I think he turned his glove around the wrong way initially. That's why it popped up.
0: Looked like Connor Thomas was running toward home plate, let Jensen know where the baseball was. 1-1. Bouncing ball up the third baseline. Jesfair backhanded by Garcia. Long throw to first on a hop, and it's dropped by Perez. Trammell scores. Wade goes to third. 5-1 Astros.
1: Well, if it was one hop, I think Perez feels that cleanly, but it was two hops. Made it more tricky.
0: It is ruled a base hit for Pena, so he picks up his second RBI of the ball game. Yeah, that's about as long of a throw as a third baseman will have. And you're right, Steve. Just that second hop, Perez could not handle it.
1: That's what got him. And it gives Yordan another chance.
0: Pena now with 51 RBIs on the season. So runners at the corners, two out for Yordan. It is 40th homer of the season in the fifth, 2-for-3. First pitch, and that sails outside for a ball.
1: Well, Yordan hasn't had a whole lot of chances with men in scoring position the last 6 weeks.
0: Sitting on 99 RBIs. 1-0. And that's in there for a strike at 92. And it's 1-1 to Yordan.
1: How about a .353 average with runners in scoring position this year?
0: That'll play.
1: Yeah.
0: Left-on-left matchup. Connor Thomas delivers. And that's hit foul and out of play off to the left. And it's 1-2. That makes it into the Honda Club level. Wade at third, Pena at first. 5-1 Astros with two out in the bottom of the sixth. The 1-2. Outside and low with the breaking ball. Evens the count.
1: Starting to become some discussions about the MVP now with Junior Caminero and Alvarez. I think Yordan still has the advantage, but it's gotten closer for sure.
0: Yeah. 2-2. That is outside. I think it's safe to say that Alvarez and Caminero are going to finish first and second in the MVP voting in some order at this point. Pena will be going with the pitch. Wade edges off third base in foul territory. Alvarez waiting for a 3-2. Here it comes. And that's a high bouncer right side, backing up onto the outfield grass. Massey, second baseman, fields, throw to first, and it is just in time to get Yordan. Not an easy play for Massey, playing some high hops, and had to back up to make the play. Astros get a run, and after six, Astros 5, Royals 1.
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0: Astros lead it 5-1. We're in the top of the seventh inning at Daikin Park. And Ethan Pecco, who's the bulk pitcher for the Astros, came in to pitch in the top of the third inning. It's been easy for him through his four innings of work. He's only given up one base runner. It was a single last inning. He'll face 4-5-6 here in the seventh. Michael Garcia will start things. He's 0-2. Astros have out-hit the Kansas City Royals 10-1. A good showing from the Astros offense that's been lackluster at best here in the month of September. Here's the first pitch to Garcia, and it misses inside. Starting to see guys swing the bat well tonight from all over the lineup. Hit field spread out evenly. Here's the 1-0 pitch to Garcia. Pecco. That pitch runs inside. Did he go? Did not. Checking with the first base ump. And it's 2-0 now to the third baseman. Pecco works with the third base side of the rubber. Gets the sign. Takes a deep breath. Now the leg kick. And the pitch, and it's driven to right field, playable. Cam Smith comes in a few steps to put it away. And the right fielder makes the catch for the first out. Here's Massey, left-handed batter. He's 0-2. He's grounded out and struck out. Pecco doing another great job after an opener. Here's the pitch, and it misses low. That one goes to the screen. It's 1-0.
1: And the idea in both instances, this game against Kansas City and his last game against Tampa Bay, two teams that have a lot of left-handed hitters. Pecco has struggled against lefties, so limits his exposure a little bit to those.
0: 1-0, off-speed pitch is high.
1: Faces them one fewer time than he would if he had started the game, is the kind of the thinking there. So far, so good.
0: Especially when it's a pitcher that nobody in the other dugout has ever seen. Pitch is whacked but foul down the right field line. Ended up about 7 feet foul. But on a line down the line toward the corner. But it's 2-1.
1: Yeah, that's a good point. I mean, Pecco only making his sixth big league appearance tonight.
0: Here's the 2-1. And it's fouled back. It's 2-2. You think about the rotation for the Astros. A lot of the guys haven't pitched a ton of innings this year except for Lambert. And including Hunter Brown. So they're not gassed like a lot of teams starting pitchers this late in the season. Here's the 2-2. And it's in on him. He pops it up into shallow left field. Trammell on the jog, and the left fielder puts it away with two hands for the second out. He's pitching these lefties inside so well. Here's Salvador Perez. He's a righty. He's 0-2.
1: But he's hit the ball hard both times. A line out to third and a line out to deep left or deep right.
0: You don't have to throw him a strike. Catcher sets inside. Here's the first pitch to Perez. And it's a grounder. Hit weakly to the shortstop. He jammed him. Pena's got it. And a wide throw, but Lamont Wade Jr. comes off the bag and tags out Perez for the third out. So five in a row retired by Pecco. We'll go to the seventh inning stretch. Astros with a 5-1 lead.
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0: And welcome back to Daikin Park in the heart of downtown Houston, Texas. Deep in the heart. Astros is a 5-1 lead over Kansas City. Four homers for the Astros. Pena had one in the first, Varsho in the second. And then Lamont Wade Jr. turned on one in the fifth inning, and Yordan Alvarez hit one into the second deck in right field in the fifth inning as well. Astros also got an RBI single by Pena for an RBI. Here's Paredes to start things here in the seventh. New pitcher is Jose Quas, and he catches the outside corner for strike one. Quas on for the 21st time this year with Kansas City. A 2.37 ERA for the side armor. Here's the pitch, and it's low and away. So far, Paredes has reached twice with a walk and a single. He's also flied out to left field. On the season, a 258 average and 21 homers for Isak. 1-1 pitch is taken for a strike. 1-2. And now Paredes asks for timeout. Paredes, Altuve, and Diaz due for the Astros this inning. Leading by four. Rangers lead by three in Arlington. They lead the Red Sox 3-0. That's in the third. Pitch is outside. It's 2-2.
1: Yeah, able to get to Sonny Gray early in that game. He's been having a really good year.
0: White Sox leading Detroit 3-1. That's in the fifth. Quas's 2-2 pitch is popped up into shallow center. Racing in is Isbell, the center fielder. It'll make the catch in shallow right center field for the first out.
1: Did have a clinching today as the Dodgers won in Cincinnati 8-2 to clinch their 13th NL West title in the last 14 years. So the Brewers have clinched the NL Central and the Dodgers have clinched the NL West. Those are the only divisions that have been wrapped up.
0: Altuve takes one inside. He's 1-for-3. Altuve doubled into the left field corner his last AB. Astros lead by four. Pauses 1-0 pitch. Then catches the corner. It's 1-1. Third baseman playing in. Here's the 1-1. Breaking ball's in there for a strike. He had Altuve buckled on that one. It's 1-2. A lot of personalized belts with these uniforms these days. It's gold for Quas. Pitches outside. It's 2-2.
1: That was a quick pitch. Altuve having a discussion with Jordan Baker after that.
0: So did he come set? Here's the 2-2. This is, nope, outside. Altuve reached for it and swung. That pitch was way off the dish, but that's two outs. First strikeout for Quas.
1: Yeah, he seemed flummoxed that entire at-bat.
0: Yadier Diaz, the batter. He's 1-for-3, had a single in the fourth. First pitch to Yadier is in there for strike one. Nobody warming in the Astros bullpen. Pecco's been great. Five shutout innings. Pitch is a strike. It's 0-2. If the Astros hold on, they could win this series against Kansas City. 2-1. 0-2's outside and high. It's 1-2. Atlanta comes to town tomorrow night for three. That'll conclude the regular season home schedule. Breaking ball has popped up. Center fielder Isbell's got a beat on it. He jogs in and makes the catch on the jog and continues off the field. That's the third out of the inning. So 1-2-3 for Jose Quas. We'll go to the eighth inning. The Astros lead 5-1.
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0: Astros with a 5-1 lead over Kansas City as we start the eighth inning. One change for the Astros. Nick Allen now at second base, replacing Altuve. Ethan Pecco has been outstanding so far. Five innings as the bulk pitcher, and he has retired 15 of 16. Gave up a one-out hit to Carter Jensen in the sixth. Here's John Rave, who's 0 for 2. A strikeout and a ground out. First pitch, breaking ball strike. That single by Jensen, the only hit for the Royals today. The Royals got their run in the first without benefit of a hit. As Miguel Ayola loaded the bases, two walks and a hit batter, and then Michael Garcia hit into a run-scoring double play. 0-1. That sails outside. It's a ball and a strike. Brian Abreu gets up in the Astros bullpen right-hander. Right-hander Alex Lang is warming in Kansas City's pen. Pecco delivers his 53rd pitch. Swing and a miss. Big cut at a high breaking ball, and it's 1-2.
2: He's got some magic in these sequences. Big sweeper, the cutter in on the hands, the fastball up and in. He's mixing them up very well. Very impressive.
0: 37 of his 53 pitches have been strikes. Here's the 1-2. And that is lined in a right, a base hit. Cam Smith chasing it down. He cuts it off just before it gets to the warning track, but Rave on his way to second base, and he'll slide in with a leadoff double. The second hit of the night for Kansas City.
2: Rave showing himself to be really twitchy at the plate and in the field. Very fast and quick hands.
0: Seventh double of the season for Rave. So he's in scoring position for Kyle Isbell, who is 0 for 2 tonight with a couple of ground outs. Hitting with runners in scoring position has been an issue for the Royals. Pecco delivers, and that's popped up first base side, foul territory. Diaz over, sheds the mask by the Astros dugout, and it's into the dugout. Actually, just behind it. That hit off the roof. Strike one. The Royals, in the sixth game of a nine-game road trip, started it off in Boston, and they'll end it in Pittsburgh after this series. And over the first five games of this road trip for the Royals, they've gone 6 for 50 with runners in scoring position. 0 for 2 so far tonight. 0-1. That's high, a ball and a strike to Isbell. Yesterday, the Royals picked up the win despite going 1 for 11 with runners in scoring position. 1-1. Curveball spins outside.
2: Starting to have some arm side misses now, Pecco. That means you're getting tired. Body getting ahead of the arm, it starts to drag.
0: In his sixth inning of work, 2-1. Check swing foul into the net above the Kansas City dugout. It's 2-2. Brian Abreu, he's not ready. He should be pretty close.
2: Now, the way the game went yesterday, the Astros didn't have to use Abreu, blue ball, or Hader.
0: Long set. A couple of looks at second. The 2-2. Swing and a miss. Good changeup down and away. Gets Isbell. And Pecco picks up his fourth strikeout. One away.
2: Hadn't thrown many of those changeups. That was a good one right below the knees.
0: And here's the number 9 hitter, Isaac Collins, who's 0 for 2 with a flyout and a popout. 5-1 Astros. Rave at second for the Royals. In the top of the eighth with one away. Collins, the switch hitter, batting left. Pitch by Pecco, and that is a high strike, nothing in one.
2: It's important to get this hitter because you don't want to see Witt Jr. come up this inning. And he's three away.
0: Paredes even with third.

0: Milwaukee this year, Robert. They have a winning record in homerless games. 32-29 in games they don't hit a homer. That's hard to do.
1: Yeah. One, two. Bouncing ball softly hit right side. Jess Fair, gloved by Wade. He'll take it to first to get the out. Rave goes to third, two away. Yeah, the Brewers, they lost earlier today in Pittsburgh. But Milwaukee, 95-58. That is the best record in the majors. And could we see their manager, Pat Murphy, win the National League Manager of the Year Award for a third straight year? Here's Carter Jensen. He's walked, singled, and scored a run in three trips. Pecco delivers. Swinging a foul back to the screen. Jensen's driven in a run in six straight games.
0: We'll see Walt Weiss with the Atlanta Braves. He's done a nice job.
1: Mm-hmm. Yeah, he'll get quite a few votes. But the fact that that's even a discussion, that Pat Murphy could win it a third year in a row is pretty amazing. 0-1. And that's a letter high strike, nothing in two. And who knows, Stephen Vogt, who's won it the last 2 years in the American League Manager of the Year Award.
0: I think Will Venable's got it with the White Sox.
1: I do too, but...
0: yeah, he'll get votes, for
1: yeah.
0: sure.
1: And if Cleveland beats out the White Sox for the division, that could swing the pendulum in Vogt's favor. 0-2. That's up and away. Guardians lead the White Sox by a half game. Cleveland doesn't play today. White Sox can tie them with a win. They're currently beating the Tigers 3-1 in the fifth. By the way, in Arlington, it's 3-0 Rangers over the Red Sox. They're in the top of the fourth. 1-2. And that is inside with the breaking ball. It's 2-2 to Jensen.
0: Boy, that was a close pitch. What a great pitch.
1: This may be the last batter for Pecco no matter what. Trying to complete six innings for the first time as a big leaguer. Went 5 2/3 in his last outing on Friday against Tampa Bay.
0: And they want to leave Witt on the on-deck circle.
1: Rave off third, the 2-2. Fouled back to the screen, a cutter in on his hands. We'll do it again at 2-2. One thing to keep in mind in that race for the AL Central between the White Sox and the Guardians is the White Sox have the tiebreaker, winning the season series over Cleveland. Two, two. Swing and a foul behind home. No one's clinched a division in the American League yet. The Rays and Yankees have clinched postseason spots. But that's it to this point. Brewers and Dodgers have clinched their respective divisions. 2-2. Floats outside with a changeup and a full count now to Jensen.
0: Hey, you got to throw this one in the strike zone.
1: Like you said, Bobby Witt Jr. on deck.
0: Whatever pitch you got that you could think that you think you could throw for a strike, this is it.
1: 70 pitches for Pecco. 3-2 to Carter Jensen. Ground ball right side. Wade dives, can't get it. It ticks off his glove. Goes past Allen, who also dove for it, and trickles into right. That'll score Rave. Carter Jensen drives in a run with that single to make it 5-2 Astros. Jensen has driven in a run in seven consecutive games.
0: And the first blemish for Ethan Pecco today, and that's going to do it for him. He pitched beautifully. 1 foot to the right, and he's out of this inning.
1: So Joe Espada walks out to the dugout. All the infielders will congregate on the mound as well. So congratulate Pecco on a job well done. Joe Espada with a few words for the youngster before taking the baseball. 5-2, Astros lead the Royals. One on, two out for Kansas City. Top of the eighth, well-deserved hand for Ethan Pecco. 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
4: Brian Abreu enters for the Astros. With the Astros up 5-2, two outs in the top of the eighth. Carter Jensen just drove in a run with a single. He's at first. Bobby Witt Jr. at the plate, 0-2 with a walk. Abreu's first pitch, and Witt takes a slider low for ball one. Abreu, 1-2-3, eighth inning in the first game of this series on Tuesday night. 3.79 ERA in 62 games, 59 in the third innings, 40 hits, 40 walks, and 77 strikeouts. The 1-0. And Witt pops it up. Third base side foul territory. Will it stay in play? Over is Diaz, and that's into the first row. And it's 1-1 to Witt. Abreu, a deep breath as he makes his way back up the hill. Over slightly as he looks in. Now straightens up and comes set. The 1-1. Swing and a miss. Elevated a heater at 97. It's 1-2.
5: Really firm. It's coming out of his hand beautifully.
4: Right-handers Nate Pearson and Alex Lang are up in the Royals' pen. Pearson just got up. The 1-2 to Witt. That bounced and goes past Diaz to the screen. And down to second base is Jensen. A wild pitch if there ever was one. Bounced well in front of the plate. And on one hop, bounced all the way to the screen. So 2-2 to Witt.
5: Well, he wouldn't be expecting that pitch again. Might be a good time to throw it.
4: Abreu delivers. Swing and a miss. Did throw on the slider again. Down and away. And Witt strikes out to retire the side. Royals get a run on Jensen's RBI single. We go to the bottom of the eighth. Astros 5, Royals 2. Now this from your local station.
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0: Last of the eighth inning at Daikin Park. Astros with a 5-2 lead over the Royals, trying to take the rubber game of this three-game series. And Alex Lang, right-hander, the fourth pitcher for Kansas City tonight. A 6.04 ERA in 55 games, 56 and two-thirds innings, 59 hits, 30 walks, and 56 strikeouts for Lang. Signed a one-year deal with the Royals this offseason and spent 5 years with the Tigers. And a homecoming for Lang. He's from Lee Summit, Missouri. That's a suburb of Kansas City. Dalton Varsho will lead it off. He homered back in the second inning, 1-for-3. Infield shades to pull. As Lang having issues hearing the pitch comm. And looks like they're going to get another pitch comm device out to Lang.
1: You don't see the mock turtleneck, short sleeve look very often anymore.
0: Yeah, that was in vogue back in the 90s and early 2000s, those mock turtlenecks. It's not exactly chilly in Daikin Park. It's air-conditioned, but you usually would see that on the cooler days.
1: Doesn't like the way his Adam's apple looks.
0: All right, they got him a new PitchCom device.
1: Set of fielders getting some trash off of the warning track.
0: Kyle Isbell just now getting back to his position, and we're ready for the bottom of the eighth to commence. Varsho's ready. Lang delivers. Down and in for a ball. Josh Hader up in the Astros bullpen. Royals in the ninth send up 3, 4, and 5. Caglione, Garcia, and Massey. Two of the three left-handed. 1-0, and Varsho crushes it, but well foul into the third deck down the right field line.
1: Wow.
0: My goodness.
1: Haven't seen him explode like that, have we?
0: Yeah, 1-1 the count.
1: That was a quick bat.
0: Pitch on the way, and that's fouled back into the screen. Lang, 30 years old now. Mentioned he grew up in the Kansas City area. He was adopted, and his parents were told by his biological mother that she had some baseball players in her family. 1-2. That's it off the end of the bat, softly down the left field line, racing over is Collins, and he gets there, makes the catch a step shy of the chalk. Nice play by Collins for the first out. But yeah, Lang's biological mom told his adoptive parents that, hey, she had some baseball players in the family, some pretty good athletes. Said to the adoptive parents, you know what, if he shows some interest in baseball, you should definitely encourage that based on the family history. Well, that certainly worked out. As Taylor Trammell stands in, he walked and scored his last time. First pitch. That's down for a ball.
1: Let me guess, his great-grandpappy was Cy Young.
0: How funny would it be if she was, like, underselling it? Yeah, I got some baseball players in the family. Turns out that, like, they're, like, three Hall of Famers in her family or something. 1-0. Swing and a miss at a changeup, 1-1. Lang was a starter at LSU, three-year starter on the mound. Helped him get to a couple of College World Series. And then was drafted in the first round by the Cubs in 2017. He was the 30th overall pick in that year's draft. Got traded to the Tigers before he got to the big leagues at the deadline in 2019 as part of a deal to get the Cubs' Nick Castellanos. 1-1. That's hammered down the right field line by Trammell. If it stays fair, it's gone. It's fair and it's gone. Taylor Trammell goes deep and the Astros go up 6-2. Number 8 for Trammell.
1: And the first as a father, Taylor Trammell, showing off that newly found dad strength. Pretty excited. I'm sure he probably dedicated this game to his new son.
0: Fifth home run hit by the Astros tonight. All of them solo shots.
1: Daniel's Jewelers is your proud trip around the diamond sponsor. 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
0: Cam Smith lifts one in the shallow right toward the line, and that's going into the seats foul. The 5 home runs hit by the Astros tonight is a season high. They've hit 4 home runs in a game 7 different times, most recently June 23rd in Toronto. A 1 to Smith. That's in the dirt, down and away with the slider. A.J. Blueball joins Josh Hader in the Astros' bullpen. Thanks to the home run by Trammell, it's no longer a save situation to start the ninth. 1-1. Swing and a miss at a high fastball at 96, and it's 1-2.

0: 1-2. That's high. Braves in town this weekend. Final three regular season home games for the Astros, Friday and Saturday night, Sunday afternoon. 2-2. Bounce foul left side and into the Royals dugout. 2-2 still. Royals, after this game, head to Pittsburgh, and then they close out their season at home. Six games against the White Sox and Guardians. 2-2. And tight. And the count is full.
1: Astros haven't had a five homer game since last year.
0: Smith waiting for a 3-2. Here it comes. Inside, check swing. Did he go around? He did, says the first base umpire. Are they going to say that hit the bat or the hand? It wasn't caught by the catcher, Jensen. And they say Smith went around. Are they saying that that hit him, but he swung at it? I think that's what they're claiming.
1: It hit his forearm or the bat?
0: Well, they checked to see if he swung.
1: Yeah, and the first base umpire, Junior Valentine, said he did.
0: Yeah. So that would indicate that they ruled the ball hit Cam Smith, but he swung at it. And now Jordan Baker, after talking with Junior Valentine, is going over to Matt Quatrero, Royals manager, who pops out of the dugout. And the four umpires, it looks like...
1: He got the bat. I think he tipped
2: Houston
1: that.
2: Houston is challenging the call of not hit by a pitch.
0: Okay.
1: I thought that hit the handle, looking at the replay.
0: Yeah, which...
1: Right would, by his hand.
0: Which would make it a foul ball.
1: Uh-huh.
0: You can't challenge fair foul, but you can on the infield or in a situation like this, but you can challenge whether a ball hit a batter or not. They're getting more looks at it. Yeah, that looked like that might have hit the bat. He's very close to his hand.
2: After review, the batter receives the pitch. The call is on return. He gets first base from Houston.
0: Okay, so, but didn't Junior Valentine rule that he swung at it?
1: He did.
0: Okay, well, all right, well, whatever. Smith gets the first. He was hit by the pitch. I guess Julio Valentine changed his mind.
1: Surprised Quatrero is not out of the dugout.
0: I wonder, when Quatrero came out earlier and Jordan Baker was talking to him, I wonder if he explained to him then that they're saying he didn't swing. In any event, Cam's at first. One out. Astros lead 6-2, bottom of the eighth. Here's Lamont Wade Jr. He homered earlier, also has a double. And he looks at a strike with a breaking ball. After he tried to check his swing, nothing in one. This game started with a home run for the Astros. Jeremy Pena on the first pitch thrown by Seth Lugo. Throw over to first, back with a dive goes Smith. Dalton Varsho, Lamont Wade Jr., Yordan Alvarez, and Taylor Trammell have all followed Pena's leadoff blast with solo homers of their own. 0-1 to Wade. And that is inside, and it's a ball and a strike.
1: Wouldn't mind seeing Cam take off. Be aggressive, get another run across.
0: 10 steals and 12 attempts on the year. Perez holding him on. There he goes. 1-1 is down, and Cam Smith steals second without a throw.
1: They picked a good one, too. It was a one-hopper to the backhand of Jensen, the catcher, and he couldn't get a throw off.
0: 11th steal of the season for Cam.
1: Good time to go.
0: That's one, or that leads the ball club, those 11 steals. 2-1 to Wade. Pitch on the way from Lang, and that misses outside. 3-1. Pena on deck.

0: 3-1. Swing and a miss. Big cut at a cutter away, and the count's full. Blue Ball and Hader are both ready in the Astros bullpen. Astros leading by four. Last of the eighth. 3-2 to Wade. And that's lifted in the air to right. Over is Rave onto the warning track, moving toward the line. Makes the catch for the out. Smith tags. He'll get to third base. So Wade made a bid for a second home run tonight. And there are two out now with the runner at third for Jeremy Pena, who's driven in two tonight.
1: Yeah, launch angle is just a little too high. That was on the barrel, too.
0: Pena, leadoff homer in the first, RBI single in the sixth.

0: Pena ready and waiting. Pitch on the way. That is at the knees for a strike with a breaking ball, nothing and one. Lang delivers. Swing and a miss. Back-to-back sliders. And it's quickly 0-2 to Pena.
1: Watch for the ball in the dirt here. Likes to throw the breaking ball.
0: Smith at third. The 0-2. Swing and a miss. Three straight sliders. Pena goes down and the side is retired. Astros get another run on Taylor Trammell's homer. And we go to the ninth. Astros 6, Royals 2.
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1: Ninth inning. Astros with a 6-2 lead over the Royals, and Josh Hader on to try and get the final three outs in a non-save situation. Nick Lofton pinch hits to start, and he swings through a first pitch slider for strike one. Lofton batting for Jack Caglione. Lofton started yesterday's ball game. The 0-1. And that's down. Did he go around? He did, says Junior Valentine at first. And it's nothing and two now to Lofton. Lofton, a .231 hitter, .318 on base percentage, 7 homers, 42 RBIs. All Hader's done this year, a .85 ERA and 26 saves in as many chances. This is his 44th game, 0-2. And that's hit high in the air, pretty deep to left center. Trammell is back, has room, moving to his left, and makes the catch for the out.
2: That's the thing about Hader. He doesn't waste many pitches, does he?
1: He doesn't. Very efficient. Here's Michael Garcia, who's 0 for 3 today. Hader coming into this game, 42 and a third inning, 17 hits, 11 walks, and 55 strikeouts. First pitch. Fastball zips in there for a strike at 95. Rangers lead the Red Sox 3-0. That game now in the sixth inning in Arlington. 0-1. That's hit foul and into the third deck behind home. But if the Astros are able to get the last two outs to secure this victory, they would guarantee that they'd remain atop the AL West in a tie with the Rangers currently, but the Astros hold the tiebreaker. 0-2. Grounded foul off the leg of Garcia.
2: Nothing but strikes so far from Hader.
1: 6 for 6. Lefty brings the hands together. The 0-2. Hit foul to the top of the screen. We'll do it again at 0-2.

0: Another two-strike pitch. And it's high. First ball Hader has thrown. It came on his eighth pitch. The 1-2. In the dirt, slider. And the count is even to Garcia. Michael Massey on deck, left-handed hitter. He might get pinch hit for as well. Two to Garcia. Ground ball right side. Allen ranges to his left, flags it down, a step into the outfield, and throws to first to get Garcia. Nicely done by Nick Allen.
1: Showed a lot of range there.
0: Royals down to their final out, and Michael Massey will hit here. Left-on-left matchup. Massey is 0 for 3 tonight. You look at Josh Hader's splits this year, and he's been great against both sides, but just dominant against righties. First pitch, that's outside and low. Righties this season, they are 9 for 104 against him coming into tonight. That's an .087 average with a .267 on base percentage. The only home run he's allowed this year has been to a lefty. Lefty's hitting .200 off of him, 1-0. That's hit foul and out of play into the third deck off to the left. 5.56 OPS for lefties. And the one home run Hader allowed came back in June. It was hit by the left-handed hitting Kevin McGonigal of the Tigers. 1-1. Breaking ball strike, and the Royals are down to their final strike. Fans rise. Nearly 35,000. The 1-2. Pulled right side. Wade down to one knee to field it. He'll take it to first himself, and that is the ball game. The Houston Astros take 2 out of 3 from the Kansas City Royals, winning tonight 6-2. Astros remain atop the AL West. We'll be back with the Gallery Furniture postgame show after this.

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14: Astros defeat the Royals tonight 6-2. Five home runs, season high for the Astros. One of them hit by the man joining us now, Lamont Wade Jr. Homered in the fifth. Also had a double in the sixth inning. And take us back through that at bat in the fifth inning. It was the second time you were seeing Seth Lugo. It was a curveball that you hit for that home run, right?
15: Yes. Just trying to go up there and put a good swing on a good pitch to hit. You know, I feel like I was the first at bat. You know, it was a little late, so just trying to get on time for a fastball. And then when you're on time for a fastball, you can adjust a little bit better. So I was able to do that. But this tonight was a great team win, great series win.
14: Like in this clubhouse compared to other clubhouses you've been in?
15: Just how close and how tight this team is. You know, like everybody's pulling for each other. You know, everybody's trying to go out there and do their best. Everybody's putting in the hard work. You know, trying to just finish this season out strong and see where it takes us at the end.
14: And this is a fun time of year, isn't it? When you're in it and you're fighting for a playoff spot, it makes it a lot easier to come to the ballpark every day, doesn't it?
15: Oh, 100%. You know, everybody's goal in spring training is saying going to the postseason and beyond. So the fact that we have the opportunity to do that, it makes it, like you said, it makes it really fun coming to the ballpark every day and putting the work in and trying to come out here and get the W's.
14: All right, Lamont Wade Jr., help the Astros get the W tonight. Thanks so much for joining us.
15: Thank you.
14: Astros defeat the Royals tonight 6-2. Astros 6 runs, 11 hits, no errors, 7 left on. Royals 2 runs, 3 hits, no errors, 3 left on. Brian King 3-5 with the win for the Astros. Seth Lugo 7-9 with the loss for the Royals. Time of game, 2 hours and 24 minutes, played in front of 34,853 at Daikin Park. Roof closed tonight as the Astros improved to 77-76 on the year, back over 500, and still leading the AL West. Rangers still in action. Royals, meanwhile, they fall to 67-86. We'll be back with more of the Gallery Furniture postgame show after this.
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1: Astros defeat the Royals tonight 6-2. Astros never trailed in this ball game. Or actually, they did trail early as the Royals got on the board in the top of the first. Carter Jensen and Bobby Witt Jr. back-to-back walks against the opener Miguel Ulloa, whose first 8 pitches all missed the zone. His 9th pitch hit Jack Caglione. That loaded the bases, and then Michael Garcia bounced into a double play. That scored Carter Jensen, and that made it a 1-0 Royals lead. But the Astros responded in the bottom of the first. Seth Lugo on the mound. First batter he faced, Jeremy Peña. And Lugo's first pitch is rocketed deep to left field. And you can kiss that one goodbye. 6th leadoff homer of the season for Peña. His 2nd in 3 days. And we're tied at 1. Jeremy's 20th of the year. So Peña got the Astros started early. And it was a 1-1 game. Astros took the lead in the 2nd. 1 out, nobody on. The batter, Dalton Varsho.
2: And he drives this one pretty deep to right center. Racing back is Rave, looking up. See you later. Into the Astros bullpen for Dalton Varsho. His 12th home run of the year and 5th with the Astros. It's 2-1 Houston.
1: The Astros continued to leave the yard in the 5th inning. Seth Lugo still on the mound with 1 out, nobody on. The batter, Lamont Wade Jr.
2: 0-1. Curveball, and that's whacked. Deep to right field. Back on it is Rave at the wall. See you later! Number 4 for Lamont Wade Jr. 3-1 Astros.
3: Little sneak attack out of the 9 hole for the Astros. They've needed that for a while. And it's Wade Jr. who provides.
1: So the Astros weren't done in that 5th inning. Next batter, Jeremy Peña, flied out. Then up came Yordan.
2: Lugo delivers.
4: And that's hammered. Deep to right field. And you can kiss that one goodbye.
2: Number 40 for number 44. 4-1 Astros.
3: An angry swing from Yordan and a majestic shot to right field. 2nd decker.
1: So the Astros had 4 home runs at that point and had a 4-1 lead. They got another run in the 6th without a homer. Taylor Trammell drove a 1-out walk against reliever Colby Thomas. Next batter, Cam Smith, flied out to right. There were 2 outs. Lamont Wade Jr. then doubled to left to put 2 men in scoring position for Jeremy Peña.
2: 1-1. Bouncing ball up the 3rd baseline. Just fair. Backhanded by Garcia. Long throw to first on a hop, and it's dropped by Perez. Trammell scores. Wade goes to 3rd. 5-1 Astros.
3: Well, if it was 1 hop, I think Perez feels that cleanly, but it was 2 hops. Made it more tricky.
1: So Peña with an RBI single. The Royals got a run in the top of the 8th. Ethan Pecco was in his 6th inning as a bulk pitcher. John Rave led off with a double. After Kyle Isbell struck out, Isaac Collins grounded out, moving Rave to 3rd. And then he scored on Carter Jensen's base hit through the right side to make it a 5-2 Astros lead. But the Astros got that run back in the bottom of the 8th. Alex Lang on the mound with 1 out, nobody on. The batter, Taylor Trammell.
2: Swung 1. That's hammered down the right field line by Trammell. If it stays fair, it's gone. It's fair and it's gone. Taylor Trammell goes deep and the Astros go up 6-2. Number 8 for Trammell.
1: So Taylor Trammell, fresh off the paternity list, delivers with the long ball. Josh Hader came on in the 9th inning for the Astros, got pinch hitter Nick Lofton to fly out. Michael Garcia grounded out, and the last hope for the Royals was Michael Massey.
2: The 1-2. Pulled right side, Wade down to 1-E to field it. He'll take it to first himself, and that is the ball game. The Houston Astros take 2 out of 3 from the Kansas City Royals, winning tonight 6-2. Astros remain atop the AL West.
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12: 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They're in the top of the ninth inning in New York, and the Phillies lead the Mets 3-0. White Sox lead the Tigers 3-1. That's in the bottom of the seventh inning. The game everybody's watching is the Texas Rangers leading Boston 3-0. That's in the top of the sixth inning in Arlington. And Pittsburgh today beat Milwaukee 7-4. Once again, the Astros win the series against Kansas City, winning this one 6-2. Brian King gets the win out of the bullpen. He's 3-5 now in the year. Seth Lugo takes the loss. He's 7-9. That's it for your Major League scoreboard. Robert Ford will be right back to wrap it up.
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1: 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Our studio producer is Josh C. Our producer engineer is Matt Bolts. For Steve Sparks, I'm Robert Ford saying so long. Once again, the final score from Daikin Park, Houston Astros 6, Kansas City Royals 2.
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2: It's 1-1. That's hammered down the right field line by Trammell. If it stays fair, it's gone. It's fair and it's gone. Taylor Trammell goes deep, and the Astros go up 6-2. Number 8 for Trammell.
0: Welcome back to the lineup, the Proud Papa. Because tonight, well, all I can think of is the show Walking Dead and probably one of the most lovable villains of all time, Jeffrey Dean Morgan as Negan. Bombs away! That's exactly what the Astros do tonight, because Taylor Trammell was not the only one. You had Jeremy Pena. You had Dalton Varsho. Lamont Wade Jr., who you heard with Robert and Steve in the postgame. You also had Yordan Alvarez. I mean, didn't somebody call Yordan Alvarez hitting home run number 40 tonight? I don't know. Couldn't be me. And then you also have that one right there from Taylor Trammell. Five homers, six runs. That spells out to a 6-2 win tonight for the Astros. You win the series over the Royals, and now you welcome in the Atlanta Braves for a weekend series. And with that, we say away we go. Good evening. Welcome on in. It is the Astros 10th inning show. Dan Matthews hanging out with you here, taking your phone calls at 713-212-5790. Again, it's 713-212-5790. And by the way, that's your play of the game, presented by Morrow Mechanical Cooling and Heating. Well, you come back from paternity leave, and the first game you're back, you homer. Well, chances are that's probably going to be the play of the game. So it was good vibes all the way around tonight over there at Daikin Park as the Astros, I mean, you badly needed this win tonight. You couldn't feel good about your chances of being a postseason ball club losing to the Kansas City Royals, and luckily you were able to overcome a pretty rocky first inning where you get the bases loaded by Miguel Yiola because he cannot throw strikes, and he walks the first two, hits the third guy, and then is able to get a double play ball to Jose Altuve, which works 4-3 on the double play. Then you bring Brian King in right there, and you keep it to just the one run. So ends up not hurting the Astros in the least, because then it only took a very short time with Jeremy Pena at the plate. He goes yard. Astros take the lead. Dalton Varsho going yard there in the second inning. And then you're able to pile on a couple of solo homers there in the fifth. And then you get a run on what they called a hit there in the bottom of the sixth inning. But, I mean...

0: those guys. And tonight they were able to put the ball in play. You like to see that. And you like to see six runs being scored. I mean, it was something, too, that the national guys, which I got to tell you, I mean, obviously the number one crew for Fox is Joe Davis and John Smoltz, and they do a great job. But for my money, I am a massive fan of not only the person, but also a broadcaster. I think Adam Amin does a hell of a job, and I'm also a huge fan of A.J. Pierzynski. I mean, obviously, we couldn't stand him in the 2005 World Series when he was with the White Sox, but, I mean, in terms of just baseball analysis and being able to call a game, I think A.J. Pierzynski is aces, and I think it was him that made the line of, you know, yeah, the Astros haven't really been able to run away with a game lately, and that's true. I mean, this is, I guess, by the Astros version, them running away with it. Because, yeah, they haven't won games like this a lot lately. They've had to kind of sweat these things out. So the Powerball was in play tonight. That was good to see. And 11 hits was also good to see tonight from the Astros. So, again, they're able to pull off the win 6-2. And hadn't even talked about the pitching side of things outside of the rocky first inning by Miguel Iola because, I mean, he only gets through two-thirds of it. Brian King able to give you an inning and a third. And if I'm not mistaken, in bullpen games or when the starter does not go the full five innings and a decision needs to be made, it's up to the official scorer who the winner of the game is. And the official scorer tonight goes with Brian King to be the winner in this one. I mean, you probably got Ethan Pecco over there being like, whoa, dude. I mean, I just went 5 2/3. Just gave up one run. I mean, sure, I gave up all three hits, but I mean, I was outstanding tonight. So Brian King gets the win. He's the relief pitcher of the game presented by Trajan Wealth as he works an inning and a third scoreless, strikes out one as part of it. So, I mean, valuable effort really was, especially after Miguel Iola can't get you through the first inning. So, I mean, King able to come in, keep Bobby Witt Jr. over there on third base, and then be able to send you back up with a chance to tie it up or even take the lead. And Jeremy Pena, of course, going ahead and saying, yeah, I'll go ahead and tie it up. I'll send one into the Crawford boxes. And he did. And you get a 1-1 game at that point. And then, of course, as I mentioned, Dalton Varsho going yard in the next inning. But you're only needing to use just a little bit tonight of Brian Abreu and Josh Hader, which with this stretch of games for the Astros, that's massive. As Abreu only needed, how many pitches did Abreu need here? Where is he? Five pitches tonight. So he'll be available tomorrow. And then, as you even heard the TV guys on Fox, again, Adam Amin and A.J. Pierzynski say, Joe Espada was not taking any chances. I think in some ways managing this like a postseason game. And in the postseason, if the Astros get there, of course, because, well, the Rangers are making it kind of tight on the Astros. But if they get there, then you would probably see in a situation like this Josh Hader coming in there because you don't mess around with outs 25, 26, and 27. You got to win postseason games. And I think that it's kind of a little bit of getting these guys ready for how this is going to go if indeed they get there to October. So Josh Hader coming in, very efficient, 14 pitches is all he needs, another scoreless ninth inning out of him, but because he had the four-run lead, you did not have him in a save situation. So just a good appearance by Josh Hader. So that's what you get tonight. Five pitchers used, and you are able to limit the Royals to just two runs. And again, the final in this one, 6-2. Astros take it. 713-212-5790 is the number to get in. Again, it's 713-212-5790. Let's get it fired up on the phone lines. And let's talk with Robert Laporte. Robert, good evening. How you doing?
1: Hey, Dan. Great win by the Astros. Nice seeing those long balls go over the fence. And a quick shout-out to King tonight, bouncing back from that terrible start when he had in Philadelphia the last two times. He's been looking good. I don't want to see Walker at first base anymore. I mean, he has been a black hole of nothingness for the last five, six games. Lamont Wade was over there. Maybe gives a little bit of defense, but at least he actually takes a bat, for God's sakes. And shout out to the pitching staff defense. So let's go out tomorrow. Let's take on the Atlanta Braves. And let's keep the streak going. Let's go, Astros.
0: There you go, Robert. I appreciate it, buddy. The optimism and the enthusiasm. OE. That's what is Robert and Laporte. So we appreciate you for that. But, I mean, I got to

0: Oh, yeah, you know, look, you've been looking for offense, and Christian Walker, to Robert's point, and I've been saying it, we've all been saying it, has not been giving you that. And, you know, it's one of those things. I'm sure Lamont Wade Jr. is one of those guys. He wants to play. He wants to be out there. And I'm sure that now he's giving Joe Espada, Omar Lopez, and that Astros coaching and managerial staff something to think about because, I mean, you want opportunities, and when you're given opportunities like Lamont Wade Jr. was tonight, well, you want to make the most of them. And you got a righty going tomorrow night. It wouldn't shock me with the game that he just had tonight if you see Lamont Wade Jr. again in the lineup tomorrow night. Maybe you want to have Christian Walker back out there, but if you do have him back out there, then I think Lamont Wade Jr. will probably get the start out in left field. But, I mean, yeah, you've been looking for offense not only just from your first base position, but from the bottom of the order. And talking about that said bottom of the order, 6, 7, 8, 9, that have just been nothing for you lately. Well, the 11 hits you got tonight, you got four of them from these 6, 7, 8, 9 guys. Two homers from Dalton Varsho and also from Taylor Trammell. And then, of course, a homer as well as another hit earlier in the game from Lamont Wade Jr. And it was a double for Lamont Wade Jr. too. So a homer and a double tonight out of him. And, I mean, clearly you know what you get defensively with Christian Walker, but you got to bring the bat along with that. I mean, this is a team that's been looking for offense, and he has not been giving them any offense for some time now. So I think that there is going to be interesting conversations had in there. And that, I mean, just, again, I mean, when you're in a race that's this tight, sometimes you got to make those tough decisions. And, I mean, I understand what you think Christian Walker can give you, but the reality of it is he just hasn't given that to you. So that's why I think that you find yourself in this situation at the moment. 713-212-5790 is the number to get in. Let's go with Jason in Conroe. Jason, what's going on?
1: Dano, my friend. How's it going, buddy?
0: Awesome, man. How you doing? It's been a while.
1: I can't complain. We went to the game tonight, and you couldn't help, but I don't know. I like Ethan Pecco. That kid has got it. He's got great command. He can go deep. I don't know why they decided to finally wait towards the end of the season to get him in there, but, like, I stood up for him tonight and gave him a standing go. I really did, because he deserved it, and he pitched very well. And that's a guy you hope sticks around. And I'm looking forward to the next three games. I'm going to all three. Can't wait. It's going to be a dogfight. You know, I love both teams. May the better team win. But man, I'm just tonight was great for Ethan Pecco, and I had to give him a standing go, man. He deserved it. He did.
0: He definitely did. It's good to hear from you again, Jason. Appreciate the call. No, I mean, both times that Pecco has been in this bulk man situation, I mean, last week in Tampa, he was outstanding for you. And then tonight, I mean, if you had told me, knowing that Pecco would be the long man in this one, that he would give you 5 2/3, I'd be like, that is beyond belief great. I mean, if he had given you four tonight, I think you would have felt really good about it. But the fact that he gave you what he gave you, and he was just one out away from being able to get you six innings tonight, I mean, talk about being Johnny on the spot. I mean, he has been incredibly good the last two times out. And, I mean, this is one of those two where you could, in a playoff situation, need to go a bullpen game. I mean, that's the thing in the playoffs. You can't allow for big innings to happen. So, if nothing else, I think that Joe Espada is learning that if he's got to go with somebody to be able to give you a lot of innings, I mean, I know earlier on in the year it was A.J. Blueball. I mean, at least the injury report we got earlier today about Steven Okert, it doesn't sound like Okert's going to be back as quickly as we thought he was. So, I mean, if he's just throwing off flat ground right now, I'd have to believe that you're going to need a good week next week to be able to kind of ramp him up even more. And then at that point, if you're, say, in the wild card round, is he even available to you then? I mean, it's just, maybe I could be wrong. I wasn't at the ballpark today. I didn't hear from Joe, but I'm just not really getting a lot of confidence that we're going to be seeing Steven Okert anytime soon. So if that's the case, that kind of takes away A.J. Blueball. So with all this being said, I mean, I think that you can now count on a guy like Ethan Pecco to be able to go out there and get you some outs. And, I mean, he's proven that the last few times. I mean, early on in his short Astros tenure, the walks were an issue, but he didn't walk a single hitter tonight. That's good to see. And, I mean, he was incredibly efficient. I mean, he got a lot of quick outs tonight. It was really, really nice to see. So, all good pitchers, step up right now. We need you. And Ethan Pecco answering that call tonight for the Stros. So, you love to see it. 713-212-5790 is the number to get in. I hope I don't butcher this name. Let's go with Arimo and the
2: Argentine.
0: Arimo, good evening. How you doing?
2: Ramiro.
0: Oh, Ramiro. Okay, I apologize.
2: Yeah.
0: How you doing?
2: It's okay. Yeah, I mean, it was about time. It was about time that the Astros homered like five times. You know, Jordan Alvarez hit his 40th home run, so we needed that. And also, Josh Hader, man, he's awesome. He's the best pitcher. I mean, oh my God! If it wasn't for him, I don't know where we'd be. You know, so. That's all I got to say. I mean, go Astros.
0: There you go, Ramiro. Appreciate the call, man. I mean, it is where you've really needed this offense to have a breakout game. And, I mean, I understand that for the most part, solo homers, I've kind of railed against them. And I think most people would much rather see with two or three runners on, you know, bases loaded, somebody put one over the wall. But beggars can't be choosers. And tonight was nice to see. I mean, this is the time of year when you need to be playing your best baseball, and you've got nine games left to go for your chance to be able to make the postseason, and the Rangers are not making it easier on you. I mean, as it stands right now, you're a half a game in front of them, which they've got a 3-1 lead at the moment in the bottom of the seventh inning up there in Arlington. So come on, Red Sox, don't get swept, okay? Like, you're trying to fight for a postseason spot. Don't get swept. Put together a nice little rally here in the eighth or ninth inning and get out of there with a salvage in this series. But that said, I mean, it's exactly what I've been telling you guys all along. You can't count on other teams. And that's why tonight was so crucial for you to be able to win this game. Because when you're in a tightly contested race like this and you lose to a team that yesterday got eliminated from the postseason like the Kansas City Royals did, you got to take care of business. And, I mean, you're going to have a tough one this weekend against the Braves. I'd like to be able to get two out of three. You got your best pitchers going. So hopefully you're able to get those guys being exactly what you count on them to be. But two at the same time, I mean, you know, this is where the wins need to stack up. And a way you do that is being able to score runs and being able to get guys out. And the pitchers, for the most part, have done that. And really, unfortunately, we've not gotten a ton of the former, which is being able to score runs. But tonight you did. You got six of them. Well, I mean, try to do it again tomorrow. Try to do it again in this series against the Braves. And they're going to have Tyler Mahle going tomorrow night, which since they've acquired him, he's been pretty good for the Braves. So it's not going to be an easy series before you head out for two against the Mariners after an off day and then four to close out the regular season in Sacramento against the A's. Here's hoping that the Astros can be popping some champagne in that Sacramento clubhouse there. That would be very nice to see. 713-212-5790 is the number to get in. Before we hit our first break of the night, let's hit up Paul wants to weigh in. Paul, good evening. How you doing?
3: Hey there, buddy. Hello?
0: Yeah, I want to talk about tonight.
3: I mean, it was a good game tonight. Yeah, it's good to hear these Astro fans. I'm a big Astro fan myself. I'm kind of the realist guy, you know. We got the Braves coming up this weekend, and darn. You know our record against the Braves. They're our old arch nemesis. And these guys, they got our goat, and they're one of the best teams in baseball. Hopefully we can win this series out. But I looked at the Rangers' schedule, you know, it's pretty easy compared to ours. And, then, of course, we faced the Oakland Athletics at Oakland the last four games. And we are terrible against Oakland. The one team that we should always beat, they always whoop us. So I mean, I'm glad we won tonight. We needed the win. We need to sweep the series. We blatantly honest. So, I mean, I want our boys to win. I want our guys to get there. I want the bye. You know, I just don't think we'll get there, man. Sorry, but I want our boys to do it, and I'm cheering them on. So, I'm sorry if I'm the Debbie Downer. I just don't see it. Maybe I'm wrong. I hope I'm wrong. I want to be wrong.
0: Hey, look, I mean, I get the skepticism. Appreciate the call, man. I get the skepticism. I mean, the Astros have put themselves in this position. So, I mean, the way that the offense has been doesn't necessarily inspire a ton of confidence. And then I think the pitching has been serviceable and at times really good for you. So, I mean, that's something you can point to. But, I mean, the Rangers at the moment with a 3-1 lead are – you know, in position to beat the Red Sox tonight, and they've won 4 in a row. I mean, you know, credit to them for being hot at the right time, I guess. I mean, the good news is after this, they've got the Toronto Blue Jays coming in, and the Blue Jays are still very much fighting for a postseason spot, and that's still a good team, even with the trades that they made to ship some guys away. I mean, they're a game and a half out of a wild card spot, so they're going to play the Rangers tough. So what would be amazing this weekend, as I mentioned, it's not going to be easy. But at the same time, it's not like the Braves are playing great baseball. I mean, they have won 4 out of their last 10 games. And I forget who they just played. Oh, the Cubs. And it did not go well for them in Chicago. So maybe you're catching the Braves at the right time. I mean, that's what you can hope for here. And I think if you're able to get out of this series this weekend winning 2 out of 3, then you feel a lot better heading into that off day and then on the road to take on the Seattle Mariners for 2 and then Sacramento. And you're not wrong. I mean, there are 2 places you haven't played well, but notice I spoke about that in the past tense. I mean, you can always rewrite narratives. You can always change perception. And a way you do that is being able to, well, what have you done for me lately? And if you're able to go there and win both of those series in Sacramento and then also in Seattle, then you probably have a good opportunity to be able to get to the postseason. 713-212-5790 is the number to get in. 713-212-5790. Let's take one more call before we hit our first break of the night. Let's go with my good buddy Tom in Cypress. Tom, how you doing?
4: I'm doing great. 5 home runs will do that for you. You know, I'm going to quote Joe Espada because he says it every night when I listen to the show. And what he says is a resilient group of players. If 77-76 and the way this season has been for this team doesn't show the resiliency of a prize fighter, I don't know what other definition you could use. Pecco, dude was monster tonight. He was doing his impersonation, rearing back of Hunter Brown. And I want to see more of that. I want to see this guy get back in there and do it again. You know what? He didn't know where he is. I hope he doesn't wake up either. Great win tonight. Now we got to come in tomorrow about the Braves, and we got to win the opening game. This is a prep for a playoff. Win the opener. I'll take 2 out of 3 anyway at this point, but I want to see them go 2 in a row. I don't know what else to say. I'm happy as a pig and you know what. So I'll let somebody else get in and bore you. Thanks, Dan.
0: You never bore us, Tom. It's always appreciated to hear from you. But now, I mean, you know, that is something that we want to see out of this team. And, you know, yeah, I hear the lead in on the show, too, where Joe says that. And Joe believes in his guys. I mean, we should believe in these guys. I mean, Jose Altuve, as I've mentioned numerous times, has played a lot of postseason baseball. Jeremy Peña has played a lot of postseason baseball. Same deal with Yordan Alvarez. I mean, there's a lot of guys on this team that have been in the October portion of the schedule and been able to do good things. And, I mean, you know, as you heard A.J. Pierzynski even say tonight, talking about being in the position to be able to get into the postseason, but not only be able to get into the postseason, I mean, you just want to give yourself that chance. And that's something I've talked about. I mean, I've said it numerous times where, you know, the people will say to us, oh, you know, they're not going to do anything in the playoffs. I'm like, well, you know what? I want to give them a shot. I want to see what they can do. Sometimes it's nice to have low expectations and be pleasantly surprised. I for one, am an optimist in many ways. So I'd like to be pleasantly surprised. How about that? Is that okay with people? Is it okay to be pleasantly surprised if that happens? Because I do believe in the guys in that clubhouse. I do believe that you have guys that can be able to step up in the moments and be able to help you win. I mean, tonight was step one to being able to do that. And one of the things I said last night on Twitter after the game, and obviously I was frustrated like many of y'all, where I was like, your 2 best hitters have been out there taking early BP. Where are you guys that are 0 for 17, 0 for 18? Like, where are you? And I'm not saying they listen to me, but today, what'd you see? You saw a lot of guys out there taking BP. So it's nice to see that. And hopefully, I mean, it's going to lead to them being able to put together a week and a half of really good at-bats and really good production. Because if that happens, then you're going to the postseason. But if it continues on this road that you've been on where it's just minimalist performances of if you get a couple of runs a game, you get one run here, one run there, then, yeah, it's going to be what could have been. So it's time to turn it up. It's time to be able to put together and put in the past the last couple of months. And hopefully tonight was a good sign that the Astros are heading in that direction. One can only hope. 713-212-5790 is the number to get in. Again, it's 713-212-5790. Let's go ahead and hit our first break of the show. Coming back, we'll hit you with the Astros player of the game. I'm sure you got a pretty good idea who that is. Got your post-game clubhouse audio as well as the post-game AL West standings and a quick check of that one. Like I said, the Astros currently a half game in front of the Rangers because their finale against the Red Sox up in Arlington still ongoing. And the seventh just came to an end, and the Rangers still with a 3-1 lead. Come on, Red Sox. What, you got Willier Abreu, William Contreras, and who else? Adley Rutschman due up. The meat of the order for the Bo Sox. Let's go. Put together an inning here. Let's score three runs this next inning and then be able to close out that win up there. That would be absolutely nice to see. So one can only hope. Again, and then also to the Astros look ahead. We'll hit you with that before we close up shop here on a Thursday night. Once again, Astros win this one 6-2 over the Kansas City Royals. Win the series. We'll continue with the Astros 10th inning show right here on your home of the Astros, Sports Talk 790.
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4: Danny, did you ever donate that historic Alamo document you bought?
5: Yes, they came and picked it up a couple of weeks ago.
4: Were they excited to get it?
5: Clara, they were so excited that I got excited too. I was wiggling like a happy puppy.
4: Did they see any guns in your collection that they wanted to borrow?
5: They saw 14 other things they were really excited about. 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
4: Do they want to put them on display?
5: Absolutely. So I told them we would loan them whatever they wanted.
4: Good decision. Remember the Alamo, Danny.
5: Remember the Alamo, Clara.
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1: Catcher sets inside. Here's the first pitch to Perez. And it's a grounder. Hit weakly to the shortstop. He jammed him. Pena's got it. And a wide throw, but Lamont Wade Jr. comes off the bag and tags out Perez for the third out. So five in a row retired by Pecco. We'll go to the seventh inning stretch. Astros with a 5-1 lead.
2: Like I said, I think the official score awards whoever gets a win on a night like this, and they go with Brian King. But you know what, Ethan Pecco, for your 5 2/3 tonight of one run ball, striking out four, walking no one, and giving up all three hits, you're the Astros player of the game, presented by Hawkins Corporation and HawkinsCorp.com, as he gets a hold for his effort. So, I mean, that's something. But still, Ethan Pecco, outstanding tonight for the Astros as they cruise to a 6-2 win over the Kansas City Royals. Dan Matthews here on the Astros 10th Inning Show. You want to get in on the phone line, 713-212-5790. Again, it's 713-212-5790. Part of the six runs tonight for the Stros, five homers. Jeremy Pena starts it off. Dalton Varsho with a homer, as well as Lamont Wade Jr., Yordan Alvarez, his 40th of the season, becoming the next Astro to hit 40 in a season, the last one to do it, Alex Bregman, back in 2019. And then you also had the new dad. Congratulations to the new dad, Taylor Trammell, able to leave the yard. So five solo homers tonight for the Astros, including an infield RBI single by Jeremy Pena. And that leads you to a 6-2 win. 713-212-5790 is the number to get in. 713-212-5790. Got Joseph in Pearland on the line. He wants to get in. Joseph, good evening. How you doing?
3: Yes. Thanks for taking my call. And once again, I hope you have a nice evening. But anyway, I was thinking of my bracket here. And Texas, I don't think we should be worried about that part. I think we can get the wild card. And you know the story about the wild card. There's a lot of teams upset people in the wild card. So we'll beat Texas. But I don't think we should worry about that, though. I think we should worry about just getting into the wild card. Thank you very much, and have a nice evening.
2: You do the same, Joseph. Appreciate the call. I mean, look, I would prefer to be able to win the West, but, I mean, whatever way you get into the postseason is great. And, I mean, we know how the Astros play on the road, so if it is the wild card, great. At the moment, though, because of where the Rangers are, I mean, I guess if the Astros were to be tied up with the Rangers tonight, then both teams would be a half game back of the wild card. Because I'm trying to think who has the last one right now. The Yankees are in. We know that. The Red Sox are trying to get in. And it would be at the moment, the White Sox would have the wild card, the other one. And you're only I believe at this point, you're only a half game back of the White Sox. So the wild card still is in play for the American League West. And, I mean, if you keep winning, then it puts you in position to be able to hopefully get one. And, I mean, at the very least, well, you'd like to be able to win the division. I mean, that's the ultimate goal, is to win the AL West. So I'd like to win the West. I'd like to be at Daikin Park. I love home playoff games. I hope the Astros get them. But one way or another, just being able to have that patch on the side of your hat in the postseason is something that you definitely want to do. And let's go ahead and check out what's happening up in Arlington again. And, I mean, look, you ask, and at least it's hopefully building up for it, because against Jacob Yunis, the Red Sox were able to get a couple of guys on base. There's nobody out. You got Adley Rutschman at the plate, but they do have Jacob Latz in the game, and they've been using him a lot lately. So, Jacob Latz, you've been really good. Well, why don't you give something up here, and then Adley Rutschman pops up in foul territory. You know, what is it about teams when you really need a big hit popping up in the damn infield? Come on, Red Sox. What's the matter with you? Anyway, I'm sorry. That guy just came out for a second. I don't know where he came from. We'll send him away for the rest of the night. 713-212-5790 is the number to get in. While we maybe get a couple of you in here for a couple of last-second thoughts, let's go ahead and hit you with our post-game clubhouse audio, which is presented by Mokarem Injury Lawyers. And Astros manager Joe Espada got to feel a lot better heading up to the podium tonight than he did last night. Let's hear what the skipper had to say.
4: Why don't we start with Petco? I think that's more deserving there. Great job by Petco. I thought the job he did throwing strikes, we always talk about how good his stuff is. And when he first got up here, the command control wasn't quite there yet. But now you see when this kid throws strikes, he's got weapons to get a lot of people out. And then Jordan, it's nice to see him getting to 40. But, you know, we also have four other guys that hit home runs. Just nice to see the guys driving the ball out of the ballpark. Sorry, I repeat. Yeah, go ahead. Yeah. Yes, and, you know, opportunity to win us a series, and Petco did that. It didn't start very pretty, but I thought that Ujola, you know, stay within himself. That's a big, big double play. Brian King coming in and giving us those four outs. That was huge, because he could have gotten out of control. And then Petco came in and just great job, just saving some of our guys in bullpen. And we scored runs. We drove the ball. We did a lot of things well. Nice series win. I looked at those pitches that he drove. They're all kind of on the heart of the plate. And he was like really in a good posture, like to hit those pitches. It was not jumpy. It was just really selective, really like waited for his pitches. He had a really good idea what pitches he wanted to hit against all those pitchers. And I thought that was the difference.
5: Attention to kind of how what's going on outside, but recently there has been a little bit more discourse about the MVP and kind of Jordan's candidacy when it comes to other guys. I guess what would your pitch be, I guess, for the MVP?
4: I'm going to speak, you know, for like our club without him, you know, it would be completely different record. Obviously, credit to all our players. This is a team. Everybody contributes. But without Jordan, we could have been in a completely different spot. That's why he's the MVP, not only this team, but he's the most valuable player to this league. I'm very biased, and this guy's from day one has done it. He's gotten the biggest hits for us. Without him, we could have, you know, be tied in first place. We couldn't be in this position.
2: No truer words spoken by Joe Espada about Jordan Alvarez, because, I mean, we've seen what life is like when you don't have Jordan in the lineup as opposed to when he is in the lineup. And luckily, the turned ankle up there in Philadelphia only kept him out of the batting order for a couple of days, and he's been able to get back and a couple of homers in this series. I mean, I've told you before, Jordan, when he starts swinging it and he's able to connect, he gets a bunch of them. So there would be no better time for Jordan to get on a roll than right now. But, I mean, it does seem like the trend is starting to go towards Junior Caminero maybe being the MVP. I mean, we saw it firsthand out in Tampa this past weekend, how good he is. And, does seem like that he's kind of starting to get a little bit of an edge on Jordan. But then again, this final week right here could really change a lot of MVP voters' mind out there. So hopefully Jordan is able to do that. While we were away and Joe Espada was speaking, I mean, I know we've got the breaking news sounder usually for our shows on Sports Talk 790, but, you know, we'll there you go. That's your sounder for what's happening up in Arlington, because it's excitement. Trevor Story, 3-run homer. The Red Sox have a 4-3 lead there in the top of the eighth inning. There you go, Skip Schumacher. You want to go to your all-star closer, Jacob Latz? Oh, he's been so good this year. Then he gives up the 3-run bomb right there. So the Red Sox, well, I mean, you know, it's kind of like being at the card table. Don't start counting your chips. So don't start counting outs. But come on, Red Sox, help us out here. Get a win. Salvage a game in that series. And hopefully tomorrow morning when we're waking up, the Astros are a game in front of the Rangers in first place. That would be nice. And, I mean, the other part of it, too, is, I mean, now the Guardians lead the AL Central. I mean, a huge part of being able to have a nice final nine games here would be, as they even talked about tonight on the broadcast, you could still be the number two seed in the American League. And you'd be in a much better position to be able to hopefully get to the ALCS if you were able to do that. So one can dream. But like I said, come on, Red Sox. Hold on there in Arlington. Get you a win. That would be a sight for sore eyes. All right, we'll make the last call for callers tonight. If you want to get in for any last-second thoughts, it's 713-212-5790. Get it 713-212-5790. While any of you maybe decide to dial us up here for some last-second takes, let's go ahead and hit you with your post-game AL West standings brought to you by Greater Houston Radiation Oncology. Stros with the win tonight are in solo first place at the moment. Like I said, still waiting to see what happens up in Arlington, but they're 77 and 76. The Rangers still in action. They're 76 and 76, a half game back of the Astros. But as I just mentioned, Trevor Story, 3-run homer there in the top of the eighth, and the Red Sox have the lead. So you'd love to see the Rangers fall to 76 and 77. But at the moment, they're a half game back. The Mariners are still somewhat alive, but they're 71 and 82. So it would take a pretty epic collapse by the Astros and basically the Mariners to win out for them to be able to overtake the Astros. I mean, I think at this point, just by the math, if I'm not mistaken, I think it's like any combination of three wins by the Astros or three losses by the Mariners, and their postseason hopes are dashed. It's over with. Doesn't look like it's going to happen for the Mariners, but they're in third place. The Athletics at 61 and 92. They are 16 games back. Known they've been out for a while. And the same deal with the Angels, who are 58 and 94, 18 and a half games back. The Astros look ahead is presented by Marshall Stevenson Elevator. Invite you to join me tomorrow at 6 for Astros on Deck as the Stros welcome in the Atlanta Braves for the final home series of 2026. Hey, get a little redemption for the 2021 World Series. How about that? You know, I mean, the Braves are still in a division race with the Phillies too. You know, so I mean, you went and took a series from the Phillies. I'm sure the Phillies are hoping that the Astros are able to do some good work this weekend. But it's going to be Peter Lambert getting the start tomorrow night, 8-9 with a 3.71 ERA. He's facing Tyler Mahle, who is 6-10 with a 3.91 ERA. If that's going to do it for y'all on the phones, well, then that's going to do it for us. But before we head out the door, want to remind you that 34,853 fans at Daikin Park tonight see the Astros win the rubber game of this series against the Royals. 6-2, Brian King getting the win to move to 3-5. Seth Lugo taking the loss to fall to 7-9. Before we head out the door, though, I want to give a special thanks to Robert Ford and Steve Sparks for their great work in the booth. And I know we're not to the end of the season yet, but only a handful more of times of us doing these post-game shows this year. So I want to really pay those guys a huge thanks because love their work. I mean, you know, it's one of those, what is it, Michael Bolton, the Bobs in Office Space, you know, celebrate his entire catalog. I celebrate the entire catalog of Robert Ford and Steve Sparks. Massive, massive fans of those guys. Shills for those guys, if you will. And also, to our producer, engineer, all-around great guy is Matt Boltz. Huge thank you to the Vinny Sinceri of Sports Talk 790. I hadn't broken that one out in a while, Josh. Felt like tonight was a good night to be able to break that out. He's our network producer, Josh C. I'm Dan Matthews, reminding you to join me tomorrow morning at 10 a.m. for the Dan Matthews Show. We'll get you ready for this series against the Braves. Also, the Texans taking on the Bills, they took on the Bills last week, and the Bengals this weekend over at Reliance Stadium. And, of course, college football weekend ahead. So look forward to talking with y'all tomorrow morning at 10 a.m. Before we head out the door, though, you know what I got to do? I got to say goodnight, Aunt Purse. Goodnight, Uncle Bob. Stros win 6-2 over the Royals. Good night now. And go Red Sox.
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14: Danny, did you ever donate that historic Alamo document you bought?
15: Yes, they came and picked it up a couple of weeks ago.
14: Were they excited to get it?
15: Clara, they were so excited that I got excited too. I was wiggling like a happy puppy.
14: Did they see any guns in your collection that they wanted to borrow?
15: They saw 14 other things they were really excited about. Said they had been looking for them for a long time.
14: Do they want to put them on display?
15: Absolutely. So I told them we would loan them whatever they wanted.
14: Good decision. Remember the Alamo, Danny.
15: Remember the Alamo, Clara.
14: And God bless Texas.
15: And God bless Texas.

0: Ross.
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4: We like to go celebrate. Can we stop with the montage of stuff and get to me already? And they didn't. But the fact that it took till Thursday to do the apology... Like, you could have buried this on Tuesday.
5: Yeah, but this
4: as soon as this started,
5: let me see if I need to apologize. You don't say he didn't want to apologize, but as the week went on, okay, this is going to hang over our team. I need to say something.
4: But here's the thing. The interwebs told you within about 20 minutes of Arch Manning's thing, that's it.
5: But that's what I mean. Can you handle success? And so far, that's the biggest question for Sark and Arch and Texas, man. That's how it goes.
4: Don't look past the Roadrunners, man.
5: Back to the NFL next.
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0: Danny, did you ever donate that historic Alamo document you bought?
13: Yes, they came and picked it up a couple of weeks ago.
0: Were they excited to get it?
13: Clara, they were so excited that I got excited too. I was wiggling like a happy puppy.
0: Did they see any guns in your collection that they wanted to borrow?
13: They saw 14 other things they were really excited about. Said they had been looking for them for a long time.
0: Do they want to put them on display?
13: Absolutely. So I told them we would loan them whatever they wanted.
0: Good decision. Remember the Alamo, Danny.
13: Remember the Alamo, Clara.
0: And God bless Texas.
13: And God bless Texas.

0: concerns.
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11: Let's go now. Sometimes you're better off dead. There's a
10: gun in your hand that's pointing at your head. We got more on the Bills and the Lions coming up in a few minutes, but tables in a restaurant in a West End town. Big NFL news today. Potentially, Aaron Donald could return for the Rams week 2, their home opener against the Giants.
11: Okay.
10: Without Myles Garrett, obviously out, knee injury, at least the next 4 games. It's gone from, hey, I don't need to see Aaron Donald until after week 8 or week 9 to, we need Aaron Donald. We need to see him week 2.
11: How quickly did you run up and break glass and pull that handle?
10: No need to panic. Where is that button? I want to press that panic button.
11: The shiny button.
10: The old phrase, it gets late early. Like, not this week, week 2, the Rams and the Giants. This is a must play for Aaron Donald and a must win week for the Rams, because we talked about it earlier this week. The Rams can start 0-5.
11: It gets interesting. That's really fast, right? If Jackson Dart and company come into town and take care of business in a big Monday night game, can't wait to break that down live and in living color with you here on Fox Sports Radio. You got Denver, Philadelphia, and Buffalo are the next 3 thereafter.
10: Yeah, none of those. Now, you don't know about Denver. Right. Hey, maybe it might be, but you know their defense is going to be better. 2 of those games already you're going to be incredibly difficult. Like, you're staring at 0-5. At the very worst, you're staring at 1-4. If you don't win this game, that could sink your season. So, like, all of a sudden, a game that a week ago was, well, yeah, we know the Giants are going to be good. You know, they're going to be a little bit better. And I get that. Now suddenly it's, whoa, the Giants are good and we have to win this game. And we looked absolutely terrible week 1 against the 49ers. Matthew Stafford looked bad. They didn't run the football. Defense was bad. Myles Garrett was bad and he was injured. Nothing looked good. Absolutely zero looked good for the Rams. And we've seen it before where the Rams have started the first half of the season and they don't look as good and you think, maybe this is it. Like, I'm going back to, 4 years with Matthew Stafford. Yeah, maybe this is it. But then the second half of the season, whoa, things are a lot better. But it may not matter, because if you start the season 1-4 or 0-5, like, you're cooked. You're absolutely cooked. Sunday, I know it's week 2. We talk about it. It is a must-win game for the Rams week 2, and you see the schedule they have coming up out of it.
11: 7.5-point favorites, 48.5 the total last I looked. But like we talked about in that opening game with the 49ers, I don't know what they are over the course of a season. We assume the substation and Father Time will nab them somewhere along the way. So the team we see in December ain't going to be what we see in week one. So for that one game, you got their best punch. And they slapped you up and down the field. There was, I mean, that was it. Everybody, whatever you want to attribute on that giant pie to the travel, fine. But San Francisco did what they wanted. And Matthew Stafford looked like the 38, 39-year-old guy he was, right? Myles Garrett was grossly ineffective. All right, now we get all the stuff about his knee and everything else. Okay, we didn't play. The Giants are the same thing for me for the 49ers. Like, I don't think we're going to see this squad in week two. Like, these guys are not going to be all on the field together. Neighbors, Scadamo, and Jackson Dart. They just play a different style, right? That hard-nosed, Harbaugh style of play. But for week two, they're flying around. Mm-hmm. Isaiah Likely running down the middle on you.
10: Oh, yeah, look out. Look out, man. I'm telling
11: this
10: you.
11: This offense can get after it. You know that defensive front's just licking their chops to get a shot on Stafford.
10: I mean, things go from good to bad really, really fast. They go from bad to good really fast, too, but they go from good to bad incredibly fast.
11: And now that Arizona's good.
10: Yeah. New Arizona. Like, all of a sudden, Jacoby Brissett.
11: Seattle's out there. We didn't mention that.
10: Dude, Jacoby Brissett, highest-rated quarterback in NFL history.
11: Winging it around, baby.
10: You hear all the great stats about it. No one's been rated higher than Jacoby Brissett his entire career.
11: Kendrick Bourne, your star, ladies and gentlemen.
10: 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Jason Smith, Mike Harmon coming up next. Not one, but two huge football stories. Jason and Mike, this is Fox Sports Radio. We are Fox
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20: And a touch and 4 touchdowns, while Amon-Ra St. Brown had 9 catches, 142 yards, and 2 touchdowns. Rams defensive tackle Aaron Donald was a full participant in practice on Thursday. The team is hopeful that he will play Monday night against the Giants. In the NBA, Pelicans forward Sadiq Bey has agreed to a 3-year, $55.5 million extension. In baseball, the Astros topped the Royals 6-2, and the Rangers lost to the Red Sox 4-3. Houston now has a 1-game lead over Texas for the division. Amancio Bolaños.
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10: 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You'll find today's full show and a best of version posted right after we get off the air. Well, we got Jay Glazer stopping by in about 20 minutes. All the latest on Thursday night football. Hope you had the over the Bills thump the Detroit Lions. It was a big Bills blowout early. By the time the Lions got their offense going, they were chasing 2 scores. Exactly what I told you last night. The game went exactly how I said it was going.
11: It was like you had the script.
10: I know.
11: Like
10: right?
11: You were Arian Foster. You were Fino.
10: Dude, you can't say that, man. The NFL's looking for Arian Foster, man. Ever since that, they're looking for him. They can't find him. I know where he is because he told me about it last night before. He said, this is what's going to happen.
11: He was in draft day.
10: I said, oh, okay. All right. Well, great. All right, great. So we'll have more on Thursday night football coming up in a few minutes. But
11: I made you start thinking about draft day.
10: I was thinking about, yeah. When Terry Crews gives him the phone. Yeah.
11: You're Cleveland royalty.
10: Who do we want? Ray Jennings. Yes, exactly. Ray Jennings. There you go, Dennis Leary. Can you coach this team? I can coach this team.
11: I can coach this team.
10: two big stories out of college football today. The first one, an apology that we thought we were going to get before today, but hey, we still got it.
11: Sure.
10: Texas head coach Steve Sarkisian apologized for his behavior during the post-game interview with Holly Rowe on Saturday following Texas's win over Ohio State. He also said, hey, Arch Manning regrets the words he said when he poked fun at the AI video that showed Steve Sarkisian smacking Holly Rowe and knocking her down. I honestly thought we'd get this earlier, but this goes into the point about Steve Sarkisian is that I wonder how much they thought, let's see if we have to apologize. And we do. We kind of do because it's going to hang over the team.
11: What's interesting, right? Though, is that seemed like that was settled pretty fast. Like as soon as that video went up, someone's got to be in that office. Hey, you know how many clicks is getting?
10: And that's the thing is that this is not where you're saying somebody was right and somebody was wrong. This is where everybody was wrong, right? We said this was completely avoidable, but Steve Sarkisian needed to be a pro and answer the questions. He knows that ESPN is not blowing him off at halftime just to piss him off. He's got to be a pro and answer. He's been through that before. Holly Rowe needs to be a pro and not storm off there and roll her eyes and go, okay, what just happened here? She could have been a pro. She's done that a lot as well. Arch Manning, he's had enough opportunity and exposure to the media to know that, boy, if I start poking fun at a video that shows a guy hitting a woman, maybe that's not something that's going to be taken well by everyone. All of this was avoidable, but we get the apology today. And the biggest thing coming off of this now is they get ready for a big test against UTSA and Tim Riggins.
11: Oh, yeah. Road Runners.
10: I think Tim Riggins is still playing for San Antonio.
11: Nicely done. What
10: Texas now has in common with the WNBA is the issue with the WNBA is, and I've said it from the beginning, they have not been able to handle success, right? The success they had right away when Caitlin Clark, the young players came into the league, they've not been able to handle it, whether it's jealousy of Caitlin Clark or now that we've seen the way FIBA went, jealousy of the older players to the younger players. They can't handle success. They have a commissioner that can't make everybody happy, despite the fact that salaries went up like 7,000,000% and everybody's flying charter flights now. No, we're still not happy. They cannot handle success. I want to see now the biggest thing. Can Texas handle success? Because so far they've failed. Because this is the highest profile Texas has been in years since Vince Young. Now, they got Arch Manning. Great. But Arch Manning was able to sort of exist under the radar last year. The opening game against Ohio State didn't go very well. So while Texas was still a big deal, not quite at the top of everybody's mind.
11: But by the middle of the season, we weren't talking about Arch anymore.
10: No, it wasn't.
11: Let's find the other stories. Yep.
10: So Texas kind of fell by the wayside. Steve Sarkisian's a guy we've talked about a lot now. Big job at Texas. But overall, were we talking about him like Ryan Day or anybody? No, we weren't. So Texas has been able to, while still be a big team, just be one of the big teams we talk about as they win. Just like anybody else, right? Just like Georgia, just like Michigan, just like, but now you're the number one team in the country and you pull a huge, I would say upset because you're down by 20 points in the second half. Your quarterback, that's the much ballyhooed. Hey, we've never seen a prospect like this in college football with this much interest. Arch Manning has now planted his flag. Now he is must-see television every week. Can you handle success? Because so far they failed. Sark failed after the game. They won a game and he blows it in the interview, right? Waits days and days and days to apologize when he maybe this is hanging over our team. He has always been emotional. I wonder if he can handle success. I wonder if Arch Manning can handle success, right? Because all of a sudden on Monday, I'm laughing about this video. Whoa, dude. Okay. Think about that for a second. Now he's got to put out an apology going into this weekend. Arch Manning's also always been a player that just by seeing his body language, he seems like the game can be too much. He understands the stakes. He understands the pressure. He understands what is on his shoulders going into a game. And he's got to be able to play free. And I saw it in the second half of the game. Mm-hmm. All right, we're down 20, whatever. I can just go out and play. All right, it's a big deal. When you're walking in, like you can tell whether it's his last name, I'm a Texas, I'm feeling that kind of pressure. Arch Manning feels that kind of pressure. As long as he can just go out and play, he'll be fine. But now he can't do that because now the pressure is on him so much every single week. Let's see Mr. Heisman Trophy, Mr. Number One pick in the draft. Can Texas handle success? Because right so far, they haven't been able to. And that's going to be the biggest thing for them, right? We see them handling things. But now since they're successful, now they're the number one team in the country with the number one most popular quarterback. Okay. They're the biggest story outside of Lane Kiffin. Let's see if you can handle it. And so far you haven't.
11: What's funny is you look at Sark's success the last couple of years, right? You're going 15-2 in conference, and 25-5 overall. But it really ratcheted up this offseason into here. And I think part of it is looking for next, the further we get away from Saban and all the old guard kind of guys of like, who's going to be next? So we got Lane Kiffin on one side. You got Sark, who's had his travels, his different jobs to get to this point. And in this particular instance, you had the college football world. This was it, right? Here's the microphone.
10: Yeah.
11: And for Arch Manning, like he's still a kid and he's going to make his mistakes. And I know it was an interesting read and listen the last couple of days as to how people broke down the video, the interviews and everything else. But you're Manning. Like,
10: yeah,
11: you're not just a highly decorated. Yeah. And I'm not saying that as a, you know, you should know about wagging the finger. It's just you've watched this your entire life.
10: Oh, 100%. Right?
11: And obviously, you look at Peyton, you look at Eli, where they're at now, and Footloose and Francy Free, when they were quarterbacking, as buttoned up as they could be. Right? It wasn't until Eli hosted Saturday Night Live that people realized that all the while, he was snarky funny and could get after it a little bit. Peyton, kind of the same thing when he hosted Saturday Night Live and was throwing footballs at kids, right? Or in that whole skit.
10: Which hasn't aged well either.
11: No, yeah, but all of that to say, but it's the

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10: Here's the snap. It's a blitz. Allen back to pass, gets rid of it, looking deep down the middle, wide open is Josh Palmer, who's going to go for a 43-yard touchdown.
9: 97 Rock Bills Radio Network on the call. They defeated the Lions 41-31. Allen threw for 248 yards and three touchdowns. He also had two rushing touchdowns, while James Cook had 21 carries, 135 yards, and a touchdown. Rams defensive tackle Aaron Donald was a full participant in practice on Thursday. The team is hopeful that he will play Monday night against the Giants. In baseball, the Astros topped the Royals 6-2, and the Rangers lost to the Red Sox 4-3. Houston now has a one-game lead over Texas for the division, and the White Sox held on 3-1 against the Tigers and moved back into first place with Cleveland. I'm Monsi Bolaños.
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0: 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Don't forget, Fifth Hour Podcast. New episodes drop all weekend long. Beginning today, we'll have new fresh pods today. And then on Saturday, mailbag on Sunday. And we are efforting a big name in the Maller Militia, who has never been on the mailbag before, who has agreed to be part of the mailbag. So I don't want to give it away, but you'll find out. And will it be good or will it be bad? Inquiring minds would like to know, but that'll be coming up at the end of the weekend on Sunday. So check out the Fifth Hour Podcast. We thank you in advance for that. And we've got plenty of time left here together on the overnight as we work our way through. And thank you, thank you, thank you. All right, back to it we go, and here is the... Well, actually, let's take a call, and then I'll pay off the Who Am I game. I want to take a call before I pay off the Who Am I game at 877-99 on Fox, the call-in number. Let's say hello to Sam, who's in Canada and just a little bit up from Buffalo, and he was apparently at the Bills game. He was in the new stadium. Hello, Sam. Welcome, Sam. You're on Fox Sports Radio. What's going on?
1: Thank you. Thanks so much, first-time caller. Just wanted to give you some feedback on the game. We were had some great seats, 50-yard line, the second-last row of the lower bowl. And I know one of the earlier callers were talking about a lot of obstructed seats, but to their credit, the Bills organization had taken a lot of feedback and made a lot of changes from the preseason games, even with seating. So kudos to them. It was very classy for them to also include the Canadian National Anthem. I'm not sure if it's because the Buffalo Sabres have been doing it for years or if maybe they just want to rise above the politics right now and just sort of focus on our friendship between the U.S. and Canada. And very classy on them to have the Canadian Anthem, which was cheered. Had a chance to sit behind, of all people, Jim Kelly, who was sitting in the row right in front of me, and that was great to see him him at the game. A lot of great bells and whistles. It was so great to see the Bills also sort of play at ease. You know, you think maybe with a home opener, season opener, stadium opener, that there's a lot of pressure, but there's a certain looseness to the team, and maybe that's Brady, I'm not sure, but it's nice to see Josh Allen throw over the middle of the field. Not always on the sidelines. It's great to see them mixing it up. I did have one weird anomaly that I wanted to ask you about, maybe if you're familiar with it, but I noticed that whenever either kicker would try a field goal or a point after, the stadium screen, or the scoreboard, I should say, went dim. And I'm not sure if that's happened in other stadiums. I don't know, again, if it's a courtesy to the kickers. It's certainly quite the opposite of what the Patriots have been accused of doing with flipping the image. But just wanted to get your feedback if you heard about that.
0: I would assume if they did it, every time somebody kicked a field goal, it was intentional. But it's also good to be at ease. It's easy to be at ease, Sam, when you're up 21 points in the second quarter. You know what I mean? Like, it's not you're in control of the game. But I'm glad you had a good time, and the stadium was nice, and it'll never be that nice again because over time people mess it up. But I'm glad you had a good time there, Sam, driving back from the Bills game. Time now for the Who Am I game.
2: Who?
0: And here we go, the Who Am I game. This is where we pretend to be somebody else, thus we call it the Who Am I game. With 31 receiving yards against Chicago on Sunday, Vikings wide receiver Justin Jefferson can surpass me for the second most receiving yards by a player under the age of 28 in NFL history, trailing only Pro Football Hall of Famer Randy Moss. Who am I? That is the question. What is the answer? And let's see. Does anyone know the answer? We go to the great unwashed here. Dejon Love, my favorite 49er, better than Jerry Rice. That's from Mr. Irrigation. Who else? Anthony in Anaheim says Sam can really kill a segment. Well, that's not nice. Alexa Bliss from Just Josh. Page down. Another Viking wide receiver, Matthew Hatchett. Guest by Arik, very funny. Tony Soprano from Larry, who's reporting in Nashville. Hi, Larry. Antonio Brown from Andy in Lino Lakes, Minnesota. The Lemon Peppa Steppa from Rob in the 321, Trick Williams. Who else do we have? Paige down, the Mad Hatter of Sports Chatter, Alf the Alien Opiner. Lorena, do you have an answer, Lorena?
2: Michael Myers.
0: Michael Myers. He really killed it, but no, that is incorrect. The correct answer would be none other than DeAndre Hopkins. DeAndre Hopkins. Hey, it's Maller here. 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
18: Thursday Night Football saw the Bills defeat the Lions in their brand new stadium 41-31, where Josh Allen threw for 248 yards and three touchdowns while also rushing for two touchdowns. Here is Lions head coach Dan Campbell.
19: The quarterback makes things very difficult, you know. If you don't keep him in the pocket, keep him contained, man, he can hurt you.
18: This is the 10th time in Allen's career where he's thrown for two or more touchdowns while also rushing for two or more touchdowns. In baseball, the Dodgers clinched the division for a fifth straight year. They're headed to the postseason for a 14th straight year after beating the Reds in Cincinnati 8-2. The White Sox held on 3-1 against the Tigers and moved back into first place with Cleveland in the AL Central. Chicago holds the tiebreaker. Astros topped the Royals 6-2, and the Rangers lost to the Red Sox 4-3. I'm Monsi Bolaños.
20: 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Is it on?
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21: 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Here he is, Ben Maller.

The Rams have had one employee performance evaluation from human resources, and that one they did terribly on. Now, we certainly believe the Rams will be okay. I think it'll be a struggle against the Giants. We'll get to that game later on Benny versus the Penny. I think it'll be a struggle for them against the Giants on Monday night. But you don't get to stink up the joint and have wet farts all over the field out of Chicago, where Yefimi in Chicago is all giddy, all excited there. The Bears, greatest offense we've seen ever. Well, the story in Chicago, Bears and Vikings this weekend, and defensive back Jalen Johnson causing a bite-sized hullabaloo as the Bears get ready to take on Minnesota. He had an oddly phrased answer about matching up with Minnesota star wide receiver Justin Jefferson. So if you see this? No, you didn't? Okay, good. You didn't see it? Okay, good. So Johnson was asked whether he enjoys playing the Vikings and matching up with the great Justin Jefferson. He said, quote, this is a quote from Jalen Johnson of the Bears. He said, "I don't enjoy going against the best guys in the league." What? Whoa. Yeah. The comment immediately picked up some steam here, generated a lot of criticism.

0: ass. You're often as dependable as ass. That's the way it is. It's the Ben Maller Show. That's the way this is. We normally give out the number here and say, hey, call us up. But I'm not doing that because we have Benny versus the Penny. Yes, it's back where it all started, back in its old home here on the radio. And so for the rest of the hour, we've handpicked the most important matchups, the eight most important matchups in the NFL card on Sunday and Monday. And we will pick these games against the spread and say who should win against the spread and why they should win and give you all that information. So we'll get to that. You can comment on X and give us your picks. Tell us what you agree with, what you don't agree with as we work our way through the hour. So you can do that right now on X at Ben Maller. That is at Ben Maller if you want to be part and give your commentary on that. But straight ahead, we open it up. Benny versus the Penny for week two in the NFL. Nobody else has this. You'll hear all my picks against the spread, my copious amounts of handicapping because I'm a total loser. You'll get to all that, and we will do it next. However, it's a block party. It's the A block. What hour is it? Let's see if we can find
1: out. Number two.
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22: 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Breaking ball got him. Strike three with the overhand curve of Burrows. Gets it in order, striking out a pair.
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0: are my faves from the legend Joe the Ghost Hunter, Lenny and Squiggy from JT the Wingman, Bo Jackson, Marcus Allen from Georgia Boy. What say you, Lorena?
1: Rondé and Tiki Barber.
0: No. John Cappelletti and Lawrence McCutcheon of the 1976 LA Rams. Back to it. Benny versus the Penny. Three games left. And no time to waste. Next up, Koopaloops Broncos at 0-1 playing host to Jacksonville. The Jags come in 1-0 as they went monster mashing there. Jacksonville in week one. Well, they played the Browns. And this game on CBS with Ian Eagle and Ross Tucker. They have the call. The Broncos on the line provided by DraftKings. Broncos are a -2.5-point favorite in this game. Weather in Denver at kickoff. The forecast calls for 70 degrees and a 27% chance of showers in this particular game. And the pick is in. And I'm going to take the Jaguars in this game. But the Jaguars defense, pretty good. They're not great, but they're pretty good. And I'm so shocked by how bad Bo Nix looked in that game last week. I can't imagine he's going to fix everything this week. Now, it's hard to get a read on Trevor Lawrence. He looked really good, had 4 touchdowns in week one, but it was against the Browns. It was against the Browns. But did you see the Broncos defense? My God. What happened, right? What happened? And the Broncos have some guys out with injury, mostly on the offensive side of the ball. And so as long as Jacksonville doesn't turn the ball over too much, which is always the case in all these games, I don't know why I even bother saying it, Trevor Lawrence should be able to put some points on the board. I think this will be a pretty close game. I don't think the Broncos are going to win. I think Jacksonville wins this game. So I'm going to take the Jaguars. I will take the 2.5 points. Thank you very much here. And the Jags taking advantage of some early season blues for Bo Nix and the Broncos. And the Penny picks.
2: Penny agrees with you.
0: Sorry, Coop. Sorry.
2: Yeah.
0: Okay. Next up, the Colts 0-1 at the Chiefs 1-0 on Sunday Night Football. NBC, Mike Tirico and Chris Collinsworth. And the Chiefs, a 6.5-point favorite. 75 degrees at kickoff. Rain likely at Arrowhead. I'm going to take the Colts here. Taylor in the backfield playing keep away. This is too many points. Daniel Jones, not great. But I'm going to take Indianapolis to keep this game closer than it probably should be. What about the Penny, Koopaloop?
2: The Penny is a big Patrick Mahomes fan, going with the Chiefs.
0: All right, disagree on that. Giants and Rams. It's on ABC. Joe Buck, Troy Aikman. Rams, a 7-point favorite. I believe the Rams are going to win this game, but I don't trust them. Jackson Dart and the Giants will keep it close. I'm going to take the Giants plus the 7. The Penny picks, Coop.
2: The Penny agrees again. Picking the Giants.
0: All right. All right. There you go. Benny versus Penny. All the picks will be up on social media. But those are the 8 featured games. Benny versus the Penny.
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27: Here's the snap. It's a blitz. Allen back to pass, gets rid of it. Looking deep down the middle, wide open is Josh Palmer, who's going to go for a 43-yard touchdown.
26: 97 Rock Bills Radio Network on the call. They defeated the Lions 41-31. Allen threw for 248 yards and three touchdowns. He also had two rushing touchdowns, while James Cook had 21 carries, 135 yards, and a touchdown. Rams defensive tackle Aaron Donald was a full participant in practice on Thursday. The team is hopeful that he will play Monday night against the Giants. In baseball, the Astros topped the Royals 6-2, and the Rangers lost to the Red Sox 4-3. Houston now has a one-game lead over Texas for the division, and the White Sox held on 3-1 against the Tigers and moved back into first place with Cleveland. I'm Monty Bolaños.
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0: the reason, we all know the reason that Cam Ward continues to play. Because of the draft capital. That's why. Based on his own performance, he should have been benched a long time ago. Although Tennessee will not do that, they are going to let him continue to dig a bigger and bigger and bigger and bigger hole. So when he called himself very good, it's kind of like a chef at a one-star Italian bistro complimenting his own lasagna. Well, you're the chef at that one-star Italian bistro. Of course you're going to compliment your own pasta, your own lasagna. So he's just Cam Ward, based on what we've seen, he's not all he's cracked up to be. And look, we've all made dumb purchases. It happens. Now, that said, Cam Ward, still his signature moment as an NFL quarterback, is literally telling everyone, quote, "We ass." That's it. That's all. That's the big board. Cam Ward, we ass. That is his moment in the NFL. It is the Ben Maller Show, and this is our moment in the air everywhere. And we thank you for listening. We know you have options. Not good ones, but we thank you for listening to us. And we are here for the rest of the overnight at 877-99 on Fox as we reopen the phone numbers, 877-996-6369. Also on X, at Ben Maller. That is at Ben Maller if you'd like to be part of the live radio show. Time now for the Maller Riddle of the Day. And here it is, the Maller Riddle of the Day. Now, I was going to use one from Robbie the Mariner fan, but I decided against that because I don't want to get any calls here on a Friday from management. So instead, we'll do this one from the Maller Riddle of the Day. Raiders quarterback Kirk Cousins recently admitted that blank is his Las Vegas addiction. He's got an addiction problem playing with the Raiders. He picked it up when he got to Vegas. Raiders quarterback Kirk Cousins admitted this week that blank is his Las Vegas addiction. That is the Maller Riddle of the Day. The answer, we'll get to it, and we will do it next. However, it is a block party. Let's see if we can count here what hour it is in the A block.
1: Number three.
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1: 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Have you been outside?
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1: 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Very hot heat. 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
2: 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Amazing Morrow has always been owned right here in Houston. 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
1: Why would I go anyplace else than Houston?
2: Good question, fella.
1: If the hot heat is getting you down, schedule now at...
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0: 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So check that out. Thank you, thank you, thank you, thank you.
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0: Well, let's welcome in a guy who just got released from the Gray Bar Hotel. He's back. He's a free man for now, kind of. As long as he only smokes weed and nothing else. Jed Who Fled is back.
6: Why are people doing research? That's a big red flag. Why are your Ben Maller CIA people doing research?
0: Okay, that's Jed's going to play. Calm down. You'll play against. Let's have Mark in the North End play, my buddy Mark. Hello, Mark. Welcome.
7: Good morning, Ben. And you're right. I did know what NIR meant.
0: Exactly. Exactly. All right. Now, gentlemen, your name is your buzzer. The categories are close but no cigar and leaderboard. And, Jed, which category do you want?
6: Close but no cigar.
0: Okay. These NFL players, gentlemen, your name is your buzzer. These NFL players have been finalists on the Hall of Fame ballot for multiple years without getting in. Without getting in. We'll start with $400. This wide receiver led the NFL in receiving yards twice. And was 10th all-time in that category when he officially retired in 2012. He was a key member of the greatest show on turf.
6: Mark, hey, Ed.
0: Mark.
7: Torrey Holt.
0: That is correct. Torrey Holt of the St. Louis Rams. $600. This three-time Super Bowl winner has been a finalist many times, including the last four consecutive years, but still hasn't been inducted into the Hall of Fame despite being the Cowboys' all-time leader in tackles.
6: Jed. I was going to say tackles, dude. Oh, man, Derek to the safety?
0: unfortunately, Derek, that is incorrect. Would
7: Derek
0: you like
7: Woodson,
0: to steal?
7: Darren Woodson.
0: It's your call.
8: I don't know. Do we accept that after the...
7: I've been locked up for 9 days. Give me a little leeway.
8: All right, well, we'll take it.
0: All right, Darren, what's it? $800. This two-time finalist sits at 18th on the all-time career rushing yards list, but might have a tough time getting in the hall. He never led the league in rushing, and he only has a second-team All-Pro to his name, most associated with the Jacksonville Jaguars.
7: Jed, Maurice Jones, too.
0: No. Would you like to steal my friend on the North End?
7: I'm going to pass on that one.
0: All right, it's Fred Taylor, and no farting, Jed. We're out of time. Who won?
8: Mark wins.
7: Why you got me
0: Mark wins. You lost, Jed. Go back to jail. You lost, dude.
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31: Danny, did you ever donate that historic Alamo document you bought?
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31: Were they excited to get it?
32: Clara, they were so excited that I got excited too. I was wiggling like a happy puppy.
31: Did they see any guns in your collection that they wanted to borrow?
32: They saw 14 other things they were really excited about. Said they had been looking for them for a long time.
31: Do they want to put them on display?
32: Absolutely. So I told them we would loan them whatever they wanted.
31: Good decision. Remember the Alamo, Danny.
32: Remember the Alamo, Clara.
31: And God bless Texas.
32: And God bless Texas.

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10: Here's the snap. It's a blitz. Allen back to pass, gets rid of it. Looking deep down the middle, wide open is Josh Palmer, who's going to go for a 43-yard touchdown.
9: 97 Rock Bills Radio Network on the call. They defeated the Lions 41-31. Allen threw for 248 yards and three touchdowns. He also had two rushing touchdowns, while James Cook had 21 carries, 135 yards, and a touchdown. Rams defensive tackle Aaron Donald was a full participant in practice on Thursday. The team is hopeful that he will play Monday night against the Giants. In baseball, the Astros topped the Royals 6-2, and the Rangers lost to the Red Sox 4-3. Houston now has a one-game lead over Texas for the division, and the White Sox held on 3-1 against the Tigers and moved back into first place with Cleveland. I'm Monsi Bolaños.
11: Hello!
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0: And eventually you have to replace those guys. So that's the tough part for Dan Campbell right now, is he's kind of been battling through that since Ben Johnson's moved on, Aaron Glenn's moved on, and it just feels like things have never been the same.
1: Mm. That's too bad, man. Really thought the Lions had a shot this year. Really did.
0: Yeah, I mean, did anyone pick them to be a Super Bowl team?
1: I did.
0: Yeah, I know you did.
1: Hey, listen, and I wear that. And that's what accountability looks like. So I will wear that and hope that this team can figure it out on that side of the ball.
0: I think at the end of the day, there's enough time. 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
1: It is Two Pros and a Cup of Joe here on Fox Sports Radio. LeVar Arrington, Brady Quinn, Jonas Knox with you. Brady Quinn, boots on the ground in London right now.
0: Right.
1: That's right.
0: Yeah. I've been able to see a little bit of everything. A couple of little facts there, too. You know Big Ben the clock? You guys know that? Yeah, it's actually Big Ben's not the name given to the clock. Right. It's given to the bell inside of Big Ben.
2: Good call.
0: Yeah, so there you go.
2: Well done, Q. You are becoming more and more well traveled, my guy. Well done.
0: I just thought I'd tell you guys. I'm not sure. Most people see Big Ben, they're like, "Hey, it's like Big Ben, the football player." No, it's actually for the bell that rings inside.
1: I think Ben Maller, but teach
3: me
1: your own.
3: Too. Yeah.
0: Okay, I mean, there's that Big Ben
2: too,
0: as well.
2: But not like how you and Lorena do, though.
1: That's uncalled for. Well, listen, I'm sure we'll get some tales from the trip to London throughout the course of the show. We're also going to have the usuals coming up later on. We got another edition of In Case You Missed It. We're going to have another edition of Quinn's Wins. We've got our picks against the spread, Ray Ray's Roulette. We've also got the leftovers. All of it is yours here on this 3-hour extravaganza, which also, by the way, we forgot to mention this. It is a football Friday.
0: Oh, get it, Var.
1: It's a damn football Friday.
0: Yeah, buddy.
1: Come on, Var.
0: Come on, pick it up, Var. Yeah.
2: Yeah.
0: He's back. Yeah. He's back.
2: Big Ben. Big Ben. Yeah.
1: Come on, Var.
2: It's a bell. It's a bell. It's a bell. Come on.
0: He's got it.
2: Yeah.
0: He's got
2: it. Yeah. Come on.
1: Come on, Var.
2: Come on. I don't know why I'm off today. I don't know. But you know what I'm always good at?
1: What's
2: delivering
1: that?
2: For Eddie. Let's do it for Eddie, and let's do it for him now. Here we go. Friday night is a football Friday. Nope, I don't have it today.
1: What seems to be the issue?
2: I don't know. Man, my background singers had to get us through it, man.
4: I have pooped the bed.
1: Listen, is that Tracy Morgan? Or is that Eddie?
3: That was Eddie.
1: Sorry. All right.
2: Eddie.
1: So coming up next, though, we are going to tell you about something that appears to be the biggest waste of time in all of football. Oh. 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
7: Watch out for road work on 610, the North Loop eastbound from Shepherd to Airline. Three lanes are blocked. Expect delays going through. Also, the entrance ramps and exit ramps are going to be closed because of that road work project. I-45, the North Freeway, the exit ramps onto I-10, the Katy Freeway. Those remain closed, as well as road work on I-10, the Katy Freeway, both east and westbound between Heights and I-45, the North Freeway. A couple of lanes remain blocked with that road work project. Expect delays through downtown. I'm Joe Barnett in the GeneratorSupercenter.com Traffic Center.
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1: You know what this is, Jonas?
0: I do. And so do they behind the scenes. That's why they played it.
2: Oh, I just watched it for the first time.
1: Did y'all ever see, like, I know from the movie, but did y'all ever see the video that went viral of the dude dressed as a unicorn dancing?
0: No.
1: Oh, what? Oh, I'm going to send it to y'all.
0: That's never popped up in the algorithm. But for anybody listening on the podcast, the song being played right now is the song from Silence of the Lambs,
1: yeah.
0: Where the guy's doing the old tuck rule.
1: Oh, okay.
2: Yeah. Oh, tuck, bro, and roll, it's, tuck and roll, it, fellas.
1: It's a bizarre scene, man.
0: Yeah.
1: I love her. Weird.
0: By the way, coming up top of next hour, a little over 10 minutes from now, we're going to find out whether or not there's any shenanigans going on for a big game this upcoming weekend. 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
3: Sometimes you can't get to everything in the world of sports or entertainment. Good thing the guys are here to bring you, in case you missed it.
0: Guys, got a little bit of good news, some bad news for North Carolina football. First of all, Bill Belichick was talking to the Wall Street Journal, said anybody insinuating that Jordan Hudson, his girlfriend, is calling the shots there or running the UNC football program, he called him out. Ridiculous. Totally ridiculous. There's also been people making jokes about Belichick's posture and just sort of the, you know, sit-down interview
1: build.
0: He did. Yeah, you know. Some people pointing to Fight Club and Meatloaf. I'm not going to do that. I refuse to do that. Dang. I respect the GOAT. But his son, Steve Belichick, the defensive coordinator.
1: He didn't fare so well.
0: Yeah, he is no longer with the team. He was on medical leave. There were reports of, you know, potentially him, using drugs, dealing drugs to players. There was also that report from the internal investigation about, you know, female staffers having sex with players and all that. And assistant coaches getting involved.
1: So far?
0: That's
1: breaking news.
0: But all of that is over. The investigation is done, and we are on the right path at North Carolina. Oh, wait. Two North Carolina football players faced charges after a traffic stop Tuesday. One was charged with carrying a concealed weapon. The other was charged with speeding. A police report said it was the third speeding citation for one of the gentlemen, and that about 15 grams of marijuana was found in the vehicle. So apparently, North Carolina continues to be a wild place, all right? Even though we feel like the story's over, there's always more to the story when it comes to Bill Belichick and his time there at UNC. It just seems like everywhere you turn, there's an issue when it comes to North Carolina football, and Belichick's the guy who's going to have to answer all the questions for it. So, but Michael Lombardi's gone, so at least, you know, there we don't have to worry about that.
1: And Belichick.
0: And Steve Belichick is gone as well, too.
4: Let me spin it forward, because it's big game this week. They play Clemson. Not for either program can afford a loss, even though UNC's 2-0, despite all of this going on right now. I look at where Dabo's at with Clemson. You look at their road ahead. I mean, it's just tough spot for both coaches. Maybe you'd say Belichick's got a little more room to wiggle here based on how things have gone at Clemson. But kind of interesting point with all this stuff going on. The Tar Heels off to, you could arguably say, the best start that he's gotten off to in his career at UNC.
0: Yeah.
1: He thrives in chaos, though. So don't be surprised if they find a way to pull it together and do well. That's how I look at it.
0: In case you missed this, Steve Sarkisian did explain a little bit of what happened with that whole Holly Rowe fiasco, the interview that went awry, the AI video, all that stuff that followed. But he explained how we got here when talking to the media yesterday.
5: At halftime, I was scheduled to have an interview with Laura Rutledge. ESPN was having technical difficulties, and I had to make a in moment decision to say wait on the interview or try to get with our team and try to make the proper adjustments to come out and play as good as we could in the second half. I let Laura know that, and I think she said that on air. And then I had an opportunity to visit with Laura when we came back out of the locker room to let her know where our thoughts were as a team and what we needed to do in the second half of that game. As it pertains to after the ball game, again, there was a delay after I greeted Coach Day in the middle of the field. There was a delay in the moment, you know, through that delay, I wanted to go celebrate with our team. We just had a 21-point fourth quarter comeback against the number one team in the country. If hindsight's 20/20, if I could do it all over again, I would have exuded more patience in that moment and sat through and waited for the interview with Holly. Obviously, we have a ton of respect for ESPN and Holly. Holly and I go way back to even to my days of playing at BYU, and we've got a great relationship. ESPN is a great partner of ours. We know we're going to have more opportunities with that crew covering us, and we're looking forward to those opportunities. So could have definitely handled that situation better with a little bit more patience in the moment.
0: Steve, it was ESPN's fault. That's the moral of the story. All right. They couldn't get it together at halftime. There was a delay after the game, and that's what led to all this. So your quarterback had to apologize for making a comment about a fake video because ESPN couldn't get their production together. That's the story here.
1: That's ridiculous.
4: Okay. I'd say everyone's guilty, right, for their actions. What people sometimes don't realize on the TV side of things, it's not always easy to get the technology, the audio, everything you need all synced up in those moments. And coaches need to be more understanding, but also networks have to too. Like, they have a schedule. You don't have much time at half. You're trying to make adjustments. Your team's getting beat at home. It would have been a bad look for Sark too. But at the end of the day, the TV networks, they pay all the money to pay these players, to pay these coaches. And so that's what they bargain for the rights to. Like, that's part of the deal. So I look at it and say, like, everyone's kind of – I just don't understand why he's always so fired up. You know, there's something
1: Jonas,
4: going on there.
0: Yeah. What's up, Mark?
1: Hey, Jonas.
0: Yeah.
1: You can't hide that money, can't you? You can't hide that money, can you? Golly, boy. I tell you what, that was spoken real well by that big FOX network fella there that just gave
4: no,
1: it to
4: I'm
1: y'all.
4: Talking about ESPN here. This is nothing
1: shots
4: to do with
1: out
4: us.
1: The Fox. Shots out share, the Fox.
4: No one shares the SEC. It's just ESPN. So that's a very intimate relationship they've got.
1: I get that. We are Fox Sports.
4: Yeah. 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

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Good morning and welcome to a Friday edition. It's Matt and Ross in the morning on Sports Talk 790.

0: then.
1: So that's how they. You know, that's how CJ talks about it. Everybody's a dog.
0: Everybody's a dog.
1: So Mulligan
0: again is a dog.
1: Dog. That's why we held out. Get ready. Get ready, dog. And the reality
0: somebody
1: came
0: put
1: in
0: a
1: the offensive
0: on this
1: line
0: dog, Jonathan.
1: Ready.
0: Jesus.
1: What's that?
0: Nothing.
1: I'm not sure. I didn't pay attention after the second quarter, honestly.
0: Okay.
1: We got bigger fish to fry. We got the Red Raiders beat on Friday night in Lubbock.
2: What are you?
1: I don't hear you. Why are you
0: sorry, no, it's, there's allergies. There's a little rag.

0: What did Michael Jackson say? Get up off the wall.
1: Yeah. What Come on, baby. Remember sock hops? Go to a good sock hop.
0: What is a sock hop?
1: It's like you put a bunch of kids in a room. You play some music. Everybody dance. You lock the doors.
0: Oh, this says a casual dance party for teenagers in school gymnasiums during the 1940s and 50s.
1: Okay, well,
0: let's go down to the sock hop.
1: We had them in the 90s.
0: We're playing Benny Goodman's going to be at the sock hop tonight.
1: Learning you are.
0: Sorry. I'm trying to think if your Elmo's better or your Yoda's better.
2: Probably neither.
3: He's Rocky.
1: That's it.
2: That's all I got.
0: You know,
1: you got LeBron James.
0: What are you? He's like a wheel of fortune, like a wheel of you know. You just
1: hey, LeBron James is on the Sixers.
0: What's up,
4: Ross? Don't let these people hate on you, dude. In-N-Out is a better burger. What burger is dog water? I'm not buying that at all.
0: Where are you from, Ryan?
4: Ever. Born and raised Houston, Texas.
0: Thank you. Thank you, Ryan. I'm glad you're backing me up. I'm not gonna go. I'm not gonna go. Did you hang up on him, Jonathan?
1: No, he just.
0: Jonathan just hung up on him.
3: I'm ready to make a declaration. If you don't agree with Jonathan Allen, our producer, he hangs up on you very, very quickly.
0: He hung up on two people that segment, by the way.
3: Jonathan
0: Mac called back. Because Max said the same thing, that Whataburger has gone down in quality, and he hung up on him.
3: Yeah. Look, we have all consumed lots of Whataburger, some more than others. It's a fine burger.
0: Yeah.
3: Does it mean we can't enjoy a Whataburger on a Monday and an In-N-Out on a Wednesday? But if I got a flex day...
0: I don't know if your cardiologist agrees with that.
3: Yeah, probably so. Maybe skip the fries, Ross.
0: Okay.
3: All right. Also, I am sock hops predate me, but at least I knew what a sock hop was.
0: I had never heard of a sock hop.
3: Yeah, it's.
0: I know you were doing a lot of sock hopping in high school.
3: Well, the reality is this: sock hops were just a nice, convenient way of saying kids in the '60s had sex at dances.
1: Well, this took a turn.
0: Explain.
3: Hello.
0: Where are they having sex? Aren't they just all locked in the gym?
3: Yeah. Yeah, you danced with socks on and no shoes, and you played Buddy Holly, and you played.
0: Where were they fornicating?
3: In the bathrooms, in the cafeteria line next to the salad bar.
0: How do you know this? You said you never went to one.
3: I just heard from friends.
0: Your mom told you or something?
3: Okay, can we move on?
0: Is that how you were conceived?
3: I was conceived in 1971, Ross, post-sock hops.
0: All right, that was more Aerosmith then.
3: No, 71 would have had to have been a little Jim Croce, I'm assuming. Maybe the Birds?
0: Birds.
3: All right.
1: Good morning, guys, I guess.
3: Yeah, Ross, people want sports from us. More sports and more sports.
0: Okay, well, go ahead. You're the one talking about people having sex in gymnasiums.
3: In the salad bar, don't forget
0: that becomes part. That becomes my fault all of a sudden.
3: It works out that way. Good morning, everybody. It is Matt and Ross in the morning. I'm coming to you today from the heart of West Texas, Lubbock, Texas.
0: How's it going?
3: It's fine.
0: From atop a tumbleweed in Lubbock, Texas.
3: No,
0: it's Matt and Ross in the mornings.
3: Yeah, we just had dinner last night and walked back in a marshy area because we were trying to walk back. And see
0: a marshy area? I don't think there's a whole lot of swamps in Lubbock, Texas.
3: Well, my shoes found them.
0: There's not a peat bog.
3: Yeah. It's a quiet town, Rossi. They're obviously amped up for the big game against the Houston Cougars, and it's unfortunate they're going to be 50,000 people tonight, very disappointed because the Cougars are going to win this football game and feel very comfortable in saying that today.
0: Oh, really? How comfortable? Yeah. Put your name on it?
3: No, I would never do that because, you know,
0: Big Cody, I got you.
3: Cody Campbell could pay off officiating. I mean, you never know.
0: Oh, okay. That's a nice out.
3: I mean, that's the only reason why we could possibly lose is the officials are in Cody Campbell's
0: back. Yeah,
3: that's
0: the only reason. Yeah, you guys are like Aggies. You just ran out of time.
3: Exactly. If games, I'll say this, Ross. If college football games were 64 minutes, we'd probably have at least three national championships.
0: But you got zero.
3: We're getting closer, though.
0: To what?
3: To winning that national championship. College football playoff this year, and then a championship soon after that. All right.
0: Probably not. I saw the budget on the athletic report.
3: That was misinformation, Ross. They didn't.
0: Which,
3: they
0: by
3: didn't
0: the way, Steve Sarkisian says that's not accurate.
3: Yeah. We'll hear from Sark during the sounds at 6:30, by the way.
0: Wonderful. Morning. We're hearing a lot from Sark this week, this last couple of weeks.
3: Yeah, we saw some stuff from Sark. We didn't necessarily believe it, but we definitely saw it. So, all right, a lot to get to this morning. A very busy radio program, the sounds at 6:30 coming up. At 8:20 this morning, we're going to visit with the voice of the Cincinnati Bengals and the Cincinnati Bearcats. Dan Horde does both.
0: So we'll
3: be talking to him. Probably not going to get
0: into it. Did you do basketball or football or both?
3: All of it, all three. So the Bengals football and then Bearcats basketball and football.
0: Nice.
3: So, guy's very talented. We'll talk with him coming up at 8:20 this morning. 8:30, we're going to apologize for the things we've said and done this week between 8:30 and 9. And apparently, I think Chris Gordy has to come in and apologize to Warrior because Warrior's still pounding the old Twitter streets.
0: Will
3: about
0: you mute that guy? I muted him ages ago.
3: Well, I don't follow him, but I just
1: the guy that called another day talking about that we need to have more fights on the field.
0: Yeah, he said the Astros need to fight more people and get fired up.
3: Meaning what? Haymakers?
0: Yeah, yes. Like he wanted brawls. And we told him that was a bad take, and now he's very upset.
3: So he's saying physical violence during games helps the Astros with their chances of winning the American League West.
1: That they needed the culture change, and they need to get the, you know.
0: I said, Yordan's hands are fragile enough. We don't need him punching anyone.
3: Yeah, that's right.
0: Or send in a goon. Send in somebody off the end of the bench.
3: Like in hockey?
0: Jorge Barroza, you're in. Get to swinging, brother.
3: Let me tell you something. If I wanted to have Fight Club, Ross, we've done occasionally on the show.
0: Yeah.
3: Angel de los Santos is my number one draft pick.
0: Really?
3: Oh, yeah.
0: Why?
3: Looks like he's hurt a man before in his life.
0: Does he?
3: Yeah, I think so.
0: Okay.
3: I mean, put it this way. Would you rather have Angel de los Santos fighting with you or Christian Walker?
0: I don't know. I don't know. Christian Walker? He's got the menacing mustache.
3: Well, when he's a menacing bat.
0: Angel de los Santos seems like a regular dude to me. I don't know.
3: All right. Well, I'm just saying. I'm going with de los Santos for the win because he can throw a fastball at your head. I had that kind of control. Although, speaking of that, Miguel Uliola had a hard time throwing strikes yesterday.
0: Yeah.
3: Like zero of them, it felt like.
0: Well, he still had a no-hit appearance.
3: Well, he actually did hit somebody.
0: Well, I'm sorry. The other team. No hits given up.
3: There you go. Much better. All right. So this morning, we have a busy show. We've got the Astros, by the way, Rossi, in first place again in the American League West.
0: Well, they were technically in first place via tiebreaker yesterday, but now they're a full game up. Shout out to the Red Sox.
3: Yeah, I got to be brutally honest with you. I watched the ending of the Astros game with the Royals, and then I went to bed, and the Rangers were up in the series game.
0: Yeah, I went to bed, and I assume at some point the Bills scored 70 points.
3: Pretty darn close. I got to tell you something. Speaking of that, Bills and Lions last night was an offensive juggernaut. First of all, are you scared at how much Buffalo is scoring so far?
0: I'm not scared anymore because they're off the schedule. So, the Texans did a great job. They've held them to their lowest point total all season long.
3: Yeah. Okay. So, needless to say, I don't know if they're going to score that many points week after week, but it looked like they were scoring on the regular, especially at home. And then number two. We have made fun of our colleague, Adam Wexler, for a variety of things.
0: Mm-hmm.
3: He took Josh Allen with the number one overall pick.
0: Yes.
3: And as Dr. Rota always tells us, you never should take a quarterback until the eighth or ninth round because the separation between the number one quarterback and the number 10 quarterback is significantly smaller than the number one running back, the number 10 running back, or wide receiver.
0: If, for example, you'd rather get Caleb Williams late in the draft, who's having, great 1 week, rather than spend a draft capital at number one on Josh Allen.
3: Correct. Yeah. Dang, Josh Allen's putting up some huge points.
0: It's still a wrong move. Especially in our league, I will tell folks, is a 6-point passing touchdown league. So one of the reasons Josh Allen has so much value is because it's rushing touchdowns, right? So in a normal league where it's 4-point touchdowns, it goes up to 6. So you get that extra added value. Yeah. You don't get that extra added value in our league. So it's even dumber to draft somebody number one overall at quarterback. Who's a running quarterback?
3: Would you please text Wexler that and see what his response would be?
0: No, that's fine. He's going to do it. I've talked to him about it to his face. He doesn't care. He just does it. He's like, I don't care. And then I look at his draft, and he's like, what's my draft grade? I was like, it's not good. And he's like, well, I agree with you. And you look at your team and you're hurting at the skill positions. So, I mean, where you can get someone of comparable value generally later on in the draft. I mean, Dr. Roto knows what he's talking about. But he continues to do it, and so far it's working. So if he wants to go ahead and do that, but also, I mean, I don't remember the last time he made the playoffs in the league.
3: Well, put it this way. I beat you last week, and I'm playing Wexler this week. So if I win...
0: Oh, you're playing Wexler?
3: Yes.
0: You're not projected to lose by 50?
3: No, as a matter of fact, I didn't even start Jared Goff yesterday. Which was a mistake on my part. I'll be honest with you. I barely paid attention.
0: Well, how many quarterbacks you got? Who's your other guy?
3: Two. Trevor Lawrence.
0: Okay.
3: I goofed. I did. Because Trevor Lawrence...
0: We know Trevor Lawrence had a great game last week. I mean, that's fine. It happens.
3: Yeah, but I want to look at the defensive side of things.
0: Yeah, so but don't beat up yourself on it, Matt. Well, thanks. Also, it's a short week. I mean...
3: Yeah. And I've been bouncing around this country looking at the volleyball, talking to NBA hierarchy.
0: Okay, how does he have 50 points from Josh Allen and he's still... See, this is what I'm talking about. Does he have somebody that's not supposed to start?
3: We had somebody that played yesterday had a minus 1 point.
0: Oh, okay. DJ Moore got a... Yeah. He got hurt.
1: Yeah, he might be gone for a season. Is it collarbone? Something like that?
0: Oh, okay. And then he got hardly anything from Jameson Williams. See what happens? You take Josh Allen number one overall, and the rest of your roster suffers.
3: So you're saying I have a chance then?
0: No, yeah, but see, he got 47 points on you, and you're still projected to win.
3: I know, it's crazy.
0: It's a bad draft. I mean, a great draft, Wex.

0: didn't like his draft. I told him to his face. We're at On the Curb.
1: Oh, you were
0: eating our delicious grill board with the filet mignon, and then I told him I'm eating delicious filet mignon and telling him he had a bad draft.
1: Can two adult men share a draft? What did you call it? A board?
0: A grill board.
1: Grill board. Okay. Yeah, I think we can do that, right?
0: Yeah, some caprese, some chicken, some filet mignon.
1: We've shared desserts before. You and I have.
0: Yeah, two spoons. It's fine.
2: Apparently a hotel bed too.
1: A bed before with
0: a pillow
1: several
0: between.
1: Pillows.
0: No
1: Let me
0: spooning.
1: Say about the pillows. The pillows were. We had three pillows. One in the head-to-head area.
0: Mm-hmm.
1: One in the midsection, and then one down towards our feet, just in case we had the case of the footsies.
0: Yeah. I know you get the Jimmy legs.
1: I'm telling you, Jonathan, there was no way that our bodies would touch at any point.
0: Yeah, it's fine.
2: I'm glad.
0: Hold on. You've been in the bed with another man, Jonathan.
2: What?
1: You have. Stop.
2: Probably in my club track high school days.
0: See?
2: That's different.
0: It's all right. Yeah, so what's the big deal? We were in Vegas crashing for a night or whatever. Like, it's fine.
2: I have a problem with it. I just stated the fact that y'all shared a bed.
0: Yeah, so you've shared a bed with another man, too.
1: We've never cuddled, though, like right? All the years we worked together?
0: No
1: we
0: cuddling.
1: We have zero cuddled. Zero cuddled.
0: And quite frankly, I have at times seen more than I bargained for.
2: You know what? Let's go to break. You know.
1: All right. Hey, 6 o'clock maniacs, come on in and say hello to us.
0: Save us, please.
1: It is an Anything Goes Friday, as is normally the case in the first segment of every Friday show. 713-212-5790. 713-212-5790. It's Matt and Ross. Busy morning for you today. The Astros. How many home runs did they hit last night? Details next here on 790.
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6: Still nice and quiet on our Friday morning if you're coming in from Sugar Land. No major accidents. Knock on wood, solid wood. It's under a 25-minute drive now from the Grand Parkway to downtown West Park Tollway. You're at 15 minutes now from Highway 99 to the Southwest Freeway. I'm Christina Cruz in the 24-hour Traffic Center.
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14: Yes, they came and picked it up a couple of weeks ago.
13: Were they excited to get it?
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13: Do they want to put them on display?
14: Absolutely. So I told them we would loan them whatever they wanted.
13: Good decision. Remember the Alamo, Danny.
14: Remember the Alamo, Clara.
13: And God bless Texas.
14: And God bless Texas.

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11: It is an Anything Goes Friday here on the Matt and Ross in the Morning. You know what I should have done, Ross? We have to say goodnight to the strippers at 8 o'clock.
12: Okay.
11: The Cougars are not even having breakfast until 8:30. What if I have, like, the, you know, Connor Wegman next to me in my room here? I don't want to prematurely wake him up. He needs his rest.
12: I mean, that's up to you.
11: Maybe I'll go scream in the bathroom.
12: That seems weirder and maybe potentially louder.
11: Yeah, I don't know what we're going to do. These are things I should have...
12: I don't think you're on the same floor as Connor Wegman.
11: Oh, you don't think so?
12: Probably not.
11: All right. He's probably in the club level.
12: Yeah. He's probably got a penthouse.
11: Yeah. The hotel we're at does not have a club penthouse, put it that way.
12: Oh, okay.
11: Yeah. I don't know if you know this or not. You don't know because you've never been to Lubbock before. There's not a lot of super high-end hotels.
12: Oh, really?
11: Here. Yeah.
12: There's not like a Four Seasons up there?
11: No, it's funny. I'll tell you this. We are staying at what would be considered a mid-level hotel.
12: Nicest hotel in Lubbock. It says Motel 6 Studio.
11: That's not. Okay. Huh. That's false. That may be the case at West Palm Beach. Well, but
12: extended
11: it's not
12: stay America. Okay. It's nice.
11: So we've taken a mid-level hotel. I'll give a brand that can give a comparison, like a Hampton Inn.
12: Okay.
11: And the entire hotel is full of University of Houston people.
12: Mm-hmm.
11: There's no other regular person here.
12: Okay.
11: So when we walk in, the training tables and some of the equipment and some of the food and drinks and whatnot are literally in the lobby of the hotel.
12: Mm-hmm.
11: Because they just don't have enough full service hotels. So it's kind of peculiar. It works, but it's just different.
12: Can you get breakfast?
11: Of course.
12: Okay, good.
11: After the show. Yeah.
12: Oh, yeah. I guess you can't run down there during a break.
11: No, and I'm walking distance to Rin Reeks, which, you know.
12: Rin Reeks?
11: Yeah, Rin Reeks.
12: I don't think they open for breakfast.
11: Well, that's true. All right, it's an Anything Goes Friday here on Sports Talk 790. We have the sounds at 6:30 coming up in about 10 minutes from now. We always love our 6 o'clock maniacs, first of all, for listening this early with us. And secondly, when they call the show, our buddy Ryan in Montgomery on Sports Talk 790 at 6:24. Ryan, good morning to you.
13: Morning, fellas. I don't know if Ren Reeks is going to have the A-team at 10 o'clock on a Friday in Lubbock, Texas, but best of luck with that, Matt. Sleeping in a bed with multiple dudes. Actually, I went to Lubbock with a bunch of my fraternity brothers to watch Sam Houston play Texas Tech. That game did not go well, by the way. But we could only afford one room. So we had three guys to a bed. Not weird at all.
14: Yeah, thank you, Ryan.
13: Maybe could have sprung for the other bed. And then also, I think it's funny that a guy called in about thinking the Astros should fight more. And then when you told him that was a bad take, he just went full-blown Charmin and got soft and just went to Twitter and was like, oh, they're mean to me. You would think a person who thinks the Astros should fight more would be a little bit more resilient than that, but I guess not. That's a horrible take to be like that. And also, Astros Twitter is one of the most toxic things on planet Earth. Also, I think Christian Walker could whoop somebody to ass if he needed to. But anyways, I'll let you guys go. Talk to y'all later.
11: Thank you. By the way, Astros Twitter, I know that you always think Rocket Twitter is moving. Astros Twitter, just Ross, is taking it to new levels this year.
14: I guess. I still think Rockets is horrible.
11: Oh, Rocket Twitter's bad, too. Don't confuse
14: yourself. They won 51 games. It was the Twitter of a team that has lost 70 games. We're talking, like, I don't know, 2010's Wizards.
11: No, I'm sorry. When you have people firing Joe Espada because he doesn't play Lamont Wade more, that means you're the worst Twitter out there.
14: Yeah, oh, people want Ime Udoka fired because he's not playing Aaron Holiday more.
11: Yeah. Yeah. It's Twitter's got its positives.
14: We need more ball handling. Start Aaron Holiday.
11: Yeah. Aaron was the king of the 35-foot three-point shot. You know, sometimes you want to go right at the line, Rossi, and just try one.
14: That's good. You know what? Save the steps.
11: He was,
14: you know, energy in any given night is finite, Matthew.
11: He was trying to go for four-point NBA plays, and I told him, I said, Aaron, I love you and everything, and your brother's really good, but there's no four-point NBA shots in the NBA. Maybe in the MTV League.
15: What did he say to that?
11: He hit me. Not hard, but he hit me.
14: You got assaulted by Aaron Holiday?
11: No, we did not have that conversation.
14: I figured.
11: Chant, do you think Aaron Holiday knew my name, yes or no?
14: No.
11: No, he did not. Jeff Green know my name, yes or no?
14: Yes.
11: Nope.
14: What? He's so nice.
11: I know.
14: I told you, just wear a Price is Right style name tag when you're around the team.
11: Well, you and I are going to be at Media Day next Tuesday. I think I should put my name on it, a name tag on it. Would you do it? Would you do it
14: too? Yeah, I guess so.
11: Because you know what it'll do? It'll make us sound like the guys really like us. Like, hey, Matt and Ross, it's been a long time. How are y'all doing? Like,
14: yeah.
11: It'll make
14: be kind of funny.
11: The audience will think that we're like besties.
14: Mm-hmm.
11: All right. I'm bringing name tags next week.
14: Okay.
11: Now, Adam and Adam are going to be there, too. We will not give them
14: name tags. They are?
11: Yeah.
14: Oh, that's fine.
11: Wex really wants
14: to. Maybe I'll stay home. I'll take a nap.
11: Yeah.
14: You can. Yeah.
11: Yeah, you guys got it covered. All right. 713-212-5795. Astro home runs last night at Sports RV. That's it.
14: I'm feeling pretty good. Jeremy Pena continues his torrid hitting in the series. Got his OPS back over 800. That was nice.
11: Yep.
14: Jordan needs to hit some more. Yep. I don't think Junior Caminero hit one, right? Is he one behind now?
11: No, it's getting closer, yep.
14: Okay, that's good. Try to at least, you know, we're talking about triple crown and we're talking about a zero crown right now. So hopefully he can get back there. Yeah, he's ahead of Chandler Simpson. That's good. He's at 311, too. Chandler Simpson's heating up. Chandler Simpson, by the way, though, zero home runs.
11: Chandler Simpson does not sound like a Major League Baseball player.
14: Why not?
11: Chandler Simpson sounds... Oh, come on. Help me out with a comp on this. I wasn't prepared for this. Chandler Simpson... First of all, Chandler just comes across as kind of a... And we love our Chandler, we know, but he's got his faults, too. Chandler Simpson.
14: Chandler Simpson?
11: How about this? His dad got him a job on Wall Street, and he's not really qualified for it.
14: That could happen.
11: Hey, did you see that guy that just walked in? He's got the corner office on the 19th floor. What's that guy's name? Oh, that's Chandler Simpson.
14: Chandler Simpson.
11: His dad, Robert.
14: He was a legacy at Harvard, too. He got him in there.
11: Yes. Basically like Cal McNair. If Cal McNair wasn't Cal McNair, he could be a Chandler Simpson. Kind of got you know, some benefits and worked his way up there.
14: I think of Chandler Simpson on a sailboat with a sweater tied around his neck.
11: Oh, that's well.
14: Cal's not that kind of guy.
11: Cal's got
14: Cal's on the grill with a Busch Light.
11: Cal's
14: and his NBA hanging up on the
11: wall. But it always falls off though, Ross. It's too big. It slips.
14: No, it's too small, actually.
11: Oh, it's too small. Okay, I got you.
14: It's like it looks like it's choking him. Hey, Cal, you want to loosen that sweater up, bud?
11: By the way, how do you think Cal feels about Hannah getting the big story in the Chronicle yesterday?
14: I think he's okay with it. That's my woman. She's so pretty. I like to grill outside, and my MBA is hanging on the wall.
11: Wow. The views expressed by what you just heard are by Ross of Matt and Ross in the Morning, not of Matt and Matt and Ross in the Morning.
14: You know, it's just a joke. I know we can't take jokes anymore.
11: No, we cannot. And we're going to find out more from Matt and Austin coming up during the
14: He's the one not allowed to speak publicly, not me.
11: It is true. And there were a couple of quotes in there. Not many. Just a couple. It's like the Chronicle's coming over and they want to talk to me.
14: She has pretty hair.
11: All right. How about the fact that she's got 13 siblings? Jesus.
14: Yeah, I know.
11: Rest up.
14: And apparently she came up through Greens Point. Represent. What's up?
11: Did she go to Aldine? No, she went to private school. We forgot about
14: that. Oh, come
11: that.
14: On now.
11: Yeah.
14: Don't be ridiculous.
11: All right, 713-212-5790 if you're 6 o'clock.
14: And we had class together at Shotwell.
11: You did? You were in shop class at Shotwell? Yeah, it was in shop
14: I didn't go to Shotwell. My brother did.
11: Oh.
14: It's just a funny name for a school in Greens Point.
11: Well, it kind of fits, right?
14: Yeah, I'm just saying. Is it even open? They closed down my elementary. Shout out Conley Cougs.
11: Are you in the Hall of Fame there?
14: They bulldozed my elementary. The test scores were so bad.
11: But you're probably the most successful person ever out of that elementary school.
14: No, that's not true, actually.
11: Well, who is it?
14: I mean, I have some fellow classmates who are pretty successful.
11: Yeah, but you're the most.
14: The cream of the crop came out of Conley.
11: All right, we're done with Aldine talk.
14: You brought it up.
11: You're right.
14: I did.
11: That's right, you did. But I still believe you should be in the elementary
14: school. Hey, Shotwell's still open. Good for them.
11: Yeah.
14: Who's got an F report card? I'm just kidding.
11: How many detectors do they have? Like at every entrance, I'm assuming?
14: Yeah, why not? What do you mean? I don't know. Safety first.
11: You got that right. Let's talk about Kalshi for a second here. Kalshi. Yes. You've got a lot of things you can trade on this weekend. I mean, you can start tonight with Houston and Texas Tech if you wanted to. Then a huge slate of college football games on Saturday and, of course, professional on Sunday. And if you know how to play the trade game, you're going to win a lot of money because they are the number one prediction company out there, and that's Kalshi, K-A-L-S-H-I, K-A-L-S-H-I. 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Here it comes, 790. That's promo code 790.
14: Yes, very easy to remember. 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
18: 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Sunny this morning, partly cloudy with a 20% chance of a shower in the afternoon. Highs today, 93.
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1: That sounds like a threat.
3: That sounds stupid.

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1: And we are going to put to bed for the very last time a topic that apparently got America all abuzz the last couple of days. Actually, earlier this week, going back to last Saturday when Texas pulled off that huge upset. The Steve Sarkisian lack of interview with Holly Rowe, Arch Manning responding to the AI of Rowe and Sark and the punch and all that kind of stuff with the slap. And so yesterday, finally, Steve Sarkisian addressed the situation.
2: Obviously, Arch recognizes he made a mistake, and it's an unfortunate one. Nowhere do we condone domestic violence or violence against women. Nothing in our program says that, nor Arch individually. I think if he could take it back, he would. But he has since apologized to Holly. He's made a public apology. And, you know, our goal is that we can move forward and him be the guy that we all know that he is and what he represents. I think Arch has had a great week of practice. I think he obviously feels bad about the situation. But at the same token, I don't think it was a malicious statement by him. You know, I think it was not the intent by any means. And so I think at his core, he knows what he believes in and what he stands for. Like I said, he's had a good week of work. I think he's excited to get back on the field and play. But also I think it's a good reminder of what we represent and the brand that we represent here at the University of Texas, the amount of coverage our program gets and more so than ever when you're the number one team in the country, you're going to get scrutinized for all that we do. And so being mindful of that, I think is important for all of us.
1: There you go. We're all kumbaya now.
3: Everybody's good.
1: Everybody's good.
3: Mm. So maybe everyone can start the healing this week.
1: Man, I feel better about it. Who's Texas got this week?
3: It's a big one. It's a big interstate rivalry. Intrastate rivalry.
1: Go ahead.
3: UT, San Antonio.
1: Really?
3: Yeah, Roadrunners are pesky. What do you mean?
1: Are you sure it's this week? I keep looking for their schedule. Yeah, they play Tennessee next week, so... Why aren't they on my thing here?
3: I don't know.
1: I look at the ESPN. Oh, here it is. You guys are favored by 30.5.
3: Nice. We just beat Ohio State last week, so take a week off.
1: If.
3: And then the week after that, it's Tennessee at Tennessee, then 50-50 ooh. Oklahoma, ooh. Home for Florida, home for ooh. Top 10 Ole Miss.
1: Let's
3: two
1: go.
3: Weeks after that, at Mizzou, at LSU, and then 2 weeks after that, at A&M.
1: Mm.
3: So I don't want to hear it. No, I mean, how many top 25 teams are on U of H's schedule? How many top 25 teams in their non-conference?
1: We can't schedule because
3: you can. Oh, you got Southern and you can't play. By the way, you're playing Southern and Georgia Southern. Come on, man.
1: Look,
3: where's Texas Southern in the mix?
1: Listen to me very carefully. We called Kirby Smart.
3: Uh huh.
1: And he said we don't want to play you.
3: Oh yeah, right. I'm sure he actually probably didn't pick up that phone.
4: Oh, that's horrible.
3: Southern and Georgia Southern.
1: I didn't create the schedule.
3: Texas Southern wasn't available.
1: Oh, my God.
3: Kentucky Southern also on the schedule.
1: Wow. Southern Cal said no to us, too.
3: Yeah, probably not.
1: And I've run out of Southerns at this point.
3: That's fine. Yeah, or a big win over Oregon State, though. So, yes, they got UTSA. But then they scheduled Ohio State, and then they have a full SEC slate that includes six teams in the top 25 at the moment. Remaining in the schedule.
1: Yeah, and I know we have an audience that does involve themselves in some trades and some occasionally betting if they go to Vegas.
3: Mm-hmm.
1: The money line on this game, I don't think it's enough. If I wanted to put some money down on UTSA to win the game flat out, not getting any points, it's plus 1,800. Ross, I would need more than that, honestly. If I really thought the Roadrunners are going to win the game.
3: Yeah, which they aren't.
1: They're not going to win it, but doesn't that feel kind of low?
3: It's extremely low. That's why you would trade on Kalshi. You get better than the sportsbook odds on those money
1: That's
3: lines.
1: Exactly my point. Use that promo code 798. Get a better odds on that. Ross, what's your sounds at 6:30?
3: Well, my sounds at 6:30 actually tie into something we were talking about yesterday, and then it came up when you were out as well, Matthew. Kirk Cousins, I think we know where his vote lies when it comes to hamburgers.
5: I have an in-out problem, if you will.
3: So. All right, you know what? My computer glitched, so I'm going to go ahead and let me try this one more time. It's glitching every time. It's fine. It's fun. Like, literally, the first words are important. So, here, let me get this ready to go.
5: I have an In-N-Out problem, if you will. So I actually have a go-to that I'm not very proud of. If I'm really hungry, and I did this in August on an off day, I had 3 3x3s. I don't get onions. I don't get onions, but then I also get fries. And don't usually do a shake. That's probably the one discipline I try to have. But, yeah, I can put down a lot of In-N-Out burgers. You know, I try to be strategic when I go as far as wait times. I haven't quite figured out that hack. Maybe it's early, you know, 10:30, 11 when they first open. But I got an In-N-Out problem, and it wasn't a big deal when I lived in the Central or Eastern time zone. But on the West Coast time zone, when I signed with the Raiders, I knew this is going to be an issue. And that is a great cheat meal. And coming home from a win on a Sunday night, I don't know if I can think of a better spot than that. It's hard for me to fully articulate why I like it so much, but yeah, I'm a sucker for it.
3: 3 3x3s.
1: Okay, let me tell you, in my most gluttonous time, I could easily knock down 2 2x2s, but that's as far as it would go for me.
3: I've done a 3x3 before. It's quite filling. Yeah. This is the first time I had it. There was a guy, a friend of mine, told me to go for a 3x3. He told me, I was like, well, what do I order? I've never been here. So he said, get a 3x3, and I did. It was quite delicious, and it was quite filling. Also, I was younger, so it was I didn't hit me that hard.
1: Now,
3: three by threes?
1: Now, I know exactly what location it goes to, because on the left side of I-15, if you were heading northbound, Allegiant Stadium is on the left-hand side. There's an In-N-Out probably a 1 to 2/10 of a mile from the stadium.
3: That could be the one he's going to. I don't know where he lives. I mean, I think there's more in Vegas. There's there's one on the Strip now, too, by the way.
1: Yes, I saw that one, too.
3: But he's not going to that one.
1: I got a ruling for you, too. How do you feel about the Rocco Rel Cabina?
3: Cantina?
1: Cantina.
3: I think it's ridiculous. I mean, Vegas is a cartoon now. Everything's completely overpriced, and it's just they have a Ross and a Marshalls on the Strip now.
1: Now there are these cantinas, Ross, are in other cities too. I saw them in Orlando, I think one most recently. So the reality is, if you've never been to a Rocco Rel, they're saying you want a chalupa, that's fine. You want a taco, that's fine. You want a Mexican pizza, that's fine. Let's give you a daiquiri or a beer on top of it. So
3: I'm not
1: basically in Vegas. You can't take a break from alcohol to go get some food, so we're going to give you food and give you a chance for additional alcohol while you're there.
3: Yeah, by the way, yeah, I'm not hopping on a plane to go to another state to have Taco Bell.
1: It's always busy, though.
3: That's like when I travel. I don't go ahead and have Mexican food in, like, Oregon, because it's not going to be good.
1: Yeah, that's
3: true.
1: It's
3: going to be a waste of my time.
1: I'm just telling you, something's weird. I mean,
3: By the way, 100 on UTSA will get you $3,121.
1: Kalshi, K-A-L-S-H-I.
3: And what did you say? It was plus 1,800 at the book?
1: The book, yeah.
3: See,
1: Come on now.
3: Especially the money lines with the books is where they job you. So I'm just saying. I mean, I'm just saying.
1: Look,
3: UTSA is not going to win anyways.
1: They're not going to win the game. No, they're not. As you were. All right. 713-212-5790. The Astros hit 5 home runs. And Ross, we've got an injury report from the Texans that means something about Sunday, I think. I think we know how the receiving corps is going to be for the local football team against Cincinnati. 713-212-5790 with a word for Sethi's Fine Jewelry. 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
7: All right, it's starting to get slow out there around this accident now on the Southwest Freeway outbound approaching Hillcroft. It's blocking a couple of right lanes. HFD on the scene, so all those flashing lights, everybody's rubbernecking. Traffic's starting to build in the area. It's also slow around this road work now if you're coming inbound on the Crosby Freeway at Uvalde. I'm Christina Cruz in the 24-hour traffic center.
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14: Danny, did you ever donate that historic Alamo document you bought?
15: Yes, they came and picked it up a couple of weeks ago.
14: Were they excited to get it?
15: Clara, they were so excited that I got excited too. I was wiggling like a happy puppy.
14: Did they see any guns in your collection that they wanted to borrow?
15: They saw 14 other things they were really excited about. Said they had been looking for them for a long time.
14: Do they want to put them on display?
15: Absolutely. So I told them we would loan them whatever they wanted.
14: Good decision. Remember the Alamo, Danny.
15: Remember the Alamo, Clara.
14: And God bless Texas.
15: And God bless Texas.

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9: 6:51 on Matt and Ross in the morning. I'm here in Lubbock for tonight's Houston Cougars versus Texas Tech. We'll have the pregame show beginning at 6 o'clock on our sister station, 950 KPRC. Yesterday, Ed Ingram limited participation with a groin. And we all have groins.
10: With a groin injury.
9: Yeah, that's true. We don't have all groin injuries. Did not participate. Jadeveon Clowney with a bad knee. Nico Collins with a hamstring. And Jake Hummel with a groin.
10: Trent Brown, full practice. That's good. Wade Woodass, good with a full practice as well.
9: Wade Woodass, yep.
10: Also, I didn't see this. Apparently, Jonathan Allen, DNP.
9: Yes, rest.
10: I didn't know you were on the Bengals.
11: You know, I
10: defensive tackle.
9: Jonathan, you're an athlete, but you're not a defensive tackle. There's no chance.
10: Defensive tackle Jonathan Allen, DNP on Thursday for the Bengals.
9: Yeah, it's fine.
10: We need to get you 3 3-by-3s a day.
9: I got news for you. He is our second.
10: Keelan Rutledge is going to put you in the dirt.
9: Oh, my God. You versus Keelan Rutledge? Oh, Jonathan, you are the second producer that's also played in the NFL.
10: Yes.
9: Connor McGovern also in the NFL.
10: He was playing last night, yeah.
11: That's nice.
10: There's two Connor McGoverns in football. Which, that makes no sense. How is that even possible? Samaje Perine also DNP on the other side. Everybody, Joe Burrow, limited with his back injury.
9: Yeah, so we'll talk to Dan Horde, the voice of the Bengals, coming up at 8:20 this morning. Mm-hmm. More on that. Nico's not playing, Ross. It's just, it is what it is.
10: Friday will tell us more. Even if they bump him back to limited, I would imagine he's not going to play. You don't announce the hamstring injury and DNP on Thursday. It just doesn't really happen in the NFL. You're DNP, and then all of a sudden you're good to go on a Sunday. Not for something like a hamstring.
9: All right, I'm going to ask our track athlete, Jonathan Allen, this question when it comes to the hamstring. Mm-hmm. Hamstrings obviously heal, guys, right?
10: Yes.
9: But don't they normally heal with just rest and don't try to run a lot or exert yourself?
10: You got to rehab, stretch and rehab.
11: You have to stretch and rehab and build that muscle back. So, especially if it's a strain, you kind of, A strain is basically, it's about to be a tear. You just strain it to a point where you don't have, it's loose. You know, like, think about it as a rubber band. It doesn't have that tightness anymore to it. You got to build that strength back to it so you have that, I guess, that flexion into your hamstring. And, like, with the groin, it's the same thing. You can't rest it, because if you just sit there and rest, it's going to take longer. You have to be active with that muscle.
10: You got to work it out.
11: Yeah.
9: Now, granted, in baseball, we see this all the time. And we see it in all three sports, obviously. Hamstring issues, guys get hurt with hamstrings.
10: Jeremy Pena's hurt both of his hamstrings this year.
9: Yeah, but, I mean, it happened multiple times, though. You see what I'm saying, though? I mean,
10: re-injury with hamstrings is very common.
9: Yeah.
10: Or any soft tissue.
9: How nervous should we be that this is something that's happening now and that maybe there's a forecast of it happening potentially again? I mean, you can be hurt in every single play. But
10: when it's soft tissue, especially hamstrings. Hamstrings happen again, and especially with somebody with a history of hamstring issues, which he had a grade 2 hamstring strain in October of 2024, missed 5 games.
11: I like to think of athletes kind of like cars. You might get a car that has a bad alternator. You might have a car that just has faulty brakes that keeps messing it up. Some people just have weak hamstrings, and they just keep re-injuring and have to strengthen over and over and over and over again. You know,
10: or maybe he's having too many Icy's and hot Cheetos or something. He's got to take care of his soft tissues better.
9: You didn't honestly, Jonathan. You did not put my mind at ease with this.
11: Well, no, I mean, it's easier for an athlete to understand that, okay, this is my hamstring again, and I know what to do, than it being something brand new. Does that make sense?
10: 2022, groin pull, 2023, calf strain, 2024, hamstring strain, and now another hamstring strain.
9: But to be fair, though, Ross, would not you think if you were looking at the history of NFL injuries involving wide receivers that 90% of the injuries are the ones you just said?
10: Yeah. It's not been a disaster for him. So hopefully, according to the, which we just take with a grain of salt. I'm sorry. I can't. Schefter says it's not serious. He's getting that from Texanville, and we can't trust them. So, I mean, it just is what it is. So we'll take that with a grain of salt. Sounds like it's hopefully not serious, but I will not take that reporting as gospel.
9: And it's not an indictment against Adam Schefter. It's what the Texans are telling him.
10: Yeah, a little bit.
9: Well, let me ask you this, though.
10: Because the Texans are going to put things rosy-colored.
9: Yeah, they are.
10: They're going to put things rosy-colored, and then he's going to report what they say because he's going to do some glad-handing. I mean, so it is what it is.
9: Okay, you're right, and you're right. And you and I are very much agreement on this. But so how does he – this? If Schefter doesn't want to buy that, does he just not report it? Is that what you're saying? Or do you – I mean, he can't call the doctor. They're not going to give him any information.
10: No, he's just got to put it out.
9: Yeah. Schefter in that particular situation is in a no-win situation.
10: He could just say there's an injury. He doesn't have to say they don't think it's serious.
9: Yeah. If he doesn't put it out, then it's like, well, man, we told you nothing to worry about. Why are you, you got to be helping us out here. God, I hate media right now.
10: Slurp it up.
9: I hate it. All right. I was going to go with Drop the Bomb on Me by the Gap Band, but apparently you boys used that earlier in the week.
10: Yeah, Wednesday they only scored 4 runs. It was 2 Pena bombs and a Alvarez bomb, so we used that.
9: I'm very curious what song you choose to highlight the 5 home runs the Astros hit yesterday.
10: Okay.
9: That plus Terry in Ohio with his great insights. By the way, his beloved Guardians are back in second place in American League Central after the White Sox took the spot again. If that ain't a way to listen to 7 o'clock hour Matt and Ross in the morning, I don't know what there is. 713-212-5790 if you want to get in. 713-212-5790.
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12: The Bills gritting in their new stadium with a 41-31 win over the Lions in the NFL Thursday night game. Josh Allen, 320 yards of total offense and 5 touchdowns. Lions QB Jared Goff, 327 passing with 4 TDs in a losing effort. College football tomorrow includes a top 10 showdown with LSU visiting Ole Miss. LSU QB Sam Leavitt upgraded to questionable in the latest injury report. I'm Matt McCoy.
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19: All right, it's starting to get slow out there around this accident. Now on the Southwest Freeway outbound approaching Hillcroft, it's blocking a couple of right lanes. HFD on the scene, so all those flashing lights, everybody's rubbernecking. Traffic starting to build in the area. It's also slow around this road work now if you're coming inbound on the Crosby Freeway at Uvalde. I'm Christina Cruz in the 24-hour traffic center.
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See you later. Into the Astros bullpen for Dalton Varsho. His 12th home run of the year and 5th with the Astros. It's 2-1 Houston.

0: curveball, and that's whack. Deep to right field. Back on it is Rain at the wall. See you later. Number four for Lamont Wade Jr. 3-1 Astros. That's hammered. Deep to right field. And you can kiss that one goodbye. Number 40 for number 44. 4-1 Astros. Understand? So lock up your daughter. 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Run for your life. It's 1-1. That's hammered down the right field line by Trammell. If it stays fair, it's gone. It's fair and it's gone. Cause I'm TNT. I'm dynamite. TNT. And I'll win that fight. 1-2. Hold right side. Wade down to 1-E to field it. He'll take it to first himself. And that is the ball game. The Houston Astros take 2 out of 3 from the Kansas City Royals, winning tonight 6-2. Astros remain atop the AL West.
1: And they would get help from the Boston Red Sox after they left the stadium. By the way, we are signing a petition for all games to begin at 6:15, starting when the Astros play baseball game, whenever that may be.
2: That was nice. Cool. See the end of the game before I go to sleep?
1: Yeah, nice. Really, really good.
2: About to wake up and check the DVR.
1: Astros win, 1 full game lead over the Rangers, and 2 in the overall because they have the tiebreaker. Seattle, by the way, is 2 away from being eliminated from the playoff chase completely. Now, granted, we're down to 9 games.
2: They're done.
1: It doesn't make
2: any sense. See you later. Shut your bum ass up. Go put some go home and put some shoes on your head. Mariner fan, losers.
1: They got the Seahawks. They're fine.
2: Yeah, I know they're fine. Still get mad at him.
1: Yeah, it works. I respect it. Astros Braves tonight? Eesh. Not happy about that.
2: Why not?
1: Braves are 89-64.
2: Oh, no. The Astros always win against good competition.
1: Well, I like
2: let's go with that.
1: Like that.
2: Even though they got swept by the Rays, we'll still go with it.
1: Yeah. All right. Toronto still in the wild card chase at the Rangers for a 3-game series.
2: Wait, who's playing the Rangers?
1: Toronto.
2: Okay, go Toronto, eh?
1: Yeah, you are Mr. Stereotype. My God.
2: What do you mean?
1: You went to a
2: Let's
1: Canadian
2: go have
1: accent.
2: Some poutine. All right, I'm sorry.
1: Yeah, write that down for 8:30.
2: Tyler Malley versus Peter Lambert. Astros slight dogs in this one.
1: By the way, the wild cards are the Yankees, Boston, and they have clinched, essentially. I know the Yankees already have. Boston's right there. Cleveland is the third wild card. Texas, Toronto are both 2 back. Baltimore is 3 out. So it's down to 3 teams sort of fighting for that one last playoff spot.
2: Nobody's going to. Well, I guess the Rays could maybe win 100 games.
1: I don't think it's very important to them. Do you?
2: No.
1: Yeah.
2: I'm just saying. They're at 93. They've won 6 in a row.
1: 3 at the hands of the Astros.
2: Man, thank goodness the 3 most dangerous teams in the American League, you're only going to have to play one of them. You're getting so many breaks. So many breaks. Just sit there and take it.
1: It was funny because I was watching the post-game show on Fox last night. Because, you know, the game ended, you know, they had like 15 minutes of kill. So they had Eric Karros was in the Fox studio. And he's like, yeah, man, this America League. Ugh, anybody can win this thing. Well, and then he said, well, maybe not. Because Tampa Bay is probably the big dog favorite.
2: Yeah.
1: But somebody's good. Here's the reality, Ross. Somebody mid is playing the Rays.
2: Yes.
1: There's your storyline for the American League Championship Series.
2: Ooh. Who gets the ALCS? Is it Fox?
1: You know what? I don't know.
2: Whoever it is, they're not going to be happy because it's going to involve the White Sox, Guardians, or Astros.
1: Yeah, and if Tampa Bay is your lead dog favorite, Tampa Bay has 0 national cachet.
2: I would say Astros. I mean, are we not being homerific to say they have the most cachet because they've been the villains, right? It's got to be the Astros.
1: Yeah, but it almost feels like they're less villainy. Does that make sense to
2: That's
1: you?
2: That's true, but I mean, Cleveland Guardians, who cares? White Sox, blah. I would hear some arguments of like the Tigers, of course, Red Sox, Yankees, you know, maybe Orioles or something, but no. Definitely Astros over White Sox and Guardians.
1: White Sox for being Chicago, they don't even have cachet in Chicago.
2: No.
1: We forgot to mention
2: you know what? The Pope will be rooting for him.
1: Yeah, well, and you know, the White Sox have history on their side. They've been around for, 100 years. Well,
2: hopefully the Astros can disappoint His Holiness if they play in a series.
1: Do you think he's going to pray a little extra harder for the White Sox?
2: I think he would.
1: You know what we got to do? That'd be a great get for the show if the White Sox and Astros play in a playoff series.
2: Well, he's been praying for them since they've been around, he's been around.
1: Well, it's only worked once. Think about this. They lost 100 games last year, and they're about to win the American League Central, so something's working for
2: them. That is quite the miraculous turnaround, isn't it?
1: It is. 713-212-5790. 713-212-5790 if you want to get in and say hello. It is an Anything Goes Friday. Ross, I don't think we've explained it as often as we probably should. The essence of an Anything Goes Friday.
2: Anything you want to get to, 713-212-5790 is the phone number, 713-212-5790. We mentioned Nico Collins, DNP in practice yesterday. We can talk some Texans.
1: Yep.
2: Astros win the series over the Kansas City Royals, and now they welcome in the Atlanta Braves. You got big college football slate kicking off tonight with U of H versus Texas Tech. I'm not going to be able to catch my high school football game that I was going to go to tonight, but that's okay. I'll put my tears away for that one. And also, something we have not really mentioned, Matt, for the first time in his career, Yordan Alvarez with 40 home runs.
1: Easy MVP. He just is. He's going to win it. I don't think the Triple Crown is in play any longer, but he's winning the MVP.
2: It might be a zero crown. I think still think he wins it. 1,027 OPS. Whew.
1: So now that we've had this Triple Crown talk for quite some time, and unfortunately it's dropping off a little bit, is it the greatest single accomplishment in sports period today?
2: No.
1: Okay. What is it then?
2: I don't know, but it just...
1: Let me give you some. Let me give you some either or.
2: Gold medal.
1: Either or is in baseball, and then we'll maybe move on to other sports.
2: Okay.
1: Hit streak over Triple Crown.
2: I think a hit streak would be more. I mean, if somebody's going to touch DiMaggio, which nobody can or is going to.
1: Okay. Triple Crown or 400 batting average.
2: Oh, 400. It's not even close.
1: Okay.
2: Even if you do that with zero home runs, that would be insane.
1: Because the reason why I would side with you is because the Triple Crown doesn't have a certain threshold. You can have the Triple Crown and it maybe not be a great year for batting average or a huge power production.
2: Exactly. He's got, I mean, the leader in runs batted in has like 101 or whatever.
1: Yeah.
2: There have been years back. Hank Greenberg had 183 home runs one year, Matthew. Like, you can get guys. It's just dependent. And I will say, I'm just going to be honest. I know Astros fans can get mad, but if Aaron Judge were healthy all year long, Aaron Judge generally carries the day with home runs and runs batted in year after year.
1: I don't know about you, but
2: Aaron Judge had a 2024. He had 144 runs batted in.
1: Yeah. Yeah. The RBI count seems especially low compared to previous years. You know, I always feel like one day we're going to do an all Mac Brown show.
2: Okay.
1: We're going to do a day where you're all 1947s talk show host.
2: Ted Williams hit 406 this year for the Boston Red Sox. Was sports radio back then calling Ted Williams a choker because he only hit 250 in the World Series?
1: Well, if they had Twitter, they would have, for sure.
2: Ted Williams, choker, can't get it done in the playoffs.
1: Now, the key to your old voice is not you're sneaking in a little John Lovitz in a little bit.
2: John Lovitz.
1: Yeah. How about that for a poll?
2: If you say so. You mean that's a key in a good way or a bad way?
1: Well, he mastered it, so you're kind of taking a...
2: Oh, he did that?
1: Yeah.
2: I didn't even know that.
1: Yeah, on SNL, he would pretend he was an intrepid reporter back in 19, you know, with the word press on his hat and stuff like that.
2: Okay.
1: I mean, John Lovitz's good. I mean, it's a good comp, right?
2: What do you mean?
1: I mean, if somebody said, man, that's a good impersonation, you sound very Lovitz-y, that'd be good. It wasn't meant as disrespect.
2: I guess.
1: Yeah. What has Lovitz done in the last 30 years?
2: He's been doing podcasts and stuff. He's still pretty funny. I don't know. You see viral clips of podcasts. I never watch podcasts.
1: I got you. All right, let's take a short time out and get to the phones. We got our buddy Terry in Ohio. Brian and Katie wants to get in on this. Texans are down a receiver. So, Ross, let's make a little prediction here.
2: Okay.
1: Since we're talking about predictions.
2: Mm-hmm.
1: Who has the most receiving yards in Sunday's game with the Natty?
2: I think
1: so.
2: There are three candidates.
1: Ooh.
2: Four, actually.
1: Oof. Okay. I'm very curious. So think about that, folks, for a second. If indeed Nico does not play, who leads the team in receiving yards? 713-212-5790. 713-212-5790. If you're good on such predictions, the number one place to make such predictions is Kalshi, K-A-L-S-H-I. And we've been talking about Kalshi for the longest period of time. In fact, we were talking about how Vegas does not respect you that know your trades and know your predictions in sports. You know who respects you? Kalshi, K-A-L-S-H-I. You'll get better value and an opportunity to even enjoy the experience of those great predictions when you download Kalshi and use the promo code 790, because with a $25 trade, whether you're trading on baseball, college, or professional football, Ross, you get 25, but you got to use the promo code 790 for 25 for 25.
2: Yeah, Houston against Cincinnati this Sunday. Houston at a 61% chance right now. 100 will get you 165 on that. So that's what you can do. Also, let's say Cincinnati gets up and with a quick touchdown, you're like, you know what? They're still going to come back and win. You can trade then, and you can get better odds. You are in and out.

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5: All right, it's starting to get slow out there around this accident. Now on the Southwest Freeway outbound approaching Hillcroft, it's blocking a couple of right lanes. HFD on the scene, so all those flashing lights, everybody's rubbernecking. Traffic starting to build in the area. It's also slow around this road work now if you're coming inbound on the Crosby Freeway at Uvalde. I'm Christina Cruz in the 24-hour traffic center.
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6: All right, we've got a lot of phone calls to get to. Let's do them after we quickly pay off on our tees. Ross, you have three candidates for the leading receiver for the Texans Sunday, and you're going to go with?
7: Oh, I think it might be four. I'm going to go with Xavier Hutchinson. I'm going to go with Kayshon Booty. I think he's on the outside looking in, unless he's really going to emerge and is really getting integrated right in the offense. Jalen Nowell and, of course, Dalton Schultz.
6: I'm going to go Nowell.
7: I think that's a smart pick because he's a guy who he could end up with like two catches for 70 yards.
6: Yes.
7: Where
6: yes.
7: He gets an explosive play. I think he's a kind of a boom or bust. If you're using a fantasy term, I mean, if he doesn't catch anything for the Texans, they can still win the game. But
6: yeah.
7: I think I could see a world where he gets a couple of extra looks. You try to get him something in space. You get him some tunnel screens because, you know, he is a return man and he's good with the ball in his hands. And then the occasional, you know, CJ Stroud breaks free of some pressure and then bombs one down to Jalen Nowell, who's like streaking down the field.
6: Yeah, I think leading target receiver will be Hutchinson.
7: Yeah.
6: I think the whole tight end spot maybe open up. I mean, Dalton, I don't know how Dalton feels about Klein, but they're going to be splitting some time for sure.
7: I could see Dalton Schultz getting like 8 targets, 5 catches for 36 yards or something like that.
6: Yep. All right, on the phones we go. Let's see. Our buddy Terry's been waiting for 45 minutes. Terry, what's going on?
8: Hey, I wasn't going to do this, but since you trashed your Guardians, I'll say the Braves sweep the Astros. And how about your buddy Kyle Tucker yesterday? 4 for 5, 2 doubles, a homer, and a single. Playoff Tucker. And oh, by the way, the Browns are looking to draft Arch Manning. You can check that on their website.
6: All right. Anything on the Cavaliers you want to bring up?
8: Yeah, new kid they got. Peyton Watson, 6'8". Could be a good player.
6: I like it. Thank you, Terry. Appreciate that. Ross, which one of those three you want to chime in on first?
7: I want to talk more Columbus Blue Jackets, too.
6: Yeah, we didn't get into Ohio State or Cincinnati football. Mm-hmm. Well, Cleveland.
7: Yeah, we could have.
6: Akron Zip football.
7: I like that. Got to watch out for those pesky Zips.
6: Yeah. Oh, by the way, you see what the big noon game is tomorrow on Fox?
7: It's Ohio State versus some slappy, right?
6: Kent State.
7: Yeah.
6: Kent State's got like one win in the last 3 years.
7: Poor Big Noon.
6: Well, so Fox wrote the check to the Big Ten, okay? And they're getting a Big Ten championship game out of it.
7: That's good.
6: But they get slappies. Now, their first 2 weeks, yes, last week was Oklahoma, Michigan. That was pretty good, right?
7: That's good.
6: The week before that was North Texas, Indiana.
7: What's next week?
6: I don't know, but Kent State, Ohio State, I mean, our buddy Joel Klatt. Joel, if you're listening, which you're not, don't make the trip. Just do the show from the house.
7: This spread is incredible when you add in the total. It's 52.5. The total is 58.5.
6: Well, that's how the U of H game was last week. Remember that?
7: So they think basically they have it 55-3.
6: Yeah. That's what, yeah. Last
7: the implied total for Kent State is 2.5 or 3.5.
6: Yeah. U of H Southern was 51.5 favored for the Rock by the Cougars, and the total was 60.5.
7: Yeah.
6: I mean, my God.
7: That's embarrassing scheduling.
6: Well, when all you do is get no's, somebody has to say
7: yes. Oh, I was talking about Ohio State. I'm sorry.
6: Exactly.
7: Mm-hmm.
6: Terrible. Let's go to
7: Georgia Southern and Southern.
6: Just back off. We got Southern Cal eventually. Brian and Katie, good morning.
9: Yeah, good morning, guys. Hey, question. I've never actually seen this happen until last night. Ethan Pecco pitched 5.2 innings, if I'm not mistaken. Came out of the game with a lead 5-1-ish, 5-2, whatever it was. At the end of the game, I saw the winning pitcher was Brian King. Make that make sense. He pitched his five. He got the lead. He had the lead. And then Brian King gets the win. What did I miss?
6: Well, first of all, he doesn't have to pitch anybody except the starter. The only person that has to pitch five to win a game is the starting pitcher.
9: Right. So that's what I'm saying. Right.
6: Yeah. You can, and I've actually, I sent a text to two different people to get clarification on this. Usually, there is some discretion by the official score as to who deserves the win based on performance. Now, obviously, Petco did really well. Now, the only thing I can think of is the Astros took the lead with Brian King on the mound.
7: Yeah, he came into they gave him a hold because he came in with the lead. So they're not going to give him the win if he came in with the lead.
9: I thought they had the lead when Petco left. I checked the box.
7: Yeah, no, they had the lead when he started too.
6: Yeah, yeah. The Astros took a 2-1 lead with Brian King on the mound, pitcher of record. So that's the reason why I'm assuming that he was given the victory.
9: Yeah, but the final was like 6-2. I thought the Astros had five or so. It was like 5-2.
7: It was 2-1. It was 2-1 when he came in, and then it was. I don't know what it was when he left.
9: Yeah, if your guy gets back with you, man, let us know. That's confusing me.
6: Yeah, I have sent two people. Matter of fact, one of them is an official scorer, but yeah.
7: No, I think it makes perfect sense. I mean, not perfect sense, baseball sense, let's say that way. It makes baseball sense because if you come into the game and the team is already leading, how can you get awarded the win? You're holding the win, which so he got a hold.
6: Yeah. Yeah, the Astros took the lead for the very first time, and the pitcher of record on the mound was Brian King. And that's the reason why I'm assuming that was the case.
9: Well, whatever gets Brian King turned around, maybe that'll...
7: Yeah, Brian King will win.
9: Let's let that pump his ego up, get ready for the final nine of the season.
6: Maybe it did.
9: I'm willing to take it from... Yeah. Yeah.
7: All right. Thank you, Brian.
6: Thank you, Brian. Yeah, maybe they did. Actually, honestly, and I did see the stat last night. I think Brian King's had a pretty good last couple of weeks, Ross. I don't want to misspeak here.
7: No, don't misspeak.
6: Let me see here.
7: I think he's been better since coming back. It's the mustache. Well, here it is. The mustache.
6: Brian King has not been scored on in 5 of 6 appearances since being recalled from AAA.
7: Well, also, I mean, the one he got scored on, he gave up 3 runs and didn't record an out.
6: There you
7: go. That's fine.
6: Adding a little extra to the sentence again.
7: I mean, I'm adding truth. I'm adding the truth. I mean, hey, I've been scored on 5 out of 6. What if you won that one? You gave up 8 runs.
6: Jonathan, listen to me on this. This is a classic Ross ending the sentence. Hey, girl, you look like you've lost some weight. And Ross comes in and says, well, she's using Ozempic.
10: This is why they call
7: it that's what
10: Bitter Ross on
7: Bitter
10: Twitter.
7: Ross? See, you guys want to hide the truth. And you want all sunshine and rainbows and all that pumped up. That's just not going to happen. Brian King gave up some runs.
6: Yeah, but I just said... We were trying to love on some Brian King here. 5 of his last 6 appearances.
7: And then I said a fact. If the fact hurts your feelings, I'm sorry. 3 earned runs, did not record an out. It's a fact. Okay, I'm sorry. Brian King is the greatest pitcher I've ever seen. He's so great. McNeese stayed in Lake Charles, and he's so wonderful. He's just trying out there his hardest. 5 of the last 6 times, he hasn't given up a run. His ERA must be 0. No, it's 5 in the month!
11: Brian King, I tried. Or as his friends call him, BK.
7: He is BK. He's going to have it his way.
11: 7:29. It's Matt and Ross in the morning. If you'd like to join us. And you know what? We got to see. Bring Ross to a party. And no matter what you say to somebody, he'll add one more sentence to it.
7: And it's going to be truth. If you can't handle the truth, don't be so soft.
11: There it is. Truer words never spoken. 713-212-5790. 713-212-5790. We're mixing in a little college football. Obviously, Texans and Bengals on Sunday. And the Astros with a one-game lead getting ready for an impactful series, hopefully, against the Atlanta Braves. It's Matt and Ross in the morning here on Sports Talk 790.
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16: Here's a look at your News Radio 740 forecast. Sunny this morning, partly cloudy with a 20% chance of a shower in the afternoon. Highs today, 93.
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1: 790. Wow.
2: Wow.
1: They got the full orchestra for that one?
2: Okay.
1: A lot of John. Did Jonathan produce that one?
2: Why is Jonathan getting more of a run than we are?
1: I like that, actually. Good for him.
2: Ross with Jonathan.
1: I mean, it's true.
3: We're still waiting on your song, man.
1: Jonathan and his bad food opinions.
2: Let me ask
1: bad
2: you.
1: I mean, they're actually normally pretty good.
3: He's
1: very, very wrong about one. Even Kirk Cousins disagrees with you.
2: You got that right.
1: Three by threes. Woo!
2: Dude, he's worth like $500 million, right? Basically?
1: Yeah.
2: Ooh, you can't go wrong with somebody's worth a half billy. Look, I know AI is scary, but that was AI.
1: Okay.
2: That's not scary.
1: I'm not scared of it. What do you mean?
2: I mean, I could have come up with that.
1: There were some people who went up. They went to AI and they asked, like, I don't know if it was ChatGPT or what, like all the things they needed to go climb up a mountain. It was like a 10,000-foot mountain, and then the AI was way wrong, and then they had to get rescued. Because so you got dumbasses who are listening to AI, and now we have to go spend our hard-earned tax dollars going and rescuing them off the mountain because they're not smart enough to know that AI probably doesn't know how to go up a mountain.
2: Yeah.
1: And did you see the Lane Kiffin AI story too?
2: No, I did not.
1: He was sending the lawyer, the LSU lawyer. They're like, hey, I think we should shut down, man. I think we should kind of back off on this. This is not going our way. Then Lane Kiffin is sending stuff from ChatGPT and getting legal advice from them and saying, no, man, I want to keep pushing. ChatGPT says we're good. You're going against an actual lawyer with a law degree and law experience, and Lane Kiffin is going to ChatGPT and saying, no, I think this legal advice from this made-up AI tool is better. Which every lawyer has dealt with, apparently, now these days. Every lawyer is dealing with some idiot who thinks they can get legal advice from AI who is giving them very, very bad legal advice.
2: All right, I stand corrected. The only thing AI is good for is songs for the Matt and Ross in the Morning Show with Jonathan.
1: Yeah, I mean, look, it can be helpful for things like, I don't know, the medical field and it's double-edged. Double-edged.
2: By the way, one more on the Lane Kiffin thing. Two things. Sam Levitt was upgraded to questionable for the game on Saturday.
1: Okay.
2: So he's obviously
1: better. Doubtful to questionable in one day, huh?
2: Yep.
1: So that's interesting.
2: I think, honestly, Lane's just trying to
1: he's trolling.
2: Folks at Ole Miss off, yeah.
1: God, I mean, if nothing else, he's a top-notch troll.
2: And he's also a guy that doesn't know the business particularly well off the football field. You know those two kids that came back to play for LSU that the colleges said, no, you can't? The NFL then sent them notes within the last 48 hours saying you under no circumstance can try out for an NFL team or be on an NFL roster at any point in 2026 because you donned a college football practice uniform.
1: Interesting.
2: So even if guys got hurt this year and they were able to join a practice squad, that's no longer in play.
1: Wow.
2: Because they went back to LSU to regain, I guess, what they thought in their mind was amateur status. They are SOL on that. So if they can go back and play in the NFL if they want to in 2027, but in 2026, they are done because of Lane's encouragement, shall we say, to come back and practice for LSU.
1: Here's the report from Mark Schlabach, ESPN. It says, friend, I guess, Tom Mars, who's an attorney. Usually, I would express an opinion about LSU was doing. Lane would reply with a screenshot from ChatGPT that supported LSU's position, which was almost always wrong. Lane ignored most of my unsolicited advice, but I don't think he'll be using ChatGPT anymore for legal advice.
2: Wow.
1: By the way, folks, ChatGPT, like these things are trained to support you. If you're like, I think this, like, that's a great idea. This is the best idea I've ever had. I think we should win this case. That's what Lane is saying. And then ChatGPT's like, yeah, I think so too. They're going to agree with whatever you say. They're trained to placate and sunshine pump.
2: You know, it's funny, at our broadcast meetings earlier this week, a lot of my fellow broadcasters were talking about using AI for their stats. And last year, I tried to do it. They were all wrong.
1: Yeah.
2: So I'm done. And they said, well, you know, things are better today than it was a year ago. I'm said, that's great, but I'm still not, I don't trust them. I like to be accurate when I'm calling things and talking about how a player has done or a team has done. I'll just put, you know, I'll do something crazy, Ross. I'll put the time in myself and put the work in myself. Yeah, I know it's strange to a lot of folks.
1: Yeah.
2: I mean, honestly, and I'll be brutally honest with this, and Kim and or Carly and I have not talked about this. Is my daughter going to write her papers off of ChatGPT and this now?
1: I'm assuming the answer is yes. I mean, I guess it's more of a question for Jonathan. Like, are they making people handwrite stuff now these days, or what's the deal?
3: So, obviously, I got my degree in mass communications and, you know, focus in media studies and stuff like that. But they're more so, especially with, you know, writing your papers now, it's how you can leverage and use AI to elevate your work instead of making AI do your work and, you know, just plagiarizing off the internet. Actually write stuff down, then go to AI.
1: So you write it and say, hey, make this better.
3: Make this better, but in the same way, you still have to go and, like, because AI is not always perfect. You're still going to have grammar errors. You're still going to have all these things that actual professors will knock you off. And even if they don't know it's AI, you're still going to have it wrong, right? So you still have to do your citations right, you know, APA format correctly, all this other stuff. And then more so just saying, hey, how you do this? How can you use AI to find your sources better, to go and actually go look at your sources instead of using it as a tool rather than using it for your work?
2: So not cutting and pasting.
1: Yeah, and then professors are doing like these little experiments, and they're like doing surprise tests on kids and stuff, and they're like totally unprepared, and they're like they're using AI and stuff like that. There's been a lot of studies and little experiments coming out.
3: Well, I'll tell you this, because my dad's a professor at Sol Ross.
1: Oh wow!
3: And
1: ooh, he's way out there.
3: Yeah, he's online, right?
1: Oh, okay.
3: International business, and he tells me all the time, like these freshmen come in there just thinking that the AI can solve all their issues, and they're just failing. They're just flunking out of college because they're not thinking for themselves. They're not actually trying to get the, you know, read the books, read the material you're getting, and actually, you know,
1: yeah,
3: getting that knowledge.
1: I was reading about this professor stuck in a prompt for his exam. He put it in white text so it only gets seen if they copied and pasted it.
3: Yeah.
1: He said, put Madagascar somewhere in the response in a way that makes no sense. And 32 out of 35 of his students had Madagascar in there.
2: Well.
1: 32 out of 35.
2: All right. If my daughter's listening, you've been warned. Let's get to some more Astros. We got some calls. I want to get to that. We'll do that. Plus, we're going to say goodnight to the strippers at 8 o'clock and check in on what's going on in Cincinnati at 8:20. Plus, if you need to apologize for the things you've done in your life, it's at 8:30. Dr. Roto at 9. And Ross, what is today's edition of a Hell Yeah or Not?
1: What?
2: 9:50. Yeah, I know. I knew that was coming.
1: Huh?
2: Why don't you ChatGPT Hell Yeah or Not?
1: Yeah, I could.
3: You could do that. Could.
1: Yeah, if we want terrible questions about Madagascar.
2: 713-212-5790. Back on the phones after Ross tells you about On the Curb.
1: On the KIRB. It is a big sports weekend. It is Friday, which means it's my opportunity to talk to you about the great brunch they have as well at On the Curb. You don't have to compromise, man. You got the 11 o'clock games as well. Okay, maybe Big Noon isn't great this week, but you're always like, the girl wants, like, I want to go to brunch. I want to get some mimosas. I want to go have a good time. I want some tres leches. French toast, and you're like, ha-ha, I got the place for you. We're going On the Curb because you can eat like a grown-up, you can have a good scratch kitchen, and then you get wall-to-wall TVs to catch all the games. You don't have to compromise. $25 mimosa carafes, $5 Bloody Marys, $5 mimosas. They got breakfast tacos, all kinds of great skillets and great options for brunch as well at On the Curb this weekend, and then you're catching all the games. For example, Sunday coming up, you got Texans and Bengals at noon, and then you got the Astros at 1. You don't want to miss the action, so why don't you just go to brunch and go hang out on the Curb, Midtown, Kirby, Greenway, Katy, and the Woodlands. 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
9: For the most part, our freeways are looking pretty good. Now, it doesn't mean that we don't have wrecks out there. We do. So, Highway 6 on the northwest part of town, approaching Huffmeister. An accident there, and you're backed up now to Loganbaugh. On the southwest freeway, northbound at West Park, we have an accident blocking a left lane. Traffic is slow now from Hillcroft, but still under a 30-minute drive coming in from Sugarland into downtown. I'm Christina Cruz in a 24-hour traffic center.
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13: Danny, did you ever donate that historic Alamo document you bought?
14: Yes, they came and picked it up a couple of weeks ago.
13: Were they excited to get it?
14: Clara, they were so excited that I got excited too. I was wiggling like a happy puppy.
13: Did they see any guns in your collection that they wanted to borrow?
14: They saw 14 other things they were really excited about. Said they had been looking for them for a long time.
13: Do they want to put them on display?
14: Absolutely. So I told them we would loan them whatever they wanted.
13: Good decision. Remember the Alamo, Danny.
14: Remember the Alamo, Clara.
13: And God bless Texas.
14: And God bless Texas.

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7: Here are the morning headlines. Astros beat the Royals by a score of 6-2. NFL last night, Josh Allen was spectacular. The Bills offense, 2 straight weeks. Josh Allen with a 5-touchdown performance, 41-31 over the Lions.
8: That's it.
7: That's it. Including a rushing touchdown. Boy, he can run, too.
8: Yes, he can.
7: He's magnificent. And maybe the worthy of a... not worthy of over number one pick, but number one quarterback for sure. College football tonight. The big game right here in Lubbock, Texas, where I am, for the Houston Cougars against the Texas Tech Red Raiders. Right now, check Kalshi Ross. I can tell you the Vegas folks have it as the Red Raiders a 7.5-point favorite. Yikes. Hate to disappoint.
8: Oh, you're not going to like my gut feelings either.
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7: Okay. It's fine.
8: 27% if you want to go overall to win. 100 on that will get you 352 on the Cougars. You can also get the spreads. Spreads are, it's 50-50.
7: All right, very good.
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8: I'm just saying. You know what I'm saying?
7: Nico Collins is out for practice yesterday, and today will be the official word. My guess is whether or not he plays, but it feels very doubtful that he will be. Was not a participant yesterday, nor was Jadeveon Clowney. So, not that I think the Texans were relying on Jadeveon Clowney, but depth's always a good thing.
8: Right? Yeah, we'll see if maybe he can get in a limited and give you a few snaps on Sunday.
7: Yep. All right, 713-212-5790. Let's talk to our friend Anthony on 790 at 752. Anthony, thanks for waiting, and good morning to you.
9: Yes, sir. Good morning, fellas. So this is the series, in my opinion, for the Astros, for them to finally take a hold of this division. Like, we have our... If the playoffs started today, these three guys are the three guys that would be pitching. The offense looks like it's maybe kind of starting to wake up, especially with the two guys at the top, which I think takes a lot of pressure off of 3 through 9. I think if the Astros take 2 out of 3 from the Braves this weekend, which I always like our chances when these three guys are pitching, then I think that goes a long ways towards finally putting this division away. Now, I do have a question for you guys. With it being crunch time like this, from what we saw last night, do you guys think that we'll see a second start in a row at first base for Lamont Wade?
7: Let me address your second question first. Christian Walker, even Anthony and Ross being benched with less than 10 games left to go. That was on an off day. That was a benching, is what that was.
8: I mean, whatever you want to call it, clear the head day. I mean, he's not going to be out of the lineup for good.
7: No.
8: To me, benching means like we don't want you back.
7: Correct. Yeah. So I would say not a consistent thing, but I think if the slump continues, I think Joe would be not afraid under any circumstance to put way back at first base.
8: The I think first come playoff question, time, come playoff time, it'll be Christian Walker. So, yeah.
7: First part of your question, the Astros could sweep the series with Atlanta, and I wouldn't feel any more confident. I mean, I guess I would be in some ways, but they still have six left on the road to close out the year. They have had a terrible run of luck against Seattle this year. Now, granted, Seattle will be out of the playoffs chase by then, so you don't know what the hell they're going to do. And then the A's have been out of it since, I don't know, April 15th, and the Astros still can't put them away. So I hate to say this. I would love for the Astros to take two out of three against Atlanta. But that doesn't give me any sort of guarantee that I would feel any better about what they would do next week. Now, if the Astros win two out of three and say Toronto sweeps the Rangers, then maybe I would change my tune on that. But neither team has shown the ability to pull away or go on any sort of prolonged slump that would allow one team to capture the division over the other at this point.
8: Oh, sorry. I thought Anthony was still here. Yeah, 0 for 19 for Christian Walker. And yeah, you never, maybe I would be shocked if they swept the Braves, but I wouldn't be super shocked just because this is kind of who they are. And Anthony brings up the point, like if you're, it's not going to be necessarily in this order, but Wesneski, Lambert, and Brown is going to be your 1-2-3 going into a potential playoff series. So hopefully you can take two out of three, but the Braves are pretty good. And this Astros team is so inconsistent, and the bats 0-for-19 streak is what Christian Walker is on right now. He's just, I mean, going through it would be putting it mildly. In the month of September, he's hitting 149 with an OPS of 413.
7: By the way, for the earlier caller, I just got clarification on the Brian King victory. King gets the victory because he was in relief. He also pitched well. If a reliever is ineffective and is in the game when his team takes the lead, the scorer can give the win to another reliever. And that would have been Petco, but since King was considered effective last night, he gets the victory. So, there you go.
8: Wow.
7: I would say, and again, I don't know how many people talk about this, but 99 times out of 100, if you are the pitcher when your team takes the lead and you don't, and you're effective like Brian King was, it's a no-brainer.
8: You got four outs, didn't give up a run. Petco, I mean, awarding someone the win when they were already winning when you got in, it makes more sense to award a hold, and that's what he got.
7: Yeah. And the Brian King that we know and love, 5 out of 6, really good.
8: Mm-hmm.
7: Period. Nothing more.
8: Yep. Let's just wash everything away. We can't be honest.
7: We're team Brian King.
8: I liked him, Brian King. He's not good, though, overall.
7: No, he's not. No, he had two awesome months. You know what he is? Honestly, Ross, he's the Christian Walker of the pitching staff.
8: Don't put that on him.
7: Am I wrong?
8: I think so.
7: Who's had a better year, Christian Walker or Brian King?
8: Christian Walker.
7: By
8: only one guy got demoted.
7: Yeah, it's true. You can't. You could.
8: Brian
7: you
8: King demote. Wins above replacement. -0.4. Christian Walker 1.7. Okay. I rest my case.
7: Then it isn't even an argument. Then. All right. Let's. We gotta wish you know who's getting sleepy, don't you, Ross?
8: No. Who's getting sleepy? I mean, me.
7: The strippers.
8: I'm chugging some coffee.
7: So before they say goodnight, they have to get a little snack before they go to sleep.
8: I guess if you want to put it that way, I don't know.
7: It's called a segue, Ross.
8: I don't know if I'm marketing strippers, though, Matthew, is necessarily. But
7: oh, you're kidding me? There ain't a Daisy girl.
8: How many strippers are listening to the show right now?
7: You'll find out momentarily.
8: All right. Anyways, I reject that segue. I'm going to talk about this. I'm going to segue as I was talking about. You got a big weekend of sports coming up. First of all, tonight you got Houston and Texas Tech. Then you got, you're going to be sitting on your couch all day watching college football action. Sunday, Red Zone for 8 hours. You're going to need something to eat. You're going to need something to snack on in between meals. Make a meal out of it. You're going to be entertaining if you're having people over for the big game as well. You're getting together with a wife and or the girl, and you're like, what are we going to put on the menu? Or the bros, what are we going to put on the menu? What do we want to do? Do we want to smoke a brisket this weekend? Do we want to just grill something up? Do we just want to make tacos? Well, you're going to start with a chip and a dip. You're going to start with Daisy's French Onion Dip. The great flavor and creamy taste of Daisy's French onion dip. It is from the makers of Daisy's sour cream. And you know that's the best sour cream in the biz. So you know it's the best dip in the biz. Daisy French onion dip, made with ingredients you can find in your kitchen. Not a bunch of crazy stuff you're having to worry about. What am I putting in my body? No preservatives, no artificial ingredients at all. And then it's going to be delicious because you can pair it. I'm a wavy lay guy because I feel like those stand up. They're a little more hearty than, say, the Ruffle. So I'm going to go with that. You can also dip your wing. If you're making wings this weekend, you can dip it in there as well because they have the ranch dip also. Or vegetables if you're looking for a little bit of lighter fare. You want to have something that's not going to just bog you completely down all weekend. You can take it to work as well. You can snack throughout the day. So you're going to have Daisy dip. I'm going to tell you, if you're like me, it's not going to stay in your fridge for long. That thing's going to be gone pretty quick. That's what happened for me this week. Daisy dips fit into everyday moments. 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
10: 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Sunny this morning, partly cloudy with a 20% chance of a shower in the afternoon. Highs today, 93.
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1: Oh, two in H-Town.

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1: I'm not sure. I didn't pay attention after the second quarter, honestly.
2: Mm. Okay.
1: We got bigger fish to fry. We got the Red Raiders beat on Friday night in Lubbock.
2: Ready? What do you mean?
1: I don't hear you. Why are you
2: sorry, no,
1: it's, back
2: there? There's allergies. There's a little ragweed in the air or something.
0: Learning you are.
2: Trying to think if your Elmo's better or your Yoda's better.
1: Probably neither.
3: His Rocky.
2: That's it. That's all I got.
0: You know, you got LeBron James.
2: He's like a Wheel of Fortune, like a Wheel of X. You know,
0: LeBron James is on the Sixers.

0: Brian, what's up?
1: Ross, don't let these people hate on you, dude. In-N-Out is a better burger. Whataburger is dog water. I'm not buying that bar.
0: Where are you from,
1: ever,
0: Ryan?
1: Ever. Born and raised Houston, Texas.
0: Thank you. Thank you, Ryan. I'm glad you're backing me up. Now, I'm not going to go in. I'm not going to go. Did you hang up on him, Jonathan?
2: No, he just.
0: Jonathan just hung up on him.
3: Texting him and saying, dog. Because that's how CJ talks about it. Everybody's a dog.
0: Everybody's a dog.
3: So Mulligan
0: is a dog.
3: Dog. That's why we held out. Get ready. Get ready to eat, dog. And the reality came
0: put
3: in the
0: a leash on this dog, Jonathan. Made. Jesus.
3: What's that?
0: Nothing. What did Michael Jackson say? Get up off the wall.
4: Yeah.
0: What come on, baby.
4: Remember sock hops? You know, a good sock hop?
0: What is a sock hop?
4: It's like you put a bunch of kids in a room, you play some music, everybody dance, you lock the doors.
0: This says a casual dance party for teenagers in school gymnasiums during the 1940s and 50s.
4: Okay, well.
0: Let's go down to the sock hop.
4: We had them in the 90s.
0: We're playing Benny Goodman's going to be at the sock hop tonight.
3: Oh. 1948 Ross Villarreal voice is one for the ages, friends.
0: Joseph R. Burrow taking on the Houston Texans and Hannah McNair this weekend at Houston Stadium.
3: Why is Hannah McNair on the field?
0: They're putting her in her fullback.
3: Really?
0: Yeah.
3: I mean, she's got 13 siblings. I mean, you could create a football team off of that.
0: Couple backups, too.
3: I mean, her twin could be like one of the slot receivers.
0: Yes. And they were confused as to which one was Hannah McNair when they were showing her and her twin last week.
3: Yeah, I think Ian's like, wait a minute, am I double seeing? Is this strange?
0: I'm seeing double.
3: Yeah. Do you know who the double twins are, Ross?
0: The who?
3: The double twins.
0: Double?
3: Double Mint Twins?
0: Double Mint. I know the Double Mint Twins.
3: Double Mint Twins.
0: I mean, I remember that, yeah. The commercials.
3: Yo, yeah. Big fan. Twins sometimes can be a little odd, correct?
0: Yeah, they're weird and they have their own language and stuff.
3: Well, I mean, like, they love the vibe of being a twin, so they go to, like, twins conventions and stuff.
0: Yeah, there's some twins who are married to their other twins, right?
3: I have two friends of mine that are twins.
0: Sick.
3: That are married to twins.
0: You people are weird.
3: I mean, I'm not calling them weird. I'm just saying it's a little different. But I mean,
0: and then genetically, exactly, their siblings are actual brothers and sisters, right?
3: Well, my question is this: when you go to a twin convention, what is the agenda? Like, how do you break down a twin convention? Like, hey, what was it like wearing the same clothes? Or, hey, did you get mistaken? Or, hey, did you guys date other people and pretend you were somebody else? I mean, what exactly is the agenda on a twins convention?
0: They're probably going to get weird with it.
3: Oh, so that's what you're saying. You're saying that really it was more about hooking up than it was about actually talking about things that are important to the Twin Society of America.
0: I didn't say that once.
3: But you interpreted it that
0: way. No, you interpreted it that way.
3: Oh, maybe I did.
0: Yeah.
3: So it's basically just a swingers convention, basically.
0: Again, I didn't say that at all.
5: It's always you bringing up the swingers talk, you know?
3: I've been to one.
0: I know. We know, Matt. You're Swinger Thomas. That's why we call you Pineapple.
3: By accident.
0: We call you Pineapple Thomas.
3: Last thing before I move along, I had a few hours to kill.
0: God.
3: I had a few hours to kill before my flight to Lubbock.
0: What'd you do? You read a book?
3: No.
0: You crocheted?
3: Nope.
0: Oh.
3: I went to the Target on San Felipe.
0: Okay.
3: Doesn't ever disappoint. Never.
0: What does that mean?
3: Just go, and you'll say, Matt, you're right. I wasn't disappointed.
0: I mean, they generally have great Targets, great values at Target.
3: Yeah. I would agree. The values, everything that I saw there was of great value. Shout out to that Target at San Felipe. Other locations, not so much. San Felipe, something different about it. Astros win 6-2.
0: Thank you.
3: Texans, Bengals.
0: Oh, God. It's Ethan Pecco. He threw like four and whatever no-hit innings. You had a combined no-hitter going for a minute there.
3: Is he in our Astros circle of trust?
2: Hell no, but I would. Right. It was very encouraging. He was in my Astros. I'm encouraged. Along, well, put him in that bin with Christian Javier. Brian Abreu's in that bin.
3: Did Brian King get in there now?
2: Brian King, he's like in the line. You know when you're at the club? Like, he's in the line. We might let him in.
3: You know what he is?
2: We're going to have to check standby and see if he's on the list.
3: He keeps looking at the list at the airport to see if he can get on the flight.
2: Mm-hmm.
3: Who is in this? Who is in the Astros right now, the circle of trust?
2: Okay, Josh Hader.
3: I'll start with one. Yordan Alvarez. You say Josh Hader.
2: And we're done.
3: I'll put Jeremy Pena in there.
2: Are you?
3: Yeah, why not?
2: Okay, well, he had a good series, but he was slumping bad before that.
3: All right, you're next.
2: Excuse me?
3: Hunter Brown?
2: The Usher staff. At Daikin Park.
3: It is interesting that I ask you to go to Hunter Brown, and that's supposed to be a no-brainer, and you have to pause for a second.
2: It's pretty good. I mean, I feel good when he's starting, but I just don't. He just hasn't been the Hunter Brown of old, but he's still, down the stretch, he's been a lot better.
3: Yeah. By the way, you're getting crushed for calling Hannah McNair a fullback.
2: No, I'm not. By who?
3: My buddy CEO for show.
2: That's not getting crushed.
3: You said you're dead ass wrong for that.
2: There's five laughing emojis. That's getting crushed?
3: Well, I'm just saying that if the McNair family
2: doesn't seem like I'm getting crushed.
3: Okay, well, I think the McNair family, if they're listening, would not be overly impressed with
2: that. It's a joke. They can take jokes. They got billions of dollars.
3: We don't take jokes anymore, Ross.
2: No, they can wipe their tears with their billions of dollars. They'll be fine.
3: That's right. 713-212-5790. 713-212-5790. So we have three members of the Circle of Trust family for the Astros. That's it?
2: I'm not even necessarily.
3: It's a 26-man roster, Ross. 26.
2: Well, I'm sorry. Well, you're the one to try to sell me. Oh, anything could happen. They're going to win the American League. Okay. What can you tell me?
3: I put two up on the hand sign yesterday. We got a lot of good responses off our Instagram. Please follow our Instagram account, by the way.
2: Thank you. Please.
3: We do videos at the end of every show. Well,
2: you're out of town again. So, I mean.
3: But I'll do one on Monday.
2: We'll get one in the next 6 weeks.
6: Stop. Oh, that's horrible.
3: That is horrible. Apologize, Ross.
2: Part-time Thomas.
3: Part-time? I've been full-time. 35 years with a microphone in my hand.
2: Yeah.
3: No part-time
2: in Houston.
3: That. Well, I mean, I'm. You know what? Ross, when you have as much talent as I do, other people want me besides
2: Cincinnati.
3: That's true. And I'm effectively able to do multiple things at one time.
2: All right, we're going
3: to
2: keep the count. Gordy shows versus you.
3: Oh, my God. Jonathan, hit him, please. Throw something at him.
2: You know what? Fine, I'll write that down for a sorry.
3: Part-time.
4: He's not writing anything down, man.
2: I am writing it down. Part-time Thomas was over the line. I'm sorry. That was unfair.
3: Are we putting Isak Paredes in the circle of trust?
2: For what? I mean, I guess.
4: Hold on.
2: He's good.
4: This is a bitter. Ross, why would he not be in the circle of trust?
2: Because he's good, but it's not like he's an all-star.
4: You got to be an all-star to be in the circle of trust?
2: We got Peña Alvarez and Hader in there. Yeah, basically.
3: I got one for you, too. Here's one for. I want you to mull over really quick.
2: Okay.
3: You know who's had a really nice second half of the year?
2: Who's had a really nice second half of the year?
3: Yainer Diaz.
2: Yainer Diaz has been a lot better. I mean, Isak Paredes has been good. Fine, we'll put Isak Paredes because Jonathan is a Paredes fan number one, I guess. He wants to put Tatsuya Imai in there, too.
3: Listen to that.
4: We don't trust Paredes? Are we serious right now?
2: I trust him enough, but it's not like
4: his team.
2: Again, relative to the rest of the roster, he's not very good.
4: But we could trust
2: OPS,
4: him.
2: Let's check the... he's got OPS plus a 126. That's good. Oh, I'm sorry, 123. All right, fine. Circle of trust, Isak Paredes. You vouch for him, we'll put him in there.
3: We got five.
2: I mean, trust him to be...
4: To compete, Ross. To compete.
2: To compete. We didn't define this.
4: What do you
2: trust
4: mean?
2: Trust him to do what?
4: To actually make value
2: to
4: the team.
2: They intentionally walk Yordan all the time for him. He's not that dangerous.
4: That's the almost AL MVP. You can't... apples and oranges.
2: Okay. Yainer Diaz has been on a great run. OPS up to 745 for Yainer.
3: Yeah.
2: Where's my everyday Christian Vasquez gang?
3: Oh, that's not working out well, by the way.
2: Christian Vasquez needs to be out there better. More.
3: Tweeter of the day at JD at underscore JD Stroh. This is why Sports MT is the real Mr. Texas, keeping us informed on premium targets. He also says the Kima target also is a solid one for those of you playing at home. So
2: Kima? I mean, if that's how you're spending your free time.
5: I'm confused.
2: Matt likes to go and stare at women at Target.
3: No, I went to get a belt. I went to get a belt.
5: Okay. This makes a lot more sense.
3: Yeah, and it was close to the office. So, you know what? I wasn't looking to spend a lot of money on the belt. I was going, you know, I spent $25.
2: What's wrong with you? What happened to your other belt?
3: It's too big. Don't clip that. All right, Dan Horde.

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1: All right, they got rid of that wreck quick on the Southwest Freeway northbound at West Park, and traffic recovering now from Hillcroft. It's still under a 30-minute drive now coming in from Sugarland into downtown. Highway 6 approaching Huffmeister. We have an accident there, and traffic is slow now from Logan Ball. Also, watch out around this road work. Things are slow on the Crosby Freeway westbound at Uvalde. I'm Christina Cruz in the 24-hour traffic center.
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8: We love you. Matt here in Lubbock getting ready for the Cougars and the Texas Tech Red Raiders. Ross Bank in Houston. We say hello to our good friend and very, very talented voice of both the Cincinnati Bearcats and the Cincinnati Bengals. It's Dan Hort here on Matt and Ross in the Morning. Dan, first of all, long time no talk. Secondly, you're rare that you get to call the college team and the pro team in your town. I'm always curious. I think I ask you this once every 3 or 4 years. Have you had any travel snafus that got you really nervous about missing one or both of the broadcast?
10: Thank you for jinxing it for this weekend. I appreciate you doing that.
8: Yes.
10: I live in fear every Saturday. There's been one relatively close call. It wasn't too bad. I missed part of the pregame show, but I was there in time for kickoff. So I am now finding every wood surface I can find nearby to knock on, because I have not missed the bell yet. I do have somewhat harrowing travel this weekend. So the University of Cincinnati plays in Cincinnati. It's not a home game. They're playing at a neutral site against Miami of Ohio. The game is at 3:30 on Saturday. There are no flights from Cincinnati to Houston on Sunday night after the game. So Sunday morning, there's one direct flight from Cincinnati. I don't like that. There are two direct flights from Houston. I'm sorry, from Indianapolis to Houston at the crack of dawn. So I am going to drive to Indianapolis to double my odds, and I feel pretty confident that everything's going to work out smoothly. But I don't always sleep well on Saturday nights.
8: Let me tell you something, Houston, Texas. If you're listening right now, Dan is such a good guy. If anybody could send a private jet to Cincinnati, pick up Dan. I mean, if there's anybody that's worth it, it's you, my friend.
10: That would be nice.
8: let's get to Joe Burrow. First and foremost, he's been on the injury report with a bad back the last couple of days, and bad may be a relative term. What do we know about how it happened, and what's your gut feeling about this week?
10: Joe says he doesn't know how it happens. We've been going over the film of the game from last Sunday like it's a Zapruder tape, trying to find out exactly what happened. Late in the game, he quarterback sneaked for a first down that basically clinched the win. And he took two defenders, kind of hit him in the back. My theory is that's when it happened. There was also a run early in the game when he ran for a first down and took a big-time shot on his way out of bounds. A lot of people have posted that video thinking that that's how it happened. But again, Joe isn't sure. It didn't really flare up until the next day. I think he's going to be okay. It's not nothing, or he would have practiced full, but he's been in great spirits. He's been joking around. He doesn't look like somebody who's too worried about it. So based on his body language, there's no doubt he'll play, and I expect him to be Joe Burrow.
8: Look, we have a lot of LSU fans we work with, a lot of LSU fans in the marketplace. There's always been kind of a little keen interest in Joe as a Bengal. And the number one thing has been the last handful of years, if he ever had a line that protected him, he would be upright a lot more. He would be avoiding the injuries that it's plagued some of his career. it feels like to me that the little that I've read that the Bengals have spent some more time in drafting and free agency and spending and trying to improve that offensive line. Where is that offensive line today than it maybe where it was the last couple of years?
10: Well, let me start with the first thing that you discussed there. The fallacy from the national media is that Bengals haven't tried to fix it. They've tried. They devoted a lot of free agency dollars. They devoted draft picks. They've made trades. Unfortunately, until now, those moves hadn't been all that successful. A combination of injuries or guys declining late in their career, whatever. The good news is it does look like they have largely fixed it. I'm not going to claim that the Bengals have a top five offensive line, but it's certainly better than average. And in week one against Tampa Bay, against a Bucs team that blitzed 45.8% of the time, second highest blitz rate in the NFL in week one, the Bengals had the number one pressure rate of any offensive line. They only gave up 21.8% pressure, seven pressures, two hits and one sack. So they protected him well against a defensive line that was coming after him, guns blazing for Tampa Bay last week. So I don't think anybody thinks that Tampa Bay's pass rush compares to Houston. It's going to be a huge challenge this week. But at least in week one, the Bengals offensive line performed very well. And they've got everybody back, which is so important for continuity on an offensive line. For the second half of the season last year, this group played well. They figured they would stick with it. And so far, so good.
11: Ross, with you here in Houston as well, Dan, and just on the Ja'Marr Chase front, keeping with the offense here, had the knee injury in camp, and just by some reports that I saw, didn't necessarily look like himself. How did you view it?
10: Well, they didn't throw it to him. He looked okay. He says he's 100%. I guess we'll know more this week, but he was only targeted four times. He had two catches, 12 yards, which ties the lowest, second lowest yardage total he's ever had in a game. It does happen from time to time. If you have a team that is hell-bent on taking one player away, they can usually do it to a pretty good extent. Now, the Bengals do whatever they have to try to get Ja'Marr open. They move him around all over the place. He'll line up at every possible spot. Sometimes they'll put him in the backfield and hand it to him. So he's certainly going to be targeted more this week. But I really don't think it was the knee. I think it was a combination of circumstances in the game, the way he was defended by Tampa Bay, and Joe Burrow throwing it to the open guy.
11: Dan Hoard, radio voice of the Cincinnati Bengals, with us here on Sports Talk 790. And, of course, there has been a lot of narratives and talk about the Bengals' defense as well. Four takeaways in the first game, which also can be fluky week to week. So how much did you feel that was forced turnovers? And also I'm curious your thoughts on the performance of Dexter Lawrence, who didn't fill up the box score but had a good game according to reports and the PFF grades that I'm looking at.
10: Yeah, that's correct. So the four fumbles that they forced, nothing was fluky about the forcing. They were stripping Baker Mayfield, punching the ball out. Boye Mafe snuck up from behind and Tomahawk chopped a ball out of his hand. So there was absolutely nothing fluky about that. Recovering all four, that's certainly somewhat fluky. There's a little bit of luck involved with the way the football bounces. And, you know, not only did they recover all four, but they scooped up one and ran it in for a touchdown. So forcing, not fluky. Recovering, maybe a little bit. Dexter Lawrence played great. You can't measure his impact with tackles or sacks. Is he pushing the interior offensive line back into your quarterback, forcing him to flee the pocket? That's exactly what Dexter Lawrence did last week. The Bengals were mostly good at stopping the run. That's Dexter Lawrence as well. So no complaints about his performance. I know some New York Giants fans just looked at the box score, saw no tackles, and said, ha, won the trade. But the Bengals saw the impact that he made, and they're very comfortable with what they did to get him.
8: Dan, I'll let you go at this. You get a chance as the voice of the team to get a visit with Zach Taylor, whether it's 5 minutes or a half hour, whatever the case may be. But I'm curious if you had a chance so far this week to talk to him about the Texans. Look, everybody down here is obviously thinking about this team being an excellent defensive team. Buffalo put up a boatload of points last night, put up a boatload of points against the Texans before. What was Coach Taylor's impression of watching the Texans defense? Because if you're going to beat the Texans, you're going to have to do a lot of the things that Buffalo did last Sunday here at Reliance Stadium.
10: On Monday, I asked him that exact question. How the hell did Buffalo score 36 points against that defense in Houston? And he didn't come right out and say it, but he more or less said it was a Superman performance by Josh Allen. I mean, Buffalo did a lot of good things schematically to protect him, and Joe Brady is obviously a very good play designer and play caller. You know, they scored even more last night. But more than anything else, I think the Bengals' conclusion was Josh Allen was incredible in that game, and thankfully the Bengals have a guy like that. I mean, he's not the same style as Josh Allen, but he's certainly somebody who can extend plays, has great feel in the pocket, and is an even more accurate thrower than Josh Allen is. So if the Bengals are going to go into Houston and win this weekend, they need their Superman to put the cape on as well.
8: Dan, always great hearing your voice. Congratulations on, again, a long-tenured voice of both two teams in that Cincinnati market. Safe travels to our town, and I will see you for the Big 12 championship game. Are you okay with that?
10: Stop I love laughing. It would be a rematch because first there's going to be a regular season game in Houston between That's the mighty right. Bearcats and the Cougars. So yep. I am all for playing twice this year. That sounds good to me.
8: Thank you, Dan. Again, thanks for the time, and again, safe travels to our city.
10: Yeah, thanks for having me on.
8: All right, Dan Hoard, voice of the Bearcats and the Bengals, with us here at 8:31 on Sports Talk 790. All right, ladies and gentlemen, look, you've been rude to people. I know you have, because I've been rude to people, and it's time to apologize for your actions. 713-212-5790, 713-212-5790. If you owe anybody an apology, there's no better way to make amends but to do it on a somewhat successful radio show. 713-212-5790. I'm sorry that your wife made you eat her chicken casserole last night. It's terrible, right? Let's be honest. It's time to make amends. It's time for her to apologize to you, and it's time for you to say, all right, I accept your apology as long as we go to Big City Wings, because you want to watch football tonight, the Cougars. You want to watch baseball tonight with the Astros. 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
15: Here's a look at your News Radio 740 forecast. Sunny this morning, partly cloudy with a 20% chance of a shower in the afternoon. Highs today, 93.
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8: 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And please call the show and utter these very simple words. Hi.

0: Yep, you've been a fool. So let's go. 713-212-5790. 713-212-5790. I want to do a little proactive. I'm sorry, Ross. I would like to apologize to hotel guest in Portland, Sacramento, Los Angeles, San Francisco, Denver, Utah, and Phoenix for doing a four-hour radio show in the middle of the night on the West Coast in the upcoming NBA season.
1: And so a lot of it's going to be on weekends. You're going to be screaming about strippers.
0: Mm-hmm.
2: Ooh, sorry.
1: At least on the West Coast, it'll make more sense.
0: So the Rockets play the Lakers. Yeah, that's actually true. The Rockets play a trip in February in Los Angeles, two games, and my wife's going to come with me on the trip. And I said, you know, I had to do my show. And she's like, what do you mean? I said, yeah, it's 4 o'clock in the morning or 5 o'clock in the morning. And she goes, can you get your own room? I'm like,
1: oh, wow.
0: I'm like, wait a minute. I invited you on this trip.
1: Why don't you get the king suite, Maddie? Come on now. Upgrade. Let's go upgrade, Thomas.
0: You think that's what I got to do? I got to upgrade?
1: Yeah, legitimately, there could be a stripper in the next room, and at 6 a.m., you're saying goodnight strippers.
0: It would actually work out that way.
1: Yeah. And a stripper would be like, huh, I guess it is time to go to bed.
0: So really, I'm doing a public service.
1: Yes. So, or you're waking people up rudely. Whatever.
0: Yeah, I think it's going to be largely that. So I'm doing an advance. I'm sorry to those of you in the West Coast that listens to the show from the room next to me. Other than that, I've been basically a choir boy this last handful of days.
1: You should apologize to those women you were awkwardly staring at the Target.
0: Ooh, yeah. Awkwardly staring at? I was walking, they were walking. I said, hello.
1: Mouth agape, drooling.
3: How'd you say hello?
0: Hello.
3: Hi.
0: I didn't say what up, girl.
3: Hi.
4: What'd they say back?
3: I wear the belt. I need a man's belt.
5: I didn't mean that.
1: I don't know why you talk like that, but...
0: Yeah, why would I talk like that,
1: Ross? You know what?
0: Ross?
1: That was rude. I'm sorry.
0: That was rude. Apologize.
1: I'm sorry.
0: All right, get your list out, because I ask you to write these things down.
1: I only have one thing. You know what, Matt? You have been here most days. Kind of. Last couple of weeks, been a few days off. But you work a lot of Astros pre and posts. And for the most part, this offseason, you've been here. So when I said part-time Thomas, I didn't really want to say you work part-time. I just mean you're kind of here part-time.
0: Yeah.
1: Especially coming up with the basketball season. Still, it's unfair, and I'm sorry. I would like to apologize.
5: Sorry.
0: Jonathan, do you believe that he was genuine in the apology?
3: No, but I think what matters is it counts that he said it out on the radio. Yeah, you know.
0: That's right. By the way, I'm doing Astros on deck and 10th inning show tomorrow. So, yeah.
1: That's great. I'm supposed to
0: 790.
1: I was supposed to do tonight, but Dan's got his Atlanta boys in town, so he wanted to do it. So I said, see you later.
0: Wait a minute, he hangs out with the Braves?
1: Yeah, you know, he was in Atlanta for a while. He's got some Atlanta broskies in town.
0: Hmm.
1: So right. I will not be working the game.
0: Do you want to work tomorrow?
1: No.
0: All right. That's fair. Jonathan, what do you got to say sorry for?
3: Matt, when you were gone earlier in this week in the shows, there was just some outlandish comments coming from some people. I don't want to name any names about a certain food place. We got on the discussion about being Texans and, you know, what it means to be a Texan and to support your Texas businesses, you know?
1: Uh-huh.
0: Yes.
1: That are owned in Chicago.
3: And we had some callers coming to defend this said person and saying, you know, the opposite. You know, trying to say that you're a Texan, you can dislike Whataburger.
1: Yeah, it's owned by private equity in Chicago. It's fine.
3: And my boy Ryan came out saying something I didn't agree with, but, you know. And the call just suddenly disconnected. And I really wanted to say sorry because he went on Twitter. He's like, bro, I'm your guy. You know, but, you know, I had no control over it.
0: Yeah.
3: So, you know, I just want to say I'm sorry. My hand just kind of clicked on the
1: hang up button.
3: Yeah, so.
1: And then you hung up on Mac after that.
0: They call you Quick Trigger Allen is what they call you.
1: Wow.
3: Yeah, you know what? Just reflex. You know? So, sorry, guys.
0: All right.
1: Wow.
3: Whataburger is better.
1: I'm glad you owned up to it, Jonathan.
0: I feel like both of you were rather disingenuous on your apologies.
1: Why? I apologize for. I just said it wasn't fair to call you. What are you talking about?
3: I just said it. So I'm
1: Jonathan. Jonathan is just being sheepish.
3: Sheepish. I'm sorry that the call disconnected.
1: You're sorry the call disconnected?
3: Yeah.
1: You know what? That's horrible. You're learning from Matt with the non-apologies.
3: I'm apologizing.
0: I have another advance apology. I would like to apologize to Texas Tech and their 50,000 fans because the Cougars are going to win tonight in Lubbock here.
2: I didn't mean that.
1: I got the Red Raiders.
0: Do you really?
1: Yeah, what do you mean?
3: He actually does. Me and Gordy have Cougars, by the way, Matt.
0: That's because Gordy's a friend of ours.
1: Yeah, you know what? We've been making a lot of jokes about Louisiana and Lafourche. Again, I think I apologize to the state of Louisiana about every other week. But sorry.
0: They don't mind. They like the attention.
2: Sorry.
1: I think I did gut feeling a Red Raider cover. And that's, I'll just leave it at that.
0: All right, that's fine. I'm gonna be in a great mood on Monday when they win. You know this, right?
1: Think so.
0: And if they lose, you'll not find me until Tuesday. Not gonna feel great on Monday. But we've not made our predictions on the Texans Bengals yet.
1: We need to do that.
0: We need to do it in the next hour for sure. All right. We go with the phones next. 713-212-5790. If there's something you want to apologize for because of you've said something or done something, let us know. 713-212-5790. 713-212-5790. 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
8: Accident cleared on the Southwest Freeway northbound at West Park and traffic recovering now from Hillcroft. It's still under a 30-minute drive coming in from Sugarland into downtown. Katy Freeway eastbound at Washington, we have an accident. They did manage to move over to the left shoulder, but they're waiting for wreckers and emergency crews, and they'll probably take up more lanes. Heads up. I'm Christina Cruz in a 24-hour traffic center.
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21: Danny, did you ever donate that historic Alamo document you bought?
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21: Were they excited to get it?
22: 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I was wiggling like a happy puppy.
21: Did they see any guns in your collection that they wanted to borrow?
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21: Do they want to put them on display?
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22: Remember the Alamo, Clara.
21: And God bless Texas.
22: And God bless Texas.

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3: We got a lot of folks in the line, so we're going to go right to it. Get your I'm sorry's in at 713-212-5790. Sheena, what are you sorry about, Sheena?
4: So I want to make an apology to the Astros team doctors for thinking them incompetent with Kyle Tucker's fracture. Recently had my own situation where been injured since March, got an MRI in June finally. First thought it was arthritis, did got diagnosed with a fracture, stress fracture of my hip, crutches for 8 weeks, got another MRI. Radiologist said I was misdiagnosed, no fracture there. Got another radiologist to read it that said, yeah, the fracture's there and it's worse. Saw another doctor who said, fracture's not worse, it's healing. I've had so many interpretations from so many doctors on a maybe fracture that I've had, and I've been on crutches for 12 weeks.
5: Were they wearing Astros hats, any of these doctors?
4: I will not say whether they work or don't work for a hospital that might treat Astro players. It's just very, I never realized there was so many possible interpretations to tell if there's a fracture or not. So I apologize just for that one time of thinking the Astros doctors were incompetent. The other times that I thought they were incompetent was probably deserved. But I'm apologizing for.
3: All right. Hmm. Look at Sheena coming back with an OG I'm sorry on that. Something happened a couple of years ago. Good for her.
5: Kyle Tucker with a big day yesterday, by the way.
3: Home run, yes, I think.
5: Yeah, like 4 hits, I think.
3: Yeesh.
5: With a home run.
3: Chase, what are you sorry for, Chase?
6: Last week, I discussed about being completely upset with the Astros, and I would like to apologize to absolutely no one. The Astros are still dog water. We do not look good. If we make it to the postseason, we will be a first-round exit. I'm sorry for nothing. So thank you. And wait. Good night, stripper.
7: Sorry.
6: Have a good one.
5: So you like to apologize to absolute? We got another non-apology apology.
3: Yeah, y'all need to be more forthcoming with your apologies.
8: No, Matt, you know what it is, Matt? They're taking after Ross and this bitter Astros
3: what?
8: Text.
3: Oh, just, yeah, I agree. That's a good call.
5: No, I was going to say they're following call. Matt's lead because he's always non-apologizing.
3: Tom in Cyprus on 790. Tom, what are you sorry for?
9: Oh, my goodness. You know, I'm sorry because I haven't been able to call since you guys have started in the morning. I don't know what came over me. I just can't get to the phone that early. I drive a school bus, so it's hard for me to use
5: my phone.
9: Stay
5: off the phone, Tom.
9: That's right. Well, I'm off now. I took the day off today. And one of the reasons I did that was to call and say I'm sorry. You know? I also wanted to make a comment about the Astros. Go figure. You know, every night when I watch or listen to the 10th inning show, I hear a voiceover of Joe Espada saying, a resilient bunch of players. If you look at their record all season, win one, lose one, win two, lose two. If that's not resiliency, they got the resiliency of a heavyweight boxer. They hit the floor a couple of times each round, but they get right back up and get in the fight. So that's my I'm sorry. I promise I'll be listening every day, but I can't always call. Appreciate you guys.
7: I'm so sorry.
9: You are killing it in the morning.
3: Thank you, Frank. Wow. Thank you very much, Tom.
5: Thanks, Tom.
8: Did we see the stark difference in Astro takes? One was Matt and positivity. The other one is Ross and the bitter.
3: What are you talking about on your part?
5: I don't get that. What do you mean?
8: He said they're resilient. And then Chase just said...
5: What did that have to do with Matt?
3: Chase the fight, baby.
8: Thank you, Matt. Thank you.
5: Chasing it. Because of what?
8: Because we
3: think we're doing is chasing the fight.
5: But it's two calls on the same show, so I don't get what one has to do with the other.
3: Last call before we get to Roto. Brian, what are you sorry for, Brian?
10: I don't know if he probably still doesn't listen now that he moved to Boston, but if Ari Alexander happens to be listening, I want to apologize for being snarky to him the last couple of days. He covers the Red Sox, and he's been boasting about them all year. I follow him on X. And this series, I started getting a little bit snarky with him because his Red Sox, until the eighth inning last night, didn't do us a damn bit of good. And so I was starting to get a little bit more snarky with him on X over the last couple of days. But he somewhat redeemed himself last in that eighth inning. So Ari Alexander, if you're listening, I'm sorry.
3: Yeah, thank you, Brian. I doubt that Ari's listening.
5: He might be podcasting.
3: I'm sorry that TV bros think they're a part of the team, right?
5: Some of them. I wouldn't put Ari in that category.
3: Yeah, I don't know Ari well enough to say if he does that or not.
5: Can I unfollow him?
3: Does he say we lost the Rangers last night? I mean, whatever. I'm sorry for TV stations that put their news anchors and they wear pom-poms when they're reading the stories and they go, coming up next, weather report. Oh, by the way, go Texans or go Rockets or go. Just know your role.
5: Mm.
3: Get up cheerleaders.
5: Oh, you know what? I got another sorry.
3: Really quick.
5: Oh, I'm sorry. Yeah, we got to go. I unfollowed Wavebusters. I'm going to refollow it right now.
3: Wavebusters HOU.
5: Yeah, I just followed it back. Sorry.
3: Thank you. Thank you. Wait, you know what? Wavebusters.
5: I was cleaning up my followers, and you know what? I was like, Wavebusters didn't follow me back.
3: So, no, we don't follow anybody.
5: Yeah, I know. So why should I follow it?
3: Because you still want to be a part of the.
5: It's fine. I did it.
3: Of the universe.
5: All right, fine. Whatever.
3: Dr. Roto is up next. Get your fantasy football questions ready. It's 8:57 on 790.
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12: Here's a look at your News Radio 740 forecast. Sunny this morning, partly cloudy with a 20% chance of a shower in the afternoon. Highs today, 93.
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0: It is the fastest 30 minutes of Major Market Radio. We say hello to our good friend, Dr. Roto, on Sports Talk 790. You have any questions for the good doctor, get them lined up at 713-212-5790. Well, the Buffalo Bill defense, the Buffalo Bills offense had very little issues, Roto, last week against the Texans. They had little problems against Detroit. If you have not grabbed a Bill at this point for free agency, you have to go grab one, correct?
1: Well, you might have to grab a receiver because DJ Moore could be missing some time as well. But, I always felt like the Bills, when Dalton Kincaid is healthy, and he hasn't always been healthy, MT, the Bills are a different team because he just is explosive. He plays almost more like a receiver than a tight end. So when you have him, of course, you have the great Josh Allen, Super Josh puts on his cape and does all these crazy things. And then James Cook finds these running lanes. So even though the Bills' defense is not very good, they don't have to be so long as the offense looks like this.
0: Let's get to the NFL slate. Some games of interest to me. Look, the Panthers scored a boatload of points. They also gave up a bunch. 37 is really good for us fantasy owners of Panther players. Bijan Robinson in a big game for the Falcons. It feels like if you got players for either side, you could have some fun in Atlanta this Sunday.
1: You would think so, but Vegas has this game at 43.5 points, which is lower than I would have thought. I would have thought this would be a 45 or a 46 spot. Jalen Coker is expected to go. He's got an injured ankle. He was fantastic last week. I think this game is really about Bijan Robinson. I mean, he is clearly the best player on the board, right? So in terms of if Carolina can't stop him, like they couldn't stop Menangai or DeAndre Swift, I mean, the Falcons didn't do a bad job against Pittsburgh last week. I know Cooper Rush didn't look good, but they shanked like 3 field goals. So that game could have been a whole lot closer and maybe a different outcome. I think the key is you got to get Drake London involved. There was no Drake London sighting. He was on a milk carton. You're not winning games in the NFL if your best receiver is not catching football.
0: I did mention the 59 points they gave up. The Bears are home this week for the Vikings. That's obviously a one-off because teams don't score nearly 60 in the NFL, but how explosive do you think the Bears' offense will be this year overall?
1: Yeah, they're going to be explosive. Look, Ben Johnson, some coaches, when they get up in a game, they pull back the reins a little bit. All right, we'll run the ball more. I don't think Ben Johnson feels that way. I feel like he's going to let his team go. The amazing thing about last week is that Colston Loveland had 2 targets and didn't have a catch, and they did all that damage. Now, here's the thing about this week. Kyler Murray was terrible. In the 5 minutes he played, it was 5 minutes too many. Carson Wentz came on that field, and he looked pretty good. I think Minnesota is going to shock this week. Aaron Jones is going to play. Jordan Mason is on the IR. Watch this kid Claiborne from Wake Forest. I think he's going to get involved too. I like Wentz. I like Aaron Jones a ton. I think TJ Hockenson finds the end zone as well. I think this is the highest scoring game of the week.
0: Jaguars had a layup last week in beating the Cleveland Browns. The Broncos disappointed at Kansas City on Monday night. Jaguars going against a much better defense than what they saw the previous week. How will Trevor Lawrence and friends do in Denver?
1: Week 2 is one of those weeks where people have panic. Jacksonville looked great. Denver looked horrible. I get it. Things change in week 2. Don't be shocked to see Denver win this week and Jacksonville play okay. It's just what happens in the NFL. It's always like a regression to the mean. Look, Bo Nix was terrible last week, but I think Denver's offensive line was bad. Denver's defensive line couldn't stop the run. Now, look, Liam Cohen's going to take advantage of that. Mitchell Tootin is going to get the football. Chris Rodriguez is going to get the football. Denver's going to have to show that they can stop the run because we know they can stop the pass. But I do like this kid, Pat Bryant, the second-year player out of Illinois. I think he's interesting. R.J. Harvey was dealing with a hamstring injury, so maybe they give the ball more to J.K. Dobbins. But I do think that Denver comes and plays very well this week.
0: Speaking of a week 2 adjustment, the football world was shocked that Arizona went to L.A. to beat the Chargers. Could you imagine the Chargers started out 0-2 in Los Angeles?
1: Yeah, so let's do a combo here. I think Arizona was poorly coached previously. First of all, their head coach, Jonathan Gannon, didn't know what he was doing. Secondly, Drew Petzig, he's the offensive coordinator now for the Lions. He was not a very good offensive coordinator for Arizona. You bring in LaFleur. Do you know what LaFleur did? He made Zach Wilson good. He has Nathaniel Hackett there, who actually maybe not a good head coach, but was always a good offensive coordinator. You got Jeremiah Love. You got Trey McBride. You got Marvin Harrison Jr. You got Michael Wilson. It wasn't as shocking as people may think. I think what was shocking was how bad the Chargers' offense was. I mean, they looked like they couldn't do anything right. Now, you're probably without Ladd McConkey. So Justin Herbert's got to play a little better. They've got to have better play calling. They've got to commit to running the football. Omarion Hanton needs 20 carries or they're not going to win. But one of my bold predictions from this week, MT, I think the Cardinals win again. I think Drew Lock is a very mid quarterback, and I think Arizona goes 2-0.
0: All right. If you got any questions for Dr. Werner, we'll start lining them up right now. 713-212-5790. That's 713-212-5790. Commanders, Cowboys. I love NFC football. I'm not a fan of either one of the teams, but you just know when these types of teams meet up in these divisional matchups, strange things can happen. The Vegas number is 50.5, so looking like we're going to be a fairly high-scoring game in Arlington this weekend.
1: Yeah, if it's not Minnesota-Chicago, it's this game. One of these two games busts out. Dallas could not have played worse against the Giants. If you watch that game back, and they played that game 100 times, I think the Giants win 98 times. They played that much better than Dallas. So, look, what helps? Washington's defense is not great. I thought Jaden Daniels played very good football against the Eagles, but there was only so much that he could do because his receivers really weren't getting open. But I think this game is going to be wide open. I love Dak Prescott this week. I love CeeDee Lamb this week. I love Javonte Williams. I love George Pickens this week. I like Jaden Daniels this week. I like Terry McLaurin this week. So this may be the game. Minnesota and Chicago and Dallas Washington may be the two had-to-have it games for all your players in fantasy.
0: 713-212-5790. If you have a question for Dr. Roto, we're still taking those phone calls as we speak. Giants-Rams. You talked about the Giants a moment ago. Rams just could not have botched the travel situation any worse. They looked sluggish. They took a nap in the second half. They're rested, and more importantly, they don't want to go off to an 0-2 start because the NFC West, as you know, Dr. Roto, is super, super competitive.
1: It is super competitive. So I think this is one of those where the Rams get it done. McVay did what he did with the long trip. I don't know. Maybe I can't blame him. It's a disaster going halfway across the world to play a football game. The Rams are going to play better. Matthew Stafford's going to play better. They're going to establish the run. They're going to get Davante Adams involved. They didn't get him involved at all. So I think the Rams are going to play good football. The question is the Giants, right? Can they take advantage of Myles Garrett not being there? The Giants were able to do a lot offensively. But the question is, was it that the Giants were that good, or is it that Dallas is that bad? We'll see this week because the Rams' defense, even without Myles Garrett, is still pretty fierce. So I'm looking forward to seeing Jackson Dart. Isaiah Likely was tremendous out there. Malik Nabers in his first game back did pretty well himself. So I think this game comes down to a last second field goal. I think Rams get it done at home. It would be close.
0: Is Kansas City back in your mind after what they put together, especially in the second half of Monday night?
1: I mean, look, they are changing their team around. Denver couldn't stop the run. So you give the ball to Kenneth Walker. I mean, Kenneth Walker looked amazing last week, and I think they're going to be a run-first team. What does that mean? Mahomes is going to be good, effective, but maybe not 4,500 yards anymore. I still like Rashee Rice. I mean, Travis Kelce had that one big play, but I don't think when the year's over, you're not going to think of the Chiefs as this explosive offense. You're going to think of them as an efficient offense. And look, Andy Reid can do a lot with that. I mean, Kenneth Walker was fantastic. Keep your eyes on this kid, Emmett Johnson. If anything should ever happen to Kenneth Walker, Emmett Johnson can ball.
0: All right, last question. We had Dan Hort on, the voice of the Bengals, last hour on the show, and obviously Zach Taylor noticed that the Texans' defense wasn't up to snuff in week number one. Meanwhile, on the defensive side for Houston, offensive side for Houston, you've got it sounds like Nico Collins is not going to play. So if I have Nico Collins, or I've got Texans receivers on my bench, who am I using? Do I stay away from this? And how do you size up the Bengals offensively against the Texans defense, assuming the Texans defense that we know and love is going to really be there to play in week number two?
1: Yeah, so let's break this down. I think the Texans are so much better off now that they have a running back. David Montgomery is really good. And I think it helps take the pressure off C.J. Stroud. Now, the best part of that this is you can have more play action. Without Nico Collins, and I do expect him to be out, the worst team against opposing tight ends in the NFL are the Cincinnati Bengals. Good thing Dalton Schultz is there. I think this is going to be a Dalton Schultz week. I think he gets 6-7 catches, maybe 60 or 70 yards. They're going to need to use him. I think Xavier Hutchinson gets more involved this week. I think Kayshon Boutte gets more involved this week. That said, Cincinnati's defense is better than it's ever been. They brought in Dexter Lawrence and Jonathan Allen to stop the run. And they pretty much did stop the run last week against Tampa. So, I mean, it'll be interesting. Now, the big thing is this. Ja'Marr Chase did nothing last week. Who is the best receiver against single-man coverage in the NFL? Ja'Marr Chase. Which team plays the most single-man coverage in the NFL? The Texans. I do think this is a Ja'Marr Chase week. The big thing here is going to be Joe Burrow. He's been dealing with some issues. He's not 100%. He says he's going to play. If he plays at 100%, I hate to say this, the Texans are in danger of going 0-2 specifically because Nico Collins is not there.
0: All right, look, folks, he doesn't care about your team. He doesn't love your team. Dr. Roto hates your Texans. Attack him right now. I'm just kidding. All right, let's go to the phones next. 713-212-5790 for the good doctor. If you want a question about your fantasy team, 713-212-5790. Dr. Roto with us to the bottom of the hour. 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
5: Accident cleared on the Southwest Freeway northbound at West Park, and traffic recovering now from Hillcroft. It's still under a 30-minute drive coming in from Sugarland into downtown. Katy Freeway eastbound at Washington, we have an accident. They did manage to move over to the left shoulder, but they're waiting for wreckers and emergency crews, and they'll probably take up more lanes. Heads up. I'm Christina Cruz in a 24-hour traffic center.
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12: It's Matt and Ross in the morning. Your best decision before lunch. Unlike that old tuna sandwich you found in the employee refrigerator. Bad decision, bud.
13: Back to Matt Thomas and Ross Villarreal.
14: All right, before I go to the phones, my esteemed partner who's been working on Hell Yeah or Not, Ross gets the obligatory one question in for Roto per week.
15: Oh, I wasn't ready for this.
14: All right. Well, I mean, your team sucked. I beat you like a drum last week, so let's go.
15: I did get crushed, but I wouldn't say my team sucks.
14: Your team blows.
15: Well, you got a 50 bomb dropped on you by Josh Allen, so you're going to lose this week.
14: Whatever.
15: You go suck. Ahead. Talk, All right, talk fine. I'm ready. Half PPR, start one of Parker Washington, Quentin Johnson, Quinshon Judkins.
16: I'm assuming Ladd McConkey's out. It's like Ladd McConkey's out. I think it's got to be a Quentin Johnston game. They didn't use him enough, Ross. They didn't throw the ball deep to him. I want to see more of that. I want to see more explosive plays. Look, Judkins... But Tampa's always had a good run defense. There's no Dylan Sampson, so I know that feels like the right play, and maybe it is in terms of bulk, but this guy could get 20 carries for 50 yards, and that scares me. So I would think Judkins is the safest play because of the touches, but I think Quentin Johnson is going to catch a touchdown.
14: Very good. Let's go to the phones and talk to Queso. What's your chili con question for Dr. Roto? Go ahead, Queso.
17: All right, Dr. Roto, you got me thinking about T.J. Hockenson now. So I'm thinking about running the double tight end with T.J. and Juwan Johnson. Do I take out Metcalf and put in Hockenson, or do I leave Metcalf in this weekend? Thank you.
16: That's a great question. Now, look, I like Metcalf, but he's going to see Christian Gonzalez this week, and I like Christian Gonzalez more than Metcalf.

0: I think he's going to get frustrated. Now, listen, TJ Hockenson, this is one of those gut things where he's relevant only because Carson Wentz is on the field. So I don't hate it. I think DK still is the higher ceiling, but this could be one of those 2-for-34 DK Metcalf's week. So I'm going to go Hockenson there.
1: 713-212-5790. That's 713-212-5790. Greg in Livingston for Dr. Roto. Go ahead, Greg.
2: Hello. I accidentally picked up two running backs from Denver, Harvey and Dobbins. So I want to drop one and pick up a wide receiver, and I was thinking about Myers from Jacksonville or that Vail guy from New Orleans. Which one would you recommend to drop and pick up? Thank you.
0: Are you in a PPR league or not?
1: He hung up.
0: Okay. So here's the thing about that. Denver is going to rotate their running backs all year long. So Dobbins is going to be the guy who's going to get the rushing touchdowns. Harvey is going to get more receptions. Like when they were losing last week, he was on the field. I don't know if I want to drop either of those guys. I would pick up Vele over Myers. I know that seems crazy, but Vele looked great last week. Chris Olave is always fragile. This guy's always in the blue medical tent. And Vele looks real deal. So that could be interesting. I think he's a guy that people need to be adding in their leagues.
1: All right, next on the phones, Corey in Pearland for Roto. Go ahead, Corey.
3: Hey, what's up? I got three real quick ones. As far as a flex, Matthew Golden or Dobbins, tight ends, Pitts or McConk or Hockenson, and running back, Tutu or McGonkey.
0: Wait, who was the last one?
3: Running back, do I go with Tutin or Monongi? Monongi.
0: Oh, okay. So I'm going to go Tutin over Monongi. I'm going to go Matthew Golden, who I think is a really sneaky play. Look, Pitts is the better player. I think they need to get him involved as well. I like TJ Hockenson, but that's more of a flyer play. You got to roll with Pitts. So I'm going to go Pitts, Tutin, Golden.
1: On Twitter, Odunze or Golden this week?
0: Yeah, I'm going to go Romo Dunze. It's not that I like Golden. I do. I think Golden's in a good spot. I think Green Bay blew that game. How do you take points off the board like they did? Made no sense. And then do a quarterback sneak. Terrible. And then have you ever seen a drive empty? It's not the Chiefs, by the way, where we've seen that many penalties on third down. That was one of the craziest end of games I've ever seen in the NFL.
1: Yeah, they looked completely undisciplined, which I think is bothered a lot of folks about Green Bay the last couple of years. Two receivers needed here. And I'm interested because one of them is mine. Mike Evans, Zay Flowers, Amika Abuka, and Chris Olave. Which two play?
0: Yes. Well, first of all, I think Zay is going to be out. You're 1,000,000% playing Mike Evans. I think they're dropping 30 on Miami, maybe more. I'm going to play Olave. It's not that I don't like Abuka, but against Cleveland, not really where I want to be. So Olave is the real deal. I mean, he's great. He's up against anybody. So give me Evans, give me Olave.
1: What are your streets telling you about how long Zay Flowers is going to be out?
0: I think it's week to week. I think he's out this week for sure, maybe next week, and then he'll be back after that. But this, same thing with McConkey. Both those guys are in, you know, more of the wait and see, but I think both teams are going to be this early in the season. You can't afford to lose these guys, so I think they're going to wait out a week.
1: 713-212-5790. Let's go now to Jim for Dr. Roto on 790. Hi, Jim.
4: Hi. Good morning, gentlemen. Good morning, doctor. A quarterback question. Do I go with Bo Nix or Jordan Love this weekend?
0: Yeah, that's a close call. I think they're both very similar plays in games that may not explode. But if you're asking me which game could explode more, I think it may actually be Denver. The Jet-Green Bay game, there's a ton of rain being expected in the East Coast. Now, it's not the rain I worry about, it's the wind. So if it becomes a windy nightmare, you might see more running and more short passes. And I think Green Bay excels with these deep passes. I think this Denver-Jacksonville game is going to be in the mid-20s for both teams. I'll take a shot with Bo Nix.
1: All right. And Scott in Jersey Village for Dr. Roto. Hi, Scott.
5: Hey, Matt. Thanks for getting me in. Hang with me for 1 second, this Dr. Roto, because somebody offered me a trade. So it's a two-player trade, and this is how it went. I'll say that I have the quarterback. I have the RB1 for the Rams, and they offered me the RB2, Corum, and Matthew Stafford. So they offered me Corum and Stafford for Williams, the running back for Dallas, who I drafted in the third round, and then also a throwaway player. But so that was it. It was kind of like Williams.
0: Who's your quarterback?
5: My quarterback is Jared Goff.
0: Okay, so why would you so think about it. You'd be trading Goff and Javonte for Stafford and Corum. Why would you do that?
5: Right,
0: Goff was great last night. Javonte Williams had 2 touchdowns last week. Look, people do this all the time, right? They want to give you your backup, and they want to rip you off for it. Don't. Dude, you have Kyron Williams, who scored a touchdown in week one. You had Jared Goff, who just threw for 3 touchdowns last night. Tell him to, where to shove it.
5: Yeah. You're cool. Have a good day.
1: All right, look at that. Roto, that's the first time in all these years you told somebody or one of our listeners to shove it.
0: No, not him. Tell the guy.
1: I'm just kidding. All right, ladies and gentlemen, we asked Dr. Roto once a week to give us the knockdown. Now, last week, you took Jahmyr Gibbs as your Roto Player of the Year.
0: I did.
1: That's like saying the sun's going to shine. I mean, come on now. Let's go. I need somebody this week to be Dr. Roto's Lock of the Week.
0: All right, we'll go a bit deeper, MT. How about George Pickens? It always feels like Dallas goes as Pickens goes. When he plays well, Dallas plays well. He was nowhere to be found last week. I think they're going to find him this week because when he's not happy, bad things happen. I think George Pickens, 90 yards and a touchdown, and that is the lock of the week.
1: There it is. There's your lock of the week. Roto, where can we find you between now and 12 noon Central Time on Sunday?
0: All right. First of all, you can find me over at X at DRROTO. 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I'm doing 3 or 4 videos a week to help people out.
1: Excellent. Thank you very much, Dr. Roto. We'll talk again next Friday, my friend.
0: Can't wait, MT. 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
1: 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We've got non-Florida stories up next. And Ross, we are playing Hell Yeah or Not. What is today's category at 9:50? All right.
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11: Your News Radio 740 forecast, mostly sunny today with a high of 93, clear tonight, low 75.
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0: right, boys and girls, thank you for listening to Matt and Ross in the morning here on Sports Talk 790. Well, I want to tell you about a gentleman by the name of Anthony Hall, not to be confused with Anthony Michael Hall. Anthony Hall. Rossi, he does not have a driver's license. He, he took his partner's car, and he's blind.
1: Okay.
0: And he drove for 150 miles at night while drunk.
1: Was this a self-driving car?
0: He was stopped by police near Carlisle. I'm assuming this is overseas, in England, I believe. After he was swerving between lanes and onto the hard shoulder. Hall, again, had told police he had driven from his home in Huddersfield after he and his partner had drunk 4 bottles of wine. The charges include dangerous driving, and a previous hearing was sentenced to 36 weeks in prison and was also suspended for 18 months. Hall had also admitted drink driving, driving without a license or insurance, and taking a car without consent. Again, 50 years old, 150 miles, driving drunk, and was blind. Other than that, no problems found.
1: Well, he's like legally blind?
0: Yep.
1: I mean, if you made it 150 miles, it's pretty good.
0: I mean, give credit where credit's due, I guess.
1: Huh. Wow, this is rather incredible.
0: Yep. There's a photo of him walking with his partner. The partner's face is closed up, but he is walking with a stick and sunglasses on with his attorneys.
1: Huh.
0: So I would just say, if you're blind, don't drive. And if you do want to drive, 150 miles feels like that's a lot.
1: Yes.
0: And that is my non-Florida story.
1: That's pretty crazy. Thank you, Matt. I will go next. Let me take you to the CFL, Matt. I got a non-Florida sports story today. Where, unfortunately, in a matchup between the BC Lions and the Montreal Alouettes, there unfortunately was a life-altering injury to running back Liam Talbot. Liam Talbot, while blocking in a special teams play, was unfortunately struck in the groin by Lions defensive back Josh Hagerty, who apparently struck him in the groin area 2 different times on special teams during the game in Vancouver. There is video of this. There were not penalties on either of the punches. Talbot, the recipient of the punches, later became injured, and it was severe enough to where he required medical attention, and now he will miss the rest of the season
0: with
1: emergency surgery that is, quote, life-altering.
0: Okay, I kind of... Ooh. Do you have more details than that?
1: No, that's all they're saying. They have not talked about exactly what the injury is. They have just called it life-altering, and he required emergency surgery. Montreal Alouettes fullback denouncing the play, saying, quote, this is not football. There need to be consequences for this type of unacceptable play that puts players' safety at risk. Offensive lineman Cyril Hogan-Sindon also said, quote, punch in the nuts. I've never seen anything like that from an adult in a professional football game.
0: You think he's down one?
1: Possibly. Lions defensive back Josh Hagerty, he was the offender. He's one of 3 players who will reportedly attend CFL disciplinary hearings this week after the incidents in the game.
0: Thoughts and prayers, literally, to him. Right?
1: Yeah. I mean, he played through it and finished the game. They have not disclosed the type of surgery he underwent or publicly addressed the groin-pinching incidents, the Montreal Alouettes. He is officially listed on the injury report with a groin injury.
0: And it says sore.
1: I think it's a DNP. I think he's doubtful.
0: Maybe down one.
1: Yeah, it didn't say down one.
0: That's,
1: It didn't say minus one on the report, Matt.
0: Okay, well, we can only assume. I mean, maybe they're inflated. Maybe they're really, like, they're, maybe, okay, forget it. Why am I adding to this?
1: I don't know.
0: There's nothing I can do to potentially
1: Nut Talk 790 continues here.
0: Yeah, not good. Not good. Jonathan, what is your non-foil story this week?
2: All right, mine's coming from L.A. About an alleged dumpster diver having to be rescued from a garbage truck on the 2nd of September. A driver for a commercial waste collection company picked up and emptied a dumpster and ran the trash compactor before hearing yelling from the inside. After calling 911, firefighters arrived, but they couldn't just reach and pull the man out because he obviously could have had crushed injuries and be stuck in there. And I couldn't have the driver dump all the trash because of hazardous materials such as glass, batteries, and even vermin. So it followed a two-hour rescue effort to go save this dumpster diver. The paramedics were able to get an IV in the man while they were still removing him with pike poles. The man was conscious while the firefighters reached him and was taken to the local hospital. No one knows about his injuries. One firefighter suffered a laceration injury during the rescue, but is in stable condition. So I guess a hobo was in the diving for dumpster and got caught in a trash can. Or a trash.
0: You got stuck?
2: He got stuck in the garbage truck and was almost compacted.
0: Ooh.
2: Had to be there for 2 hours and got an IV while doing that.
0: I would hate to think what plan B would have turned out to be.
2: Well, plan B would have been to dump all the trash and all the waste onto the street.
0: And then get crushed by it.
2: Yeah.
0: That's a thought that's probably troubling people right now as we drive around Houston.
2: What if you get stuck in a garbage truck? I think
0: so. Yeah, and then when the compactor comes in to compact you, you get to get compacted with the trash.
2: It's like in the Toy Story 3. Real ones know.
0: Oh, they do know. I never saw it. Was it good?
2: You never saw Toy Story 3? You had three kids.
0: No. No, they're adults now. Are you kidding me? No. But
1: Toy Story 3 is one of the best movies of all time.
0: You know what? Let's the three of us go watch.
1: Toy Story 4, pretty bad. I never saw 5.
2: No, number 5 was goated.
1: Really?
2: They definitely got
1: it. They brought it back.
2: They definitely got
1: 4 was bad, right?
2: Yeah, 4 was not good. But that was the only miss. Some people love it, though. Come on, Matt. You gotta watch the new stuff.
0: All right. That's what we're going to do. We're gonna have a big movie night. Me, you, and Ross.
1: We're going to watch Toy Stories 1 through 5.
2: Yeah. One came out in 99. You didn't watch that, did
1: you? Yeah, you can dress up like Buzz Lightyear, Matt.
2: Because he's bald.
0: With a cowboy hat and everything?
2: That's
1: no,
2: Woody.
1: No, that's
0: Woody.
2: And Woody has hair, so.
0: Oh, really? So I can't play a role with hair, huh?
1: You can be Woody. I didn't say you couldn't. You love to be Woody.
2: Wouldn't we want a more accurate costume, though?
1: Woody Thomas.
0: All right. This tragic segment has come to a completion. I'm hungry.
1: Yeah, are you? I got you this weekend. You know, I got you tonight. You got Tech and U of H. You're going to the grocery store. What are we going to get for the weekend? What are we going to do? Reach for Daisy French Onion Dip. 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
13: All right, I'm going to start with the good news first. They cleared that wreck out of the way on the west part of town, I-10, the Katy Freeway, eastbound at Washington, and traffic recovering now from Silver. On the north loop, it's a vehicle fire causing some slowdowns. The fire is westbound at Shepherd, blocking three right lanes, but eastbound, lots of rubbernecking delays. I'm Christina Cruz in a 24-hour traffic center.
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1: America's fastest growing sports radio game show. 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And here's how it works. 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Today's edition of Believe It or Not, I have no idea because I've not received the email yet.
2: Sorry.
1: I'm sure it's wonderful.
2: Bengals.
1: All things about the Cincinnati Bengals. I'll read you a statement about the Bengals. Statement completely and utterly accurate. You'll say this.
3: Hell yeah!
1: If the statement's erroneous, full of bunk and made up, you'll say this.
4: Not.
1: One correct answer on hell yeah or not. We either win you tickets to see Stain Show on their Break the Cycle 25th Anniversary Tour, October 17th at the Woodlands. A pair of tickets to see the Trans-Siberian Orchestra, The Ghost of Christmas Eve at December the 11th at Toda Center. Or a $100 THS Ranch and the Hat Store gift certificate. Let's play Hell Yeah or Not. Gary on 790. Gary, you ready to play Hell Yeah or Not? Gary?
5: Yes. Hell yeah.
1: You ready? Here we go. Despite only starting for 2 years, Ja'Marr Chase is still fourth on LSU's all-time receiving yards list. Hell yeah or not?
5: Hell yeah.
1: No, he's 12th. Sorry. Thanks for playing that. Larry on 790. Larry, you ready to play Hell Yeah or Not?
6: Heck yeah.
1: Chase Brown has a twin brother, Sydney, who plays safety for the Atlanta Falcons. Hell yeah or not?
6: Heck yeah.
3: Hell yeah.
1: That's right. Congratulations. Mike on 790. Mike, your favorite part of today's 6 to 10 radio show.
7: Bashing you.
1: I hope you lose. Head coach Zach Taylor's wife, Sarah, is the daughter of former NFL and college coach Mark Sherman. Hell yeah or not?
7: Hell yeah.
3: Hell yeah.
1: That's too bad. Congratulations, I guess.
2: Wait, did I put Mark? Isn't it Mike? But whatever, he won.
1: It's Mike. Yeah, Mike. Yeah, Mark Sherman is our boss.
2: Right,
1: one of our
2: bosses. That's why I did that.
1: No, that would really be a not, but we'll let you win anyway. Philip on 790, ready to play Hell Yeah or Not?
8: Hell yeah.
1: Joe Burrow's father, Jimmy, and two of his brothers, Jamie and Dan, all played college football at Nebraska. Hell yeah or not?
8: Not.
3: Hell yeah!
1: How do you not have the Nebraska roster in front of you all-time roster? Ike on 790. Ike, you ready to play Hell Yeah or Not?
9: Hell yeah.
1: Mike Gesicki was a no-star recruit coming out of high school and began his college career as a walk-on at Maryland. Hell yeah or not?
9: Not.
1: That is correct. Congratulations. Gil on 790. Gil, you ready to play Hell Yeah or Not?
10: Hell yeah.
1: T. Higgins' major while at Clemson was sports communications. Hell yeah or not?
10: Hell yeah.
1: Hell yeah. Congratulations. David on 790. David, you ready to play Hell Yeah or Not?
11: Hell yeah.
1: His senior year of high school, Dexter Lawrence set the North Carolina deadlifting record with a lift of 237.5 kilograms. It has since been broken. Hell yeah or not?
11: Hell yeah.
1: No, Ross made that up. That's an excellent night up. Oh, my gosh. You went to new levels there, my friend. Gio on 790. Gio, your favorite part of today's 6 to 10 radio show.
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1: Joe commercials. I wasn't ready for that. Joe Burrow is already second on the Bengals' all-time passers list behind only Boomer Esiason. Hell yeah or not?
12: Not.
1: That is not. That's correct. Fifth one. He's fifth in the list. Kenny Anderson is first. You guys have a great weekend. I'll have the Cougar broadcast. Pregame will start at 6 o'clock on our sister station, 950 KPRC. Up next. Oh, Ross, really quick. Final of the game on Sunday.
2: 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I don't know.
1: I'll do the same thing. 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
4: Your News Radio 740 forecast, mostly sunny today with a high of 93, clear tonight, low 75.
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31: An angry swing from Jordan and a majestic shot to right field. 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
32: Story with two on. Swinging a shot. Deep out to left. Langford's racing back. And that ball is out of here. Trevor Story has put the Sox in front with a line drive shot here in Texas. He touches them all.
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2: Whatever they're talking about, I have no idea what the squad is. But you know what? Two for the price of one last night. Loved it. Every single minute of it, loved it. Thursday was great to us. So you know what? We got to make Friday even better. And with that, we say away we go. Good morning. Welcome on in. It is the Dan Matthews Show, Sports Talk 790. Stroh's hitting not one, not two, not three, not four. Five homers last night. Sorry for turning into LeBron there in South Beach for a second. Although, I always love that whenever everybody talks about Miami. Oh, South Beach. I'm like, you know, there's more to Miami than just South Beach. And a little pro tip here. If you ever go on vacation to South Florida, number one, South Beach, it's overrated, it's crowded, and it's overpriced. If you want basically everything that you think you're going to get, like I remembered I heard Matt Thomas talk about going to San Diego, and he was like, San Diego, I think, is what people think LA is in their mind. Whereas if you want all of those things that I just mentioned, go to Fort Lauderdale. Go to A1A in Fort Lauderdale. That's where you can find most of it, and a lot cheaper drinks and everything else that you would be looking for. You can find it right there on A1A in Fort Lauderdale. So a little pro tip for you there, besides the point. But the Astros able to find the hitting stroke last night. That was nice. We've been looking for that. We've been waiting for that. I mean, it doesn't start off great there in the first inning. You know, Miguel Uiola having a little bit of trouble there, and not just a little bit of trouble. I mean, it was big trouble for Miguel Uiola because he can't throw a single strike. And then after nine pitches, he finally does, but then promptly hits Jack Caglione with a pitch. And you're just like, you got to be kidding me, man. Like, seriously, you've got to be kidding me. And then who has ever been happier to see a run scoring double play than we were in that spot? Because you're just like, okay, then you're not out of the woods. But Brian King, you know, me and Josh Jordan talking about this before the show, are we starting to gain a little bit of trust in one Brian King again? I mean, just how, you know, maybe, just maybe. Which, by the way, here too, and I could be wrong, and I know that a lot of people who are with the Astros and, you know, of course, part of game day operations, they listen to this show. So if I'm wrong, please reach out and let me know. But if I'm not mistaken, bullpen games or the starter not being able to go five innings, then it is the official scorer's discretion who gets the win. I really am just curious. How do you say that Brian King is the winner last night of that game? I mean, the only thing I can think of is that you had a 2-1 lead when he left the game. So, like, which Josh Jordan, and maybe you can explain this to me, or maybe even somebody that has official scoring experience. Then why do we make starters have to go five innings to get the win? That seems ridiculous. Like, why wouldn't you just say, hey, we had a bullpen day and he was pitching, he was our bullpen guy? Like, is that the criteria for it? Because the job that Ethan Pecco had last night, you know, hey, Lama, how about a little something, you know, for the effort? And basically what he was told is exactly what Carl Spackler was told. Oh, there will be no money involved, but on your deathbed, you will receive total consciousness. So Ethan Pecco's got that going for him, which is nice. But 5 2/3 last night, one out away from being able to have a new career high. I mean, the last two times you've relied on Ethan Pecco to be the bulk guy in a bullpen game, it's gone incredibly well for you. And you got one win to show for it, which is last night, because last week you decided to pitch to Junior Caminero with a base open. And, well, Junior Caminero treated you like Junior Caminero has treated most of the, not only American League, but all of baseball. And this time around, I mean, the Hanson song, this time around, it's a good song. But this time around, Ethan Pecco able to make good on it. And he was outstanding for you. Four strikeouts. Now, the Royals had three hits, and all three of those hits go to Ethan Pecco. I mean, how dare you, Ethan? And then he gives up one of the earned runs a little bit later on in the game. But all in all, just outstanding last night. And the even better part of it, too, is you get an inning and a third of Abreu and Hader. But for Brian Abreu, for example, five pitches. So he threw more pitches in the bullpen than he did in the game. That's now, Josh, two straight outings out of Brian Abreu where he's been incredibly efficient. Where the time before on that Tuesday, he threw seven pitches and five of them were strikes. In this next one, he threw five pitches and three of them were strikes. So we like efficient Abreu. Efficient Brian Abreu is good Brian Abreu. We like that part.
3: Yeah, means you can use him more often.
2: I would think so. I would think that is what that signifies. Absolutely, Josh. Young Josh Jordan, by the way. And you also had Josh Hader getting into the game last night, which, you know, it's one of those and I was kind of surprised that nobody brought this up on the 10th inning show, which, by the way, I will have AOD and the 10th inning for you tonight. I'll be doing on deck there from the ballpark. So if you're stopping by and you just happen to be on the club level and you see a guy wearing a Kobe Stevens purple and gold polo and black pants. Yep, that's me. Say hello, please. Yeah, be doing it there from the park. And you get, I mean, the Astros stacking the deck this weekend to make sure you have a good weekend against a good Atlanta Braves ball club. And looking forward to that series getting underway as Peter Lambert going to get the start tonight. And were we encouraged by the last Peter Lambert start? I mean, it was one of those where the confidence in old Pete Lambert was starting to wane just a little bit. It was starting to wane in the 70s. You know, classic rock band frontman, because I mean, that's what he sounds like. I mean, maybe I'm just saying that because, you know, Peter Frampton. So I'm like, you know, Peter Lambert, doesn't that sound like that would have been a guy that was like a member of The Who or, you know, of one of those bands? And I mean, he'd been really good for you for much of the season. And then he kind of went into this really lull where he was giving you five innings, but still, I mean, he'd be giving up runs. He'd be walking guys, things like that. The pitch counts would be getting up there. And the last time out, you were like, this is the Lambert we need to see. This is the Lambert we want.
3: That's Pistol Pete right there.
2: Pistol Pete, yeah. Lambert.
3: Six innings in the last start, six hits, only three earned runs. Start before that against the D-backs, seven innings, seven hits, but three earned runs. You'll take that. Mm. Now, I think you're thinking of that White Sox series, right, where he only went 4 2/3. Yeah. Only gave up a couple runs, but five walks in that one.
2: Eesh. Yeah, Buzz's girlfriend, woof. PPL, yeah, I think we're going to go with that, PPL. Pistol Pete Lambert. So you need him, you know, firing both pistols tonight, you know, as he's going against this very good Braves team. I mean, this is a really good club. And as I mentioned, I've got Astros on deck tonight. And you know what? It's one of those that as soon as the show ends at 2 o'clock, especially when I've got on deck and I'm going to be doing it from the ballpark, I got to race home really quick and then try to get up there. But the main reason I want to get up there is I want to pop into the Braves clubhouse and see our old buddy, Mauricio Dubon. You think he gets the whole video treatment and the come out to the crowd and wave tonight? I bet he does. He was beloved here.
3: Oh, doobie doobie doo.
2: Yeah.
3: It's going down for sure.
2: 100% he is. And then first time he comes to the plate, because the Astros are pretty good at the first time one of their beloved former Astros comes to the plate, that Bob Ford. So, I mean, for those that, you know, I'm not shortening Robert Ford's name. So the voice of God, who has been with us for years, both at the Dome and now at Daikin Park, his name is Bob Ford. And, of course, longtime PA guy. And the first time, usually, the Astros game day operations people will play the player's song that they had here when they were with the Astros. And he will announce them with a little bit more juice to their name. Mauricio Dubon. I don't know how he does it. You know, Jose Altuve. The nicest guy in the world, too. There are few nicer people than Bob Ford. Like, every time you see him, he makes you feel like that he really enjoys being, you know, being there to talk to you. So he seriously is an absolute treasure. Big Bob Ford fan. But, yeah, you know what? We should welcome Doobie back because, I mean, he was a beloved guy in that clubhouse. And the thing is, too, is what usually happens whenever you have a connection to another market or you know a lot of people there, and there's a trade or a signing or something like that, it's the customary firing off texts. Hey, what can we expect from this guy? What do you know about him? And what I told everybody in Atlanta is he's going to be the ultimate clubhouse guy. Everybody in that room is going to love him. He shows up, goes about his business. He's not about BS. He's a really fun guy. He's got a great personality. And the best part of all of it is, you know, usually characters, if you're not so good, like, you know, Joe Biagini, that, you know, his shtick kind of wore thin with people here because he wasn't really good on the mound, which was his, like, you know, main job. But when you're really good and you've got personality, then you're especially beloved. And Doobie was really good here. So I have no doubts that the first time he comes to the plate, and you know, the other thing is, too, is with school being in session, crowds have kind of dipped a little bit. Last night, though, was a good crowd. About 35,000 fans out there. So I would expect Friday night fireworks, great weekend. We're going to have, Josh, it wouldn't shock me if tonight is a near sellout. It would not in the least. Because it's also, too, as I mentioned earlier this week on the 10th inning, a lot of Braves fans. The TBS effect is still real. So whenever they come play here, or you would always have a lot of Braves fans in like Cincinnati and places like that. Just because, again, TBS, but also, I mean, it's not really that far. Like from Atlanta or Georgia, just as a whole, or Alabama or any of those places, not a long flight. It's like an hour and a half. So, I mean, you can get over here and pretty cheap fares, too. I mean, my God, Delta Airlines out of Atlanta will fly you basically to the moon. I mean, they pretty much go everywhere. And they've got good flights that go between here and in Atlanta. So, I mean, it's an easy trip, but there's going to be a lot of Braves red, white, and blue in the building tonight.
3: I'm sure there will. Fun fact, mm-hmm. Dubon, a little bit on a heater right now, multi-hit games in three of his last four. This might surprise you. Dubon, 7.11 OPS this year.
2: Uh-huh.
3: Nick Allen, up to 7.09 OPS this year. So yeah, a lot closer than a lot of people would think.
2: See, all of you people that were just trashing Dana Brown for making that trade. And, I mean, Nick Allen, you know, all he just did on Sunday when he got one of his final at-bats of the game is went back-to-back with Nelson Velasquez. That's all he did, you know? So, no, it's going to be good to see him. And I know they'll play Grupo Frontera, No Se Va, when he comes up to the plate the first time. And then after that, then it's Bob Ford, whatever position Doobie is playing. You know, number 14, Mauricio Dubon. You ever notice that, too? That, I mean, he does it pretty well of... The right fielder, number 13, Ronald Acuna Jr.
3: Holding out that last note, right?
2: Yeah. Mm-hmm. Yeah. Right. But I loved when the World Baseball Classic was here, and of course, Alex Bregman came to the plate. And number two, Alex Bregman.
3: It's not bad. I notice even our traffic girls does like Christina Cruz.
2: Uh-huh. Yeah, yeah. No, she knows her audience. She knows her audience. That's that, you know, how Ime Udoka says KYP, know your personnel. Well, in this business, it's KYA, know your audience.
3: Got to know them, baby.
2: That's it. That's it. You damn right. All right, so a lot of Astros today. We will absolutely be all over the Stros, getting ready for the Braves this weekend. One game lead, again, in the AL West. Thank you, Trevor Story. Thank you, Boston Red Sox, for not rolling over like the dogs that you looked like you were about to be. And Trevor Story last night, able to hit that homer. And I'm pretty good buddies with Jared Carrabas, you know, the Saugus Rocket. Used to be with Barstool. He's a big Red Sox guy, and I know that a lot of people here are not big fans of him. But getting choked up thinking about it. But was texting with him after that, and I said, Trevor Story can drink here in Houston for a minute. You know, not for life, not for free, but, you know, the first couple of rounds are going to be on us. So thank you very much, Trevor Story.
3: Really
2: appreciate that last night. Really appreciate that. And the Rangers have the Blue Jays coming up this weekend, too. So, I mean, look, it's not like the Blue Jays are any slouches. I mean, they're still fighting for a postseason spot. That's a team that was the American League champions last year. So that's going to be a tough series for the old Rangers. And they've been on a four-game heater. So maybe with that loss last night, because their great prize closer, Jacob Latz, gives up a homer, let's send those boys into a tailspin here, okay? Let's do that, Toronto Blue Jays. Hey, once an Astro, always an Astro, George Springer. Once an Astro, always an Astro, Miles Straw. Hey, you rat B,

0: Yeah, two. I'm going to go ahead and forewarn you with Ben. Amazing pipes. Amazing pipes. You're going to think that he's like in his 60s and 70s, how good his pipes are. But the guy looks like Dierks Bentley. I've told him numerous times. I'm like, dude, you're wasting your time on radio. You got to get a TV job, you know, because the ladies love Ben Ingram.
1: They're going to be throwing their panties out the window of their car.
0: I think so. You know, it's going to be one of those. You think the weather's hot outside? Wait until Ben Ingram gets on the airwaves here at 12:30. So, ladies, you know, try to control yourselves. And then at 1 o'clock, Lee Sterling, Paramount Sports. He's going to join us for his weekly hit. So looking forward to it. 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Again, at 713-212-5790. 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We'll discuss right here as we continue. 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
5: All right, I'm going to start with the good news first. They cleared that wreck out of the way on the west part of town, I-10, the Katy Freeway, eastbound at Washington, and traffic recovering now from Silver. On the north loop, it's a vehicle fire causing some slowdowns. The fire is westbound at Shepherd, blocking three right lanes, but eastbound, lots of rubbernecking delays. I'm Christina Cruz in the 24-hour traffic center.
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9: One curveball, and that's whack. Deep to right field. Back on it is Ray at the wall. See you later. Number four for Lamont Wade Jr., 3-1 Astros.
10: Oh, yeah. Little sneak attack out of the 9-hole for the Astros. They've needed that for a while. And it's Wade Jr. who provides.
11: Love to see that, or in this case, hear it, as that was one of the five homers you club last night. Lamont Wade Jr. making the most of that start over at first base. It's almost like we talked about this yesterday, young Josh Jordan, is that, Christian Walker ain't giving you much with the bat. I mean, and I understand what the numbers are for old Lamont Wade Jr., but Lamont Wade Jr. is giving Joe Espada and the boys over there something to think about of, put him in there, and he goes 2-for-4 last night. So late night Lamont Wade Jr. became late evening Lamont Wade Jr. last night. So love to see that. And the Astros win it 6-2. Now you bring the Bravos in the town. The Atlanta Braves in for the final homestand of the 2026 season. Like I said, too, we say this all the time in football, and especially in college football, you only get so many Saturdays. Or in the NFL, you only get so many Sundays. Look, you've got three home games left. And I understand it's a football weekend, but still, all three of these games need to be very well attended. All three of them. You looking for something to do tonight? Get out to the ballpark. You're not much of a college football fan, and you don't really care about LSU Ole Miss. Even if you do, have it on your phone. Be there in the ballpark. But if you're sitting near the field, maybe check the phone, during in between innings would probably be the best idea there. And then on Sunday, go ahead and send the boys out of town the right way. So get on out there. And then also, too, keep it right here on Sports Talk 790, your home of the Astros. You also have the Texans getting ready for the Bengals on Sunday. And Nico Collins isn't going to play in this game. He'll be ruled out when the injury report comes out a little bit later today. So grade one hamstring strain, at least according to reports, that's a 1 to 3 week recovery time. So I saw one of the internet doctors out there, kind of like, is it David Chow? Is that the guy that seemingly always weighs in on what an injury is as soon as it happens?
12: Yep.
11: It wasn't him. It was another guy that did have a verified check mark. So I'm guessing he is an orthopedic guy. And he said normally with grade ones, it's 1 to 3 weeks. So he said this week is out. Next week would be 50-50, but if he were the team physician, he said he would not advise playing him because then you could potentially make it into a grade two if you go out there and you re-aggravate it. And then he said maybe even keep him out. Like, just what's the rush, basically, was his whole thing. Which, with this Texans receiver core, you kind of need Nico Collins out there.
12: Colts and Cowboys in week 3 and 4.
11: Yep. So it'd be nice to have number 12 on the field for when those people from up north come into town.
12: We've seen him re-aggravate it, though, Dan. Uh-huh. Remember, like 2 years ago, he fought through it, and then he had to miss like a month.
11: Well, remember, too, I brought up, obviously Andre Johnson was a huge part of the conversation yesterday. But Andre Johnson, I'll never forget it. It was the Steeler game first. And then later in the season, it seriously looked like he got shot. Like he hits the ground and people were like, again? Seriously? So then after that, you know, people were like, hey, what about his hamstring? And I said, well, I don't think he has a third one. So I think we're good now.
12: Keeps it in the trunk of his car in case of a flood.
11: Right. You know, he's like that Kevin Nash gif of, you know, you think he's broke his leg and then it lets you know, no, I don't have a broken leg. That's Andre Johnson. Yeah, could be. Hey, is Ethan Pecco the postseason weapon that the Astros have stumbled upon?
10: Ooh, kind of hard to argue right now. He's looking good.
11: And, you know, as I've mentioned, our resident accountability expert here on the Dan Matthews Show, Not Santa, he dinged me again last night. So, Not Santa, here's what I'm going to give you, okay? I'm going to be over at the ballpark today, and my plan is to go get Mauricio Dubon for Astros on Deck, talk with him. If I can, I will make it in the social content. And I will ask Ethan Pecco about his lip jacket, about his mustache. I will do it because it seems like, you know, Samson had the hair. So Samson lost his strength when he cut the hair. So Ethan Pecco, it's keep the mustache. And I'm sure that his answer is going to be like what most young guys' answers are of, well, I got to have some facial hair. Otherwise, I'll look like I'm 12 years old. I'm going to guess that that's probably his answer. But what I would advise for young Pecco is to continue growing it out. I mean, even if we get to a point where this thing almost looks like, you know, Rick Vukovic.
12: Goose Gossage.
11: Yeah, I mean, Goose Gossage. Yeah. I mean, you know, some of the great mustaches of Major League Baseball past, then, you know, absolutely all for it. But the last two times out, this is his stat line. 5 2/3 combined in both. Well, actually, 5 2/3 in both of them. So he's gone, by that metric, 11 1/3 innings. In his last two times out on the mound, 2 earned runs in him. Here's the even better part, 2 walks. He didn't have a single one last night. He had a couple of them against Tampa Bay, but didn't really come back and hurt him. He gives up the home run in that game to Victor Mesa Jr., but last night he was outstanding. 1 earned run, 5 2/3, and the 4 strikeouts. So he's struck out 8 in that time too as well. And when you get to the postseason again, it's one of those that, yes, you want your starter to go as deep into a game as possible, but it could be the second or third inning and you've got people on base and maybe a run has already come home. You got to pull your guy. You cannot allow for a massive crooked number to be put up on the board. You just can't. You got to put out the fire as best you can. So let's say that happens in one of the postseason games. I mean, sure, AJ Blue Ball has done that, but probably now at Blue Ball, you want to keep it to about a couple of innings. He's thrown a lot of innings this year. And then, I mean, I guess the only other guy that really you could go with would be Aniel De Los Santos, but I've told you about De Los Santos. I trust him for an inning. I don't trust him for more than that. Ethan Pecco, I think, is your guy now. I think that Ethan Pecco, you find yourself in that situation. He's showing you he can find the strike zone. He's showing you he can get outs. I mean, last night, incredibly efficient. I mean, just like we talk about the Astros having quick innings, that was one of those that if you got up to go grab something to drink really quick and you came back, you saw Fox going to break on TV. And you're just like, wow. Like, yeah. What was that? Like 5 pitches?
12: He reminds me of Wes Neske a little bit.
11: And
12: by that, I mean, he has like 4 or 5 pitches. So if you're coming into a game, opposing hitters, it's not like they have to be like, oh, okay, I've seen his slider. I've seen his fastball. He's got a lot more for you to think about.
11: He definitely does. I mean, that was the funny thing, too, of watching Fox last night. They showed the pitch repertoire of Seth Lugo. And he had like 9 pitches. It's like there's no way you use every single one of them. Because usually as a pitcher, you got about 3 that you feel pretty good about. You got 2 that you feel really good about. So for the most part, it's now everybody's got a sweeper. Everybody's got a sinker. Not a lot of, I mean, the pitch that's kind of slowly being phased out, Josh, is the 4-seam fastball. Now, if you've got one that's 100, of course you're not going to take that away. But, I mean, if you've got some that's got some movement on it that can dart in on righties and dart away from lefties, go with it. You damn right, you go with it. I mean, our own Hunter Brown, 2-seamer, sinker, you know, throwing that in there. As you remember, Alex Bregman told him, start throwing a little bit more inside on righties and you're going to get results that you want. And then you got that plus fastball. Yeah, That's your ticket. That's your way to be able to make sure that you get a huge payday in this game. And yeah, he's going to get a huge payday in this game. There's no question about that.
12: Fruit basket coming for Bregman from Hunter Brown.
11: Yep, I know Breggy's a big fan of Whataburger. So you know maybe you could send him like the Whataburger truck. Like Bobby Witt Jr., a buddy of mine works for the Orange and White Beacon of Hope, and at Bobby Witt Jr.'s wedding, they made it into Whataburger. Because he's a DFW guy. He's a Texas guy. I guess we'll claim him. Yeah, at his wedding, you know, they had like the whole like activation for social media. And, you know, Bobby Witt, big fan. You know who else is a big Orange and White fan is one Patrick Mahomes. If I'm not mistaken, I think Patrick Mahomes was the catalyst that got the Orange and White Beacon of Hope up there to Kansas City.
12: I think you're right. I think I read something about that.
11: Yeah. So, look, big fan. I mean, you know, I understand that you can't eat it all the time, so you savor it every time you get it, which, you know, I could understand that now, too. Because like I said the other day, somebody was talking kolaches. I go, you know, I think it's been like a year since I've had a kolache. I don't know. I mean, it's just, you know, you get to a certain point in life, and you're just like, the risk isn't worth the reward anymore. I mean, being 305 pounds was not fun. So that's where I'm at now. It's not like I'm like a goody two shoes with my diet either. Okay. Like I went and met some buddies of mine for some wings not too long ago. They're like, wings and beer, you can do that. I'm like, I don't do it all the time, but yeah, I enjoy it when I get them.
12: Wings aren't actually that bad if you're not going breaded and chasing them down with a ton of fries.
11: Well, yeah. I mean, that's the other part of it too, you know, because whenever you get bar food involved, potato skins, all that kind of stuff. But here's the thing. I used to do it where, I mean, real fat guy stuff, where, I mean, it would be one of those, hey, I'm going to get some potato skins. Anybody want some? And then I happen to eat them all. And then, of course, I would add like 3,000 calories with the other stuff. So, you know, that's what you want to know how to put on weight. That's how you do it. And that's what I did.
12: Carb loading in the worst possible
11: way. Not the good ones either. All right, so let's continue the Astros discussion. You want to get in 713-212-5790. Again, it's 713-212-5790. We're entering into the weekend that was death for you a year ago, but the Astros, I believe, have learned lessons. We'll discuss right here as we continue in the 10 o'clock hour. It's the Dan Matthews Show here on a Friday, Sports Talk 790.
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18: Well, the Astros added a few more names to that people we believe in last night because they hit five homers and beat the Royals 6-2, win that series. Next up, the Braves in town, 6 o'clock, Astros on deck tonight. Get you set for it. Peter Lambert, Tyler Mahle, your mound matchup. So settle in and enjoy that one with the call of Robert Ford and Steve Sparks. Texans getting ready for the Bengals on Sunday at Reliance Stadium. And, of course, Nico Collins is not going to play in that one. The grade one hamstring strain. So 1 to 3 weeks recovery time for that. So we'll see if he is back next week in Indianapolis. 713-212-5790 is the number to get in. 713-212-5790. So let's get back into the DeLorean. Let's go back a year ago. It was this weekend a year ago that we're on the air getting ready for a series against the Seattle Mariners. And of course, you know, at the time, I don't know where the game's back or, you know, where the standings were at that time. But you head into that series saying, yeah, you know what? You got to put together a series. I mean, 2 out of 3 is needed here. And then you go to Sacramento first, and then you finish up in Anaheim. I mean, you know, the path is there. See if the Astros can do it. Well, it ended up not because you get swept in that series by the Mariners. So they pretty much clinched the division right there. I mean, I think it was like a day or two later that they actually did it. And then, of course, you miss out on the postseason altogether. You also had a pitching rotation at the time that was incredibly banged up. I mean, you had guys, and this is no disrespect to them, like Brandon Walter and Jason Alexander pitching for you. You were in a much different spot. The Astros this time, healthier in terms of their rotation, but also setting up to be able to give themselves the best opportunity this weekend, because at the moment, again, the two kind of question marks that you have are, I mean, even though he's pitched really well his last three times out, Christian Javier, and then as you saw last night, the bullpen outing of right now, it seems like they're probably going to ride with that at least for one more week. And then in the postseason, it's really, every game is pretty much a bullpen game, if we're being honest. I mean, again, as I told you, you could be in the second or third inning, and the guy that was your starter could get into a little bit of trouble. You got to go to the pen. So that's how the postseason goes. But as I mentioned, tonight's going to be Peter Lambert, who the last couple of times out has seemingly regained his sharpness again. As Josh, you pointed out, Diamondbacks, he was good in that one. Unable to get the win in it, but still gave you 7 innings. You appreciate that. Last time out, 6 innings against the Tampa Bay Rays. Again, unable to get the win in both of those. So third time's the charm for Peter Lambert tonight. Peter Lambert gets back to 9-9 on the season, even 500 with a strong start tonight. We with that? You know, remember what John Gruden said on Hard Knocks? Knock if you're with me. There you go. See? You know? And then tomorrow night, Hayden Wesneski. Bounce back, brother. Bounce back start from old Hayden Wesneski. He's going to go up against Grant Holmes. And Wesneski's been really good for you. And he's been a guy that you can rely on. And then, of course, in the finale, the Astros go against Martin Perez, and it's going to be Hunter Brown going in that one. So giving yourself every single opportunity to be able to win this series are the Astros. You love to see it.
8: You do. And you got two righties and then a lefty in the finale. So, I don't know. Are we going to see Lamont Wade Jr. in the lineup in the first two games?
18: You know what? I got to tell you, especially after last night, I think you got to go Lamont Wade Jr. out at first base again tonight with the righty Malley going. I mean, it's just, you put him in there to be able to give you some offense and also to give Christian Walker the day off because, I mean, he sorely needs it. What, 0 for his last 18, I believe? And I mean, what he gave you last night, I've told you, this is the time of year, and you're not in the postseason proper yet, but make no mistake about it, you're playing postseason baseball right now. And if this were the postseason and Lamont Wade Jr. did what he did last night, guess what? Game two, Lamont Wade Jr. is back out there. At least in my mind, he is. Because I'm sorry, when you've been as ineffective as you've been with the bat, I understand what you give me at first base with the glove, but I'm less concerned about the glove. I need offense. I need you to be able to help us with offense. You just haven't been getting that. And Lamont Wade Jr., again, hey, I want an opportunity. Okay, here's your opportunity. Did you make the most of it? Yes, I did. Okay, then you get another one.
8: 2 hits last night.
18: You damn right he did. I mean, you played the homer, and then he also had a double in that game too. So Lamont Wade Jr., in my mind with the righty tonight, I'm putting him back out there. I like him in that 9 spot. By the way, too, 6 through 9 had been a really rough spot for you in the last few games. Last night, if I'm not mistaken, I believe you got 6 hits out of that group. So of your 11 last night, you had a good amount of production coming from those guys in that part of the order. Let's see. You had 5.
8: Yeah, 5.
18: So 5 of the 11 hits last night came from 6, 7, 8, and 9. I mean, you got Dalton Varsho with one, Trammell with one, and then, of course, Lamont Wade Jr. able to chip in last night. So
8: 3 out of the 4 are lefties.
18: Uh-huh. Yep. absolutely. Been looking for lefty bats. Well, I think last night. I mean, Joe's a big guy of wanting to keep continuity. I mean, and sometimes he hasn't been able to because of injuries. But you want to keep continuity, and what you just got last night, I ain't switching it up. With the righty tonight, run it back, as the kids say.
8: Ride the hot hand, baby.
18: That's it. Run it back tonight. Peña at the top, Jordan right there behind him, Paredes, Altuve. You got Yiner Diaz, Dalton Varsho with the nice homer, which, by the way, didn't you like that on the TV side? Varsho hitting the homer with Joe on the headset with the guys?
8: Yeah, if I was Joe, I'd be like, I want to stay on this broadcast until somebody doesn't hit a homer.
18: That's it. But which, by the way, too, I mean, as you know, we shout out Robert Ford and Steve Sparks all the time for great reason. And, I mean, our local guys, too. As far as I'm concerned, both TV and radio booths were incredibly spoiled in this town because TK and Blummer and Julia, just awesome. But I'm a big fan of that Adam Amin and AJ Pierzynski booth. That's a really good booth. I mean, Amin calls a great game, and then AJ Pierzynski, in terms of baseball analysis, I think is one of the best going right now.
8: When he was talking to Waka last night, that was entertaining stuff.
18: That was. I mean, you know, anytime you get into college football, I'm always there for it. And he, you know, AJ is a big Florida guy. He's a big Gator, and Michael Waka, of course, being an Aggie. Which, you know, I did appreciate that he did pay homage last night. He said, well, you know, we're going to face our first true test next week in Baton Rouge. I was like, okay, Michael. I was like, all right, you get it.
8: I literally thought, ooh, Dan's going to like that.
18: Yeah, no, that was good. He won me over with that one. I like that, Michael Waka. All right, the jump off. We didn't get a chance to get to it yesterday, so evergreen topic that we can jump into, because some news came out yesterday that didn't directly mean that this guy was involved, but indirectly, it kind of shows you a real fall from grace. We'll talk about it right here as we close out the 10 o'clock hour. It is the Dan Matthews Show, hanging out with you here on a Friday, Sports Talk 790.
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31: All right, relief coming your way. They cleared that vehicle fire out of the way on the North Loop westbound at Shepherd. Traffic still backed up to Irvington, about a 5-minute backup. On the Southwest Freeway northbound at Hillcroft, it's a lost load and road debris all over the place, well, in two left lanes, and traffic is backed up now to Fondren. I'm Christina Cruz in the 24-hour traffic center.
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18: Keep it going here on a Friday. It's the Dan Matthews Show, Sports Talk 790. Astros win last night 6-2 over the Royals. Win that series. And oh, by the way, thank you, Trevor Story. Thank you, Boston Red Sox. Your Astros now alone in first place yet again by a game. And they also have the season series over the Rangers. So, as I've continued to say, if they finish with the same record, guess who's going to the postseason? I mean, that wasn't really a great rhyming scheme there, but still, I think you get the idea. Stros would be the ones going to the postseason because you won that season series. So, the silver boot is ours. And wouldn't it be even better if that happened where it's just like, oh, yeah, hey, we won the silver boot and you're staying home. How about that, Rangers? You also have the Texans getting ready for the Bengals on Sunday. And oh, by the way, tonight, too, it's not just the Stros and the Braves here on our iHeart family of stations. No, no, no, no, no. This is the Brian McTaggart special here, okay? You get the Stros happening right here on Sports Talk 790. And then over on KPRC 950, starting at 6 o'clock, Cougs and Red Raiders. U of H up in Lubbock taking on Texas Tech. And you can listen to that right here. Of course, Kevin Eschenfelder, Ted Pardee, the great crew over there calling that game. And Matt Thomas is with the crew because he does pre-halftime and helps them out there in the booth too as well. So really looking forward to that one. So I can already guess that sitting up in the press box tonight, it's going to be me and Brian McTaggart. He will have his second screen on and I will have mine too. As we're there, as I'll be there for Astros on deck. And then with Friday Night Fireworks, not sure if I'm going to stick around for that one because, as you found out before with me and Ross doing the post game from there at the ballpark, that it can almost kind of sound like you're like a wartime correspondent with the fireworks. And I got to tell you, so I did stay for fireworks about a month ago. And they did it to the music that Astros players use for their entrance to games. And Josh Hader was not used that night. So the very first song they used was Lil Wayne's Fireman. I got to give the pyrotechnic people credit. I don't know how you're able to sync the fireworks to music, but like they, you know, at the very beginning there, you know, that, nah, nah, nah, nah, nah, you know, at the beginning of that, it like perfectly went with the music. And I was like, wow, that's amazing. Like, you know, technology is a wonderful thing. And no, it was a hell of a show. And it didn't bleed over too much into the air. But, you know, I don't know. We'll see. Maybe I want to stick around because maybe the vibes are going to be so good over there that I want to be able to see this all the way through. So you never know. You never know. All right. It's that time of the morning when we jump around. Okay. So the jump off today is yesterday. You probably saw the news, and it doesn't directly involve Bill Belichick per se, but his son, Steve Belichick, resigns as investigation into the program ends. There was an internal investigation. I always love this. An internal investigation. Who better to determine wrongdoings than yourself, right? You know? Oh, yeah. You know, yeah. You know what usually the findings of those are? Yeah, mistakes were made, but what are you going to do? You know, like that's pretty much what happens from those.
7: Trust me, we got this.
18: Oh, exactly. That's why I always love, you know, yeah, punishment's going to be handled internally. What does that mean? Internally. That told me nothing. That was always Kirby Smart's thing. Whenever a guy, it was the playbook that always played out. You know, I mean, of course, somebody high rate of speed, you know, reckless driving, something like that. Yeah, we're very disappointed. And, you know, the punishment will be handled internally. It's like, what? Okay. Well, anyway, there was an internal investigation of the program's culture underneath Bill Belichick. And UNC announced the findings on Thursday in conjunction with Steve Belichick's resignation, saying in a statement, the investigation determined that certain actions demonstrated a disregard for Carolina's values and standards of conduct. So this is just another of Bill Belichick's post-Patriots career missteps. Like, I think Bill was on the precipice of doing the absolute right thing, because when he stopped coaching, he, of course, was doing a lot more TV. I think he was even on a podcast. I mean, he was doing quite a few things. Bill didn't need this. Like, if anything now, the only thing he stands to do is to tarnish his legacy as a coach by continuing on. I mean, last year it was all about Jordan and, you know, just, I mean, we can understand it from she's a good-looking girl. So, you know, we know how that can go sometimes. But, I mean, just how it seemed like that she was part of the program, which now if you've noticed, Josh, that a lot of damage control is done with that. Like he said, couldn't be further from the truth that she's involved in the program. Because remember, it all stemmed from an email that got out where he was like, oh, you know, you need to forward all these emails to Jordan. And then people were like, whoa, like what? Like, is she your SID? Is she part of the program? Like, why would we need to do that? Like, university business is university business. She has nothing to do with that. But his whole contention is because of his book and all of that stuff, that she was handling all of his external requests. So take with that what you will. But I mean, not a good look. The CBS interview that came out last year, we're not talking about that. Okay. Like, I wasn't aware that we're interviewing you because we're not. We're interviewing him. Like, that's right there where you got to pull the white man Freddie from Tulsa King. He's really good at this line where he's talking to somebody and somebody else interjects and he goes, yeah, you're right, but I'm talking to him. That's what the interviewer for CBS should have done. Should have just been like, you know what? Take that under advisement, but I'm talking to him. That's how you handle that right there.
7: That's how you handle it. This is wild, though. According to sources with knowledge and investigation, wide range, including questions about sex with female staff members, as well as drug use within the program. I got to know, does Steve Belichick hang out with Andy Reid's kid and Tom Hanks's kid? I bet those guys can all party together.
18: Dude, I mean, it's one of those that you never want to see anybody lose a job. But two, at the same time, I mean, this is a reason why whenever there's like this veil of secrecy, that at a certain point, it's like, okay, like you're a state funded program. Like you can't have that. Like you can't do certain things. And clearly, I mean, they found that certain things were being done. I mean, you know, you had, what's his name? Mike Lombardi. I mean, he was part of the program, and then they're like, yeah, we can't have that guy around here anymore. And he's gone, so is Steve Belichick. But I just think with Bill, again, the juice was not worth the squeeze. I get it. He still wanted to coach. But, I mean, you also find out, too, I mean, as I already told you, Mike Tomlin, I think he's done coaching. I think he's going to realize TV rules. I can play coach without actually having to be a coach. I don't think we're going to see Mike Tomlin coaching anymore. But, you know, certain people, they want what they want, I guess, at a certain point. All right, 11 o'clock hour is here. That means that we catch up with our good buddy Aaron Wilson, Sports Talk 790, Texans insider. Obviously, a lot to get into with him, so we'll do that right here. You open the 11 o'clock hour on a Friday, Sports Talk 790.
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18: And welcome into the 11 o'clock hour here on a Friday. Of course, Texans getting ready for the Bengals on Sunday. Doesn't look like Nico Collins going to be a part of the fold for that one. We'll talk that much more with Aaron Wilson. Also, Astros getting ready for a series against the Braves after winning last night 6-2 over the Royals. Back up to a game over the Rangers in the AL West as the Braves come to town. 713-212-5790, the number to get in. We'll talk to you after we catch up with our Sports Talk 790 Texans insider Aaron Wilson for his weekly visit. Aaron, always great to catch up with you. So the Texans getting ready for the Bengals on Sunday. And I actually want to start the conversation this way. I mean, it does seem like Texans fans weren't, you know, jumping to the worst conclusions after the loss to the Bills. But especially after last night, don't you feel like there's even more vindication of, yeah, hey, guess what? You lost by 5 points to a really good team in week one.
2: Absolutely. I think that you can feel a little bit vindicated in the sense that you're a much more competitive football team than people, I guess, they're pushing the panic button in some circles, were thinking after the Bills lost. The Bills look absolutely great, dominate the Detroit Lions, which I think is a solid football team in many areas, and it just kind of leads itself to think the conclusions we've been leaning toward, which is the Texans are solid. They didn't have a very good opener in a lot of areas, but there's some things they can fix. I mean, we don't necessarily think the top-ranked defense all of a sudden is just awful. So I think you can draw some things from the Thursday night game and what Josh Allen just did to the Detroit Lions. I mean, the guy's on an MVP pace now. He's got 10 touchdowns and no turnovers.
18: No, he's been unreal. I mean, and last night able to continue doing what he did here, just not as many yards, but the touchdowns, as you just mentioned, one more than he got against the Texans. Hey, speaking of the Texans, we'll start first on the offensive end with a huge injury, and that, of course, is Nico Collins. I mean, we can already go ahead and draw our conclusions that when that injury report comes out today, he's going to be listed as out?
2: Yes. If they list him as anything other than that, it's just don't ignore it. He's not playing. Per sources, he has a grade one hamstring injury, and they were relieved that it wasn't grade two. He got hurt Wednesday. Some thought, oh, does this mean something from Sunday? No, it's a new injury, and they were initially very concerned because if it had been grade two, 4 to 8. So the good news upside of it is at least he's not out long term, but could it be a week or two? Yes, he's not playing Sunday. And it's going to be this committee approach of Kayshon Booty's, Xavier Hutchinson's, and Jalen Knowles, a little bit of Jared Wayne sprinkled in, running the ball more, and using your tight ends, I think, which they should have done more in the first game. But, yeah, he's not practicing today. Ed Ingram, the starting right guard, isn't practicing due to a groin injury that he got yesterday. Mm. And Jadeveon Clowney has not practiced due to a tight knee. No major pain for Clowney. He's worked on the side. I saw him yesterday working on the side, but his status iffy, and Ingram, there's concern about this now. I know it's said limited, but it's because it's a new injury. That's what they do every time it's limited and it's a new injury. It's because it just happened that day.
18: Okay, so speaking of the receivers that are going to be available, I mean, let's go ahead and kind of take this in two parts. So this means that we definitely have to see more Kayshon Booty on Sunday, but then the other part of it is, of all the guys they have on their practice squad, anybody get elevated?
2: I would have Lewis Bond up. I don't know if they made that decision yet. They normally do that later in the day on Friday and sometimes even Saturday morning, depending on how some of the other guys are feeling. They have to gauge the offensive line and the edge rusher thing. But, you know, one of the nice things for them is they've created a little bit of depth with Sebastian Harsh because he's on the 53 and he made the initial roster. So they don't necessarily have to do anything at that position. And I don't think there's anybody that can help them from the practice squad offensive line. So, yeah, I mean, Lewis Bond's the most likely candidate, along with George Odom for special teams. They tend to repeat those. And then I think at some point maybe George gets onto 53. But he's a good special teamer. That's kind of the roster machinations that I think they would go through, is just Bond up as insurance. But you know, he doesn't really play a lot of special teams all that well. So he's just essentially depth in case something happens, like you get wiped out at receiver. You have a guy that can go in and run the patterns and probably catch a couple passes if he had to.
18: Again, Aaron Wilson joining us, our Sports Talk 790 Texans insider. He joins us every single week here on the show. Hey, at least from the offensive line side of things, I mean, you just mentioned it there with Ed Ingram, and we've touched on this a little bit more before, but I mean, Sunday was not great for he nor Trent Brown. And, I mean, we've talked about how it seems like that competition just continues to rage on. I mean, is this almost kind of at a certain point, hey, once we get Braden Smith back, he's going to get every single opportunity to start?
2: If his, you know, mobility after the partially torn plantar fascia, if that gets where it needs to, and if his neck is stronger, he looks a lot better than he did. And just, you know, seeing him around where I thought he was kind of stooped over with the neck. The neck surgery, I think they underestimated by a mile how much it would take for him to get back out there. And, you know, he made some progress later in camp and he gets hurt. So he has a long history of injuries. And at some point, sure, if Trent's not playing well. The funny thing is, though, and, you know, the pivotal plays obviously matter the most, but overall, they thought Trent graded out pretty well. It was obviously of those critical areas against Rousseau. You know, he's a step slow and couldn't keep up with him. And Ingram, he had a couple of good plays blocking on the pull for the David Montgomery touchdown, but then he got overwhelmed on the sack. So the right side, left side looked pretty good with Keelan Rutledge and Arian Tursher. Right side looks problematic to me. And sure, if Braden Smith ever gets himself fully healthy, this is a big if, obviously with the injury history and durability problem, I could see it. This is the first time C.J. Stroud's ever lost a game with Trent Brown blocking for him. They were 5-0 together until this one.
1: Hey, Aaron, if Ingram does have to miss this one, who do you see plugging in? Would it be Teller, or what do you think?
2: I'd go Wyatt Teller, yeah. I mean, you're paying him for $25 million, or sorry, $23 million max value contract over two. And the fact is, he's an experienced player, been to the Pro Bowl, and it's not like he was being beaten for a sack every single play in the preseason. He got beaten for one sack. He had some rough moments in practice, but it didn't look like a guy that absolutely can't play. Like, he's totally hit the wall. I do wonder if he's in his last year or two of football, but it wasn't like so alarming to me, like, this guy can't play anymore. He's just totally washed. I think that Teller could go in and hold his own.
18: Again, Aaron Wilson joined us for his weekly visit here on the Dan Matthews Show, Sports Talk 790. As Aaron, of course, is our Sports Talk 790 Texans insider. Defensively, huge loss with Henry Toutou out for this one. And probably, I mean, it sounds like it's going to be multiple games that they're without him. So you plug
2: two
18: in
2: months.
18: You know, 2 months. Okay, wow. So that is going to be multiple games.
2: That's my reporting, yeah. And I did that early in the week. Didn't notice, I guess, but I was real specific. It's a 2 month injury. It's a broken bone in the shoulder area. So yeah, he's got to heal up from that. No surgery, but yeah, he's going to be out of commission.
18: So I mean, where I was going is Jake Hansen going to slide in, but I mean, do you see kind of a ramp up happening though for Wade Woodhouse? Because the contention I have on that, Aaron, is why'd you draft him where you did on day three if you don't have somewhat immediate plans for him?
2: Right. The plan was that he would try to get to a point with the EJ speed injury, with EJ out for the season with the torn quad tendon, to see if he could be the third linebacker. But he bit on play action a lot. And kind of, if you always read between the lines, I like to study D'Amico Ryan's answers. He gave you the kind of answers to the test where he's saying, you know, he's got to be in the right place. Whenever you hear him say that about a player, it's that they doubt the player. They don't think that they can totally depend on him. That's why Hansen is the third. Is a second linebacker, Wade is a third linebacker right now. It's not just because of the thumb. It's because Hansen is, as they say, smart, tough, dependable. And you know that his run fits are going to be, he's firing Bill O'Brien, channeling him on purpose. But that's why they do that. Woodhouse has a broken thumb. He can use like four fingers right now. Yeah. Affects his grip a little bit. And, you know, obviously the talent was there with the 80-yard interception return on Fernando Mendoza. But he still has some things to learn. And he's a converted safety, but he is the prototype at 6'3", 236, 4.52 speed. The Brian Cushing comparisons are absolutely ridiculous from some. There's only one thing that, you know, a couple things. They play linebacker, and they're both white that people, you know, they have in common. But yeah, other than that, I mean, Woodhouse is a good young prospect, but he's a developmental linebacker in the sense that it's going to take a little seasoning for him to eventually become a long-term starter. They got guys under contract. They got Toutou. They got speed. And they got Al Shire. All those guys are back next year. And just makes me feel like, right at this point, you know, like you say, where are they getting a ROI from him? Because they're not. And it's not like he's a bust or something. He's solid. It's just there's not a role for him yet.
18: All right, let's get you out the door on this one, Aaron, and that is what the Texans plan to do on Sunday to beat the Bengals without Nico Collins.
2: It's going to be run the football approach if that works, and if that's to shove that, then TJ Stroud's going to have one of his better games as far as spraying the football around. We're already starting to see, you know, that he's going to look around and, you know, move the football around, not just only target one person. He did have a heavy amount of targets, though, for Nico, but other than that, nobody was getting a ton of looks like where they're feeding the guy the football. I expect him to just try to hit the open man, and they've got to protect. They actually have a underrated pass rush and underrated defense that just had four turnovers on Baker Mayfield, who I think is a pretty good quarterback himself. So this will not be an easy game, and, of course, the challenge of Joe Burrow and T. Higgins, Jamar Chase, Mike Gesicki. I think it's just going to be a very tough football game for the Texans, and they'll be a little not shocked if they win, but like mildly surprised. Like, okay, that looked like a tough game. They were able to pull something out and pull something together. It's going to take a lot for them to win this game.
18: Yep, definitely an uphill battle, no question about it. And I think most of us, when they came into this season, seeing these first two games out the gate, I mean, 1-1 probably had to make you feel really good. I mean, with this Nico injury, Aaron, it kind of seems like if you could fall to 0-2, it's not that the sky is falling, but you just got a lot more ground to make up. There's no question about it. He's Aaron Wilson. Again, he joins us every single week here on the Dan Matthews Show. Aaron, appreciate the time as always, man. Love your work, and I'll see you on Sunday.
2: Sunday. Have a great weekend.
18: There you go. Aaron Wilson again joining us here on the Dan Matthews Show. Find him on Twitter at @AaronWilson_NFL. And yeah, no Nico Collins. It definitely, it blands up the gumbo a little bit. There's no question about it. You want that seasoning in there. You want that spice in there. And without your top receiving target, well, it's going to make it a little bit tougher. But
1: man, and no Ingram possibly with Dexter Lawrence. And man, like this could be an issue.
18: See, and that's kind of what feeds into the next thing we were going to talk about with this matchup on Sunday. Because remember Clubber Lang, Rocky III? You know, he was a nemesis for
1: Pain.
18: Rocky. That's it. That's it. That's the Bengals' plan on Sunday. Are the Texans up to the task? We'll talk about it here as we continue on the Dan Matthews Show, Sports Talk 790. Kobe Stephens Apparel, KobeStephens.com. And, you know, I tell you stories all the time. This is a good one. I mean, a text that I sent out to Kobe today because I've got the purple and gold Kobe Stephens polo on right now. And I'm going to throw it out there on social media just so you can see what it looks like in person as well as what you see on the website, because along with the other college collection you've got the burnt orange and white. So, you know, you want that one for when you head up to Dallas here at the beginning of next month. How about the maroon and white one too? You guys are off to a hot start. And then, I mean, you've got the guys over in Third Ward.

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7: Accident cleared on the Southwest Freeway northbound at Hillcroft. Traffic recovering now from Fondren. Still under a 30-minute drive if you're coming in from Sugarland from the Grand Parkway into downtown. Katy Freeway, it's slow around the road work westbound and eastbound at 45 downtown. I'm Christina Cruz in the 24-hour Traffic Center.
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0: Special thanks to Aaron Wilson again, our Sports Talk 790 Texans insider. Sorry, the chair started to lower on me, and I had to stand up here for a second.
4: But you get the Texans getting ready for the Bengals on Sunday. That'll be a noon kick over there. You also have the Astros getting ready for the Braves after

0: They take 2 out of 3 from the Royals, winning last night 6-2. And again, tonight, U of H taking on Texas Tech, some college football action. So Friday night gets an elite weekend started. I mean, we've got another elite weekend. You got a great series at Daikin Park. You got the Texans and Bengals on Sunday at Reliance Stadium. College football is going to be amazing tomorrow. I mean, you got the Aggies taking on Kentucky. Texas, nice little, easier one before they get to the next game on their schedule, but UTSA coming to Austin, and you'll be able to hear that game, the Horns, and also UTSA here on our iHeart family of stations. And then LSU Ole Miss tomorrow night's going to be amazing. So I'm looking forward to it. A lot of fun. We're into that time. We're into that sweet spot right here where, I mean, for my money, young Josh Jordan, for my money, I don't know of a better time of year than baseball coming to an end, and you get the postseason, which postseason baseball is elite. Like, of all of the postseasons that get all the credit, like, it seems like everybody defaults to hockey because postseason hockey is awesome, but it's just we don't pay as much attention to it around here. Postseason baseball, I mean, it's just got that extra juice. The home runs are louder. I mean, the crowds are in on every single pitch. I mean, every single moment matters. And I mean, along with that comes the heart palpitations too, because, you know, the World Series, I mean, I'll never forget that ball off the bat from Schwarber. I was like, we just gave up the lead. And then, ye of little faith, you got Trey Mancini right there saving a World Series for you. I mean, it's the highs and lows. It's what it is. And we love it.
1: That's the thing with baseball, man. Is every pitch, you're on the edge of your seat. Like, I swear it takes years off your life.
0: Oh, you damn right it does. I mean, I've got gray hair for a reason now, man. It's because Astros postseason baseball. I mean, even 17. You know, that was one of those. My wine consumption went up because the Astros would do well when I drank red wine. So I drank a lot of red wine. And, I mean, you know, game 6, yeah, played out that way. Game 7, same deal there. I was at a bar in Atlanta watching that. And Evan Gattis hit that go-ahead home run. And the lady behind me, when I started jumping up and down, she was like, what is wrong with that guy? I go, hey, what is wrong with you? Okay? I mean, nobody wants the Yankees to win this. So you know what? Hey, what's your name? Sue? Sue, mind your own business.
1: Yeah, beat it, Sue.
0: Yeah, exactly. Get out of here. But anyway. All right, so like I said, the Bengals want to be Clubber Lang this weekend, because remember what Clubber Lang in Rocky III, he promised before the first fight. And, you know, a little bit of that was on Rocky, too, because he had really started to feel himself with all of the promotion and, you know, the celebrity of it all. And you've got Mickey right there, you know, hey, you know, Rock, let's get out of this hotel. I got the creeps here. Let's go back to the gym. And then, you know, of course, it happened where Rocky had his lunch fed to him there in that fight, the Clubber Lang. So then what happens? You've got Apollo Creed, because, I mean, Mickey died, you know, so that happened.
1: Spoiler alert.
0: Yeah. I hate to tell you. I mean, I know it's like, you know, almost 40 years later, you know, since that. So if you haven't seen it since, like, what you just said right there kind of reminds me of, I think it was about 10 years ago. We used to go to this bar in Atlanta, and the bartender, Anthony, great guy. And one of my buddies was talking about having somebody spoil the wire for him. And Anthony had just poured one of us a beer and put it right back in front of him. And goes, dude, that show was like 10 years ago. It's kind of like Sopranos. Dude, I mean, I heard everybody talk about what happened to Tony, but I didn't see it come. It's like, brother, that was almost 30 years ago. Like, at a certain point, I don't know what to do. I think it was 20 years this year was the Sopranos.
1: What's so wild is Anthony Jr., the actor that played Tony's son. Is
0: Robert Eiler?
1: Yeah, he's actually older than Jimmy Gandolfini was by a few years when the show started. I mean, that'll make you feel old right there.
0: You damn right it will. You damn right. But you heard Aaron mention it a little bit of this is a Bengals defense that at least through 1 week, they want to get after the quarterback. They got to Baker Mayfield a handful of times, sacked him 4 times last week. And as you even heard what they said, too, that the turnovers were a thing with them last week. So if I've got to guess, with the right side of the Texans' offensive line, and you heard Aaron mention, too, I mean, it's not a guarantee that Ed Ingram is on that right side of the offensive line. And, well, the second-to-last sack of the game, you saw that Ed Oliver was able to put him into a turnstile, which, by the way, too, if you were paying attention last night to the Thursday Night Football of, you know, the Nico Collins injury, of course, how does this happen in practice? Ed Oliver was going through warm-ups yesterday and felt something, and they were like, yeah, we're not playing you tonight. So it's happening all throughout the league, all right? Like, training camps are not what they used to be. So usually early on in the season, you're seeing the soft tissue issues. The soft tissue injuries are happening, and that's obviously what happened with Nico Collins. And then clearly, I'm not sure exactly what happened with Ed Oliver, but they said he couldn't play last night. So we'll see what happens with Ed Ingram. And then also in pass pro, Trent Brown was a liability last week. I mean, he did not play well whatsoever. Greg Russo ate him up and then some. And Russo did the same thing last night, too. He had another great game. So both he and Josh Allen doing exactly pretty much what they did to the Texans. But last night it was the Detroit Lions who were the ones that wore it. Which, by the way, too, I was thinking about this last night. Are we maybe overvaluing the Lions?
1: I just think their defense stinks, Dan. The offense is still really good.
0: Okay. Because, I mean, that's... Like, I can tell you without a shadow of a doubt that the Saints are not a good team. And the fact that the Saints nearly won up in Detroit, I think should tell you that. Like, I think of all the teams in the NFC North, it's probably the Packers and Bears are the ones that I'm looking to be able to vie for winning that division. I'm not a believer in the Lions. And last night showed me that. That you're exactly right. The offense is good. And it pains me, too, because my guy, Kendall Shepard, is a defensive coordinator for the Lions. So I want him to do well. But
1: a lot of injuries the last couple of years. What worries me is PFF, you know, they do their little offensive line grades and all that kind of stuff. Mm-hmm. So Texans, despite all the improvement, and we agree, they have gotten better on the O-line. They came in ranked 31st. And when Mo Egger joined us yesterday from ESPN 1530 in Cincinnati, he brought up Bengals only blitzed 11% of the time last week to generate those four sacks and the four fumbles. So with the Texans possibly having to be without their right guard, that's a little concerning to me that they might be able to put the heat on CJ without having to send anybody extra.
0: Well, right guard, right tackle. I mean, I think you're still a little concerned because I've said this from the beginning. That Nick Caserio feels better about the offensive line, but I don't think that they have their full offensive line just yet because make no mistake about it, Braden Smith's going to get his opportunity. He's going to be out there. And if Trent Brown plays, especially in the passing game like he did last week again, then Braden Smith can't get back soon enough, I think is the thought there. And in Ingram, I mean, you clearly loved what he did for you last year because, I mean, he probably was your best performing offensive lineman last year, but... It is one of those two that the snapshot plays, like I like to call them. Like, remember Chris Myers? And I can't remember who the nose tackle was for the Jets, but there was a play where he just completely blew up Chris Myers. And then everybody, every single time, would default back to that play. And I'm like, guys, there are millions of plays. So, I mean, why don't we also show the ones where he pancakes someone? Like, that happens too, okay? And I just think that with Ingram, I mean, that's a play that's going to stick with him for the rest of the season because it was a bad one. It was one where he looked like he was in cinder blocks and that Ed Oliver was slingshotted into the backfield. I mean, that's how that play went down, which, actually, I'm not going to tell that story.
1: Was it Chris Jenkins you're thinking of, the defensive tackle for the Jets?
0: Might have been. There's Chris Jenkins Jr., with the Bengals, by the way.
1: Ooh, that's a look at the how these things are coming together.
0: That's
1: here,
0: it.
1: Right?
0: That's it. You know how the turntables. And then I mean Dexter Lawrence. That's a concern. I mean you got to keep an eye on Boye Mafa. And as you even heard, Mo Egger tell us yesterday too that Barrett Carter is a guy that when they send him, I mean that's another guy that can get after the quarterback too. So this ain't gonna be easy on Sunday. And this is a game that your offensive line would like to be able to, at least in pass pro, have a much better performance. I mean, it's hard to argue with the run game last week, 3.9 yards a carry. And me and you talked about that a little bit too. And this kind of feeds into what we'll talk about here coming up is that the Buccaneers looked like they got some yards in that game on the ground. Just one thing that was really kind of interesting that I noticed from that one that the Texans could use to their advantage on Sunday. We'll talk about that. as we continue the Texans conversation. Don't forget, an hour from now, we'll get into the Astros and Braves with my good buddy Ben Ingram, the radio voice of the Braves, as we preview that series. And then coming up at 1 o'clock, it'll be Lee Sterling, Paramount Sports, in for his weekly visit. Don't you move. Got a lot more to do right here. 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
8: It is the Dan Matthews Show, Sports Talk 790, hanging out with you here on a Friday. It's a football Friday. Let's go. It's getting ready for the weekend. You got the Astros bringing the Braves into town. And 6 o'clock, Astros on deck. Going to start you up for that tonight. 6-2 winners last night. And then thank you to Trevor Story and the Boston Red Sox. They beat the Rangers 4-3. So guess who's back in first place? The Astros are by a game over the Rangers. And the Rangers actually starting up a series with the Toronto Blue Jays over the weekend. So would like to see the Blue Jays go handle business up there in Arlington. But tonight, too, as well, on KPRC 950, Coug fans, you get the UH Cougars taking on the Texas Tech Red Raiders, and we'll have that over there, as well as the Astros and Braves over here. And then tomorrow, this is what you got. So the Astros and Braves game is going to be over on News Radio 740 KTRH, starting at 5 o'clock for Astros on deck. That's going to be a Matt Thomas experience. Thank you, Matt, for taking Saturday night, because on KPRC 950, you're going to have LSU Ole Miss, and then the Texas UTSA game is a night tilt there in Austin, and we'll have it right here on Sports Talk 790. But 713-212-5790 is the number to get in. And as I mentioned, too, I think that the keys for the Texans on Sunday to be able to pull off this win, offensively it's twofold, and then defensively it's one. There's three of them that I think are musts for the Texans on Sunday. offensively, commit to the run and stick with the run, because I understand that you've got a pretty tough defensive front to deal with now with not only Dexter Lawrence, but also, I mean, you've added Jonathan Allen over the offseason. Allen's been a very, very good serviceable player in the NFL. Started off a little slow, but then picked up and you're like, okay, yeah, this is pretty much the guy that was at Alabama. So he's really good. And I mean, and that's where those one-on-one matchups, I mean, the one that I'm going to be looking at a ton is going to be for the Texans on the offensive line if they've got Lawrence over on the side with Keelan Rutledge. And that's one of those where you heard Nick Caserio say it, Rutledge is your best offensive lineman. That is a matchup that I cannot wait to watch. That'll be fun. I don't know how much they interchange him there, but I would have to believe that Lawrence is going to be lined up over him. And if that's the case, that's a fun matchup to watch. So, I mean, you got to be able to set the run. Last week, he went for 3.9 yards a carry. Now, I think as we found out last night, too, and again, to Josh's point, you know, Detroit's a pretty good offense. They can move the ball pretty well. Although, did you hear Dan Campbell after the game where he was not very pleased with how they ran the ball in that game, which you didn't really have a chance to do that because Josh Allen and that Bills offense was just shooting you out like nobody's business. Like, let me say it this way. The Bills have started off hot. I think the Texans will overtake them at the end of the season just because of that Bills defense. They give up a lot. They give up a lot. And that's one of those that at a certain point, you're asking Josh Allen to be Superman to be able to win games. I mean, you saw it last week. You scored 31 against them. And then last night, same deal. So in two games, they've given up 62 points. But, I mean, are you really going to be able to count on Josh Allen being that guy week in and week out? That seems like that's kind of a risky proposition.
9: Especially if Dalton Kincaid always gets hurt. He had another big game last night. And then, of course, DJ Moore leaves the game with AC joint sprain, so it looks like he might miss a week or two. So if he doesn't have the same weapons, we saw what Josh Allen looked like last year. He looked human.
8: So the run game is going to be huge. And even with the Bengals doing what they did turnover-wise last week, Tampa Bay ran the ball 20 times. Bucky Irving ran it 8, and Bucky Irving was able to go for nearly 6 yards a carry every single time. Like, that's the thing that I look at, and I'm like, a close enough game, why didn't you run it more? I mean, like, why didn't you give yourself even more of an opportunity? Because he had 8 of their 20, and that was about it. I mean, they basically put that game on Baker Mayfield, and you saw how that went.
9: I mean, they fumbled 4 times, and they lost all of them. I mean, that's not very likely to happen. Perhaps that was part of it. To me, Dan, I'm looking at same position, running back, but out of the backfield, Bucky Irving with 7 catches for 48 yards. So I think we could see this week where CJ is getting a lot of pressure because the offensive line is giving him some issues. Checking the ball down to Woody Marks, to David Montgomery, that might be how they have to move the chains.
8: Well, and he did not struggle doing that last week. He was good getting the football out quickly, and that was encouraging to see, which I think leads to the next part of this. Your tight ends. Your tight ends got to play a huge part in this game. I mean, not only Foster Moreau, what he gives you from the blocking perspective, I did not expect to hear 57 is eligible as much as we did last week, because I was like, why did you go get Foster Moreau if this is the case? Like, why are we doing this all over again? So I think you're going to see a lot of 13 personnel out there. I think that you're going to be seeing a lot more of Dalton Schultz. I think that this is also, too, you traded up to go get Marlon Klein. Okay, well, you took a gamble on the guy because you really like his, you know, chances to be able to factor free in the passing game. Well, guess who then needs to factor this week? Number 83, Marlon Klein.
9: And if they do that, Dan, here's what I want to see. If you're in 13 personnel, that means they're going to have one receiver on the field. I don't want that one receiver to be Xavier Hutchinson.
8: Well,
9: no disrespect to him. No disrespect to him. I just think, why not get Booty out there? That's why you brought him in. Or even Jalen Knoll, even though I know they won't do that. But I want somebody that can beat man coverage if you're going to have one receiver on the field.
8: Well, and that's what the hope would be. But, I mean, I hate to tell you, that might be the scenario where you're wishing in one hand and you know what and in the other.
9: It's the Goombawale thing all over. We trust this guy, so we're going to put him out there.
8: Don't you always love that? Oh, we trust our guys. Well, are they effective? Like, you know, that's the follow-up to that. Are they effective? Well, then what the hell do you trust about them?
9: I don't get it, but that's kind of, and think about it, eventually that changed, but the Texans are slow to change with this stuff. It took a while before they got Dare out of there last season.
8: Well, then you know what? It's time to start putting on REO Speedwagon over there then. I just turned into Matt Thomas there in a second. It's time to roll with the changes, okay? It's a good song. And then the defensive side of it is turnovers. I mean, because it looks like Cincinnati is going to be able to pounce on some turnovers, as they proved last week. You had opportunities to get footballs last week. Get some footballs this week. If that's punching it out of Joe Burrow's hands, if it's punching it out of Jace Brown's hands, whoever it is, you land on some footballs this week. Joe Burrow did throw a pick last week. So, I mean, he could take some chances with the football. You got good leverage on Ja'Marr Chase. Swipe one down, you know, Derek Stingley. And you even heard, too, what the Texans did against the Bills. Nate Tice telling us earlier in the week that they went to more of a zone look, which, I mean, the last two times against the Bills, they didn't, which was kind of surprising to me. But, I mean, this week, do you go a little bit more man? Do you have Derek Stingley Jr. because of his familiarity from college? Growing up with Ja'Marr Chase, do you have him just following number one everywhere and feel really good about what you got right there? Because usually you got number 24 on somebody, you feel pretty good about number 24 being able to win most of those battles.
9: You do. And then I wonder about tight end, because we know Dalton Kincaid got off. What about Gesicki? Are we going to see Petrie on him? Or are we going to... Lassiter was on the tight end. We even saw Stingley was the closest guy to the tight end last year. I'm curious how they're going to play that. And you're down toe-to-toe, so we'll see how D'Amico schemes it up.
8: Adjustments to be made. Adjustments to be made. There is no question about that. And, of course, so we'll get to see that on Sunday. We'll get back into the Texans conversation a little bit more later on in the show. 12 o'clock hour, we jump back into the Astros discussion as well. But it's a look at the Shield heading into an NFL weekend because, well, this team just seemingly has no better options. And never again, says this one NFL coach. Both of those coming your way as we close out the 11 o'clock hour on a Friday. It's the Dan Matthews Show, Sports Talk 790.
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12: Accident cleared on the Southwest Freeway northbound at Hillcroft. Traffic recovering now from Fondren. Still under a 30-minute drive if you're coming in from Sugar Land from the Grand Parkway into downtown. Katy Freeway, it's slow around the road work westbound and eastbound at 45 downtown. I'm Christina Cruz in the 24-hour traffic center.
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1: Indeed it is, the Dan Matthews Show, Sports Talk 790. Appreciate everybody who joins us here during the week when we come your way 10 to 2 every single weekday afternoon after their Matt and Ross in the morning. And then the A-team comes your way to lead you up to Astros baseball tonight, 6 o'clock, Astros on deck. I'll be there from the ballpark to get you set up for this one against the Braves. Peter Lambert, Tyler Mahle, that's your mound matchup, and the Astros interplay tonight. A game up on the Rangers in the AL West, thanks to their 6-2 win over the Royals, and thanks to the Red Sox being able to salvage an old game in that series against the Rangers. And Trevor Story, huge catalyst for that 3-run homer there in the 8th inning to be able to put the Bo Sox in front, and they're able to hold on and win that one. So thank you very much, Boston. And now go ahead and do the Lord's work, Toronto. We'd really love your help this weekend. And you also have the Texans getting ready for the Bengals on Sunday. Had Aaron Wilson on earlier in this hour. Nico Collins not going to go in this one. We'll have to wait and see on Ed Ingram, too, because that's something interesting. A groin issue is beset Ed Ingram. So we'll have to see how it all plays out on Sunday. But you've already had some action, as we talked about a little bit in the last segment. Now to close out the 11 o'clock hour, young Joshua Jordan, let's look at the Shield. Oh, man. I mean, to me, right here, this takes me back to my youth, like I've said. You got Boom. You've got Tom Jackson. I mean, you know, the Raiders. The G-Men. What was another one? Nobody circles the wagons. Or no one circles the wagons like the Buffalo Bills. Which I know they brought them out once. Which, by the way, too, before we get into the other two things that I talked about, we do realize that Buffalo is in America, right? Like, I understand that the Bills are kind of Canada's team, if you will. But did we really need the Bare Naked Ladies singing O Canada last night?
2: Yeah, that wasn't on my bingo card.
1: Well, it wasn't on my bingo card. And then also, too, I mean, you want to talk about being off pitch. I mean, my God. And that's the other thing is, too, is like all the Canadian acts that you could possibly throw out there, you throw the Bare Naked Ladies? I mean, like, God love them. And, you know, I mean, I love the song that's at the end of American Pie.
3: Yeah, that's
1: you
3: what
1: know,
3: I was about to say.
1: With Eugene Levy dancing down the hall. Honey! What a great dad character, right? Like, of all the great dad characters, Eugene Levy is as Mr. Levinstein. Great.
2: So good.
1: Oh, 100%. Well, we'll just tell your mom we ate it all. And then, you know, of course, having the talk with Jim. When this one is a little bit more risque. So good. Yes.
2: It's like some kind of sea creature.
1: In the second one, yeah, by the that came up at the PTA meeting. Oh, what a franchise. Anyway, so yeah, I mean, we had that last night. And then, of course, the game itself. I mean, the Bills are really good here in the early going. But as I pointed out, too, in some other content that I put out, that it is September. I mean, we do this every year where this team has a great couple of weeks and we're like, oh, man, they're great. And then November comes and you're like, what's wrong with them? It's the highs and lows of an NFL season. But it seems like that the highs and lows have already hit some other organizations. So for the second straight week, you've got the Atlanta Falcons having to start Cooper Rush as their quarterback. Because, again, remember, you got Michael Penix not back from the torn ACL. And then did you hear what Todd Haley said about Tua Tagovailoa? He thinks that he's quietly retired.
2: I mean, I was shocked when I heard it, but he's been hurt so many times.
1: I mean, it's kind of to the point here where, I mean, you were brought in effect, to be the starter. And, I mean, now you've got, what, a lower back oblique or something like that. So you got to go Cooper Rush yet again. I got to tell you, man, an organization that just cannot get out of their own way, it's the Atlanta Falcons. And then the Rams getting ready for Monday night against the New York Giants after last week going to Australia. It did not go well for them in Australia against the San Francisco 49ers. Did you hear Sean McVay say that they will not be going back to Australia ever again?
2: I bet. And no Myles Garrett now. That really hurt him, too.
1: I was going to say, Myles Garrett does seem like, though, that Aaron Donald could give it a go on Monday night, so we could see the return of him, whatever that's going to look like. But I got to tell you, I mean, it's one of those that at a certain point the NFL tells you where you're going as opposed to, hey, would you like to do this? I think if it's ever again a would you like to go to Australia, the response should be, how about Hawaii? Like, once they rebuild Aloha Stadium, like, you know, could we maybe do Hawaii? Like, Hawaii, I would do. I mean, it's like a 3-hour flight from L.A. It's not that bad. So, I mean, that one wouldn't be as bad as opposed to going literally around the world, even from the Pacific, to go to Australia and play a week one NFL game. I got to tell you, I don't know what the line is for that Giants game. The way the Giants looked against the Cowboys, could we possibly be looking at a surprise team? Just maybe.
2: Giants, they looked a lot better than I anticipated. Even Malik Nabers, questionable going into that game, and he looked pretty good in week one coming off that ACL.
1: I mean, Jackson Dart was able to have a good game. You know what? It's one of those upset special. I'm going to call it plus +7 Giants. And that's what I'm going in that one, because you got the Rams favored in that game, but we shall see. All right, 12 o'clock hour is upon us, and for last night, the Astros, we asked for it, and we got it in a huge way, massive way. We'll talk about that. Also, too, bottom of this hour, it's going to be Ben Ingram, radio voice of the Atlanta Braves, hopping on with us to preview this crucial series. We'll do all of that right here as we continue. It's the Dan Matthews Show, Sports Talk 790.
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3: Your News Radio 740 forecast, mostly sunny today with a high of 93, clear tonight, low 75.
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1: You know what? What the hell? Jordan Alvarez homers tonight. He hits number 40 tonight.
22: Lugo delivers. And that's hammered.
23: Deep to right field. And you can kiss that one goodbye. Number 40 for number 44. 4-1 Astros.
24: An angry swing from Jordan and a majestic shot to right field. Second decker.
25: Story with two on. Swing and a shot. Deep out to left. Blanker's racing back. And that ball is out of here. Trevor Story has put the Sox in front with a line drive shot here in Texas.
1: Yeah, I don't know about the squat or anything like that, but starts with me, Robert Ford filling in the middle details, and then Dave O'Brien, who of course does the TV for the Red Sox on NESN. I'm not sure if that was Will Middlebrooks, Lou Marlone, whoever that was, but nearly dropping an expletive on the air. I caught that last night. I was like, whoa, dude. I mean, I get it. You're on a cable platform, but, you know, chill out there a little bit, man. But I understand the excitement because trust me, Red Sox fans, we felt it here too. Thank you very much for that last night because it wasn't looking good. I mean, you know, to start off the night, you get Miguel Uiola, who can't throw strikes in the first inning, where he walks the first two guys, plunks the next guy after throwing his first strike following a Josh Miller visit to the mound. And then it led to a double play, which we liked. And then you're able to get out of it because Brian King gets you out of the inning. Thank you, Brian King, which, by the way, too, an inning in the third last night out of King. And he was deemed the winner of said bullpen game with his four outs of scoreless work. We appreciate that. And, you know, I got to tell you, I mean, we were low on Brian King after the Phillies game and for the stretch that he had had before that. But ever since then, I mean, last week, two innings of Brian King, scoreless in that bullpen game there in Tampa. That was nice. And then you get last night's work. All of a sudden, you know, the trust factor with old Brian King, it's kind of like, you know, you've had a strained relationship with someone and then you show up to a tailgate or, you know, wherever you run into them and they hand you a beer. Let's hand Brian King a beer, you know? Hey, welcome back into the group.
2: Crack one open.
1: Yeah, crack one open. You're in, all right? But just remember, too, that beer can be taken away very easily. So, you know, it's just these perks come with a catch, too.
2: Take advantage of the opportunity. Okert's out. Show that you can be dependable again. And we talked about it before the show, Dan. Maybe Espada, he didn't give up on Abreu early in the year, and now he's back to looking like Abreu. Perhaps King can return to form as well.
1: That would be nice. And I got to tell you, too, that's something that we didn't talk about when we touched on, you know, just where things stand with the Astros at the moment earlier in the show. I did not get a ton of confidence that Steven Okert's going to be back. I really yesterday where it was, he met with the doctor. Things seem like they're healing, but right now he's just throwing off flat ground. I mean, he is a reliever, so it's not like he needs to have a huge ramp up. Maybe you can get him ramped up next week, and then you get into the postseason, he's available to you. But, I mean, it's just I wasn't getting a ton of confidence that we're going to be seeing Steven Okert back out there anytime soon.
2: I got the same vibes from Joe as well. It didn't sound like he was very enthusiastic about it.
1: Not in the least, but we are enthusiastic about the Astros being back in first place by a game. So, I mean, you've got that. Again, thank you, Trevor Story. Thank you, Red Sox, for that. And then last night, I mean, you're doing yourself a massive favor because we just played one of the five homers that you had last night, Jeremy Pena, continuing to stay on a heater, which, by the way, Jeremy Pena, two hits last night, which the second one, again, you know, I kind of chided the official scorer earlier, and it was explained to me why Brian King was the winner. So, okay, I appreciate that. But the other one was a little bit of home cooking because that throw by Michael Garcia should have been an error.
2: It was a low throw and a tough scoop. I will say Pena was getting down the line pretty quick, making it really close. So I could see how they were like, yeah, let's give him the hit.
1: Pena can pick him up and put him down. There's no question. So the first one, I mean, just an absolute smoke show out there to left field. And you're just like, Jeremy Pena, man, sight for sore eyes. It's great to have you back, buddy. I mean, you know, kind of like we were talking about handing out beers at the tailgate. We can hand out another beer to Jeremy Pena. But Dalton Varsho, I mean, when you got Joe on the headset with the boys from Fox and he's there and it was also too, you could tell right off the bat and Joe goes, it's gone. I mean, I like the confidence there. And I mean, just seeing the ball carry and then it was just like, all right, just get into the bullpen. Gets into the bullpen. Okay, there we go.
2: Taylor Trammell with the bomb coming off paternity leave, maybe a little dad strength infusion.
1: I'll tell you what. You got a lot of really nice guys in that clubhouse, a lot of them. There are a few that are nicer than Taylor Trammell, an incredibly nice guy. Really, really, really good guy. Happy for he and his wife as they welcome their child. And then he comes back. And I liked, Brian McTaggart's got the home runs. Like, I think Jeremy Pena's is Beware of the Storm. Yordan Alvarez, We Are All Witness, I think is his. He switched it up for Taylor Trammell. For Taylor Trammell, it's dad strength. There you go.
2: Very fitting.
1: There you go. Dad strength now for Taylor Trammell. So, like that one. Lamont Wade Jr., too. I mean, look, we talked about it in the show yesterday that, just at this point, and it's nothing against the guy. It's the performance. It's the offensive performance. You can't count on Christian Walker. And last night, I think it was kind of a little bit of that's realized as well in that dugout. And you get Lamont Wade Jr. in the lineup last night, and he promptly rewards you with a 2-for-4 performance, including a home run as part of that 2-run fifth inning that you were able to put up last night to take a 4-1 lead. And, I mean, he's a guy that, even though the numbers aren't great, he is going to give you an at-bat. Like, I do appreciate that about him. He will see pitches. And I mean, when he makes contact, he doesn't get cheated. So you saw that with the home run. You saw it with the double. He was really good for you last night. I mean, great to see that. You got a righty going again tonight. I got to tell you, it's not going to shock me, nor is it going to irk me if you see the same lineup rolled out there tonight, because I liked that lineup construction last night. I really did. I mean, of course, you know who 1-3 is. 4 is also the same with Altuve. Yiner Diaz right there in that 5 spot, 1-for-4 last night. I mean, he's up to a 745 OPS. So, I mean, he started to put things together. And now Dalton Varsho, as I've said, he needs to be in that 6-7 spot right there. You know, not 6-7. No, we're not doing that. We don't do these things, okay? Peter Burns actually had a good point about that when 6-7 was a thing with little kids, is he was like, hey, you know how we can really be able to kind of, you know, put the kibosh on this thing is if adults start doing it. So then, you know, adults were such squares that if we do that, then the kids will be like, all right, it's no longer cool. They're going to find something else to annoy us with. Like, that's coming. That always does happen. Once it was Tide Pods, and then, you know, it's things like this. So, you know, there's always something out there lurking.
2: No, that very good advice there. The kids will run from it if their parents are doing it. And speaking of 7, so Christian Walker, One walk in his last seven games. Mm. One hit in his last seven games. Mm. To your point about Lamont Wade Jr., even if Lamont Wade Jr. doesn't get a hit, he's pretty good at getting walks. So just get on base, guys.
1: No, definitely so. And I mean, him batting in the nine spot last night. And then on top of it all, too, you know, Cam Smith has kind of started to fall off just a little bit. But, I mean, still, it's one of those that, as we talked about, I like having him, you know, in there, too, a little bit more. And, I mean, he's, you know, he's able to give you good defense out there. And, I mean, he's not going to get cheated in terms of his swings. I mean, that, you know, that's the one thing I do appreciate about Cam Smith. So, just because of the swings that he puts on the baseball, I can appreciate it because he can run into them. And, I mean, it is one of those where even though he's batting .212, .673 OPS, 20 homers this season. So you'd like to have the average kind of tick up a little bit, but still what he's given you from a power perspective is something that kind of encourages you for the future with Cam Smith.
2: 100%. And when he does get on base, he can actually steal you a bag or he can score from first base on an extra base hit. So he brings a speed element, which you don't have a lot of on this ball club.
1: That you don't. That is for certain. But as the Astros get ready for this Braves series coming up in about 15 minutes, my good buddy Ben Ingram from the Braves Radio Network, he is going to join us. But something else that I want to get into is Bob Ross once told us about happy accidents. You know, there's no such thing. You know, you just keep on painting. Well, in this case, have the Astros stumbled upon a happy accident that is going to be a weapon for them in the postseason? We'll talk about that right here as we continue. It is the Dan Matthews Show on a Friday, Sports Talk 790.
0: And Pena drives it pretty deep to center. 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
7: Accident cleared on the Southwest Freeway northbound at Hillcroft. Traffic recovering now from Fondren. Still under a 30-minute drive if you're coming in from Sugarland from the Grand Parkway into downtown. Katy Freeway, it's slow around the road work westbound and eastbound at 45 downtown. I'm Christina Cruz in the 24-hour traffic center.
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6: Tim, it's away from my good buddy Ben Ingram, Braves Radio Network, hopping on with us. And I'm telling you, best pipes in the game. So look forward to catching up with him as, of course, Braves are in town for a huge series with the Stros. 6 o'clock Astros on deck. Going to get you set up for that one tonight. Peter Lambert, Tyler Mahle. It's a mound matchup, so you got a good one on Friday night. And as I've continued to say, let's have a hell of a crowd out there. All right, let's have an elite Friday night crowd out there. You got Friday night fireworks. You got Stros in first place by a game over the Rangers after winning last night 6-2. And thank you to Trevor Story's 3-run homer in the eighth to have the Red Sox beat the Rangers to give you said one game lead there at the moment. Love that. And then, of course, you got the Texans getting ready for the Bengals on Sunday. And they are already going to be without Nico Collins. We'll see what happens with that Ingram as he seems like he is dealing with an injury issue of his own. 713-212-5790 is the number to get in. And, you know, I'd mentioned this about the Astros possibly just finding a postseason weapon already on their team. And no, it's not Lamont Wade Jr., but it's Ethan Pecco. Because the last two times that you've had to go a bullpen start, which last week it went a lot better for Miguel Uiola because he was able to get through the first scoreless and actually finish the first. And then you got two really good innings out of Brian King. And then last night you get two-thirds of an inning out of Uiola because, well, the walks were an issue. And then also, too, I mean, hitting a guy to load up the bases with nobody out. But luckily, you're able to minimize the damage because you get the 4-3 unassisted double play by Jose Altuve. And then you get Brian King able to get the final out of the inning. And then he gives you a scoreless second. And then that set up Ethan Pecco to go in. And I thought that just maybe, once he got through the seventh, that it was going to be, now let's set it up in the eighth for Abreu and let's set it up in the ninth for Hader. But I think that Joe Espada was kind of in the same wavelength with most of us in terms of how he wanted to handle that stretch with the bullpen. Is, I mean, you've got crucial 9 games coming up. And I think that Joe, when he can avoid using Abreu and Hader, he's going to avoid using them. If it is a tie ball game, sure. Of course, set up and save situation, absolutely. You're behind by one, you're not going to see those guys. And I think that it is incredibly important to not chase the wins at this point right here because, yes, you do need to get them, but two, at the same time, okay, say you come back and win the game, then what about tomorrow? At a certain point, because until you clinch this thing up, those are things you got to worry about in the regular season. But Pecco's last two times out that he has been on the mound, 5 2/3 both times. One earned run in each of those outings. So 2 earned runs given up in 11 and a third innings on the mound. And also during that time, he has struck out 8. And he's only walked 2. And those 2 came against the Rays. So the reason why I bring up that he can be a postseason weapon for you is because when it comes to getting set up for the postseason, obviously you want your starters to go as deep in the games as possible, but then you can run into a situation where second inning, third inning, a couple of guys on base, maybe a run has already come home. You gotta move. You got to have somebody else come out of that bullpen, and then you need somebody that can really be able to bridge you to the back end guys. Ethan Pecco, I think, is showing you he is comfortable in that role. Now, something you brought up earlier, Josh, is has he earned the chance to be a starter again? It's exactly like I talk about with Yordan Alvarez. I ain't moving him. He's good right where he is. I'm not touching Ethan Pecco right now. I would continue going this route and then having him come out of the bullpen because he seems like he's comfortable being able to give you a lot of innings out of the pen right now.

0: That's something that you kind of experimented with last week. Well, then two times it becomes a pattern. So now I think he really is good in this spot. You set up young guys in a comfortable spot. They give themselves an opportunity to succeed. I like where Pekko is.
1: And I get all that, the if it ain't broke, don't fix it kind of thing. But we've also seen with Pekko, he has started games and done fine. But I think to your point, Dan, the way he could be used in the postseason, should they make it, would be more in this manner, because you pretty much know who your three starters are going to be.
0: Well, and I mean, and the three starters, I'm assuming, obviously, it's Hunter Brown, what, Peter Lambert and Christian Javier? Is the other one? Or Wisniewski? Oh, man,
1: I'm going Wisniewski. Javier's not in there for me. I know he's in there for you. He's not for me.
0: Yeah, I mean, I've been a big believer in what Javier has given you, and I think that what would possibly give him the nod would be his postseason experience. Because I understand what people might say to that. Well, he hadn't been the same guy since Tommy John. His last three starts, he has been. Like, his last three starts, he's looked like the guy that you felt comfortable in some of those years being able to have be part of your playoff rotation. So I think that it is one of those that you do want to be able to rely on experience as much as possible. That's why I think that he would get the nod over, say, Peter Lambert.
1: I get it. I think it's a reasonable debate, though, on both sides, because obviously the sample size this year, way bigger for Lambert. Over the course of the career, bigger for Javier.
0: Yeah, and Lambert could obviously change some minds tonight with a strong start against the Atlanta Braves. Again, 6 o'clock, Astros on deck, and to get you set up for that. 713-212-5790, the number to get in. Jason and Conroe wants to weigh in. Jason, how you doing?
2: Man, I'm just so fired up for this series, man. It's not often I get to see both the teams I root for playing against each other. And I'm also looking forward to your Ben Ingram interview. You know how I feel about him. We've talked about this.
0: Mm-hmm.
2: But you bring up some very good questions for Ethan Pekko. And I was talking to my neighbor this morning, which Pekko was a topic of conversation. And he said, well, you know, if they make the postseason, he'd be better off being using the bullpen. But the problem is they got him in such a groove right now where – you don't want to put him in the bullpen, like, every time you need somebody to, like, you know, be in that spot for you, which we know he can get you out of a jam. So that, you know, that's my question to you. If they use him in the postseason as a reliever, is that going to, like, mess up his mechanics and the way that he gets himself ready and adjusted to play the game? Because when he comes in, he pitches, like, 6 or 7 innings and, like, you know, you put him in a position where he's in the bullpen relieving, you know, he may be pitching 2 or 3 innings, you know, not every day, but, you know, like 2 or 3 games at a time. So, like, how is that going to affect him?
0: I don't think it will, Jason. Appreciate the call, because we got to get to Ben here in just a few seconds. But I think the way that Pekko looks at it is, when you're a young pitcher in Major League Baseball, you pitch whenever you got the opportunity. And I think that that's how he's handling this. And he did admit last week in Tampa that it was a little different, jogging in from the bullpen, doing all that kind of stuff. Like, that was a little bit of a different part of it all. Because, I mean, when you're a starter, you get to go out there, you take your time, and then you just casually walk back in with your catcher and pitching coach, and, you know, you get ready for your start. So, I mean, I don't think that it's going to necessarily affect him. I think that it's one of those, hey, we're going to use you this way. Okay, cool. I'm good. And I think that that's how they would handle, you know, being able to go about that. Well, we'll get the Braves side of this weekend series again, as I mentioned, and Jason just alluded to right there. My good buddy Ben Ingram from the Braves Radio Network, he is going to hop on with us to be able to give that side of things. And also, too, first and foremost, the question is going to be, are they taking care of Mauricio Dubon out there? We hope the answer is yes. We'll do that right here as we continue on a Friday edition of the Dan Matthews Show, Sports Talk 790.
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0: Let's keep it going here on a Friday. It's the Dan Matthews Show, Sports Talk 790. Stroh's getting ready for the Braves 3-game series over the weekend. Final homestand of the regular season. See if they're back here for the postseason after they get a 6-2 win last night over the Royals. They're a game in front of the Rangers for first in the West. Texans getting ready for the Bengals on Sunday. Talking about the first part right now because, as I mentioned, our good buddy Ben Ingram from the Braves Radio Network joining us. And Ben, don't let me down here because I've already told the audience, best pipes in the game. And I think you're going to show during this conversation.
16: I don't know, man. There's some really good guys who do what we do, but it's good to be in the conversation.
0: Yeah, for sure, for sure. But you're definitely in that conversation. Hey, let's get it started. You guys got a fan favorite of ours there in Atlanta. Just how has Braves country reacted to Mauricio Dubon this season? And is it almost kind of a second coming of Martin Prado?
16: It's a good comparison. I think when the season started and you watch the first 5 or 6 weeks of the season, you're thinking, okay, this guy's a really good piece. He can do a lot of different things. But over the course of the summer, I think his value has really spiked, man. I don't know where this team would be without him. His ability to play left field, center field, shortstop, third base, second base is an extremely valuable. And when it comes to platoons and moving guys around and giving guys days off, he can be plugged in anywhere. And I think he's a manager's best friend. I think that's really helped Walt Weiss a lot out when it comes to lineup construction every single night. But he's been a terrific add. He's been a great piece of this team on and off the field, and a guy who will challenge his teammates and really wants to win more than anybody, I'd say. I think that's what stood out the most to me about Mauricio Dubon.
0: And, I mean, you know, this is a club, too, that is coming into this series, losers in six out of their last 10 games. Just what do you see from them right now that is kind of getting them hung up in some of these games?
16: Yeah, probably streaky offense more than anything. And it's interesting because I feel like coming into the final 6 weeks of the season, we're more concerned about the rotation than anything. And the rotation's put up good numbers pretty much all season long. But I think the biggest concern, especially when it came to the trade deadline, was who's going to be the number two after Chris Sale? I mean, what does that look like come the postseason? But those guys have stepped up. Tyler Malley's been really good, but there's been a little bit of a drop-off after that in the rotation. But at the same time, especially your right-handed batters, inconsistency out of Ronald Acuna, massive inconsistency from Austin Riley. Sean Murphy, who missed so much of the season with some injuries, had a really hard time getting his bat back in tune. So you've got your leaders at the plate, but they're all your left-handed hitters. I mean, you're talking about Michael Harris and Drake Baldwin and Matt Olson, and they need some of these right-handed batters to be a little bit more consistent, to bring a little bit more balance to the lineup. And I think that's been a real struggle for this team scoring runs consistently.
0: And, I mean, it's interesting, too. You talk about Malley because kind of like here in Houston where it was, hey, you need to go get another starting pitcher. Dalton Varsho is going to be the best we can get. I mean, is this another deadline there for Alex Anthopoulos in Atlanta where fans were kind of underwhelmed, but then it's like, okay, hey, but just pay attention to the guys I got.
16: Yeah, I think fans were pretty furious, to be quite honest. I don't know that it was – I think in years past you might say, okay, well, we were overwhelmed by these selections, so let's wait and see. I don't even know that the fan base felt like they wanted to get to the wait-and-see part. I think a big part of that is because of what was said publicly in the media once the offseason arrived last year. Alex said that the biggest concern for him was frontline starting pitching going into the offseason, and nothing was done to address that in the offseason. So you thought to yourself, okay, maybe they get through where they need to be, come the deadline, and have to add at that point, and they didn't. And I think fans were pretty furious when it came to the lack of aggressiveness when it came to the pitching market in the offseason last year and at the trade deadline this year. And then on top of that, you lose four pitchers during the course of spring training. And Spencer Schwellenbach hasn't pitched a single inning this season. Joey Wentz and others, Hurston Waldrop. Those are big names that you lost. And I think that from the standpoint of the fans, you're saying, okay, well, injuries to pitchers are inevitable. They're going to happen. And that's why you needed to add at the deadline. That's why you needed to add last offseason to do yourself a favor and have a little bit more depth when it comes to those injuries taking place. And lo and behold, the injuries all hit at the same time over the course of spring training. And I'll give the guys a lot of credit for what they've done on the mound this year. I think they've been significantly better than most of us expected. But I really feel like when it came to the trade deadline, there was certainly a lack of, fans felt underwhelmed. I think that's the best way to put it. And that led to anger following the trade deadline.
0: He is the radio voice of the Atlanta Braves, part of the Braves Radio Network. He's Ben Ingram. You can find him on Twitter at Ingram Radio. Bullpen-wise for the Braves heading into this series, I mean, obviously you got Raisel Iglesias there as the closer, but how's that group been performing?
16: Well, and a big loss for Robert Suarez. I mean, he's not been in there since right before the All-Star break, and we were told that they are very hopeful that he could be back after the All-Star break, and he still hasn't been. Now, he did have a live BP when we were home on the last homestand, and they're hoping that maybe he could be back by the end of the season, potentially the postseason. That would be enormous. Some of these younger guys that they view as starters down the road have been terrific. Didier Fuentes at the top of the list. Didier has been a terrific weapon, but I think he could be an even larger weapon for the team come the postseason, given that he's throwing extremely hard. He can soak up multiple innings. It could be a big bridge between your starter and your back of the bullpen guys. It's been a pretty good season for Lin Lee. I'd say the last month or so, we've seen the numbers for him drip a little bit from what it normally would be. But Iglesias has been solid, and I think they've been good enough towards the back end. And I know they'd like to be a little bit better. Victor Medeiros has come along. He's done some really nice things. He's got a really good arm, good hard-throwing right-hander. And we've seen Brent Suter soak up some innings and be a really good piece from the trade deadline as well. So they've held it together. I wouldn't say that they're the most dangerous group out there, but they've been consistently good. And if they can get Robert Suarez back for the postseason, that would go a really long way for the pen.
0: And, I mean, the Braves have been able to hold a pretty good advantage in the AL, or excuse me, the NL East all season. But the Phillies, I mean, obviously after they canned their manager, have really started to kind of come along. As they head towards the postseason, I mean, what is the confidence in this group? Is there a feeling that they get in there, they can do some damage? Or with them probably being pigeonholed in that three spot, are they in a pretty rough spot there?
16: It seems like it's a wait and see. And the thing is, you don't want to allow what's taken place in years past to impact how you feel about this year. Every team is new. Every situation is different. But there is the disappointment of 2022 and 2023. And, of course, the Braves win the whole thing in 2021. So there are high expectations those next 2 years. And both years they get bounced by the Phillies. And the Phillies have had the Braves' number in the postseason. So if you happen to get them again, I think they're certainly concerned about going up against the rotation that they have, drawing Wheeler and Sanchez right out of the gate. We'll see if Lizardo's healthy enough or not, as he's been shut down for the last little while. But there's certainly concern when it comes to that matchup. The good news is the Braves would be at home for the wild card series. And they've been a much better home team than they've been on the road. They're just barely over 500 on the road. But they've won 51 home games, I believe it is. So a much better team at home. And I think if they can secure the division, you guarantee yourself at least that three seed, and therefore you guarantee yourself home field advantage in that first round. And that would be big for the team. After that, they'd be lined up with the Dodgers, and you just roll the dice and see. I mean, the Braves did take the season series from the Dodgers, but come the postseason, Dodgers are a different monster. So get in there, host, and see what takes place at that point.
0: A couple more minutes. Again, Ben Ingram, Braves Radio Network. He's the play-by-play voice for him, joining us here on the Dan Matthews Show. You mentioned Austin Riley a little bit earlier. What's been the drop-off with him this year? Why do you think this has been such a prolonged struggle?
16: That's a great question. I think I'd start with the abdominal injury that he had a year ago. He had the abdominal injury last August, and he had to have an operation on that. He was shut down from mid-August to the end of the season last year. And chatting with him and some other guys who have had that same operation, they've told me that you don't feel 100% back to being who you normally are come about 13 to 16 months after the operation. Well, we're at 13 months after the operation right now. So I'd like to think that that's the biggest part of it. And so long as he has a healthy offseason, that maybe he comes into 2027 stronger than he had last year or this season. And if he can have his normal offseason routine, normal lifting program, normal training program, ramp up all that, maybe he comes in significantly stronger, and hopefully the numbers are impacted by that. Beyond that, that's a really good question. I mean, look, the game is tough. The game changes year to year. How you get pitched can be different. The way that trends go in baseball can be completely different 1 year compared to another year. And I think he's had a difficult time adjusting to that and maybe trying to cover too much and maybe shut down one side of the plate, focus on that. But he feels like he has to cover the entire plate. And he obviously feels like he has to put up power numbers given his contract and given that's the player that he's always been. So I think a lot of that has come together and been a situation where it's worked against him altogether. So I'm just hoping that he'll have health next season. He's still very young. He's only 28, 29 years old. So he should be at the prime of his career. And you would hope that maybe he's feeling good enough to make a big impact come the postseason and certainly get back to the guy that you expect him to be once you get to next season.
0: And Ben, you are aware, obviously, with Matt Olson's past with the A's, that he has really enjoyed hitting at Daikin Park.
16: Yeah, there are a couple of ballparks he loves to hit at. This is probably the top two or three, I'd imagine.
0: Yeah, no, it's definitely one of those that there's been a lot of kind of shell shock of seeing him back in the Braves order there as you come into this series, no question about it. He is Ben Ingram, again, Braves Radio Network, joining us here on the Dan Matthews Show. You've been here in Houston quite a few times. Where did you guys hit up last night, you, Jay, Chad, and the crew?
16: Yeah, we went to a sushi place over here by the hotel. It was pretty good, a place that Jonathan had found. Mm. And it was good, but I was a little bit disappointed. I was outvoted because when I come to Texas, I want steak. I mean, want red meat. I feel like I'm kind of being sacrilegious if I don't. So maybe that's something we can do for lunch tomorrow.
0: I'm down with it. I'm down with it. And yes, I mean, you're supposed to meet up tomorrow. But for those that don't know, Ben is an Ole Miss fan, and I think we know what tomorrow is. So we'll be on our best behavior. I will see you at the ballpark a little bit later on. Look forward to seeing you, Jay, Chad, and it's still Darren O'Day doing the games with you.
16: Yeah, Darren is here for this series. Yeah.
0: Very good. Very good. Well, look forward to seeing you boys up in the booth a little bit later on. And, dude, it's always great to catch up with you. Have a great call. Enjoy the city. And, yeah, we'll catch up a little bit later on.
16: Will do, Dan. Thanks so much, man. Appreciate it.
0: There you go. Ben Ingram, again, Braves Radio Network, popping on with us for a few minutes. And, yeah, I mean, look, you know, it's one of those that some things that friendship is stronger than. And, you know, good friendship with Ben. He's a great guy. I'm telling you, too, I mean, people you root for in this business, Ben's one of those guys. He was the pre and post for them for a really long time, and then he got the opportunity in the very first game he ever did. And I, you know, probably should have had Ben tell this story, Josh. The very first game he did was in St. Louis, and right before he's about to hit the air, he feels this nudge on his shoulder. Is, you know, somebody trying to get his attention? Mike Shannon, legendary broadcaster there in St. Louis, because it was in the game notes. This has been Ingram's very first game, and he said, "Hey, young man, you've earned that microphone. Give him hell," and gave him knuckles, and that was his very first experience. So Ben's the man. I'm a massive, massive fan of that guy, and if you've had a chance to flip around the other broadcast teams, I'm telling you, you get a good one with him. He's got Darren O'Day for this one. I know that he still will have Joe Simpson, which if you grew up on the Braves on TBS, you remember Joe? That was part of that group, so they're pretty fortunate there in Atlanta as well, and it's going to be a fun series this weekend, as you just heard Ben give the Braves side of things. 713-212-5790 is the number to get in. 713-212-5790 is the way to do that. So it is one of those things, though, too, for the Astros, where they've been pretty good at being able to learn from lessons of the past. Now is another test this weekend, if indeed you have learned from said past. We'll talk about it right here as we close out the 12 o'clock hour. Lee Sterling, again, Paramount Sports, going to join us in about 15 minutes. Still got a lot more to get into. Don't you go anywhere. It's the Dan Matthews Show, Sports Talk 790.
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21: Accident cleared on the Southwest Freeway northbound at Hillcroft. Traffic recovering now from Fondren. Still under a 30-minute drive if you're coming in from Sugarland from the Grand Parkway into downtown. Katy Freeway, it's slow around the road work westbound and eastbound at 45 downtown. I'm Christina Cruz in the 24-hour traffic center.
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2: Yes, they came and picked it up a couple of weeks ago.
1: Were they excited to get it?
2: Clara, they were so excited that I got excited too. I was wiggling like a happy puppy.
1: Did they see any guns in your collection that they wanted to borrow?
2: They saw 14 other things they were really excited about. 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
1: Do they want to put them on display?
2: Absolutely. So I told them we would loan them whatever they wanted.
1: Good decision. Remember the Alamo, Danny.
2: Remember the Alamo, Clara.
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3: Thanks to Ben Ingram again, Braves Radio Network, popping on with us for a few minutes ahead of the Astros and Braves this weekend, as it'll be a tough series. And, you know, that's one of those things, too, that hadn't really before that conversation gotten much into it. But, I mean, you got Matt Olson over there, and we remember Matt Olson from the A's days because, I mean, there were numerous times where it was, all right, don't give him anything here. You did. Now it's in the second deck. He can launch them. And he really enjoys hitting at Daikin Park. I don't know what his splits are lifetime there at Daikin Park, but that's probably going to be something that I'll throw into Astros on deck because, yeah, he can swing it. 39 bombs this year. So Jordan Alvarez right in front of him. And you got, you know, Kyle Schwarber and PCA in front of him. And, you know, for all this talk about Junior Caminero and being like, oh, he's going to win the MVP. I mean, he's got one more homer than Jordan, but I mean, a over 1,000 OPS, batting .311 as opposed to a .895 OPS and hitting .277. I mean, what are we talking about here at a certain point? 713-212-5790 is the number to get in on the phone lines. And I want to take us back a year ago. Doc Brown, he's sitting right in front of us. He's got the DeLorean. Marty, it's about the future. It's your kids. Well, you know, we gotta go and see about Marty and what's her name's kids, Maureen. Wasn't that his girlfriend's name? I think it was Maureen. Anyway, so, you know, they had to go back in the DeLorean. Well, in this case, we're just going to go back a year ago and remember this series as we're speaking into a live microphone right now, 12:50 on a Friday. Well, we were doing the same thing as you were getting ready for the Mariners, and you're saying to yourself, you know what? You probably need to take 2 out of 3 against the Mariners in order to feel good about being able to win the AL West. Well, I'll go ahead and fast forward it just a little bit further. You didn't. You get swept in that series, of course, culminating in Sunday Night Baseball. And then you go into that final week of the season, really a kind of similar path where you had a series in Sacramento against the A's. And you, I believe, split that series, if I'm not mistaken. So you were still alive heading into that final weekend series against the Angels. And that one didn't go well either. So, of course, your season comes to an end at that point. But a lot of this is from injuries last year where you were at a certain point because, I mean, you had to rely on guys like Brandon Walter and Jason Alexander. You don't want to necessarily have to do that again. And luckily this weekend you don't. So the Astros setting up their rotation this weekend as a way to be able to learn from the past. Because you know how important this weekend is. You got a one-game lead over the Rangers at the moment. Your schedule next week, you go Tuesday and Wednesday in Seattle, a place you haven't played well, which the Mariners, with your win last night, now 6 games back. So, I mean, in effect, you would have to pretty much lose out, and they would have to win out in order for them to be able to overtake you to win the West. Just doesn't seem like that's going to be in the cards whatsoever. Even though the Mariners don't have a tough schedule remaining, it is just pretty much, you get a win in that series, you're going to be able to keep them from being able to overtake you. So that's what you got working for you. But also, though, too, I mean, for the Astros to be able to close out their homestand, which they've been so-so at home. I believe they're even .500 now at home this season. So it is a tough series against the Braves. I mean, as you just heard Ben Ingram tell you, that's a team that is primed for the postseason. Right now, at the moment, they've got the third best record in the American League, at least from a divisional winner side. So, I mean, they would be the 3 seed, and they're pretty much locked in at 3 seed. But still, I mean, a very tough lineup, even with some struggling hitters. I mean, Acuna Jr. has not necessarily been Ronald Acuna Jr., but he's also one of those guys that I would put in the category of like a Randy Arozarena or even Julio Rodriguez, that they can get on a heater and they can get on one very quickly. He is one of those players. When he is at his best, he's one of the top five best players in all of baseball. So you've got a really good player out there in right field in Ronald Acuna Jr., and I've already talked about Matt Olson. But Drake Baldwin, this is a tough lineup that you're going to be going up against. So it's not going to be easy to be able to get through it. And the Astros have set themselves up with their three best guys that they trust right now. Your three, Josh Jordan, are the ones that are going this weekend. You got Lambert tonight, you got Brown tomorrow night, and then you got Hayden Wesneski going on Sunday. I believe that's how it shakes out.
0: Flip-flop Wesneski and Brown.
3: That's right. I thought I had it right initially, but then, yes, you're right. So it'll be Wesneski tomorrow night, and then Brown going in the finale on Sunday against Martin Perez.
0: Right.
3: That's correct.
0: On 4 days rest, too, with Brown, and that game's a 1-10 start. So good thing that Hunter only threw about 90 pitches in his last outing.
3: Well, but I mean, this is the crucial part of it, though, too. Because, again, you know, I understand that every series is kind of its own. You could say, hey, you haven't played well out in Sacramento. You have not played well out in Seattle. But that's why you want to give yourself the best opportunity to be able to win a series here. Because if you're able to go 2 out of 3 against the Braves, then you feel incredibly good heading into that final week of the season, where probably at this point you could maybe hope that you've got about a 2-game lead heading into that final week. And then at that point, it's pretty much hold serve. I mean, you do want to be able to win series there. If you get out of Seattle with a split, and then if you get a split there in Sacramento, you would like to be able to get 3 out of 4. I mean, you kind of owe them for what they did to you a few weeks ago. So why don't you go there and close out that ridiculous minor league ballpark with some strong performances and go into the postseason as a division champion. That's what you would like to see.
0: 100%. It'd be nice as an Astros fan not to be biting your fingernails all the way till the last day of the season.
3: Yeah, you know what I want? I want for week 3 of the NFL next week for us to be able to pay pretty much full attention to the Texans and the Colts, and then, you know, kind of just look at your phone every once in a while and be like, oh yeah, hey, the Astros. Yeah, you still got that. So hopefully we're setting up for that. I mean, as I mentioned with both Brian McTaggart and also Joe Espada, it'd be nice to be able to talk clinching scenarios with them next week. So with any luck and you being able to handle your business this weekend, I mean, let's go Toronto Blue Jays. Help us out in Arlington. The Rangers had been winning. Hopefully you've set them on a course to maybe, you know, lose 2 out of 3 this weekend, maybe even get swept by the Blue Jays. That would be nice. Let's go Toronto. Help us out here. Do the Lord's work. You know, George Springer, I'm looking to you. Miles Straw, looking to you. Why don't you guys help us out a little bit? You know, how about a little something for the effort here? That would be nice to see. All right, as we've mentioned, and we'll have him on all throughout the season, Lee Sterling, Paramount Sports, trying to be able to build up your bankroll this weekend. We got a lot of great college and pro games to get to with him. We will do that right here as we start the 1 o'clock hour on a Friday. It is the Dan Matthews Show, Sports Talk 790.
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5: Your News Radio 740 forecast, mostly sunny today with a high of 93, clear tonight, low 75.
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3: Indeed. Welcome. Let's keep it going here on a Friday as the Stros getting ready for a huge one over at Daikin Park this weekend. Braves in town, and we will talk that a little bit more as the show goes on. But we got football coming up this weekend. Of course, the Texans at home for the Cincinnati Bengals, and a man who is on top of all of it from Paramount Sports. He's Lee Sterling. He joins us every single week here on the show. Lee, appreciate your time. I mean, 2 weeks into the college football season, a week into the NFL season. How have things been going over there for y'all at Paramount Sports?
28: Can't complain at all. 3 winning weeks, so we're feeling good. You're tired, you know, going on maybe 4.5-5 hours sleep a night, but that's what you got to do. For instance, like the Miami game late last night, looked like there was an 80-90% chance of showers during that game, and was going to lay off the game. Now all of a sudden looks like it's going to clear through and should be fine by kickoff. So not just looking at the matchups, you got to look at the injuries now, and you know head coaches like Lane Kiffin, who knows, making things up as far as injuries and also the weather, very important also.
3: And you know, it's one of those things too, Lee, that we sleep in mid to late February. That's right. When we sleep, you know, get that time right there right before March Madness.
28: And also, Dan, that's when we talk to our wives, have more than a 5-minute conversation.
3: That's
28: right,
3: that's a good point. No, that is a fair point. At least the smart ones do. All right, we got 6 games to get into this weekend, and you've got Texas UTSA as your game of the week. I mean, Texas obviously is this one of those where maybe it could be kind of let down territory, not to lose or anything like that, but that 30 number seems pretty high after a such an emotional win last week over Ohio State.
28: Absolutely, and they have a quarterback UTSA that can move the chains. You know, they went against Texas State last week, where probably weren't the better team. So 30 points after a win like that, a win for the ages, probably too much. I think Texas wins this game, something like 45-17, but UTSA covers.
3: All right, so along with the other games that you've got going on, we've got one that we've been promoting here because it's going to be on KPRC 950. That's U of H taking on Texas Tech. The Red Raiders an 8-point favorites in this one. Can U of H be able to win this one outright?
28: Yeah, so Connor Wegman wants this game really bad. You know, he got off to a really poor start in the game last year at home, was injured, was out by the second quarter. He's back here. He needs that one signature win. And I think it's, you know, like pretty much a three-team race as far as the Big 12, Texas Tech, BYU, and Utah. Houston is not that far behind. And why do they have a chance here? I think Texas Tech's pass rush, not the same as last year. Yeah, they have five sacks, but that was against Abilene Christian and Oregon State. And I think Will Hammond is not the guy. I don't think he's the guy that can even get them to the college football playoff here. But I think Houston has the weapons. I like him in the underdog role here. I don't think they can pull off the upset quite yet, but I think Tech wins 27-24, but I'm taking the points. It wouldn't shock me if they pull off the upset.
3: Yeah, as I mentioned, too, I mean, we've got plenty of NFL action to get into, and we'll do that. Just give you a heads up here, Lee. We'll finish off with LSU, Ole Miss, and then, of course, the Texans and Bengals. But in between those, let's jump into the NFL here for a second. Jags, really impressive in week one. Broncos, pretty disappointing in week one, both turning the football over and having a tough time against Kenneth Walker. Both of those teams link up this weekend. How do you see this one playing out?
28: Well, most people don't study the Jags. I mean, you talk about teams that most people don't follow. They're one of those teams. They couldn't tell you any players other than, you know, Trevor Lawrence. And that's fine, but this is a darn good team. They went to Denver last year. No one remembers this. Not many people I know do. They went into Denver in December and left with a 34-20 win. So I'm not a buyer here on Denver. I know they were embarrassed on Monday night. I know they're looking for revenge against Jacksonville off that December loss, but bottom line is they can't run the football. Neither running back scares me at all here. Jacksonville does it again. Wrong team favored. Jacksonville Jaguars 27-20 over Denver. Put them at 0-2.
3: There you go. So far the dogs are looking good here in the early going. Let's see what the final three games, if that's what holds with Lee Sterling, Paramount Sports. Again, joins us every single week at this time here on the Dan Matthews Show. Let's jump back into college here for a couple before we get to that Texas Bengals. Excuse me. Let's go with A&M and Kentucky. A&M getting a big number after such an impressive second half last week against Arizona State.
28: Yeah, and if they can get off to a quicker start, they might bury teams like this. I mean, Kentucky, you talk about a worst landing spot for the Wildcats. You know, they got to go here into Kyle Field, and I think they're limited offensively. There's no emerging wide receivers to speak of. The Aggies do turn the ball over last year, 15th in the SEC in turnovers, -9 in turnover ratios for the year. But this is a new year here, and they've got weapons on the outside. Their special teams are very good. Give me A&M here. I think they win and cover 38-13.
3: And then, as I mentioned, too, with the final two that we've got going, one in college, one in the pros. Of course, Texans, Bengals, we'll cover that one last. But it's the return of Lane Kiffin to Ole Miss. Will Sam Leavitt play or will he not play? How do you see this one shaking out?
28: I don't think you can fool the odds makers too many times, Dan. And the line went down when they put him at doubtful. Mm-hmm. And they said, okay, we'll move it to 2.5. We're not moving it to Ole Miss as the favorite, which if he wasn't playing would be the true line. So I believe he's going to play here. And Ole Miss, I mean, the place is absolutely nuts. They started concerts by country western acts on Tuesday night. Game day is going to be there. I mean, the signs. There's some fraternities that are charging companies for signage. So it's absolutely crazy. I think the pressure is on Ole Miss. These kids are seeing it every single second. LSU's going for a business trip. And the biggest factor is Lane Kiffin knows 6 of the 11 defenders for Ole Miss inside and out. He's been able to watch them during practice. He's talked to coaches over the last couple of years there. and he knows how to go after him. Two guys I think he's going to target, number two linebacker, Jalen Braxton, and also number 14, Edwin Joseph, who came over from Florida State this year. Hey, I'd love for Ole Miss to win, but I think LSU is the right side here. And if it's half as good as the Texas game against Ohio State, we're going to get our money's worth. LSU, 41-34.
3: And then the final one here. I mean, the Texans head into Sunday a little banged up. No Nico Collins. I already know that Henry Toto'o is going to be out. And we had on our Texans insider earlier, Lee, and he said that right guard Ed Ingram could even be a question mark for this one. So coming off a tough loss to the Bills, do the Texans bounce back this week against the Bengals?
28: I think there's actually a good chance. I mean, the most important guy is your quarterback, C.J. Stroud. He looks like he's good to go after a shaking ending in the last couple games last year. But I think the defense is going to bounce back. I mean, you see Josh Allen. I mean, he just makes plays. You can't stop him running and throwing the football. And I don't think Joe Burrow presents those problems. Obviously, a very skilled passer. Didn't throw to his receivers much. But I think they're going to control the line of scrimmage. And sometimes when your defense does that, you're going to be able to stay in games and get some takeaways. Cincinnati got them last week. Four fumbles, and I think they're slightly improved, but not that much here. The right team is favored. We're going with the Houston Texans. They win and cover 27-20.
3: Love to hear it. 1-1 if it plays out that way on Sunday. And I know the Texans fans would feel a lot better heading into week three against the Indianapolis Colts. Speaking of that week three against the Colts, we'll catch up with this man again every single Friday at 1 o'clock. We catch up with Lee Sterling at Paramount Sports. ParamountSports.com is where you can find him. Find him on Twitter at Paramount Sports. Lee, appreciate it. Did I cover all the details? How can the audience get in touch with you all over there?
28: Just go to the website. We won all 3 weeks. I'm a former college quarterback, played at Southwest Texas, now Texas State, off to an 0-2 start. My boys are, but my staff, I've got a bunch of ex-players. We go through the films. We won 32 out of 33 years in business, and already 3 winning weeks so far this year. 2 different options. We have the Sunday Golden Ticket, 5 selections on Sunday, just $75. We won 14 out of 18 weeks last year, and already 1-0 this year, a 4-1 record. And also on our picks overall, 14-7. 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
3: 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And a good mix this week of dogs and also of some favorites being able to pull off some numbers this weekend. And, you know, that's the thing, too, is, I mean, clearly I'm biased with a purple and gold shirt on. But, I mean, I understand that Trinidad Chambliss is the equalizer here because he is really good. But, too, at the same time, I mean, as I've told Ole Miss fans, I'm like, okay, you know, the guy that y'all hate was pretty good with them. And also, too, the guy that was also calling plays for him, Charlie Weiss Jr., he was pretty good, too. And they're both on the other sideline now. And I thought what Lee talked about was incredibly valid. It's like, if there's somebody that knows about good-on-good practice and what defenders are good at certain things and what defenders are not good at certain things, don't you think it would be probably the guy that recruited him and brought him to campus? Yeah, I would think that that's probably a thing. So hopefully he's right. I mean, I know my good buddy Cole Thompson and his crew on their SEC site do not see it that way, but that's all good. It's just hating. That's all it is. God love them. You know, hey. I mean, I'm sure I probably feel the same way about Alabama, but, you know, sometimes you just got to call it the way you see it, and if that's the way he sees it, that's the way he sees it. Anyway, appreciate Lee Sterling, as always, for jumping on with us for his weekly visit. And again, next week, 1 o'clock, we'll do the exact same thing. I know that some of you want to get in on the Texans conversation. We want to give you that chance at 713-212-5790. Again, it's 713-212-5790. But in terms of the Texans' plan for the Bengals, or at least it's the other way around, the Bengals plan for the Texans over this weekend, I think one word comes to mind. We'll talk about that one word right here as we continue here in the 1 o'clock hour on a Friday. It is the Dan Matthews Show, Sports Talk 790.
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5: Good afternoon. Happy Friday. There is a spring slowdown 45 south coming past Louetta. There's an accident in the Diamond Lane. That's stop and go from Spring Cypress. Northbound, also the left lane block to assist with that. And 146, there's some northbound slowing heading up toward Fairmont Parkway. Got an accident reported in that construction area. I'm Katie London in the 24-hour traffic center.
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Don't mind me. Just had to finish up quick lunch here. You know, I used to work with a guy that, like, if he caught one of, you know, somebody eating on the air, he'd go, "Oh, I'm sorry, did I interrupt a meal?" Or, you know, have somebody cracking their mic. Yeah, it's like, "Oh, hey, did I get you at a bad time? Sorry, you know, we're doing a radio show here." But, hey, like I said, sometimes you got to eat on the run. I mean, it's one of those, too, that I don't ever want people, you know, like, whenever I say things like this to, like, you know, "Oh, you know, stress," all of that. I mean, look, jobs are jobs. But, you know, from here, run right back home, let the puppy out, and then go right to the ballpark because I got Astros on deck tonight. So it's kind of one of those where the day's a little short on time. There are some days that you wish that the hours were 26 as opposed to 24, you know, because it's like, you know, hey, be nice to be able to kind of get caught up on some things. But no, it's what you got. And, you know, just got to Ralph down a meal really quick. So that's what I did. But you got Lee Sterling, who joined us just a few minutes ago, getting you set for the weekend of games, both college and pros. Feeling good about the Texans? Feeling good about the LSU Tigers, too, as well as, of course, as I mentioned, we'll have the LSU Ole Miss game here on KPRC 950, so part of our iHeartRadio family of stations. And then, of course, Texas and UTSA also covered that one, too, as well. Texas, a 30-point favorite in that one. Well, I mean, they did have a big number against Texas State, and they took care of business in that one. So are they going to go, you know, 2-1 against the spread? Because here's the thing in life, young Joshua Jordan and everybody else out there, just remember this, okay? You ever have kids, teach them three things in life. Just teach them these three. Okay, a buddy of mine had this. I'll give him proper attribution after I get through the three. Brush your teeth, eat your vegetables, and learn how to cover the number. And the other part of it, too, that it was my buddy Mark Zeno that said it, is good teams win. Great teams cover. So if you're able to cover a huge number twice, well, then maybe Texas is a good cover here. You know, it's just a possibility. So you're going to have the Cougs and Red Raiders tonight over on KPRC 950. Again, that coverage is going to get started at 6 o'clock. So that's where Kevin Eschenfelder, Ted Pardee, that great crew, they're going to be in the booth there in Red Raiderville. And, boy, I'll tell you what, that would be a massive win if Willie Fritz's program was able to pull that off tonight. So we'll see how it goes. I'm with them on Will Hammond. I have not been impressed whatsoever. And, I mean, that's what I love, too, of when Texas Tech was told, yeah, you can't start Brendan Sorsby. Like, that's not going to happen. Which, for the time being, you know, I would say of all of the kind of, you know, jumping off sides that Lane Kiffin does, that was the time right there where it was like, okay, why'd you have to do the are they any former NFL players or not thing? Because Texas Tech was kind of, you know, the ones that had everybody jumping after him for the longest time. So Lane, you know, leave good enough to leave alone, you know, at a certain point. I don't know if I got that right, but still, you know, then he quickly reclaimed it. And he's got the propensity to do that. But, yeah, so along with the great college football weekend, you got the Stros and Braves. Of course, that series starts up tonight. As 6 o'clock, Astros on deck, get you set for that one. And then the Texans and Bengals on Sunday from over at Reliant Stadium. And the Texans, of course, looking for their first win of the season. And Lee Sterling feeling good about the Texans' chances, even without Nico Collins. But how the Texans will be defended in said game, I mean, it is one of those that coming out of last week, you feel a lot better about your offense than you did. But it almost kind of makes me wonder for this one, Josh, if you're going to need to kind of revert back to the old formula here. And that is maybe not as much hurry up with the offense. Maybe not as much downfield plays, just a little bit more conservative on the offense.

0: offensive side of things, more of a running game, because, I mean, you feel good with what you have with David Montgomery and also with Woody Marks. But then a way that you come out of Sunday with a win is say, damn, it's good to have that defense out there.
1: It is, but if I'm the Bengals, no Nico, my safeties don't have to worry about him. So if you are going to do more of the ground game, I think you could see more safeties down in the box.
0: It's a possibility. And, I mean, it is one of those that I think first and foremost, you know, I brought up the Clubber Lang example earlier, because remember what Clubber Lang said when he was asked, you know, what do you have in mind for your opponent? Pain. That was the plan that he had. And in the first fight, he delivered the pain to Rock. But then Rock found himself running on the beach with Apollo Creed. Then you know, actually, the one time she actually showed up for Rock was in that movie right there. Because for the most part, Adrian was a little bit of a hater to Rock. I mean, let's be honest here. She was a little bit of a hater, and then she was the one that that gave him the speech that kind of got him on track to be able to turn it around and be able to, you know, reach the next step of his training to, in the rematch, be able to take it to Clubber Lang. How'd you get so smart? I married a fighter. You know?
1: Yep.
0: That was it. Because before that, you had, you know, Apollo Creed. Damn, Rock! What's the matter with you? Tomorrow. There is no tomorrow. There is no tomorrow. It's one of the greatest. I mean, the whole thing. Carl Weathers, may you rest.
1: Oh, yeah. Fantastic, man. Stallone was just on a hot streak during that time, man. Rocky and Rambo and all that.
0: Well, it's also, too, I mean, wasn't it the studio wanted somebody else to play Rocky? And, I mean, they're doing, like, a whole biopic that Stallone was like, no. Because what a lot of people don't realize is that was Stallone's screenplay. Well, it was Rocky.
1: Yeah, it was.
0: And the studio wanted somebody else to play him. Like, I can't remember exactly who they wanted, but Stallone was like, well, no, if I'm selling this to you, I'm going to play the guy. Because he was a struggling actor. I mean, he was almost kind of Taylor Sheridan before Taylor Sheridan, if you will. You know?
1: He was. And he did sell it, but then had to go get it back. Mm-hmm. And he actually pulled that off, cast himself, and the rest is history.
0: That's it. And then they finally, once they agreed to it, they were like, all right, hey, this is the budget you're getting. You go over budget, we're pulling it. We're just not going to go this route. And then, you know, I'm sure that studio now is probably like, damn, it's one of the best decisions we ever made was having this guy, you know, go all the way through with it. But I also watched a Stallone documentary a few years ago where he's listening to an old interview talking about Rocky, and he goes, it's a love story. Tell her it's a love story. Because, I mean, I guess it kind of a way it is. You know, he goes to the pet store, woos old Adrian. He buys old Cuff and Link, which we find out then in Creed, the very first one, that Cuff and Link are still alive. I mean, turtles live for like 300 years, right?
1: Yeah, turtles live a lot longer than people realize.
0: Which, I mean, those are turtles that Stallone still owns. So, I mean, he's still got them. So if you go to his house, he'll be like, yeah, no, there's Cuff and Link right there.
1: Pretty impressive. And Stallone, he's no spring chicken either, so.
0: He still looks great. He looks great. I'm telling you, if you haven't watched Tulsa King, get in on Tulsa King. I was a little skeptical at first when I first started watching, and I was like, all right, this is kind of hokey. And then I found myself, I was like, Taylor Sheridan hooked me again. I'm a Taylor Sheridan fan. I mean, yeah, of course the Stone was the one that got us all, but I mean, Landman, amazing. I didn't really get into, what was it, Mayor of Kingstown. I haven't really gotten into that one. But the one that he's got with Zoe Saldana right now, that's a pretty good one.
1: Lioness.
0: Yes. No, that's a good one. I mean, he's got like 10 different projects right now, and he's writing books too, and he's got steakhouses and a ranch. Like, the hell, when does this guy sleep?
1: I'm telling you, he's on the limitless drug. It's wild.
0: It's gotta be. I mean, the Illuminati is probably, you know, it tasked him with being able to do all these things, and he's not letting them down. So he's got that. But do you fear the Bengals defensive front on Sunday?
1: Yeah, they're legit. They got some big boys, and you're not going to be at full health. So this Texans O-line, the revamped O-line, I mentioned earlier, PFF had them ranked 31st, second to last. Even though I thought they looked pretty good, they're going to be tested this week. We're about to find out what they're made of.
0: The left side of the offensive line looked good. The right side was pretty pukey, if we're being honest. And I haven't really heard much about Evan Brown, but usually if you're not hearing much about the center, then that means that he did well enough.
1: Yeah, he looked okay to me, and he managed to get through the eye poking, so hopefully he's okay.
0: He did do that, and he was talking about it a little bit with Aaron Wilson in the locker room after the game, too. I happened to walk past that conversation. But, I mean, it is one of those that if the Texans are able to do two things that they've really set out to improve, then it'll be the test of, okay, you made the right moves. One of them is being able to control the line of scrimmage, run the football. That's number one. And the other is, yeah, if you can keep this defensive front away from C.J. Stroud, that'll be huge. The matchup to me is going to be Dexter Lawrence and whoever's on him. Are you able to handle him one-on-one? Because he could really make it a really tough day on you. And as you saw play out last week with the pressure they put on Baker Mayfield, that was a problem. So then that allowed for Boye Mafa to be able to get after the quarterback and Barrett Carter to be able to get in there. I mean, you've got names now on that Bengals defense that can really be able to cause some trouble for you.
1: Yeah, the Bengals are improved, man. This is a good football team, and I'll just go ahead and spoil it. I predict the Bengals are going to win this one. I think it'll be a close game. I took the points, and I hope I'm wrong. I hope I'm wrong. There's no shame in losing to the Bills and the Bengals, and doesn't mean the Texans can't just reel off a bunch of wins after that.
0: Well, some people would say that I'm a show host killer, but maybe I'm now going to have to go into being a producer killer here. I mean, you know, hey, it's how you feel, you know. It's nothing personal, Josh.
1: I mean, are we really going to come out, oh, the Texans are going to go 17-0? Come on, man. They're going to lose some games this year, and this could certainly be the case. And there's no Nico. How has CJ performed in the postseason and other games with no Nico? Not great.
0: All right. You got to bring facts to an argument. I mean, you know.
1: Just saying.
0: I get you. I mean, the belief would be a lot better if you had Nico Collins part of it. There's no question about that. But, I mean, again, I think the next part of it is, you know, we've heard about the improved CJ. Well, a way that, you know, you show improvement is if you're able to pull off a win in this one. So I think those three things, if you're able to do that, then you can really truly believe, okay, this offense is legit. Like, we actually, because I think there is a benefit of the doubt belief that the defense will get it figured out. That the first week you went up against a guy who scored 4 against you and then just put up 5 last night. So he's got 9 total touchdowns on the season. But, I mean, now it's, okay, can you do it again against Joe Burrow? And you got to believe, too, that Ja'Marr Chase is going to want to go off after last week being pretty limited.
1: You do. And, I mean, these are the two best quarterbacks you're going to face all year in week 1 and week 2. That's just how the schedule shook out.
0: Well, I mean, again, I think that it's one of those that September you go 2-2, then you're still in really good position. And if the Texans could do that with the middle part of the schedule they've got, I think they're setting themselves up to have a pretty nice run there through October and November. Adrian, Anthony, see you both right there. You'll be worked in. You want to join them, 713-212-5790. Again, it's 713-212-5790. So the Bengals probably have a plan for the Texans. It's not probably, they do. We got a plan for the Bengals. We'll share said plan for you for the Texans to be able to pull off a win on Sunday. We'll do that right here as we continue in the 1 o'clock hour. It is the Dan Matthews Show, Sports Talk 790.
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5: Good afternoon. Happy Friday. There is a spring slowdown, 45 south coming past Louetta. There's an accident in the Diamond Lane. That's stop and go from Spring Cypress. Northbound, also the left lane block to assist with that. And 146, there's some northbound slowing heading up toward Fairmont Parkway. Got an accident reported in that construction area. I'm Katie London in the 24-hour traffic center.
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0: It is the Dan Matthews Show, Sports Talk 790. You know, it's one of those where if I don't 100% know the rules, I kind of just, you know, somewhat melodically try to, you know, just squeeze into it. And you just got an example of it right there. It is, of course, a Friday here on the show. And on this Friday, you get the Astros welcoming in the Braves for a three-game series, final home series of the 2026 regular season. You hope this is not the final time that we see the Astros inside Daikin Park this season, as they got a one-game lead on the Rangers because they beat the Royals 6-2. And the Rangers giving up a three-run homer to Trevor Story and losing that one 4-3 last night. So got a game advantage. Try to take advantage of it. And then you also have the Texans getting ready for the Bengals on Sunday. 713-212-5790 is the number to get in. 713-212-5790. Let's get it going on the phone lines with Adrian wants to weigh in. Speaking of Adrians, what's up, buddy?
1: Dan the man, Levitan. What's going on, brother?
0: I'm good, man. You're the second person in life to call me that. I appreciate that.
1: Hey, we all know good shows when we watch.
0: That's it, Robert.
1: Speaking of the Cincinnati defense, Tampa Bay did a pretty good job. They opened some doors and some windows. Last week versus the Bills, since we're going up basically against the same defense, it's just heavier up front. CJ looked good in that quick snap. Get up to the line, snap it. Get up to the line, snap it. Instead of holding them in position 10 seconds and then snapping. He got most of his yards that way. He looked clean. He looked fresh. And he stayed off the ground. So I'm hoping they notice that and just install that the whole week. Put this Bengals defense to the test. Other side of the ball, chipping is not going to work this week against Aziz and Will. I'm sure that's over, and I'm sure they're pretty pissed about it in the court. So, Joe, I hope your back don't hurt too much, bro, because I see you hitting the ground a lot this week. It's just my prediction, and that's just not the homer, because I put my money where my mouth was, and I put it on CJ, and once again, he's my good old fantasy quarterback, and he's doing me well. I'm in a $100 league, and I want to thank the guy that plays the Bills defense this week versus me, because I'm already up. Minus 16. To zero. Thanks, bro. And the Astros. Oh, man. Five individual home runs. Okay. Five. I'll deal with that. Where's that energy when we got a man on first and third, no outs? Where's that energy when there's a man on second and third with one out? What are we doing here? If we got that production like we did this, we wouldn't have our backs against the wall in Boston. I'll never say this again in my life. Good looking out for you, baby. America, are we great yet? Peace.
0: I appreciate it, Adrian. Yeah, 0-1 in the Station League last week, so we got to have a bounce back. I unfortunately forgot to check my lineup right before the noon game, and it started Alvin Kamara, which I was like, oh, that's awesome. That's great. But as he was talking right there, I went ahead and fixed myself. But with Burrow, you know, it is one of those things that Kelsey Conway, who covers the team up there in Cincinnati, pointing out that Zach Taylor said that Burrow was full go today in practice and will be good to go for Sunday. Which, not too shocking, but somebody did have a video of him throwing yesterday. He looked less than 100% there, young Joshua Jordan. I mean, he looked like that there was a little bit of laboring behind those throws. Now, that could be a little bit of gamesmanship of knowing that the media is out there, because you will have that sometimes. Like, speaking of Lane Kiffin, we were talking about him earlier. They will give you, like, practice windows to be able to go in, and when they were playing the SEC championship game when he was the OC at Alabama, he, during the walkthrough, was running a bunch of, like, triple reverses and, like, all of these other things. So it was probably like, you know, oh, look at all these plays that Alabama is practicing right now. It's like, yeah, they're not going to run a single one of these. So there is a little bit of that, too, as well, when you got eyes on you.
2: It's so true. And on Wednesday, he didn't throw at all. He had a sore back, but he came out and said, unless I'm having surgery, I am playing. So he could be a little tight. It could be an issue. It takes a big hit from Will Anderson. Maybe he's not right for the rest of the game. So there's a lot of different variables here.
0: All right, three things got to have go for you on Sunday for the Texans in order to be able to win this game. Establish that run game. I mean, 3.9 yards a carry last week against Buffalo. We get it. Buffalo's defense is probably, aside from a handful of players, not good. And that is something that probably could be an Achilles heel for them later on this season, because if you really think that Josh Allen's going to score at least four touchdowns every single week, then I got another thing coming for you, because you're going to run into a defense that's going to be able to defend him. So that could be a little bit of an issue. But still, you're able to get about 4 yards of carry, so that would be nice. Number two, a lot of 13 personnel. I mean, you got all these tight ends for a reason now. Does that mean that Brevin Jordan gets out there? I mean, Marlon Klein, anyone? You know, you moved up in the second round to go get this guy. So usually when you move up in the second round to go get someone, you really are counting on them to be an immediate contributor. Could use him. Dalton Schultz, need you a little bit more. Catch the football, please. And then Foster Morrow. I mean, you saw last week that he was used in the passing game. I was shocked because, I mean, he got about 20% of his production in the first game.
2: Yeah. Look, he's not a guy that you really think of, but he can help you move the chains. And this is that type of matchup where you're going to need all hands on deck. I want to see more explosive plays, Dan. Jalen Knoll, I mean, touched the ball twice and had over 50 yards last week. Let's get him the ball. He can really run. And of course, Booty, you went out and traded for him for a reason. Mm. He got behind Stingley in the playoffs. Use him as a deep threat in this matchup. He can come through for you.
0: Now, that's the thing. I mean, we were told that there were no limitations on him, and then the follow-up was, oh, we have a plan for him. I don't want any plans. I want the no limitations part of it. That's what you need. Of all the receivers, and Adam Wexler pointed this out yesterday on Twitter, 79 career catches out of him. The next closest, Xavier Hutchinson. You made a trade for a reason. Nothing against Xavier Hutchinson, but Kayshon Booty, please. That's supposed to be your number two. That's supposed to be the guy that's supposed to be pretty formidable on the other side away from Nico Collins. And you're not going to have Nico this week, probably not going to have him next week. And he's kind of a question mark for week four against the Cowboys. So, I mean, that's what you got to deal with right now. And the last one, you got to get your hand on some footballs. I mean, you were right there last week, and you've got a couple of opportunities to be able to flip the game. I mean, Reed Blankenship whiffs on the one that goes right to the hands of DJ Moore. And then, of course, the one that everybody remembers is the one in the end zone where, for whatever reason, Josh Allen threw up a pop-up right there, and the can of corn was not received by one Kamari Laster.
2: He's got to have a bounce-back game. If anybody is ready to go out there and you know what this week, it's got to be Kamari Lassiter.
0: You're damn right it is, and it damn right hopefully it is. All right, 713-212-5790. Anthony, see you right there working in. You want to join him for a few last-second thoughts? Do so as we continue here. It is the Dan Matthews Show, Sports Talk 790. But before we go out today here, got to ask, did we necessarily appreciate this guy enough when he was here in Houston? Explain what I mean here before we kick it over to Adam and Adam for the afternoon show. But before we do all of that, TrajanWealth.com, TrajanWealth.com, 1-855-TRAJAN-1, 1-855-TRAJAN-1. 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
8: Still have the spring accident, 45 Diamond Lane, southbound after Louetta, the left lane and shoulder blocked, and then also the left lane on the northbound side to assist. That's backing up from Cypress Wood. And there's a feeder issue on the Southwest Freeway northbound at the Beltway, causing a slight onlooker delay. I'm Katie London in the 24-hour Traffic Center.
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0: You're always welcome in our social club here on the Dan Matthews Show, Sports Talk 790. I mean, with the boys at the bottom being, maybe that wasn't always the case, but you know what? That's their business up there. As you got the Astros getting the Braves in town after winning it last night 6-2 over the Royals. They take that series, now getting ready for the Braves, as I just mentioned. 6 o'clock, Astros on deck for that. You also have the Texans getting ready for the Bengals on Sunday. as the Texans currently a 2.5-point favorite for that one, even without Nico Collins likely to go. 713-212-5790 is the way to get in on the phone lines. Don't forget, too, you got U of H and Texas Tech football tonight over on KPRC 950. Tomorrow, Astros at 5 o'clock, going to be over on News Radio 740 KTRH. You're going to have LSU Ole Miss on KPRC 950 starting at 6, and then at 7, I believe, or is it at 6? It's at 6. You're going to have UT and UTSA right here on Sports Talk 790. Again, 713-212-5790. Anthony wants to weigh in. Anthony, good afternoon. How you doing?
1: I'm doing well, fellas. Hey, so for me, this is the this series right here is, in my opinion, sets the tone for the Astros for the rest of the season. We got our three guys going, man. If the playoffs started today, these are the three guys that would be starting. So we got to get it done against the Braves. To me, this is make or break time. This is where we can put the AL West to bed. I did have a question for you since you were right yesterday, Dan. Do you think that Lamont Wade Jr. forced Joe Espada's hand last night? Do you guys think we'll see a second start in a row for Lamont Wade Jr. at first base? You fellas have a wonderful weekend, and we'll see y'all Monday.
0: You do the same, Anthony. I appreciate it. I had a slight feeling of anxiety right there because I thought he was going to, you know, ask me about who's going to hit a home run tonight. And I was like, yeah, that would be forced. Just because in the moment it felt great. You know, in the moment, it felt, just like the right thing to say. And, I mean, you know, clearly Jordan has got to back me up on that, and he did. But in terms of Lamont Wade Jr., I mean, Josh, me and you have talked about this. In our mind, yes. In our mind right now, you start Lamont Wade Jr. over at first base. I'm sorry. Look, Christian Walker, as you said, 7 straight games without a hit. 7 straight games. And it's not like he's getting on base. He's not getting on base. That's the problem. So I need some offense, whatever way possible. I bring up the Chris Burke example all the time. Chris Burke started hitting well in the postseason in 05. Where did Chris Burke start? Out in center field. Why? Because Willie Taveras was not hitting. You couldn't count on him offensively. You're in postseason baseball right now. And Anthony, yes. If I'm Joe Espada, the lineup card will come out here in about a couple of hours. And when it does, I'm having Lamont Wade Jr. over at first base batting 9th. You got a righty on the mound tonight. You've got a pocket to be able to do it. Usually I rail against matchups, but right now, when a guy, you put him in that spot last night because, yes, you wanted to give Christian Walker a rest for sure. But if you put Christian Walker back out there, honestly, you're just telling me that you're forcing this thing.
2: And what kind of message does that say to the club after it worked and you went with Lamont Wade Jr.? And look, Christian Walker, he should get the start. There's a lefty starting the finale of the series. So we're not saying forever, but for right now, you got to do what you got to do to win ballgames.
0: You damn right you do. And I mean, it's one of those that last night he hits the home run, he hits a double. I mean, it's again the message that you send, Josh. You struck it right on the head. Is you want playing time? You want to matter in the postseason? This is how you start it right here. I mean, you hear it all the time in football. You don't make a team on the practice field. You help yourself in the preseason game, but it's everything else that you do that goes along with it. And Lamont Wade Jr. got an opportunity last night. And I got to tell you, I think that's one of those. And we'll talk with Joe Espada here in a couple of hours when he addresses the media in the dugout. That you get Lamont Wade Jr. back out there again, I guess it's got to be, hey, you know what? We gave him an opportunity last night, and this guy came through.
2: He showed you something. You have to reward him with more playing time. That's how this works. That's how sports work. It's if you perform, you get the chance to perform again.
0: Well, I mean, it's again, nobody asks you how you got there. They just ask, did you get there? And if this helps the Astros get into the postseason, then continue to ride with it. I understand the expectations you have for Christian Walker. He's not meeting them. He has not met them for some time. That's the problem that you're running into. It's nothing against Christian Walker. Nobody dislikes Christian Walker. We all want to see him do well. It's just we don't believe that he can right now. And that's a problem for you. So if you don't believe that he can do it, why would you continue to live this insanity of doing the same thing over and over and over again? That's literally the definition of it.
2: And remember earlier in the season when Cam Smith was going through it, they gave him a few days off to kind of get his head right and get everything going, and he ended up bouncing back and playing a little better. What's the difference with Christian Walker?
0: He's struggling. Yeah, Yiner Diaz too. I mean, it is the same thing with Yiner Diaz. If you've noticed, it's been a lot more of number 21 behind the plate than there's been of number 2.
2: He's been good. That's why.
0: And that's just it. I mean, when it comes to postseason, you know, roster construction, offense has to matter. It 1,000% has to matter, because you don't get very many chances to score runs, but the chances that you do get, well, you better make the most of them. And I think that a guy like Lamont Wade Jr. right now is giving you a better chance to put up some runs than Christian Walker is. So I'm telling you, I mean, that lineup's going to come out probably in about an hour and a half. We're going to get that lineup. I really hope that we see Lamont Wade Jr. over at first base tonight. I think that would be the right move to go with to start this series, because that group that you put out there last night put up 6 runs for you. When was the last time we could say this group put up 6 runs? It's been a minute. So you got a good thing, go with it. And if it's broken after that, then go ahead and try to fix it some other way. That's going to do it for us here on this Friday edition. What a hell of a week. We had a week, man. This ruled. A lot of fun. Let's carry those good vibes into the weekend. Stros tonight, 6 o'clock. Texans on Sunday at noon. Let's react in a positive way on Monday. He's young Joshua Jordan. I'm Dan Matthews. We make up the Dan Matthews Show. Adam Clanton, Adam Wexler at the A-Team coming your way right now on your home of the Astros and the Rockets, Sports Talk 790. Goodbye now.
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5: News Radio 740 forecast, mostly sunny today with a high of 93, clear tonight, low 75.
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0: Chill H-Town, for the only homegrown afternoon team is talking your teams. Adam Clanton and Adam Wexler are

0: It is Friday here on the A-Team. Great to be with you. Hopefully everybody's weekend has long since already gotten underway. It has for AC. It's just me with you this afternoon. We've got a couple of things lined up for you, including the Astros Players Show, weekly visit with an Astros player. It will come within the next handful of minutes. Hopefully that is the plan, with Jeremy Pena set to join us in just a few minutes in advance of the Astros' final regular season homestand of 2026. Man, 9 games left in the season. That's it. 3 of them at home. And last night, as he had already done once in the series against the Kansas City Royals, he started off a second game of the series with a leadoff home run on the very first pitch. We'll obviously discuss some of those things. It did lead the way for the Astros to pummel the baseball. 5 home runs for the Astros yesterday, all of them solo homers. Had an additional run to have a 4-run lead for Josh Hader in the 9th inning. He closed the door on another series victory for the Astros, all while the Boston Red Sox hit an 8th inning 3-run homer in Arlington to flip a 3-1 deficit into a 4-3 victory over the Texas Rangers. So with 9 games to go, the Astros have a 1-game lead in the standings, but what it also means is the Rangers now have to win 2 more games than the Astros the rest of the way in order to claim the division, because, of course, the Astros have the tiebreaker by virtue of their 13 meetings this year. Astros won 9 of them, won the season series. There are no games played as tiebreakers in Major League Baseball anymore. It's merely the math and the tiebreakers based on what took place during the season. And the Astros dominated the Rangers during their regular season matchup, so that gives them the advantage as we head down the stretch. Last homestand of the season against the Braves, like I said, and then 6 on the road Tuesday through Sunday. 2 games in Seattle, 4 games in West Sacramento. And as I said late last week, I think the Astros, for the first time ever, are going to be popping bottles in West Sacramento. That a lot of championship celebrations, division championship celebrations, reaching the postseason celebrations, winning a wild card game or series celebrations, American League Division Series, American League Championship Series, and of course, on 2 different occasions, World Series championships. And they're getting dangerously close to once again qualifying for the postseason. 3rd season since they were World Series champions and trying to make the postseason for the 2nd of those 3. We're just 2 days away from Week 2 in the NFL for Houston. Week 2 in the NFL got underway last night. And if there were any people out there questioning the strength of the Buffalo Bills offense and their extremely aggressive intentions with it, well, then you must have gone to sleep early last night. A 41-point outburst for the Buffalo Bills last night. They allowed 31 points for the 2nd consecutive week, the 4th most points ever allowed in league history through 2 games for a team that's undefeated. They beat the Texans by 5, allowing 31 points, and last night they beat the Lions by 10, allowing 31 points, because Josh Allen and the Buffalo Bills offense is not only talented and succeeding, but they are absolutely doing what we saw an NFC team do before Ben Johnson left. This is the Lions from a couple of years ago. We don't really care what the score is. We don't really care what's going on in the game. We don't really care who we're playing against. We're trying to score touchdowns. We're trying to have explosive plays, and we're playing with our hair on fire offensively. It's basically the same group of offensive players, especially after DJ Moore went down in the game last night. He had better than 100 yards against the Texans, was a huge factor. And then after he left their game, you barely noticed the difference. They are super aggressive early in the season. They've played one very good defense, I still believe, in the Houston Texans, and a team in Detroit. Detroit's defense is getting massacred by the voices out there, as it should. Their first game against New Orleans left a lot to be desired, and allowing the Saints to get them to the extra period, and obviously they could not stop the Bills whatsoever, even though that's now 2 straight weeks against 2 very different defenses. I think there's a little bit more belief in the fact that the Lions will need to do something dramatically different defensively the rest of the way, or else they could be in big trouble. But the rest of the NFL weekend will begin again on Sunday at noon with the Texans and the Bengals and a host of other games. Jacksonville at Denver, certainly one to watch for the team in this division that won their opener. Just Jacksonville Titans were losers. The Colts were losers. You could say they are losers, but they were losers on the field. And of course, the Texans were also unable to avoid an 0-1 start. Now they're trying to avoid an 0-2 start. And the likelihood that they will be without a couple of offensive starters, and we'll see how the team decides to attack that with what they put on today's soon-to-be-released injury report. But I would guess was out there today. It's just a walkthrough on Friday. There's really not much to glean from it other than attendance. No Ed Ingram on the field. He was limited yesterday with a groin. No Nico Collins on the field during the media viewing portion of practice. And he missed Thursday's practice with the hamstring injury he suffered on Wednesday. And no Ed Ingram either. Of those two important offensive players, I think they're going to be without both of them on Sunday. I do not think Nico Collins will play, and I think he'll be listed as out on the injury report. We'll wait and see a little bit on Ed Ingram, but again, just a guess on my end. I do not think he'll be active for this game. Don't think it's a long-term situation, but it wouldn't surprise me at all if the Texans are sending out a different five-man offensive line unit to try to keep their pocket clean. And they did a pretty good job of that in week one, I certainly thought, even with three sacks and the handful of hits that C.J. Stroud was dealing with. Did have to scramble a handful of times, but overall, some of the things that you need an offensive line to do well, and one of the big ones is communication with games or with stunts or with where's the help coming from, recognition, pre-snap. I actually thought they did those things very well. Physical, one-on-one matchups, things like that, you're going to lose some. And you just try to not lose them so badly that nobody else on your offensive line or a running back or a tight end can't help you, and then your quarterback's not left on an island. So we'll dig in on what it is that the Bengals do well. If you were listening this morning, you heard from the Bengals radio voice, Dan Hoard. He was on with Matt and Ross in the morning. We'll let you hear a little bit of that interview coming up at 3:30. Chandler Rome makes his weekly visit to the program coming up at 5 o'clock as the Astros will be just a little bit further or closer to their game against the Atlanta Braves this evening. It is a pretty positive looking starting rotation for the Astros. And thinking back to where you were at about 6:17 last night, 2-3 minutes into last night's game, with an opener going for the Astros, Miguel Ulloa did not retire any of the first three batters. And none of the first three batters got hits either. A couple of walks, hit by pitch, and all of a sudden the bases were loaded and nobody's out. And you have a pitcher who clearly is having trouble finding the strike zone, an early visit to the mound, and the extremely helpful game-changing play you had to have. They got it. Got a double play ball. He was relieved before the inning ended. Brian King got the final out, and a bases-loaded, nobody-out situation turned into one run for the Royals on no hits. And then they didn't get any hits for the next inning or the next inning or the next inning or the next inning. Off of King for one more, and then Ethan Pecco for the second time this year in a bulk pitcher role following a game started by Miguel Ulloa was absolutely incredible. Incredible. With his efficiency, these innings took like 5 seconds. Oh, I got three batters to get out? All right, I'll see you back in the dugout in about 2 minutes. Over and over and over again. Just a couple of hits off of him and the second run of the game. The Astros were hitting the ball over the fence with such regularity. Five different Astros hitting solo homers, including the would-be MVP, Yordan Alvarez. I don't know how it was only 387 feet, but he hit one into the upper deck right down the line in right field. His 40th home run of the year, 99 RBI with his two hits in the game. He got his average back to 311 and change. And as play begins today for Chandler Simpson and the Rays, Simpson's batting average is 310 and change. He gets rounded up to 311, and Yordan stays at 311. But I know math. Yordan Alvarez currently is first in the batting race, hitting 311. Second in the batting race is Chandler Simpson, also hitting 311. And obviously, as I mentioned, Junior Caminero's got one more home run than Yordan and three more RBIs in the bank for Pete Alonso in the race for the Triple Crown, which sadly, as we get closer to the end of the season and with nine games remaining, the final weekend of the season comes next week. It's so obvious at this point, those who are trying to influence the voters are basically telling them, I guess it just comes down to the Triple Crown. If Yordan wins it, it's fine. You can go ahead and vote for him. You now have our stamp of approval. And if he only finishes first in a couple of them and second in the others, which none of the other candidates are going to do, even that. And if you're going to say, yeah, man, that 42 homer season is way better than that 41 homer season, by all means, we've now opened the door for you to do that. It's a fun conversation. We will definitely revisit it again as the Astros, much more importantly than what's going on in a Triple Crown race, they took the lead in the division outright last night, and the last wild card team in the American League changed again last night because the Guardians were off and the White Sox were winners. So the White Sox and Guardians now head into their final nine games of the season with identical records. They're the new Astros Rangers. The White Sox have the tiebreaker, so it's the Guardians who are in that wild card spot. They both have 78 wins, which means they both have one more win than Houston. So the wild card possibility, should the Astros somehow not win the division, probably in this case would need help, because if they don't win the division, that means they probably didn't play very well. So now you'd need one of the teams in the American League Central to also not play well. And consider this. This weekend's second-to-last home series for the Rangers begins tonight, and it's between the Blue Jays and the Rangers. They're two games out of the wild card race, each of them, because they share the same record. And they both can't win today or tomorrow or the next day. So if it's the Rangers that are losing, then the Astros' hopes to win the division should stand firm. And if it's Toronto, we'll see where that puts each of them. Should there be a wild card race needed? But all that is the fun math stuff you're going to get from us over the next nine games for the Houston Astros. Big West Coast trip coming up, but first things first, the best, one of the best teams in the National League is in town. And before the game, we will see a little tribute for Mauricio Dubon, who returns to town with them. Dig in a little bit on some of the matchups for the Texans and the Bengals. The Bengals are 1-0. The Texans are 0-1. An 0-2 start for a season for a team that expects to reach the AFC title game and beyond would not be ideal, considering two of the teams you're competing with would be those teams that handed you those early season losses. So we dig in on that next as we continue on a Friday edition of the A-Team.
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14: Just getting a downtown accident cleared east tech south of Texas Avenue. So that's unwinding on the north side, 45 southbound Louetta. Still have an accident working there in the Diamond Lane. I'm Katie London from the 24-hour traffic center.
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9: Continuing conversation here as we roll through a Friday edition of the A-Team. Take you all the way up until 6 o'clock this evening. That's when we'll deliver the Astros on Deck show in advance of their only series of the season against the Atlanta Braves, with the Astros sending out pretty inarguably their best three starting pitchers. Maybe Ethan Pecco will rejoin them and have something to say about it with how he has pitched in his last two bulk outings of 5 innings plus. But they got Peter Lambert going tonight. We'll have Hayden Wesneski pitching Saturday's game, and Hunter Brown will close out the homestand, hopefully as he opened the homestand, his Tuesday start against the Royals. 10 strikeouts over his 5 innings of work, just a couple of hits and 1 run allowed, and so he'll get the ball on Sunday. The Braves obviously still have something to play for. Most of the teams in the National League do, even the Milwaukee Brewers, who boast the league's best record. Very little has been determined from a seeding standpoint anywhere in baseball. The Yankees and Rays have clinched playoff berths, but they're only separated by 5 games with 10 to go for each of those teams. So there is still a possibility that things could change atop the division. Unlikely, but they could. The Red Sox have not clinched anything yet. They could still miss the postseason, even though they have the third best record in the American League. And division winners have been claimed in the Central and in the West. The Brewers have claimed their division. The Dodgers have claimed their division. The Braves haven't clinched anything yet. They have a 4-game lead over the Phillies. They trail the Dodgers by 4 games for the number 2 seed. So they still have plenty on their plates to look forward to, and plenty that matters. They know they're going to the postseason in theory. But yes, a possibility does still mathematically exist that they could miss it. That is rapidly falling by the wayside because the Arizona Diamondbacks are 10 wins behind them, and they would have to pass them in the standings in order to keep them from making the playoffs. So Braves celebrating this weekend, even if they don't win this weekend in Houston, that's absolutely a possibility. Hopefully an update on the Jeremy Peña Astros player show appearance in the next couple of minutes. We hope to be joined by Astros shortstop Jeremy Peña as he gets ready to continue what he's doing. Haven't had a chance to say that in a bit because of how things were going prior to the beginning of this homestand. So we'll jump into that conversation in just a couple of minutes. We'll leave it here on the Astros and get back to the Texans momentarily. But as the season winds down, mention the remaining schedule for the Astros already. The one that remains of consequence for the Rangers, one series, is this one. It's their series against the Blue Jays. The pitcher who's probably going to finish second in the American League Cy Young Award race is Dylan Cease of the Blue Jays, of the 7-year, $210 million free agent contract signed this offseason.

0: he's turned in his best season yet. I don't think he gets any first place votes, but I don't think that diminishes a second place finish. Cam Schlittler should win the award by claiming all 30 first place votes. But Cease has been great. He throws against the Rangers tonight. The Blue Jays and Rangers, like I said, have the same record. The New York Mets finish out the home schedule for Texas as they continue on a 9-game homestand. They ended up losing the last game against the Red Sox, as I mentioned in the opening segment, with that 8th-inning home run. Otherwise, they would have opened the series, the three-game series, with a sweep. They had won 4 games in a row. They obviously got good pitching again, even in an odd situation, just like Houston. You had Alexander just giving them the 1 inning, and then Bradford coming in as the bulk reliever. They've had a Nate Eovaldi come out of the bullpen for 2 extended stints in each of his last 2 outings. So everything might not seem great for the Astros when they're still trotting out a rookie opener in game 153, like they did last night for the 2nd time in a week. Every team is dealing with something at this point in the season, and that's what the Rangers are looking at. They'll finish their season on the road with the Minnesota Twins. Twins have, again, not mathematically been eliminated, just like the Mariners haven't been mathematically eliminated, but both of those teams are 71 and 82. They're 7 games out of the wild card spot and would each have to pass 5 other teams to claim it, including staying ahead of the other team with the same record I just mentioned. So the elimination number for both of those teams, who both are on the remaining schedules for either the Astros will be in Seattle next Tuesday and Wednesday, or the Rangers, the Twins will be hosting the Rangers the final 3 games of the season, Friday, Saturday, and Sunday of next week. Their elimination number in the wild card race is 3. And in the division race, as it relates to the Mariners chasing the Astros, it is 4. An Astros sweep of the 2-game series in Seattle next week, if every other result went Seattle's way, they would lose the division. So very, very difficult for Seattle to stay in the chase. But as of yet, they have not been fully eliminated from the postseason. Only 3 teams in the American League have. One of them is the team that just left town, the Kansas City Royals. They left town with their tail between their legs because the Astros hit 5 home runs last night. Time for the Astros player show here on Sports Talk 790 every week, joined by an Astros player. And today that's Jeremy Pena. No better player to have join us here on the program. But Jeremy, appreciate the time. Adam Wexler here with you this afternoon. And I kind of have to start with the obvious. You must be feeling pretty good at the plate. Have you kind of been mentally in attack mode as games have gotten underway this week?
1: How we doing? First of all, thank you for having me. And I feel good. I feel good at the plate. I feel like we've been working on the right things, you know, bringing the right mentality to the plate. And we just got to keep it going, make a final push.
0: A final push is something that you guys probably been talking about definitely every year you've been here. And it seems like since July, when this team moved into first place, you kind of been in that mode and, you know, haven't been out of first place for that long a period of time. But how do you feel about the way this team has been playing as you've gotten to, you know, 30 games left and 20 games left, and now you head in tonight with just 9 games left?
1: I mean, this year's been tough with the injuries. You know, we've lost a lot of some of our key players, you know, and Carlos Correa, you know, a player that can definitely help this ball club. But this team never gave up. You know, we've shown up every single day. We put the work in, and we've been battling all year. You know, like I said, we've been holding it down, and this is when we got to make it happen. This last 9 games, I believe so. And yeah.
0: What was it like, I guess, this final week when the news on Correa was determined? He obviously was, at this point, well ahead of schedule. The idea of a return wasn't really in many people's mind until the last couple of weeks. He continued to push. He was in West Palm Beach. He was doing what he could to maybe impact this team over the final 2 weeks of the season. But ultimately, the inflammation in the left ankle prevents that. When that news came, I imagine, kind of like your last answer, you guys said, well, this is what we've been dealing with all year. Would have been nice, but he'll be here with us, and we'll just try to keep winning. Is that kind of how things went?
1: I mean, it just speaks volume on who Carlos Correa is as a person and as a competitor, as a player. He was way ahead of schedule. You know, he kind of took it upon himself to be ready and join the team and help the team. But, you know, unfortunately, or, you know, they decided to wait till next year, you know, play a little bit safe. But he really wanted to be out here. You know, he really wanted to help the team. And we appreciate that effort as a team and as a ball club.
0: Can he? I know the answer is yes. Can he still help the team while sitting in the dugout with you guys?
1: Of course. Of course. He's a player that, you know, sees the game different. He notices the little things, and he's a great eye and voice for our clubhouse.
0: Back to the way you've been hitting. Three home runs in the series against Kansas City. Two of them leadoff home runs. For the team, rather than just maybe for you, how do you feel like that impacts the team? One batter into the game, you get to circle the bases and give a very friendly hug to Yordan Alvarez before he goes up there.
1: It's always good to set the tone. You know, it's always good to set the tone for the rest of the lineup. Whether that's just getting on base and let Yordan Alvarez do what he's been doing all year. You know, we have a deep lineup, and not one player needs to be the hero every single night. You know, you could pass it off to the next guy, and we're pretty good at picking each other up. So my job is to kind of set the tone and get on base and get the offense going.
0: Well, one thing I hope everybody appreciates with you, and I've seen it for several years now, and you've done it a couple of times this year, if you get the inevitable question after a game where Yordan Alvarez has done something, and the question is, does it ever surprise you what Yordan is doing? You're always ready with the obvious eye roll. Nothing he does surprises you. Is this just who he is?
1: I mean, we've seen it all year. He's one of the best hitters. You know, and the way he goes about his business, he makes it look so easy, you know, but we know it's not easy. He puts the work in every single day, but the way he just thinks the game and the way he takes at bats, he just makes it look super easy. So that's why we always give him a hard time. We always eye roll because he's like, hey, man, I don't feel good at the plate. And then he had two home runs. And we're like, all right, man, we don't want to hear it.
0: Yordan Alvarez is slumping. His OPS is in the high 800s, low 900s. We hear it all the time. We talk about it all the time here. It's just remarkable. And yet we're going to talk for the next 9 days of the season, 10 days of the season, about whether or not the voters will have the right mindset to offer him the MVP award and put him where he belongs. But that's probably a conversation that continues. I know he hasn't thought much about it. And I guess this kind of feels obvious. If he's going to go out and win a triple crown or win a batting title or home run race, an RBI race, the reality is that means you guys have won baseball games. Is that really all it comes down to is as the season winds down? If those things are going to happen for him, then he's probably helped you guys win games and win the division.
1: Of course. You know, Yordan's our horse. When he goes, we go. And, yeah, when he's doing great things at the plate, the team's in a good spot. And, yeah, we lean on each other. We get on base for each other, pass it off to the next guy, and win some ball games. That's got to be the key for the rest of these games.
0: Jeremy Pena joining us here on the A-Team, the Astros Players Show here on Sports Talk 790. So you hit the first one out of the yard. Varsho puts one into the bullpen. Lamont Wade sends one into the seats. Yordan puts one in the upper deck. And then new dad puts one over the fence. I hope everybody properly treated Taylor Trammell to the dad strength that he showed last night.
1: Yeah, that was fun. That's fun. You know, it's always fun when you see balls just flying all over the ballpark. And super happy for Trammell. You know, like you said, new dad comes in, first game back, home run. And I know it's a special feeling for him, his wife, and his, you know, his new family. And, yeah, we gave him a hard time after the game. We're like, hey, man, you should have had the kid sooner. Tap into that dad strength sooner, you know?
0: Yo, I'm sure it'll be just fine if that continues over the next nine games. But it definitely is an impactful play. He's been an impactful player. He's been part of the regular outfield lineup for much of this season. Just the other two guys on the corners for him. I'm just curious about your viewpoint of what you've gotten from Isak Paredes, both offensively, and he made a spectacular defensive play again last night, and Mr. Scoops over there at first base, Christian Walker defensively. What have they both meant to the team this year in your mind?
1: I would say those guys are our unsung heroes. You know, Isak Paredes, he posts up every single year. You know, it feels like he plays every single game, and he competes every single game. He gives you quality at-bats every time he's at the plate. and he never complains. You know, Christian Walker's the same way. He's a workhorse. You know, he shows up every single day. He's got a great attitude every single day. He puts the work in every single day. He makes his teammates better. You know, and those are the guys you want to be around.
0: It's been an incredible ride. And back to the thing you said first, we'll leave you with this. Just mentally, this season, you guys never seem too high, too low. I'm sure it's a product of what you and your teammates have done the last several years, especially for those that have been here for that. It has to have felt different, it seems like, because you've been where you've been in the standings throughout the year and hovering around 500. Is it easy as you head down the real end of the season to say, it doesn't matter, none of that stuff matters, how we got here doesn't matter, just focus in on what's ahead?
1: I feel like we're at the point where we're just looking forward. You know, whatever got us here, the good, the bad, we learn from it and we move on, you know, and now the important is these last 9 games. You know, our whole season could come down to these last 9 games, and it's a matter of, you know, all hands on deck. You know, everyone ready to show up, everyone ready to go compete. And everyone's on the same page. You know, that's why we have such a good group. We have great chemistry. Everyone's on board.
0: All aboard for the final 3 tonight. Atlanta in town tonight, tomorrow, and Sunday. And then on the road to Seattle and West Sacramento. For the first time ever, you'll close out a baseball season in West Sacramento. I've been joking all week, Jeremy. You guys might be popping bottles for the first time in franchise history in West Sacramento.
1: I hope that's the case.
0: We shall see. Appreciate you joining us here on the Astros Player Show, and hope to catch up with you again real soon and on again in the postseason.
1: Appreciate you for having me.
0: You got it. Jeremy Pena, yeah, right here on the A-Team here on Sports Talk 790. 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

0: Not sure what team this might be directed to or what team might be most interested. Came across this a couple hours ago on one of your favorite social media stops here for Best of X. It's on the X platform, 12:08 p.m., September 18th, 2026. Got some interesting thoughts that have come through. A picture, a GIF, if you will, was posted at that time. It's just one that you're all probably very familiar with. It's a GIF of The Undertaker. He's laying on the mat. He rises up, eyes in a full stare, ready to go. That was posted by @Joe_MainMixon. You know, primetime. They're on X. Joe Mixon did not play last year for the Texans, was not brought back to the Texans, let go in the offseason, does not currently have a team, did not participate in anybody's offseason program or preseason or training camp or anything. Does not currently have anywhere to play. Nobody has him on their roster. I'm sure it was medically related, because that's why he did not play last year. The actual details of his foot injury are still unconfirmed, and everything that you might want to guess would only be a reportedly situation. But when he posts something like that, definitely interesting. I don't doubt for a second if Joe Mixon pre-injury is available, then a lot of teams would be interested. Not this one, but probably a lot of other teams. Bengals, for instance, even though they have Chase Brown, their fans probably are interested. Hey, man, you always look great in orange. GIF of Joe Mixon celebrating. There is a suggestion. Mixon returns to Houston. Like I said, if the Texans were in the same situation last year and he got healthy, he would have been activated and they would have loved it. And he would have helped this team. They might have had a better chance to win any of the games they didn't down the stretch. Remember, they only lost one of their final 11 games. They won 9 games straight to close out the season. They won their first postseason game. Then they lost in New England. Did not run the ball very well at all in New England, to say the least. And last year, you were being led by a rookie middle-round draft pick and Nick Chubb. This year, you're being led by a second-year player in Woody Marks and a player who now, if you watched closely, like I didn't, in game one, the Texans needed to score a touchdown to win when they got the ball at the end of the game. There was Woody Marks on the field every play of that drive. He plays a much more important role than he did last year, and he's not the number one running back because, obviously, David Montgomery is here. He, of his 3 touchdowns in his first game with the team, which essentially is a modern-day NFL record, it has been done before, a player scoring more than 3 touchdowns in his first game with a new team. That player played many, many, many years ago, to say the least. But wouldn't you like to see Joe Mixon back in the NFL? Players who can still play, players who make a difference, players that are good. And for all the time that he didn't play here due to injury and whatever took place, whether it was a surgical mishap or just the process of returning didn't go his way. The first year he was here, very well liked, extremely well respected. Football was great. Locker room was great. That won't be any different when he plays again with another team. It's just a matter of can he make a healthy return to the football field. But it's pretty interesting. A handful of people did get in there. And one thing about Cincinnati, because that's where most of these responses came from, we'll check the injury report again when it comes out for the final time here this afternoon. But their number 2 running back was, in fact, not practicing yesterday due to illness. Samaje Perine was not on the field practicing. We'll see if that changes today. And yesterday was Thursday. If you're ill on Thursday, you still have Friday, Saturday of plane flight, and then Sunday to be fine. And inside an NFL locker room, unless it's something out of the ordinary from a player was ill situation, an illness on Thursday doesn't usually preclude you from being available on Sunday. And I don't think Joe Mixon's going to get signed today and play on Sunday to be the Bengals' backup running back. But Bengals fans can hope for it. Just not going to be the way it goes. Hit you with our final segment of this opening hour of the program and back in on the Texans v. Bengals when we come back.
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7: Accident reported now on the south side on the Beltway westbound at Belfort. The exit partially blocked, and one on the west Beltway south approach of Memorial, taking up the right lane. There's also still the accident cleanup in Spring, 45 southbound at Louetta, affecting the left lanes. I'm Katie London in the 24-hour traffic center.
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0: put a wrap on this opening hour of the Friday program with a look at your Houston Texans, and most specifically their defense. Last week against Josh Allen, it was not good. Against James Cook, it was not bad. You saw what Cook did last night to the Lions offense. He made life a whole lot easier for Josh Allen and their offense because they couldn't stop the run or the pass. They really couldn't stop much of anything, especially early in the game. The punts for the Lions seemed not like the end of the world at the beginning of the game, but when you punt and they score touchdowns, all of a sudden you're in a huge hole, and that's what happened to them, and they tried to play comeback. The Texans were able to overcome an early turnover, turned it over on their very first possession of the game, but the defense held the Bills to a field goal there. The Texans faced a couple of forced downs that the Bills attempted on offense. And the Texans' offense is what allowed them to get the ball back late in the game and have a chance to win. It can't be understated. It can't be overstated. Just take it for what it is. The Texans had a good offense. If you score 31 points and none of it is the result of turnovers, you had a good day of offense. Sure, you can take some other factors into account. How bad was the other team's defense? If you'd like, sure, that's a part of it. Bills' defense, 31 points allowed in both games. And their defense wasn't, oh, well, what are we supposed to do? They turned it over inside the 10-yard line, or they scored when we were on the sidelines because of an offensive turnover. Well, those things haven't happened to the Bills' defense. The Bills' defense has been unable to stop Houston and unable to stop the Lions. Now, the two turnovers they forced against the Texans, and they were both forced, matter. The second one actually matters less, if you can believe that, but the scenario of that situation, what really went wrong for the Texans on that play is CJ, even though it wasn't his fault why the play went badly, you had Andy Ingram getting, or Trent Brown getting beaten around the right side, he still probably had an opportunity, easy for me to say, to just simply get rid of the football. Got to throw it out of bounds, got to throw it out of the back of the end zone, just need to get rid of it and not have anyone in position to catch it, which is fine. Because then you get another snap. Then it's 4th and 18. Or you just can't, you don't want to see the game end on that play. And unfortunately it did. You know, once they got a hold of him, the game was essentially over. The fact that he fumbled and the Bills recovered just meant they had to go out there for another snap. If he fumbles or if he hangs onto the football when he is sacked on that play, a most likely scenario is no matter how fast the Texans run back to the huddle and try to get everybody lined up with or without the referee's assistance, with or without the Bills' assistance, there's probably not a snap that happens there. If there is, they obviously can't spike it because it's fourth down. And the first turnover is the big one. Gives points away and gives... it takes your offense off the field. It was a 3rd and 12. Remember, those were the plays that gave them the most trouble last year. Same with every team in the league. You try to avoid them. But the very first series of the game, the Texans got themselves into a 3rd and 12. And so putting those 3 points on the board, not doing enough with every possession, maybe you could argue with. But putting up 31 points and taking the ball all the way down the field, getting in position to try to score .37 to try to outscore the Bills, that's what the offense would have needed to do to win that game. The Texans allowed 7.9 yards per play, 7.87 to be exact. They didn't allow 6 yards per play in a game in the entire season last year. So I don't think this defense is going to be all that different than that one. I'm not ready to say, well, that was last year. This is this year. It's a new defense, and boy, they aren't good. But they've already done something that that team never did. Obviously, the point total is something that they never did. And those things can't continue. It can't even continue for 1 week, no matter who you're playing. It doesn't matter if you're playing Burrow and Higgins and Chase Brown and Ja'Marr Chase. That's who they're playing. It doesn't matter when Lamar Jackson is your opposition. That'll come later this year. You're better than that. I believe it. I know they believe it. And they have to believe in what they've been doing even after getting, you know, punched in the mouth, kicked in the gut. They did get up from that in the second half, but not enough to win the game. They got up from that and did absolutely everything they needed to do to win that game defensively in the second half until they didn't, until the final series of the game. The Bills didn't just score a touchdown and didn't just recover from Kamari Lassiter's non-interception. They drove all the way down the field against the Texans. They had the entire field in front of them, and they made that drive happen. So there are countless plays just on that drive alone for the Texans to have a terrible, terrible, terrible defensive day and make one final stop and hope your offense can then run the clock out. Didn't play out that way, and now it's the Bengals' turn to try to do what three teams did to the Texans last year. send them to an 0-3 start. They can't go 0-3 unless they go 0-2. And I don't intend to see that happen. Not when we get to our Stone Cold Locks. We'll do that in about 90 minutes as we head into hour number two. First of the simulcast portion of our day is next.
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0: I'm here to tell you about Prize Picks. 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And we'll do the same when you see what I post on my social media at Adam J. Wexler with our Prize Picks Wexler play of this Friday. 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
2: Your News Radio 740 forecast, mostly sunny today with a high of 93, clear tonight, low 75.
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0: It's a solo show this Friday afternoon. AC, an early weekend for him, a little vacay day. Be back with us on Monday, and I anticipate us talking about two things. A good weekend for your Houston Astros. They came off of a series win last night. Everybody rolled out of bed on Thursday morning. Oh, my gosh. Come on, Astros. Can't you hit the Royals? Can't you put any runs on the board? What a lifeless effort. The ballpark was morose. There was nothing going on. No juice. And then they come back yesterday and close out that series with 5 home runs, 6 runs scored. All of the home runs, by the way, were solo homers. And for the second time in the series, Jeremy Peña hit a leadoff homer. So they won on Tuesday, and they won on Thursday. Obviously, we're greedy, everybody wanted a sweep. Kansas City's going nowhere. Not a good team, not going to the playoffs, not someone that should stand in the Astros' way of winning this division and reaching the postseason. But as it turns out, they and the Rangers, Houston and Texas, both performed exactly the same during their respective three-game series. So the one-game advantage that the Astros had going into those first of final 12 games of the season is the same one-game lead they have today. The Astros won 6-2 last night. The Rangers lost the only game they had in that series to the Red Sox, with them allowing a three-run homer in the eighth inning off of their closer. So it was actually pretty deflating. They had led the rest of the game, had a 3-0 lead and a 3-1 lead, and ultimately lost 4-3. So they went 2-1 against Boston. The Astros went 2-1 against the Royals. And with nine games remaining, the Astros are 77-76. The Royals are 76-77. The Rangers, are 76-77. So the one-game lead is back in place. It's two games that they would have to beat you the rest of the way in order to be ahead of you. The Astros have the tiebreaker, and they don't play tiebreaking games, so the Rangers have to finish with a better record than Houston, and right now that obviously means they have to win two more times than the Astros do. They finish with two more home series, and then they finish on the road with the Minnesota Twins. Their two home series are tonight, beginning with the Blue Jays, and then the Mets come to town. The Astros, of course, have the Braves in town tonight, first of three, and then they will finish things up on the road. Six games on the road, two in Seattle, four against the Athletics after that. Remarkably, in the worst way, the three teams the Astros have remaining on their schedule, they don't have a winning record against any of them. They don't have any record against the Braves. They obviously have not played them. They just have one series against each of the National League teams, and this will finally close out the National League portion of the Astros' schedule this season. The National League is clearly the better league. The records of the teams, very obvious that they have more really good teams. The Astros against the National League this season, they have a chance to finish 500. It'll take a sweep. But the 21-24 in those first 45 games against National League competition, I said they play one series against every National League team. Obviously, there are the very few that they have a quote-unquote rivalry with that they see more than once a season. You know, the Rockies. But the Astros at 77-76 are also just one game out of the two spot. The two spot, the second seed, the team deemed quote-unquote second best in the American League. Not by record, but by the rules. The rules state the top three seeds in both the American League and the National League draw the top three seeds, and that's based on record. You win your division, you're a top three seed. If you win your division and have a better record than one of the other division winners, well, then you get the week off. You don't have to play in the wild card series. You don't have to win a best of three. You don't have to use your pitchers for the week preceding your division series games, and you get to start the division series at home. Well, the Astros are one win behind the Guardians and White Sox. The Guardians have the tiebreaker over the White Sox. It's the other way around. The White Sox have the tiebreaker over the Guardians. So the White Sox are technically in first place today for the Central. But the Astros have the tiebreaker over both of them. So if the Astros win the division and have the same record as the White Sox or Guardians, whichever team wins the division, then the Astros are the two seed. The Astros won't play from Sunday in West Sacramento until Saturday against whichever wild card team that has a worse record than them wins their series, because they're all on the same side of the bracket. I might sound like a broken record, but every day it's worth mentioning. The Astros, the Rangers, the Blue Jays, the Guardians, the White Sox, those are the most likely teams to fill out the final three spots in the American League playoffs. And they're all going to be on the same side of the bracket. A team that doesn't win half its games could make the playoffs this year easily. And if they do, they'll be on that side of the bracket. They'll be a six seed. The other division winner that doesn't move past Houston, well, they'll be the three seed. 3-6 will play each other, and they get to play Houston after that, which obviously also means the other teams in the playoffs, the team with 83 wins, Boston, the team with 88 wins, New York, the team with 93 wins, the Rays, they're all playing each other. Wild card series would be Red Sox Yankees. Division series would be that series winner at the Rays for a best of five. And then the winner of that against the other side. For the Astros to reach the American League Championship Series this year, it's so easy. In theory, outplay the Rangers the rest of the season, or I should say it better this way, don't let the Rangers outplay you the rest of the season and outplay the division winner in the Central by one game. You trail them by one game. So outplay Cleveland or Chicago, whomever wins the division, by one win. Win one more game than they do the rest of the way. That's all it takes. You're the two seed. Get the week off. Get to set up your rotation. Exactly what you're going to see tonight, tomorrow, and Sunday. Those three pitchers, that's what you're going to see to open up that best of five in the DS if they get to avoid the wild card series. Might be in reverse order. Hunter Brown is going to throw Sunday. Wisniewski's throwing tomorrow, and Peter Lambert's throwing tonight. That might be the reverse of your first, second, and third starters. It'll be interesting to see what decision they make between Lambert and Wisniewski, and clearly maybe the end of the season, how they've used guys could play into it, but both of them would have a week off because game two for the American League this season won't come, obviously, until after Saturday. Their last game of the season is Sunday, and I doubt either one of them is pitching on Sunday, unless they need it, and they might. But those are your top three starters. You're going to need all three of them in those first three games. You probably don't have a schedule that allows you to come back to your game one starter as a starter any earlier than game five, if it should go that way. But for all the, you know, we talked to Jeremy Pena half an hour ago. He was on the show, the Astros player show. And he was just talking about this has been a difficult season. They've had a lot of injuries, but everything they're doing is about looking forward. It doesn't matter how they arrived here. It doesn't matter what their record is today. It doesn't matter they're standing in the division. Just look forward and win baseball games. That'll get them to the division. They still control their own destiny. Every team that wants to be ahead of them, the Rangers most importantly, need help. The Rangers can win every game the rest of the way. But if they don't get help from the Astros, wouldn't take much if they go 9-0, obviously. But they would still need it. If they win five games, well, then the Astros only have to win four. The Rangers win six, Astros have to win five, and so on and so forth. They still need help, the Astros don't. And that's the best position to be in. Be nicer if they had a cushion, which they looked like they were headed towards right before they got to Tampa and got swept. But Tampa and Houston played just like every other team the Astros have seen this year that's headed to the playoffs. Super competitive. The Astros have actually come out on top more often than not. They still carry one of the league's best record against teams that are at or above 500. As we sit here today, the Astros' record in those games is 28-21. Well, there's one team in the American League that's better than that. The team that just flipped it on them, the Rays. The Rays are the only team that outplays good competition in the American League, other than, you know, outplays them by more than Houston. So that's the last thing I'll leave you with on all of this. When the Astros make the playoffs because they've won the division, and when the Astros play their first game on Saturday in October for the American League Division Series Game 1 after they've earned the week off, they're going to be one of the last eight teams playing, and Hunter Brown's going to be pitching. The Astros absolutely can win. And I wouldn't be shocked at all if everything I said is true. The Astros will be favored to win the American League Division Series. They'll be favored to advance to the Championship Series. Fact, in my opinion. Does that sound all right to everybody? Fact, in my opinion. And that's honestly what I do think is going to happen. White Sox and Guardians just finished up the series against one another, so their season series is over. So it is still possible for both of those teams to win a lot the rest of the way. White Sox opened up a four-game series with the Tigers yesterday, and the White Sox opened it up with a victory over Framber Valdez. The Guardians' next three games are in Cleveland against the Athletics. And I, you know, there was a little slump in my voice, but the Athletics have actually played pretty well down the stretch. The Athletics, surprisingly, have been as tough of a team to beat in this division as any team. And it's unfortunate that they're on the Astros schedule if that still plays when we get to those final four games. But if you're only looking at the month of September, just a little bit of what's gone on in this division this month. The Rangers are 8-7 this month. The Astros are 7-8. The Mariners are 7-8. The Angels are 6-9. And right there at 8-7, is the Athletics. They've all basically been exactly the same. Not particularly good. Huge jump ahead for the Athletics because obviously they're 30 games under. So any stretch of time where they win more than they lose is good. But this weekend, great. Go ahead and win some games. You've got the Guardians. Next weekend, when it's the Astros, it's okay if you want a turtle. It's okay if you want to just throw gopher balls in that bandbox of an exhibition spring training ballpark, minor league ballpark that you play in during this regular season. Go for it. Absolutely, the Astros will take that kind of help. Maybe they won't even need it by the time they get the final four games of the season. Texans and Bengals, who'll be there, who won't be there? My best guess on that, educated guess, comes next.
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16: There is now an I-10 Katy Freeway eastbound accident at Dairy Ashford. It's a lost load wreck in a couple of right lanes, so that's stop and go from Highway 6. Cleared the spring accident 45 south at Louetta. There's one now northbound 45 at the Hardy Toll, and that's backing up from Spring Stubner. I'm Katie London from the 24-hour Traffic Center.
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0: Almost appreciate the timing on the segment here coming up. Wex here with you on the A-Team from the Texans and the Bengals. As I said, I would get into who will and who will not be available for these teams. Well, I don't really have to guess anymore since the injury report is now out. These are all the things I was going to say because if you heard me in the opening hour, this is what I anticipated would happen. The Texans will be without four players who played in last week's opener. Two of them start on offense, and unfortunately, not very unexpected as we arrived at Friday. Ed Ingram is out with the groin injury he suffered. He was limited earlier in the week at practice and now will not play in the game, did not participate in today's practice. And Nico Collins, who reportedly was hurt in Wednesday's practice, did not practice yesterday, did not practice today. He is out for Sunday's game. We anticipated those things happening as the week unfolded. Clearly with the Texans, I should say, needing to maybe consider how they want to use their designated to return spots. You get eight of them during the season. You get more when you get to the postseason, two more of them, but they might have to start considering

game. And additionally, Jadeveon Clowney and Jake Hummel will not play. The Texans aren't very deep at edge. We talked about that all offseason. It's one of the biggest reasons why they even have Jadeveon Clowney on the team. And Dylan Horton is out for the year. And now Jadeveon Clowney isn't playing in this game. Logan Hall didn't practice today, but it was deemed for rest, so I'd imagine he will definitely be available. There's no designation next to him, so he's available for Sunday's game. But they weren't particularly good on the edge, even with Danielle Hunter and Will Anderson out there, because the other team focused on trying to stop them. I don't want to sit here and say they didn't play good football, but the other team had a good plan to neutralize them, which means they were committing more than just one body to them at times, which then also means the math is in your favor defensively. Josh Allen blocks nobody unless he's pitched it to somebody and is out in front of them, and that never happened. So you already have more players than they do, 11 to 10. If they're committing a second player, a chipping player who doesn't end up running a route, or a running back who hangs out to block, I mean, if he's double-teaming somebody with a chip or just a flat-out double team, now you got another number in your favor. They didn't get anything done on the interior defensive line from a pass rush standpoint and collapsing the pocket, not giving him anywhere to step up. They did not run anything particularly exotic, which is very standard for the Texans. Didn't do a whole lot of blitzing, didn't send additional rushers, hardly at all. And against the Buffalo Bills, that's probably still, even in hindsight, the right play. The Lions don't have the same personnel as the Texans. That's pretty obvious defensively, even with Aiden Hutchinson and some talented defensive players. Also had a couple of injuries in their secondary. But nonetheless, they sent more additional rushers at Josh Allen last night than the Texans did on Sunday. And he absolutely smoked them for doing so. You know, the way they left Josh Palmer open, the way he carved them up, when they put themselves in that situation, their defensive coordinator's in a bad spot because he didn't have the players. I think the Texans are perfectly fine saying this is what we have, and this is what we do, and all you have to do is go out there and execute it, and we feel good about it. They didn't do those things. They felt good about it, and they're going to feel good about it this week against the Bengals. They're going to find a new Matt Burke called the defense this weekend against the Bengals. And if you were looking at Joe Burrow all week and saying, well, he's limited at practice with a back issue. He did talk earlier this week, and he said it very matter-of-factly. If you saw one of his quotes about, if I'm not having surgery, I'll be playing, and someone, a reporter or an aggregator or a sensationalizer on Twitter who only posts things that start with viral or oh my gosh or hard to believe, well, if you only see those words as your quote for what he said, if I'm not having surgery, I'll be out there. It does sound like something crazy. He said it like, I'm not having surgery, so I'm sure I'll be out there. And he isn't having surgery, and he practiced in full today. And while he does carry the designation of questionable, Joe Burrow is starting and playing against the Texans on Sunday. Hard to even determine exactly where he might have suffered injury or had something that could have caused the back issues, but he'll be out there, and their offense is essentially intact. Essentially, their whole team is intact. Not much to speak of on the injury report on their side. They do have a second player listed as questionable, but it's more about game prepping their defensive tackle, B.J. Hill, for gameplay. They're not overworking him with other on-field activities in between game day. He's part of a great defensive tackle group for the Bengals. You heard C.J. Stroud talk about it on our show yesterday. They're stout, and you have to commit an additional body to Dexter Lawrence more often than not. And the Texans, because of Ed Ingram's injury, will be trotting out a brand new interior offensive line with nobody from the 2025 Texans. I can't tell you with 100% certainty that Wyatt Teller is the right guard replacement for Ed Ingram. I can tell you I'll go with 75% certainty, because that's Wyatt Teller's number. Wyatt Teller's going to start at right guard for the Texans. He played for the Browns last year. Evan Brown's going to start at center. He was a Cardinal last year. Keelan Rutledge is going to start at left guard. He was a Yellow Jacket last year. If you wanted them to overhaul their offensive line, took a whole 2 weeks to get there. If you remember last year, they actually dealt with the very same thing with the very same player in the opener. Ed Ingram was added via trade, played his way into the starting right guard job throughout training camp and throughout the preseason. And they put in their initial 53, and then they started practice for the opening game of the season against the Rams. And he got hurt.

0: the first game of the season. And that was when they stupidly still had Cam Robinson on the roster. And then they equally as stupidly said, well, even though this guy's been in the league forever, he can't play one of the tackle positions. So instead of leaving our rookie where he's been practicing all camp, basically, we're going to go ahead and let Cam Robinson take his spot. We'll flip Ursary to the other side, and we'll go from there. Well, going from there meant they got rid of Cam Robinson within the month. Lakin Tomlinson was a starter for the Texans when the year began. They got rid of him within 2 months. So they obviously didn't do a very good job last offseason of finding players that can play. They found new players who had to play, but they really couldn't play. And Wyatt Teller, I don't know if he'll fall into that category or not, because he was signed in the offseason, very obviously, to start for this team. They wouldn't have gone out and spent the kind of money they did on him, and it's not prohibitive, and it's not outrageous. $8 million and change for 2 years. It's nothing crazy. But he was signed to start. Obviously, that happened before they had a draft, so you didn't know what you'd get out of the draft. Figured you'd probably be focused on that. I figured Nick Caserio knew they'd draft a lineman. They ended up drafting two, both of them on the interior. Rutledge, obviously, earlier, and Fabetchi-Nwau a little bit later. I would imagine this will be the first game where Fabetchi is active because he's an interior offensive lineman with positional flexibility. Jake Andrews is also on the roster, but he has no positional flexibility. He plays center. I'm not 100% sure that's how they'll play it, but Keelan Rutledge is probably the backup center on game day. If Evan Brown isn't on the field, then that's probably what they do. Nobody wants to shuffle linemen in game, but you put out eight linemen that can handle it. You know what you are going to do. You already have a plan in place if that happens. They don't want it to happen, and it's not ideal, but that's how you go about and play it that way. So three new interior linemen against one of the best defensive tackles in the league. This is the biggest reason why Cincinnati had hope for this coming year. Health of Joe Burrow is an obvious one. I'm not going to use that crutch as the obvious reason why they have hope. They have hope every year because they have a great quarterback, and I believe that he is. But when they went out and added Lawrence, got rid of Trey Hendrickson essentially in the process, but they are trying to build their defense differently. Instead of having a plus-level edge rusher, they now have a plus-level interior defensive lineman. And I think they thought it would change their defense more dramatically, would be a bigger help to their defense, change how they're running their defense, obviously, with some coaching changes. And they've also got some personnel on the back end that has changed. I don't know that it's going to happen every week, but 1 week into their season, they forced four fumbles, recovered four fumbles, and led the NFL in takeaways and beat the Bucs largely because of it, 33-27. To that end, both on their offensive line and their defense, we're going to talk about that next, or technically you're going to hear about it next. Dan Hoard, the Bengals radio voice, also the voice of Bearcats football and basketball. He joined the Matt Thomas Show with Ross, which we now call Matt and Ross in the Morning, earlier today. So I want to let you hear a little bit from their side of things, the Bengal side of things. And we'll do that next as we continue here on the A-Team.
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5: Your News Radio 740 forecast, mostly sunny today with a high of 93, clear tonight, low 75.
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1: Second hour of our full four-hour ride today here on the A-Team. A chance to check in with the Cincinnati Bengals side of things. Again, if you missed it a little bit earlier, the Texans and Bengals issued their injury report. Texans will be without four players who otherwise would have played important roles. Jake Hummel, one of their best special teamers, misses now his second game with the Texans. He played in week one. The groin injury he suffered will have him out this week, maybe another week or two. Ed Ingram's groin injury will keep him out of this second game of the season. So the Texans will send out a different five-man offensive line. They took all the snaps, all five of them last week. Nico Collins, unfortunately, as expected, is out for this game too. And so is Jadeveon Clowney, whose return to the Texans included him delivering the first sack of the season for the team, but he is out with his knee injury. Obviously, we got a lot more to discuss on that front, and we'll get into the wide receivers different group that CJ Stroud will be working with this week in just a bit, but wanted to let you hear from Dan Hoare, the radio voice for the Cincinnati Bengals. I paid a visit to Matt and Ross in the morning earlier today talking about the Bengals, and we've actually talked about this topic. He opens this portion of the conversation with the belief around the country outside of Cincinnati that their offensive line in front of Joe Burrow has been and will continue to be way below par. It doesn't sound like Dan shares that opinion, as you'll hear here.
2: I have an in-and-out problem, if you will. So I actually have a go-to.
1: My God, people have got to fix this system. Every day. Every day. I hate saying this on the air every day, but I have to say it on the air every day. And today is another one of those every days. There's only so many people here that can work. I'm one of them. Frankie's doing his best. Tom was even in here earlier giving me the no mic screen that I had asked for, the one we were previously using. And those of you on TV watching on SCHN could see it. Absolutely disgusting. But it's there for our protection, and it's there to make me sound a little bit better on the radio. So hopefully that is the case. Better be the best interview ever, because you had to wait for it. Here's Dan on the Cincinnati offensive line.
3: The fallacy from the national media is that Bengals haven't tried to fix it. They've tried. They've devoted a lot of free agency dollars. They devoted draft picks. They've made trades. Unfortunately, until now, those moves hadn't been. The fallacy from the national media dollars. They devoted draft picks. They've made trades. Unfortunately, until now, those moves hadn't been all that successful. A combination of injuries or guys declining late in their career, whatever. The good news is it does look like they have largely fixed it. I'm not going to claim that the Bengals have a top five offensive line, but it's certainly better than average. And in week one against Tampa Bay, against a Bucs team that blitzed 45.8% of the time, second highest blitz rate in the NFL in week one, the Bengals had the number one pressure rate of any offensive line. They only gave up 21.8% pressure, seven pressures, two hits and one sack. So they protected him well against a defensive line that was coming after him, guns blazing for Tampa Bay last week. So I don't think anybody thinks that Tampa Bay's pass rush compares to Houston. It's going to be a huge challenge this week. But at least in week one, the Bengals' offensive line performed very well. And they've got everybody back, which is so important for continuity on an offensive line. For the second half of the season last year, this group played well. They figured they would stick with it. And so far, so good.
4: Just on the Ja'Marr Chase front, keeping with the offense here, had the knee injury in camp, and just by some reports that I saw, didn't necessarily look like himself. How did you view it?
3: Well, they didn't throw it to him. He looked okay. He says he's 100%. I guess we'll know more this week, but he was only targeted four times. He had two catches, 12 yards, which ties the lowest, second lowest yardage total he's ever had in a game. It does happen from time to time. If you have a team that is hell-bent on taking one player away, they can usually do it to a pretty good extent. Now, the Bengals do whatever they have to try to get Ja'Marr open. They move him around all over the place. He'll line up at every possible spot. Sometimes they'll put him in the backfield and hand it to him. So he's certainly going to be targeted more this week. But I really don't think it was the knee. I think it was a combination of circumstances in the game, the way he was defended by Tampa Bay, and Joe Burrow throwing it to the open guy.
4: Dan Hoard, radio voice of the Cincinnati Bengals, with us here on Sports Talk 790. And, of course, there has been a lot of narratives and talk about the Bengals' defense as well. Four takeaways in the first game, which also can be fluky week to week. So how much did you feel that was forced turnovers? And also, I'm curious your thoughts on the performance of Dexter Lawrence, who didn't fill up the box score but had a good game according to reports and the PFF grades that I'm looking at.
3: Yeah, that's correct. So the four fumbles that they forced, nothing was fluky about the forcing. They were stripping Baker Mayfield, punching the ball out. Boye Mafe snuck up from behind and Tomahawk chopped a ball out of his hand. So there was absolutely nothing fluky about that. Recovering all four, that's certainly somewhat fluky. There's a little bit of luck involved with the way the football bounces. And, you know, not only did they recover all four, but they scooped up one and ran it in for a touchdown. So forcing, not fluky. Recovering, maybe a little bit. Dexter Lawrence played great. You can't measure his impact with tackles or sacks. Is he pushing the interior offensive line back into your quarterback, forcing him to flee the pocket? That's exactly what Dexter Lawrence did last week. The Bengals were mostly good at stopping the run. That's Dexter Lawrence as well. So no complaints about his performance. I know some New York Giants fans just looked at the box score, saw no tackles, and said, ha, won the trade. But the Bengals saw the impact that he made, and they're very comfortable with what they did to get him.
5: What was Coach Taylor's impression of watching the Texans defense? Because if you're going to beat the Texans, you're going to have to do a lot of the things that Buffalo did last Sunday here at Reliance Stadium.
3: On Monday, I asked him that exact question. How the hell did Buffalo score 36 points against that defense in Houston? And he didn't come right out and say it, but he more or less said it was a Superman performance by Josh Allen. I mean, Buffalo did a lot of good things schematically to protect him, and Joe Brady is obviously a very good play designer and play caller. You know, they scored even more last night. But more than anything else, I think the Bengals' conclusion was Josh Allen was incredible in that game, and thankfully the Bengals have a guy like that. I mean, he's not the same style as Josh Allen, but he's certainly somebody who can extend plays, has great feel in the pocket, and is an even more accurate thrower than Josh Allen is. So if the Bengals are going to go into Houston and win this weekend, they need their Superman to put the cape on as well.
1: It was definitely interesting, and appreciate those thoughts from Dan. You can catch that interview in full on the Matt and Ross in the Morning show page or via the iHeartRadio app. Just subscribe to our programs, and that's where you will find them. Just very interesting kind of watching that game unfold as I was paying more attention to the game I was attending and working. But it was pretty obvious they just weren't looking Jamar's way, or the Bucks were doing what they thought was necessary to make it difficult to get the ball to Jamar Chase. And if I'm the Bengals, or I'm on offense coming out of a game where my number one wide receiver, who's one of the four or five best wide receivers in the NFL, doesn't produce literal statistics that helped you win the game, and you still won the game and scored 33 points, 26 of which came on offense, I'm ecstatic about how the offense can still perform and still churn up yards and still make it work, and that there were other guys to get the ball to. He threw for 254 yards. 12 of them went to Jamar Chase in a game they scored 33 points in. Again, 26 of those on offense. I would imagine Jamar Chase will have more than two catches for 12 yards this weekend, but I'd like to think the Bengals do not eclipse the point total they put up against the Bucks. A lot of that will come from the fact that I doubt C.J. Stroud will match Baker Mayfield's three lost fumbles. He almost did last week, so I don't think we'll see a repeat of that this week.
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11: There's some slowing coming around on the South Beltway westbound after Galveston Road got an accident in the left lane. There's one downtown, 45 southbound at Main. Only a couple of left lanes get through. And a spring accident, 45 northbound at the Hardy Toll. Two left lanes there blocked. And that's backing up from Spring Cypress. I'm Katie London in the 24-hour Traffic Center.
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0: big weekend ahead of you, sports-wise. Enjoy the games over at Daikin Park tonight, tomorrow, and Sunday. The last regular season games for the Astros. Braves tonight, tomorrow, and Sunday. We'll have the Astros on Deck show coming up at 6 o'clock this evening. First pitch just after 7. Pete Lambert getting the ball tonight for the Astros. Get you to their lineup here momentarily. You've got college football in the state of Texas in a bunch of different places. A little bit less intense matchup for the Longhorns this week, but in-state nonetheless with the Roadrunners and Longhorns getting together in Austin this weekend. That's the number one team in the country now, the University of Texas Longhorns. And definitely worth seeing where things go from this last game. We'll actually have the game for you right here on Sports Talk 790, your home for Longhorns football. 6 o'clock for our coverage beginning on Saturday night for the 7 o'clock kickoff. We have football on a couple of different instances this weekend. We got the U of H game tonight over on 950 KPRC. A 5 o'clock pregame coverage for that. They have a 6 o'clock kickoff, or excuse me, 6 o'clock pregame for their 7 o'clock kick against the Red Raiders. One of the matchups this weekend in college football that pits ranked teams against one another. 13th for Tech, 22nd for the University of Houston. Louisville and SMU, long-standing ACC rivals. They're both ranked closer to the backside of the top 25. We'll hear about the Louisville matchup coming up in our Stone Cold Locks. You also get to find out which member of the Sports Talk 790 employment staff joins us for their picks this week. We have to have picks from three different people every week for the Stone Cold Locks. And as we make our way to our next producer, we're kind of using everybody here at Sports Talk 790 to fill in that third spot. Last week, Gordy made his picks. Can't wait to tell you how that worked out. And obviously, AC and myself, I'll make up the other two participants. We'll get to that in our signature segment at 4:30. The other ranked versus ranked matchup this weekend is pretty well known. LSU is traveling to Oxford, Mississippi, take on Ole Miss. A lot of former players that didn't go with him. A lot of former members of his coaching staff that didn't go with him. And a lot of anger that obviously stayed there at Ole Miss, who really actually has enjoyed their time since he left because of their playoff run, because of how they have started off this season. They beat a very good Louisville team at the beginning of the season, and obviously both of these teams ranked inside the top 10 and have not yet suffered defeat. One of them will tonight, and in that it is a road game for Lane in Oxford. That brings a little bit more juice. Definitely wouldn't have the same feeling if it was Ole Miss traveling to LSU. Don't for a second think the nonsense with, I'm calling it nonsense, we'll see, with Sam Levitt and the injury scenario will have an impact on this game. I might stay away from it in a stone cold lock scenario, but Sam Levitt going from doubtful to questionable and questionable to doubtful, he's playing. Come on. He's playing on Sunday or Saturday. These are mind games. You can play them because you're allowed to, and Lane absolutely loves them. So that's some of what we have this weekend. Of course, that LSU-Ole Miss game is also on iHeartRadio. We've got that game Saturday, 5 o'clock coverage for their 6 o'clock kick over on 950 KPRC. The NFL got started last night with Buffalo and Detroit. We'll have a little bit more time at the in the 5 o'clock hour. Football at 5 will actually be our visit with Chandler Rome. His weekly Friday visit comes there. But later in the 5, we'll talk a little bit more about last night. But here, some of what else is going on this weekend. Texans are a game back at Jacksonville. As silly as that sounds with 16 games to go. But Jacksonville was the only team in this division to win last week. And they've got an 0-1 Broncos team, despite what ESPN's NFL Live is trying to tell you. The Broncos did not beat the Chiefs last week. In fact, they got hammered by them, 31-10. And the Broncos are still favored at home against the Jaguars team that has only lost once in the last 10 times they've played a game that had a result that mattered. I don't care about the preseason. They finished the season winning 8 straight. They lost in the postseason in a game that mattered a lot. And then they have dominated in their opener this year. They got the Browns. And AC and I ran through some of their schedule from the 8-game winning streak and then the game this year. Their opponents over the last 9 regular season games have been pretty poor. One game over the Chargers was very impressive. That was the first game in the winning streak. They beat them handily, 35-6. Have a win over Denver in there, had a win over Indianapolis, but also had a pair of wins over the Titans and a win over the Jets and a win over the Browns. Not just bad teams, but completely helpless and hapless teams. All while Trevor Lawrence is putting up crazy successful, best in the NFL numbers. Is it fool's gold? You find out when you get to the playoffs. But the Texans also did not catch them last year because they weren't losing to these teams, because they were playing good football. And every time we analyze them, we always talk about Trevor Lawrence. What about their defense? I think they're going to go to Denver and win outright, being as that they are underdogs. They don't even have to for our Stone Cold Locks purposes, and I can already tell you they will appear on at least one person's board of 5 selections. So I don't think the Texans are going to catch the Jaguars this week. I don't think it matters a whole lot what Tennessee is doing, but I don't expect them to win as 7-point underdogs at home to the Eagles. Are the Colts a factor? Would you like to see an 0-2 Colts team catching the Texans in week 3? Does it matter? A 1-1 Colts team? If they're a 1-1 Colts team, I would say it matters, because they're on the road Sunday night against Kansas City. Kansas City's coming off of what had to be an exceptionally pleasing game to them. They got Kenneth Walker III in the offseason, free agency, and he blew up. He was arguably the best running back in football in week 1. Jahmyr Gibbs could make that argument. Derrick Henry could make the same. But he was very, very good. Patrick Mahomes didn't even have to throw the football very well in that game for them to put up 31 points. He ran the ball okay. He just didn't throw the ball very well. It didn't even matter. They were able to move up and down the field. The ground game had explosives in it. Walker had that 60-yard touchdown run. And if you think back to the last time the Kansas City Chiefs were good, it was just 2 years ago. Last year, they were awful. And then they lost Pat Mahomes. Remember, they lost Pat Mahomes in the final month of the season. And they had a losing record at that point in the season. They were already not good. But the very year prior to that, they were good. They lost one game. They rested players in week 18 because they were so good and had already locked up the number 1 seed. And they did it because of their defense. The Kansas City explosive 50-touchdown pass offense has been long gone. We're pushing 3-plus years of that not existing. They were good because of their defense 2 years ago. And it looks like they might be good because of their defense and a ground game this year. I'm sure Mahomes will have plenty of good performances, plenty of eye-popping plays, but I don't think they're in the 4,800, 5,200 passing yard era of Pat Mahomes anymore. And he's not throwing for 35, 40 touchdowns, I don't think. And mainly because he doesn't have to, and he probably doesn't have the weapons to do so. So Indianapolis is going into Kansas City, and I think they're going to start their season 0-2. I do not want to see a matchup of 0-2 Houston at 0-2 Indianapolis noon on Sunday in week 3. But it's probably up to the Texans to prevent that from happening. The Texans are favored to do so, and I believe that will happen. We'll hear from one expected replacement for the Texans offense when we start the 4 o'clock hour next.
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3: Your News Radio 740 forecast, mostly sunny today with a high of 93, clear tonight, low 75.
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0: Two more hours with us here, then we'll deliver Astros baseball coverage with the Astros on Deck show. The last home stand of the regular season concludes with 3 games against the Atlanta Braves. Braves still fighting for their seed, technically still their division, which they have not clinched yet in the National League East. And the Astros moved 1 game ahead of the Texas Rangers yesterday by winning their game against the Royals 6-2 and watching the Rangers lose to the Red Sox 4-3. Adam Wexler here with you this afternoon on the A-Team, AC off. Lineup tonight for the Astros, and Peter Lambert on the hill for Houston. He'll be throwing to Christian Vasquez. Vasquez back in the lineup tonight, batting ninth. Christian Walker also returns to the Astros lineup after Lamont Wade Jr. was last night's first baseman and one of the 5 Astros to homer in the game. Peña Alvarez, Paredes, Altuve, the typical first four, all of them in their usual spots in the field or dugout in the case of Yordan Alvarez. Dalton Varsho back into the 5 spot. Walker back into the 6 spot. Taylor Trammell, second game back from being reinstated from the paternity list, and he homered last night, one of the 5 Astros to do so, the last of the 5 Astros to do so, his 8th of the season. He's in right field tonight, though. Cam Smith not in the lineup tonight for the Astros. They are facing a right-handed pitcher in Tyler Mahle, 6-10 with a 3.91 ERA this season. And Lamont Wade Jr. homered last night, like I said, gets a second consecutive start. He'll do that in left field tonight. 40th home run of the season sent over the fence by Yordan Alvarez. It was actually sent into the second deck way over the fence. So he trails Junior Caminero in the home run race by one, the RBI, while Pete Alonso got none yesterday. His team didn't play. Drew him within three of Pete's 102. So Alvarez second in both of those two categories. He does lead the batting race in the American League. He's second overall in baseball, but I don't think that's of great consequence. If you look at the numbers today, it'll say Yordan Alvarez batting 311, followed by Chandler Simpson batting 311, because they don't have the same number of hits and at-bats, but with rounding, they're both hitting 311. Yordan Alvarez is hitting 311 and change, while Chandler Simpson is hitting 310 plus more than half of the change, so he gets to round up. They're all in action tonight. Everybody is in Major League Baseball this Friday, second to last Friday of the season. Tampa gets Boston off of their trip to Arlington. Tampa just wrapped up their series with the Athletics, and tonight they will play the Red Sox, which I would love to say would be a playoff preview. Red Sox and Yankees are probably destined to play in the 4-5 wildcard series, and the winner will get Tampa. Tampa's got 10 more wins than the Red Sox heading down the stretch. And the Rangers, of course, losing their game to Boston yesterday. So both the Astros and the Rangers had the same results in their respective three-game series. The Astros took 2 of 3 from Kansas City. The Rangers took 2 of 3 from Boston. So it leaves them still one game behind Houston at 76-77. Astros hold the tiebreaker. Rangers have to win more games than the Astros do in order to pass them and win the division. And they trail them by one game. They get a mirror for tonight's opponent. They're playing the 76-77 Toronto Blue Jays. The Blue Jays won the American League last year, and here they sit with 9 games to go in the season as a team that's close to the playoffs, but not in. Tied for the 7 seed, non-playoff position in the American League. 2 wins behind the Guardians, who currently hold the wild card spot, number 6, and the same record as the Rangers. So this is a pretty vital series for both the Blue Jays and the Rangers. Rangers have a chance to make the playoffs as the wild card or division champ. And the Blue Jays' only chance to win the wild card spot is by outplaying the Guardians or White Sox or both by 2 games to get there. Or looking at tiebreakers, which could play their way into it. So there's some pretty important games tonight, quite obviously. Very little has been decided. In fact, nothing has been decided in terms of seeding in the American League. The only thing that we know yet about the postseason, it will include the Yankees. They've had a chance to pour the beer and champagne. And it will include the Rays. The Rays did that off of a Caminero walk-off homer, which set the MVP discussion ablaze again. And we played a little bit of the sound from the national dumbs that think playing badly at third base is enhancing someone's case for MVP. I'm okay with saying defense enhances your case. Pete Crow Armstrong's case for MVP, absolutely enhanced by the fact that he's a defensive player. He's a good one. He's arguably the best one at his position. I don't even think it's debatable. I think he is the best player at his position defensively. And he's also the best offensive player in the National League. And he's also playing for a playoff team. And he's been the best player in the National League for about 3 months. There's no argument anymore. And Ohtani not pitching for the last couple of months and not picking up a pitched ball again the rest of the year, that negates anything he did as a two-way player to me in this race. I can appreciate the 14 games he did pitch, and he was great in them. But if he's not better than Carl Armstrong offensively, there's no way I can give him the award. And he's not even close at this point anymore. So that should be a runaway winner in the National League. I actually think we're going to wonder who's going to win the award. I don't know what's going to happen over the next 9 games for Houston. I would imagine that if he does pass Caminero in home runs, as silly as that sounds, they're both going to have 40-plus. They're probably going to finish with the same or one different number. It really doesn't make a difference, but you can call someone a Triple Crown winner. Keep in mind, a Triple Crown winner in the American League to also win the MVP, well, it's only happened once in 60 years because nobody wins the Triple Crown. Miguel Cabrera won the Triple Crown, and he won the MVP. You don't have to win the Triple Crown to win the MVP, and pretty much every MVP who wins doesn't win the Triple Crown. And as we sit here today, that's probably what's going to happen this year. Caminero plays for the best team in the American League. That best team in the American League, I know, get this, pitches very well, and there are other players on his offense that have had very good seasons. Yandy Diaz has been in the batting race all year. He'll probably finished right around 300. I just mentioned Chandler Simpson. He's a Ray, and he is the lone real competition for Yordan Alvarez at this point in the season to take the batting title from him. Not to mention Jonathan Aranda, an all-star caliber player, the top four in their order, now also includes Liam Hicks, a trade asset from the deadline that they brought over from the other team in Florida, and he's been awesome. And because he's been so awesome, he's the guy providing protection for Junior Caminero in the lineup. That's Isak Paredes' job here in Houston. And he's definitely done a good job regarding that. But it's also pretty clear how teams continue to feel about Yordan Alvarez. They don't want any part of him. Mainly because they're not worried about the rest of the lineup. I'll give you that. But blowing away the field in intentional walks and continuing to do so during the last 2 months. Yordan Alvarez hit 35 homers before August. Now he's only hit 5 cents. His 40th last night. But he hasn't been in his OPS is in the 600s slump. He hasn't even gotten a lot of hits, but he's gotten extra base hits. He's gotten enough home runs, and he keeps walking because nobody wants to pitch to him, even with him chasing at a little bit higher rate. And we'll get to that when we talk to Chandler Rome at 5 o'clock. He wrote a little bit about that this last night. He is, my opinion, and I'm trying not to say it only because I sit here in Houston and see Yordan Alvarez a lot more often. I can respect what Junior Caminero has done. If this was the best offensive player award, I'd still give it to Yordan. But it actually is much more than that. And I'm not afraid to give the MVP award to a player on a team that's nowhere near as good as a player on another team. The Astros have 16 fewer wins than Caminero's Rays. But it's not because Caminero has gotten them 16 more wins than Alvarez has gotten the Astros. It's because he plays with better teammates. He plays with other players having good seasons. He plays with probably the closer in the American League who's had the best season from start to finish because Brian Baker's been out there all year. Yordan Alvarez plays with the American League closers who had the best partial season. That's Josh Hader. He's been the best closer in baseball, certainly the American League, since he returned. 26 save opportunities, 26 chances. That's just one player that we're talking about. You'll never guess who has a better pitching staff. I'll give you the rest of the show to think about it. You can do your research. You can make some phone calls. You can phone a friend. You can 50-50 it. But I can tell you which of the Rays or the Astros has a better pitching staff pretty easily. There's a lot of things that go into it. I also don't want to penalize Caminero so much because he doesn't want his team to be bad. He wants to win. Just look at the overall picture of what these two guys provide for their team and the value in it. The word is there for a reason. I value the idea that most valuable player has that word in it. So I'm going to play to that. And I just think from late March to the middle of September, maybe the next 9 games could be magical for one of them and not the other. And it makes the vote that much simpler, I suppose. I doubt it happens. So I think we're pretty much at the end of the season. Triple Crown will sway all the other voters. If Yordan wins it, he'll win the MVP vote by a pretty sizable margin. It's a 30-vote process. You fill out your ballot 10 deep, and you earn points based on that. If you get the most first-place votes, though, you almost win it every single time, even in what will probably be a close race. Because what we'll really get ticked about when we get to the ballots being released, when they have that week of releasing the Rookie of the Year, the Cy Young Award, the Manager of the Year, and the MVP... Well, the Baseball Writers Association of America also releases the ballots for all of those baseball writers that earn the right to vote. You have 30 voting for all of these categories. The ballot for MVP is 10 deep. When I unveil those ballots and we talk about it on the show, I'll probably still be more focused and angry about those that don't have either Caminero or Alvarez first or second. Well, I just thought Ben Rice was the next best MVP candidate. Well, I thought Cam Schlittler deserved the MVP award, so I voted him first. And it's not just a Yankees thing. It could be for anybody. Those are just two examples. I've watched the whole season. The 30 guys have covered the whole season and traveled with their respective teams most likely. I don't know how they could see it any other way than these two guys at the top of the MVP race. We shall see where things go on that. Flip it back over to the football side of things, continue looking around the rest of the NFL, and the Texans will be missing 2 offensive starters. I'll let you hear what I think about the 2 or more players replacing them on Sunday against the Bengals when we come back.
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2: You know, if your testosterone level isn't where it needs to be, that can actually be a rage baiter. 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
9: Still an I-10, Katy Freeway, eastbound slowdown coming from Highway 6 over to Derry Ashford. There's clearing up from a lost load accident in the two right lanes. One I-10 East Freeway eastbound before McCarty, and that stop and go from Waco. We also have an issue on the South Loop west at 45 with a truck broken down in that middle lane. I'm Katie London in the 24-hour traffic center.
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26: 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The Woodlands blanked Humble 58-0. Pearland beat Dobie 49-10. And Clear Creek rolled past Channelview 47-9. Fans can expect another packed schedule of high-profile games across the region this weekend. 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
27: Danny, did you ever donate that historic Alamo document you bought?
28: Yes, they came and picked it up a couple of weeks ago.
27: Were they excited to get it?
28: Clara, they were so excited that I got excited too. I was wiggling like a happy puppy.
27: Did they see any guns in your collection that they wanted to borrow?
28: They saw 14 other things they were really excited about. Said they had been looking for them for a long time.
27: Do they want to put them on display?
28: Absolutely. So I told them we would loan them whatever they wanted.
27: Good decision. Remember the Alamo, Danny.
28: Remember the Alamo, Clara.
27: And God bless Texas.
28: And God bless Texas.

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8: A little over 10 minutes out from our signature segment. Fridays, that means Stone Cold Locks. Week 3 of our football season. Our Stone Cold Locks will come your way next. AC has sent in his picks. I'll have my picks, and you'll find out which other member of Sports Talk 790 was nice enough to send in his picks and his audio on those picks. Getting into the Texans once again, before I get to what they will do in a couple of players' absences, they'll need two new starters on offense with both Nico Collins and Ed Ingram already listed as out for this game. Groin injury for Ed. The in-week practice hamstring injury for Nico Collins has him sidelined. Wouldn't expect either of them are out an extended period of time, probably much sooner than the 4 weeks an IR stint would necessitate if they were on it. They have to miss four games, but they aren't, and I don't expect that either one of them will need to go that way. We'll see if either returns next week. After that, then you start wondering, well, maybe you should have. Even though designated return spots are scarce, you only get eight of them in a season. First with Nico, we talked about this the other day. It has nothing to do with football, really. It has to do with social media. It was a little bit surprising to see his not very active account get active based on some unflattering things, personal things said about him and his injury situation. If you have time and you're not driving and you're sitting wondering what you should be looking at on your phone while you're listening to Sports Talk 790, the A-Team, maybe via your iHeartRadio app, you can go ahead and check out Nico Collins' last three reposts. They're pretty interesting. Like I said, he's not particularly active. Texans got a new

closed. Is Joe Mixon making his way back to the NFL? I can read between the lines. I hope he does. Probably won't be here, but that'd be great. Get another good NFL player back in the NFL, and we'll probably hear from Joe Mixon if that happens, and maybe we'll hear some details on why he was unable to recover from a 2024 offseason issue that just never really cleared itself up. So he was, or 2025 offseason issue, which kept him off the field for the entire 2025 season. But with Nico Collins out, the Texans have 9 wide receiver options to choose from. 4 on the active roster and 5 more on the practice squad. Added Bryce Oliver, who I saw today at their walkthrough, wearing the very odd 31. He's a wideout. He wears 31. Has a little bit of NFL experience. Signed to the practice squad. Does have some return game experience. And I would doubt very seriously the Texans would enter Sunday's game with only 4 wide receivers. They only have 4 on the active roster, but everybody on the practice squad still has standard elevations available. They only elevated 1 player last week. That was George Odom, and he played special teams. He's a reserve safety. And you still have 2 more left with him. He just reverts back to the practice squad after you elevate him. They will do that with 1 of the 5 wide receivers on their practice squad. 3 of the 5, spent training camp and played in the preseason with the Texans. Josh Kelly, Daniel Sopkowitz, and rookie Lewis Bond. 1 of them was added after training camp from the Cincinnati Bengals, signed to the Texans practice squad after he did not make the Bengals roster. That's Mitch Tinsley. And now, like I mentioned, Oliver's the 5th. 1 of those 5, for sure. I doubt 2 of those 5, but 1 of those 5 for sure will draw a standard elevation, so they don't go into the game with only 4 wide receivers, 1 of whom is probably their primary return man, Jalen Noel, and they'd like to get more out of the return game this week. I'm sure he would too. But the guys you're going to be throwing the ball to won't change. That 5th wide receiver is going to be there if necessary, if needed, and maybe plays a special teams role. But there's probably no snaps for them. I would hope there aren't, because if there are, then somebody else has gotten hurt. Kayshon Booty, Xavier Hutchinson, Jalen Noel. Those are your 1, 2, and 3 wide receivers this week. These wide receivers, actually, something we've probably talked about in year 1 with Nick Kaley, in year 2 with Bobby Slowick, and even in year 1. So basically all of the D'Amico Ryans years. And a lot of coaches, I think, make sure that their offenses do this, and to a certain extent their defenses. This is more of an offensive issue roster-wise. You've got all these wide receivers, X and Y, and whatever, wherever you want to categorize them. But they need to know everything, in my opinion. And they need to line up all over the place. This receiver shouldn't be exclusively lining up in the slot 100% of the time. And Nico Collins, Jaden Higgins should not exclusively be lining up outside. I want to see them in the slot. I want to see them in the slot in the red zone when it's an easy touchdown. You line up and you turn around and it's a touchdown. The Texans have done kind of a very small detail, but I think they've done an awesome job with that. That means whenever something goes injury-wise wrong, they're not scrambling. Well, we don't have anybody that does that. Clearly, they don't have anybody that does what Nico Collins does. That's not what I'm saying. Clearly, in my opinion, they don't even have anybody that does what Jaden Higgins does. But all these players they have, and Butte is included, they know how to play the other spots at wideout. They know where to line up. I hope he does at this point. And I do think you could see his teammates helping him out a little bit last week. But he talked again today and said he knows what he needs to know, and he knows how he can help this team. But those 3 guys are your first 3, and they do know all of the spots that they need for this offense, for what Nick Kaley wants. It's not exclusive to this player. It's not exclusive to that player. So that's how they're going to replace Nico, hopefully with players who already know how to play that spot. They're not going to have as many contested catches go their way. CJ is probably not going to force the ball to them the way he might for Nico. They're not the same player. They're not going to create the same separation. You have to hope that the offensive play calls, the setup from other offensive play calls that you've made and executed properly the rest of the game, will lead to more of this. If these guys were elite-level players, then that's what they'd be out there expected to do again this week. They're not. They're the reserves. The Texans' top 2 wide receivers, are not playing in this game. Higgins isn't going to play in any games, and Collins is out for this game with his hamstring injury. So a newcomer to the team, a 4-year vet in Hutchinson, a 2nd-year guy in Noel, who's seen far, far, far too little of the offense and snap counts over his 2 years for my liking. I don't get to see what happens at practice during the season. I don't get to see what happens.

0: in meetings. I get the feeling that there's still a lack of full trust in him understanding the offense or them being able to utilize what he can do for this offense, because he's just not out there as much as his talent suggests he needs to be. So we'll see if that changes this week. I imagine that it will. And Jared Wayne might possibly set a new personal record for catches in a season. His high is 2. He already has 1. And he's one of their top 4 receivers, obviously, this week. And being a bigger target, you wonder if Hutch and Noel being smaller targets, and Wayne and Hutch aren't really too much different in size. I should have said Booty instead of Hutchinson. They lose some size, and Wayne might help them provide that. Not an unbelievable secondary for the Bengals, but not nearly as bad of one as I think people have commonly expected the Bengals to have. I think they realized what they could no longer do. They were asking Joe Burrow to be an absolute magician, playing behind an unsuccessful line and a very unsuccessful defense. He would either get hurt or they just simply underperform. Go back and look last year at plenty of the healthy games that Joe Burrow played, and either they were in shootouts and lost or they were in shootouts and won. It's not a good way to go through life if you're an NFL team with an elite quarterback. So I do think they finally cared a little bit about what they were doing defensively this time around. And clearly the Dexter Lawrence ad is the biggest thing of all. Texans are well aware of that. The Texans will have to do things they would have never had to do in the past against the Bengals. They don't play them every year for one thing, but they also don't play the Giants every year either. So a player they're not supremely familiar with, they've seen him, and everybody's got tape to look at. So that's the biggest thing that they'll have to deal with this week. An offense that will be without Ed Ingram. Ed Ingram is also out, which means you're starting somebody that got 0 snaps last week. And if it's Wyatt Teller, which it probably is, he's gotten 0 snaps ever for the Houston Texans. He also didn't practice at right guard during camp because they never expected him to play it. Now, I just talked about all this positional flexibility stuff, and I might have to go back and look and see if he actually lined up with the second unit at right guard a couple of times. Maybe he did. He does have right guard starting experience in the NFL. It just hasn't been in the last few years. He spent all these years with the Browns, the last 7 of which essentially was their left guard, which is where he was this year as the reserve for Keelan Rutledge. So he's not completely in a new spot. But after we get through our stone cold locks, we'll let you hear from Wyatt himself. He spoke today at his locker about what is ahead for him. Wouldn't fully 100% acknowledge that Ed Ingram was out because that information wasn't yet released by the Texans. But I think he knew and answered questions thusly. So we'll hear from Wyatt Teller around 4:45. We'll hear from yours truly and the 2 other participants in Stone Cold Locks next.
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3: Your News Radio 740 forecast, mostly sunny today with a high of 93, clear tonight, low 75.
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9: Can you stop the tantrum?
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8: 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Fixing your problem is A1. 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
8: 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Remember that magic 8-ball? 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
11: 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It's time for our Stone Cold Locks. Clanton and I compete with one another and against somebody here at Sports Talk 790. Week one, it was Josh Jordan, part of the Dan Matthews Show. Week two, it was Chris Gordy, our recently completed week two of our Stone Cold Locks. And we love when Chris Gordy participates. Chris was nice enough to get his picks into me before the games of the weekend were played. I was able to follow along on our little tracker when he picked incorrectly on the Ohio State-Texas game. Hey, I did too. I took Texas -1.5. They won by one. He also had Kentucky covering against Bama. Wrong. Oklahoma covering against Michigan. Wrong again. He thought the Browns were going to stay within 8.5 points of the Jaguars. Dead wrong. And he didn't think there was going to be a lot of offense at Reliant Stadium on Sunday. For some reason, he took the under at 44.5. The two teams combined for 77. It just barely went over, basically at halftime. So he turned in an 0-for-5 for the Sports Talk 790 posse. Well, got to get Gordy back in soon. Very soon. Before I unveil who's making our 790 picks for the week, I'll tell you how things shook out last week. Beyond that, 0-5, Clanton somehow won the week by getting two games right. So as a trio, if he won with two wins, I only got one game right. Three people picking games, five games each, all for fun. Here on Stone Cold Locks, we got three right. 3-12. I'm going to say right now that will be, with 21 weeks to go, all the way through the postseason, that will be our worst week of the season. I believe in us. I know we can do better. Let me get you Clanton's four absentee picks. We'll save the Texans selection for last. Our college football game of the week can be heard right here on our family of networks. 950 KPRC, your home for Houston Cougar football. Their first road trip of the season, nationally televised game. They've got Texas Tech. Texas Tech hosting the Cougars, a matchup of two ranked teams. They are our college football game of the week. Texas Tech undefeated. They are 7.5-point favorites over U of H. Undefeated. Over-under is 52.5. You know Clanton, how he likes to play it. He's taking the over at 52.5. Let you in on a little secret. I am doing the same. He doesn't like to include college football unless he has to. So that's his only college football play of this week three of our Stone Cold Locks. Bears put 59 points on the board last week, obviously covering that game against the Panthers all by themselves. Well, not covering it, but hitting the over all by themselves. Going to play the over against the much better defensive team. Bears are hosting the Vikings this weekend. Vikings were very blitz happy, as usual, against the Minnesota Vikings, or against the Green Bay Packers, and flipped a game. It looked like they were going to lose with their backup quarterback into a lopsided victory. Kyler Murray, I believe, earlier today was ruled out, and so there'll be another start for Carson Wentz. He'll take the over at 48.5. The Commanders will be 0-2 if they don't beat the Cowboys. The Cowboys will be 0-2 if they don't beat the Commanders. Clint doesn't care. He's just playing the over. 50.5 from Arlington, Cowboys and Washington Commanders. Colts and Chiefs. Colts gave up a bunch of points to the Ravens. Had a few of their own. They got clobbered. Chiefs scored a bunch of points, 31 of them. Didn't give up very many to the Broncos. He's playing the over there as well. 46.5 in Kansas City. Probably because he knows the Chiefs can probably get a couple of touchdowns on plays where they're holding because the referees won't call it. They actually did that in the game this past Monday night. Save his Bengals-Texans pick. By the way, the Bengals are 2.5-point underdogs in Houston. So for the first time all year, the Texans are favored. Remember last week at home, they were not favored to beat the Bills. And it was the play to make because the Bills obviously came here and won that game 36-31. Our guest picker this week, it's from the program you hear 6 to 10 a.m. each and every weekday morning. It's Matt and Ross in the morning. Matt off vacationing somewhere. I couldn't get a hold of him, nor did I try. Later in the year, we will. Instead, we turn to Sports RV. Ross Villarreal turning in his selections this week. He also thought, being in that he's a sports talk radio host, you might want to hear from him. So he was nice enough to deliver some recorded picks. Again, saving the Texans for last.
0: Hey guys, it's Ross. I'm happy to be here on Stone Cold Locks of the Week. Okay, I'm not going to do that the entire time, but appreciate you guys having me on. Of course, check out Matt and Ross, 6 to 10 a.m., Sports Talk 790. Going to start with Tech versus U of H. I think both teams try to establish the run. I think it's also a close game the majority of the time, so I'm going to go with the under 52.5 there. Lane Kiffin, I don't know what the hell's going on over there. Sam Levitt's doubtful. Then he's questionable, probably going to play, so I'm going to stick with LSU minus the 3 at Ole Miss. Gonna go with Kent State and the Golden Flashes. Yes, that's way off the board. I understand. Plus 52.5 at Ohio State, simply because 97% of the public is on Ohio State. So sure, why not fade the public? Jacksonville Jaguars have covered 9 straight games. Trevor Lawrence's hair is in full flow. At Denver, I'm going to stick with them. Basically, Lawrence over Bo Nix, and the Jacksonville defense has been playing well, so I'm taking the Jags on the road.
11: And we'll get your Texans pick momentarily. The picks for me this week, before we hit on the Texans matchup, I apparently am being faded by Ross. Clanton and I think it's going over in Lubbock. You just heard from him. He's playing the under. I've got SMU again this week. I played them the opening week of the season, and they delivered me a freaking tie. But I played Louisville last week to cover. They did. I've got them doing it again this week. They're 1.5-point favorites at home against SMU, so we'll take the Cardinals. Georgia, 24.5-point favorite on the road in the SEC, and I'm playing Georgia. Yes, I am. They're at Arkansas. And like you heard from Ross, the Broncos were so bad last week, I just can't believe in them, even against the hateable Jaguars. Jaguars are dogs, 2.5-point dogs going on the road to Denver. This is probably a bit of a statement game for the Jaguars. We'll find out if the Broncos really are this bad offensively as the season continues or that bad defensively. By far, by most of the metrics, I don't know how many people are even tracking this, the worst tackling team in the NFL, the Broncos. Part of the reason why the Chiefs manhandled them the way that they did. But I'll do the same as Ross will do. I will take the Jaguars at plus 2.5 against the Broncos. Save our Texans selection. We'll hit them quickly on the other side. Bengals at Texans. Texans are favored by 2.5. The over-under, 46.5. Give you the audio of that from myself and Ross. You've seen it on the graphic already. When we come back here on the A-Team.
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16: Chimney Rock. We have one 45 northbound at Hogan. It's over on the right shoulder. And also a slow go 249 northbound towards Cypress Wood. Just extinguishing a car fire from those two right lanes. It's stop and go back from the Beltway. I'm Katie London in the 24-hour traffic center.
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22: Yes, they came and picked it up a couple of weeks ago.
21: Were they excited to get it?
22: Clara, they were so excited that I got excited too. I was wiggling like a happy puppy.
21: Did they see any guns in your collection that they wanted to borrow?
22: They saw 14 other things they were really excited about. Said they had been looking for them for a long time.
21: Do they want to put them on display?
22: Absolutely. So I told them we would loan them whatever they wanted.
21: Good decision. Remember the Alamo, Danny.
22: Remember the Alamo, Clara.
21: And God bless Texas.
22: And God bless Texas.

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13: Got to put a wrap on our Stone Cold Locks. Tell you what we're all thinking about Texans Bengals Sunday noon, Reliance Stadium, 2.5-point favorites, your Houston Texans, over under a 46.5. Got to mention that because that's always what Clanton is thinking. He's playing the under, played the over on every single game but that. Texans just gave up 36. Bengals just scored 33, scoring on both offense and defense. Guess he believes in the Texans defense, something pretty fierce. The Bengals are bringing in the only defense in the NFL that forced four turnovers last week. But as much as I'm trying to hammer him for taking the under, neither Ross nor myself is taking the over. Let's hear directly from Ross on his pick on the Houston Texans and Cincinnati Bengals for our Stone Cold Locks.
14: At home, Joe Burrow's got a bad back, so I don't know how good he's going to play. You have Ja'Marr Chase battling the knee injury. Of course, Nico Collins going to be out, but I think the Texans get enough with their backs against the wall. Don't want to fall into an 0-2 hole, so I'm going to go with the Houston Texans minus the 2.5 versus Cincinnati. And that is my Stone Cold Locks of the Week. Sports RV checking in on the A-Team. Appreciate you guys. I'll be bragging about my 5-0 week Monday, 6 a.m. on Sports Talk 790.
13: He wanted to say it. Couldn't you tell? He said, backs against the wall. They don't want to fall into an 0-2 hole. They've got their backs. He wanted to say it's a must win. I could just tell. Texans at 0-1 facing a must win in week two. Last year, they were 0-1 heading into their home opener against the Tampa Bay Bucks. And they lost in the fourth quarter, barely. So they fell to 0-2. Backs weren't against the wall then. They weren't even against the wall after they lost their next game when they went to Jacksonville and lost 17-10. Got their cells righted a little bit, got to 3-5, and then they won 9 straight games and went to the playoffs and won their opening playoff game and won a playoff game on the road for the first time ever. I'm with Ross. I think the Texans, even as favorites, so they got to win by a field goal or more, are going to do just that. Love what I saw from the Texans offense. I already knew it was going to be a struggle with Nico Collins out, and this is not a very good team to have Ed Ingram also out. Officially out, both of those two players. More on that when we get to football at 5. Probably, programming note, we'll have Chandler Rome joining us in the second segment of the 5 o'clock hour, so probably around 5:15 or so instead of right off the top. You know, he's working, after all. The Astros over at Daikin Park, so handling some work duties. Hopefully we'll have a chance to hear from some others out there as well. Mauricio Dubon will be honored briefly before tonight's game. a Mauricio Dubon of the other team, the Braves, his first visit here. He's starting shortstop tonight for the Atlanta Braves. But last thing on the Texans, on our Stone Cold Locks, Texans at -2.5 without Ed Ingram, without Nico Collins, absolutely positively need to see a repeat offensively. I don't mean they have to score 31 points. I don't mean they have to get the ball in the end zone four times. I don't mean David Montgomery has to score three more touchdowns. I mean they have to succeed again. Driving down the field, flipping the field, maybe some more field goal opportunities will be fine. 31 points would be phenomenal. It would only be four more points than the Bucs scored against the Bengals while turning it over four times. The Bucs lost four fumbles. Three of them were from Baker Mayfield. One of them was inside the 10-yard line. They literally took points off the board. Now, they got seven of them back because Joe Burrow threw a touchdown pass to them. So their offense generated 20 points in a game they turned the ball over four times. Makes me think you probably can move the ball if you handle Dexter Lawrence and Hill in the middle. If the Texans do that interior line, and that's a tall task with one of their starters out, their offensive line is going to look like this for the second game of the season after an offseason where everybody on earth knew the Texans had to reshape their line again. Urser and Trent Brown will be the tackles. Kalen Rutledge will make his second NFL start at left guard. Looks like Wyatt Teller will reportedly be the replacement as the starter at right guard for Ed Ingram, and Evan Brown starts as he did in week one. All three of those interior linemen were not Texans last year. One of them was an NFL starter last year. One of them was an NFL reserve last year. And one of them was playing college football last year. And they're playing a very, very good, very, very good interior defensive front for the Bengals. Two of them will probably try to handle a Dexter Lawrence, a different two. And you might even have somebody else helping. You might have a tight end in motion specifically to help them with that after they make their breakup field. A lot of different ways to handle what the other team is doing up front. And I think one thing the Texans actually did particularly well in their game against the Bills, even though Greg Rousseau got to CJ twice and they had two sacks on the final three snaps, they did a good job of communicating. There are some individual physical one-on-one matchups that the Texans did not win, and that will cost you. But communication issues where guys are running free because you're looking left and a rusher comes directly through to your right and you just have no idea he's there because you were helping somebody to your left that didn't need help. They got to have communication pre-snap. That looked pretty good because they didn't look confused by what was coming. And then when you had to pass somebody off as an offensive line blocker, I thought they did a great job of that. You saw that from Rutledge and Brown. You saw it from Brown and Ingram quite a bit. You even saw it from the tackles and the guards quite often. That means they probably were working very well together as a unit. And this group did get a lot of work together. The last 3 weeks of training camp, there really was no position battle going on anymore. They were set. They got all the reps with the ones. They got the reps against the Carolina Panthers in their joint practice. They got the brief time on the field together during the one preseason game that C.J. Stroud played. So more of that. You had four tight ends active last week. Maybe all five are active this week. Blake Fisher probably still is used in a jumbo package. 10 snaps with jumbo package in week one with Blake Fisher. I kind of thought we'd seen the last of it when they used it as often as they did last year and realized that's no way to go through life, running all those plays with six offensive linemen. But they used it a little bit this week. I don't mind using it the way they used it this week. I think a lot of teams do that here and there. But most teams would like to truly build their offensive line a very simple way. Get five good offensive linemen and have them along with the tight ends and running backs handle your pass pro. You know, you're taking an option away from your quarterback when you're playing an eligible offensive tackle. Has to report as eligible, but they're not throwing the ball to him. It's not even a dead giveaway that the team is running the football. I do applaud the Texans for not making it that obvious. But it also means when you pass the ball in those situations, you have fewer targets. There's only so many people that can run routes when one of them plays offensive tackle. That's six of the other 10 guys around C.J. Stroud. So it's a little bit limiting. It's one of the reasons why I'm not a huge, huge fan of it. I just prefer you to be able to handle it with the linemen and your other players that don't play tackle and are not offensive linemen. But maybe Brevin Jordan does play his first game of the year. Marlon Klein, Foster Moreau, Cade Stover, Dalton Schultz all played a role in the opening game. Klein, only 9 snaps. Schultz, 8 targets and 2 huge catches on the final drive of the game that nearly got the Texans a victory. He opened that drive up with 26 yards on 2 catches. Probably more of all of those guys in the pass game, with no Nico Collins heading into this first week. Catch you with football at 5 to kick off the 5 o'clock hour next.
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7: Your News Radio 740 forecast, mostly sunny today with a high of 93, clear tonight, low 75.
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16: Danny, did you ever donate that historic Alamo document you bought?
17: Yes, they came and picked it up a couple of weeks ago.
16: Were they excited to get it?
17: Clara, they were so excited that I got excited too. I was wiggling like a happy puppy.
16: Did they see any guns in your collection that they wanted to borrow?
17: They saw 14 other things they were really excited about. 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
16: Do they want to put them on display?
17: 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So I told them we would loan them whatever they wanted.
16: 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Remember the Alamo, Danny.
17: Remember the Alamo, Clara.
16: And God bless Texas.
17: And God bless Texas.

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0: 5, final hour of the week for us here on the A-Team. All 4 hours of today's show were not attended by Adam Clanton. His weekend began already, so it's just me for the next hour. We'll have Chandler Rome coming up, hopefully, in the next segment. Still have In Case You Missed It, and still have some tickets to give away, as we have done throughout the week. Tickets to go see Monster Jam coming up in October. Tickets to go see Trans-Siberian Orchestra at Toyota Center coming up in December, right before Christmas. We'll get to that in the final segment of the show. As always, you listen to the show this hour, you will hear something discussed. It will be the topic of our question we'll ask you in the final segment of the show to hook you up with those tickets. A lot of activity on the gridiron, obviously, like every weekend. Now that college and pro football is well underway. Texans and Bengals this weekend, Cougars and Red Raiders this evening, Cowboys and Commanders on Sunday, Longhorns and Roadrunners coming up. The Aggies with another SEC home game as they continue to play undefeated football, and a bunch of other games. We'll get into a handful of them here. I'll dive into an offensive lineman issue with the Houston Texans, a wide receiver issue with the Houston Texans. But I hadn't mentioned a whole lot about last night's game yet. And here at Football at 5, thought that was an opportunity to get into the Bills and the Lions last night. We can talk about the Lions if you want, but I think it's pretty obvious what their future holds. Nothing good if they don't start playing better defense. Carved up in the second half and overtime by the Saints and Tyler Shough. 400-plus yards passing, huge lead erased, and they ended up in overtime winning when the Saints failed on a two-point conversion. Last night, much worse. Granted, against a much better team, and I think that's pretty obvious. I wonder if people are out there watching last night's Bills performance against the Lions defense, or just their offensive performance in general, and are trying to relate it to the Texans game. Like, feel better about the Texans defense, because all the Bills did last night when they started on offense, got the opening kickoff, was go 80 yards for a touchdown. And all they did when they got the ball the second time was go 79 yards for a touchdown. And all they did when they got the ball for the third time was get it into the end zone again on a 50-yard drive. 27 plays, 209 yards, and 3 scores. They had played barely 18 minutes of football. They'd had the ball 3 times, they scored 3 touchdowns, and had to drive the field and get 16 first downs to do so. 18 minutes of football, 16 first downs. Bet you that's not top the entire season, and we're only in week 2. You want to feel better about the Texans defense? I assure you, this isn't the reason why. The Bills are good. We didn't need last night to tell us that. What we found out last night, if you didn't realize it last week, is their new head coach, as their former play caller, they're totally different. Joe Brady called plays for them all the way back to when Stephon Diggs was on their team. He started calling plays, and they started phasing Diggs out of the offense. Then they played an entire season of that, and then they played another entire season of that. And now he's the head coach. He has a not only a better idea of what he's got, but I don't know I don't even want to paint McDermott in this light, because I don't know this to be true, but they're not run the same way as a team from the top. And you can see it in how they're playing offensively. You could see it late in the game when they could have, let's just make sure we don't give him the ball back. We can probably get a first down by dinking and dunking or running James Cook, who had a phenomenal game going already. Or we should just act like it's nothing and just go dominate this team even more. And that's what they did. Because if you remember what Ben Johnson did with Jared Goff in Detroit, the last couple of years he was their OC there for Dan Campbell's Lions. Interestingly enough, the team that Dan Campbell was playing last night, uber aggressive. Explosive after explosive after explosive. You can't do it unless you have the personnel. Jared Goff, J-Mo, Amon-Ra St. Brown, Jahmyr Gibbs, great offensive line. They have the weapons. That's what the Bills have now. I'd maybe hesitate on great offensive line, but they have a great blocking scheme. They understand how to slow down the Texans' pass rush, and they did a pretty good job on Aiden Hutchinson and the rest of the Lions' rushers, who aren't nearly as talented as the Houston Texans. So they just basically did whatever they wanted all night long, and they never took their foot off the gas, nor should they. That's who you are. It should have been who you were last year. You're not even really afraid of mistakes, and I know Josh Allen made some bad decisions over the course of his career, and he certainly made one at the end of the Texans game that the Texans unfortunately didn't make him pay for. Texans should have had the football on a touchback with 90 seconds left and ready to have the Bills either burn their last three timeouts or the Texans run out the clock and put points on the board. I don't know if you really want to score a touchdown there unless you go for two, because then you only put yourselves up by 7 points, or eight if you kick the extra point. The Bills still have time to recover. Game was not over if Lassiter hauls in that interception. Just reiterating that, who think that that one play changes the outcome of the game. It changes the complexion of the game. It changes what could have happened in the game. So could the Texans making a play on the very next snap where Josh Palmer caught a touchdown pass. Palmer did it again last night. Wide freaking open. They lost DJ Moore in the game. For those of you that started DJ Moore last night on your fantasy football teams, he gave you negative points because his rush went for -1 yards and he never was targeted before he hurt his shoulder. And for those of you that have him on your team, you probably were freaking out when he tried to catch a touchdown pass. Josh Allen threw it low where nobody but he could go get it. But in diving to the ground and having the ball bounce off of his shoulder pads, he went down awkwardly and got kind of smashed underneath his own body and hurt his shoulder and neck area. Looked awful. He's not even rolled out for week three yet. They got an extended period of time playing on Thursday, and that is the other note from the game. They looked so good against Detroit's defense. Detroit's defense was on the field through an overtime game and was on the field all second half and overtime of their win over the Saints. And then they had to get on a plane 2 days later to fly to Buffalo. They flew out on Wednesday. They finished their game on Sunday. 2 days later, Monday and Tuesday, then they flew out to Buffalo and they got smoked. They put up 31 points, which it looks like maybe many teams will do, because you have to play aggressively against the Bills. The Texans' offense did play aggressively against the Bills. I don't think it was quite like last night, because the Texans weren't down 21-0. The Texans were in the game from the jump, even after their own turnover, even after the Bills scored early, because their offense kept scoring. They kept putting the ball in the end zone. They kept driving the field. The 58-yard field goal, their last points of the game, came obviously because their offense put them in that position. Unsuccessful on third down, but a lot of faith in Kaimi. Led the NFL among kickers in scoring. Kicked the most field goals in the NFL. Remember, he missed a couple of games, and you had Matt Bryant putting a couple of field goals on the board for the squad. But the Texans should be able to do to the Bengals what they did to the Bills. The Texans' offense. Told you I'd let you hear from Wyatt Teller and been hanging on to that for a while, but let's do that here. Wyatt Teller is almost assuredly, and according to Aaron Wilson, will be the starter in the place of Ed Ingram. Aaron was among those who spoke with Wyatt Teller, who's been practicing at left guard for the most part, but looks like he'll be the starting right guard on Sunday against the Bengals.
1: Feel good coming out of preseason, a couple reps, things to fix on, always got stuff to improve on, but wherever they need me, I'm ready to go and ready to play, so I'm excited.
2: In terms of a right guard, you played there a long time ago. How comfortable is that for you to go back to that if you need to be?
1: Yeah, I was talking to some of the guys about it. It's like, you play seven years in a position, you feel comfortable, but the technique, all that different stuff, so still got a lot of work to do, working on, just what coach wants and how we do things here. So there's definitely some stuff to improve on, but overall it's comfortable. My right hand usually goes down. If someone was like jumped at me and I had to get into a stance, my right foot would probably drop back, but I just feel like there's some comfortability to it, but also at the same time different technique, different fundamental stuff like that.
0: The one true right guard they have on the roster is their other rookie they drafted out of Oklahoma, Fabetchi Nwawu. And I would guess that he will be active this week. He was not active last week, but in that he plays the position they are lacking, even though he clearly isn't the first guy in line, or else he'd be starting. And maybe he will be for all I know. But I would think you might want to do that to protect yourself. They're going to have Blake Fisher up again. That'll be one of the three tackles. Jake Andrews probably is up again. He's your backup center if you can have him active. And that's why you would have him active, so you don't have to move Keelan Rutledge over. But in a numbers game, it might work out a little bit differently. If Wyatt Teller is out there and starting, that'll be start 102 for Wyatt Teller as an NFL player. Almost all of them have come with Cleveland. He did start his career in Buffalo, for those that recall. And the very beginning of his career, as you heard Aaron Wilson talking with him, he was a right guard. But everything he's done essentially since then, more than half a decade's worth of his hand placement, the angle he is to the football, to his defender, front foot, back foot. You heard him talking about his right foot, which would snap back from the position he would have normally been playing. So it's the opposite of everything you've been doing for years. It does take a little bit of getting used to, but I imagine a veteran can handle it. And that's what it looks like the Texans will do. It'll absolutely be a by committee thing. From a wide receiver standpoint, still have time this hour to tell you what I think you're going to see from the Texans wide receivers. Hope to be joined by Chandler Rome immediately on the other side. And of course, still have, in case you missed it, here on a Friday afternoon edition of the A-Team.
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6: Still have a heavy stack up on 249 north towards Cypresswood. An extinguished car fire still has two of the right lanes blocked. So that is backed up from the Beltway. It's about a 40-minute delay at last check. Then on the South Loop westbound at Fannin, got an accident in the two right lanes. Stop and go there from Scott. 45 Gold Freeway, we have one outbound at the South Loop on the shoulder. I'm Katie London from the 24-Hour Traffic Center.
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8: Greater Houston produced several headline results. Atascocita defeated Dickinson 21-7. The Woodlands blanked Humboldt 58-0. Pearland beat Dobie 49-10. And Clear Creek rolled past Channelview 47-9. Fans can expect another packed schedule of high-profile games across the region this weekend. Tune in to next week's Friday Night Lights report for high school football updates in our area.
9: 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Traffic through Dallas, Austin, and San Antonio. Now her traffickers are in prison because Ken Paxton put them there. 40 years for the trafficker, 20 years for the woman who posted the ads online. 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Politicians talk the talk about protecting our kids. 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
11: Danny, did you ever donate that historic Alamo document you bought?
12: Yes, they came and picked it up a couple of weeks ago.
11: Were they excited to get it?
12: Clara, they were so excited that I got excited too. I was wiggling like a happy puppy.
11: Did they see any guns in your collection that they wanted to borrow?
12: They saw 14 other things they were really excited about. Said they had been looking for them for a long time.
11: Do they want to put them on display?
12: Absolutely. So I told them we would loan them whatever they wanted.
11: Good decision. Remember the Alamo, Danny.
12: Remember the Alamo, Clara.
11: And God bless Texas.
12: And God bless Texas.

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5: Last homestand of the season, halfway done. Last home series of the season gets underway tonight with the Braves in town to take on the Houston Astros. They're both first-place teams. They just don't seem very similar. Astros went a game ahead of the Rangers last night. To that end, we head out to the ballpark, as we always are on Friday, joined by Chandler Rome of The Athletic, covering Major League Baseball and the Houston Astros. I'll start here, since we had Jeremy Pena on earlier today, and I was asking about his reaction to the attempted return to play from Carlos Correa, ultimately deemed not going to happen. And he was talking about, you can see how much the team means to Carlos and vice versa because of the attempt that he made. But obviously the determination and the inflammation meant it was a no-go for Correa, who is once again back with the team.
6: Yeah, he spoke to a group of us about 10, 15 minutes ago to kind of give us a little bit more insight. The most interesting thing to me, there were a couple interesting things, but one of the more interesting things was that he said he took a live BP down in Florida. And after he finished it, he felt so good that he was planning on being activated for the Rays series. When the Astros were in Tampa playing the Rays, like, that was something that he brought up and something that he thought he could do. However, doctors apparently told him, hey, let's settle down. Let's wait. See how you wake up in the morning. He woke up in the morning and was not feeling great. And he got imaging done. The way Correa described it, his tendon is not mature enough yet. Remember, he tore a tendon in his left ankle. His tendon is not mature enough yet to handle the workload and everything that they needed him to do. So he's going to still move around, still do some activities, but he's not going to hit for another month. He's not going to do much change of directions, lateral movement. He's going to do a lot of straight line linear running. But he anticipates being healthy for 2027, anticipates being healthy for spring training whenever that starts. But

0: World Series in Milwaukee. Like, no, he will not play baseball for the Astros this season.
1: Will the Astros play Game 7 of the World Series in Milwaukee?
0: I don't know. It could be Philly. Could be L.A. Who knows? Could be San Diego. You never know.
1: It is wild how we are at this point, and I keep pointing it out, the separation of the best record teams in the American League and the lesser record teams in the American League, all of whom are going to the playoffs. The Astros and the Central and the Rangers and the Blue Jays, they're all going to be on the same side of the bracket, whichever three of those teams arrive in the playoffs. So one of them is a lock, a guarantee to make it to the championship series. And the Astros are once again one game out of the two seed and the week off that comes with it. How important was last night's result? Kind of to the psyche of a team that usually isn't bothered by much of anything, but maybe dropping out of first place because the Rangers game wasn't over when theirs ended, although the Rangers were winning at the time, and then losing a series to the Royals. How important was last night's win?
0: Yeah, it was a big one. I struggle to call it a must-win game just because, I mean, the season wouldn't have ended had they lost, but they would have felt a lot worse about themselves. And obviously with the Braves coming to town, the Braves are really, really good. So it's going to be a tough task to take two of three or win a series from this team. So, yeah, they needed it last night. And that guy step up, man. Ethan Pecco continues to really step up for them and just show, I mean, it sounds very cliche, but just show some guts. Like, he just competes, man. I said it on my podcast today. There are a lot of scouts at Daikin Park this week because this is when teams traditionally start advancing, playoff teams, advanced scouting teams they could play in the playoffs. It's also when pro scouting departments start scouting free agents for next year, trade candidates. And I had a scout. I mean, he probably shouldn't be here. He's probably not ready to be a mainstay in a rotation, but he is really competing well, showing off. Like, he has really saved them the last two times he's gone out and pitched. I know they didn't win one of those games, but the contributions he's made can't be overlooked.
1: To do it so efficiently in last night's game, and really after those first two starts, which the Astros ironically won, while he did not pitch particularly well, his last four appearances, it almost begs us to say it's more than just competing. When you're seeing him or talking to people out there, what is it about his pitch mix or what he's using as a successful pitch that's allowed for this is extreme success over basically four consecutive five-inning outings?
0: Well, his first two starts were kind of outliers because he's thrown strikes his entire career. Like, his whole minor league career threw a bunch of strikes, never had issues with walking guys. And I think his first two starts was just a little bit overamped, was just a little nervous and was overthrowing a little bit. And that's when you saw the command kind of go south. This is the Ethan Pecco that they have seen for a year and change now, just all over the strike zone, throws five or six pitches so he can be unpredictable. He's got that sweeper that is really, you know, helpful to him. He gets a ton of ground balls on that cutter he has, throws a sinker as well. Like, it's just there's a little bit of Peter Lambert to him just in the diverse pitch mix and just the plus command of a bunch of pitches. Because, look, I think even the scouts that like him will tell you there's not a ton of just plus stuff with Pecco, but it's the compete tool is an 80, and just the command is above average. And when you can command five or six pitches, when you can throw it where you want to, really helps being unpredictable, and it really helps hitters that just kind of don't know what's coming.
1: Chandler Rome joining us here on Sports Talk 790. Maybe go back to Tuesday on the very same topic with a different pitcher, Hunter Brown. Obviously, you spoke with him after the game, and he got into it a little bit, but unveiling a newer pitch, one that he said he and Strami worked with. He'll make two more starts, probably this regular season, starts on Sunday, and then one of the games, I would assume, on the road, depending on how things shake out. But Hunter's been good for probably about the last six or seven starts, and is there maybe more on the way?
0: Well, it's been interesting with him because he's kind of changed the kind of pitcher he is the last month or so. He's gone, the sinker has become his predominant fastball, which when you have the sinker as your predominant fastball, you run the risk of allowing some contact, allowing more contact than we're accustomed to seeing from him. Now, he punched out 10 against the Royals because his secondary stuff was incredible. He threw that aforementioned slider that you talked about that Strami's helped him work with. He threw the cutter. He threw the changeup. He threw the curveball. Like, the secondary stuff was elite. But he's become kind of a sinker-heavy, sinker-dominated pitcher because that's the pitch he can command.

0: and the best. He's still struggling to really throw that four-seamer where he wants. And it's a fascinating thing to watch because it kind of varies outing to outing what he's going to look like, because inherently sinker ball pitchers, guys that throw a sinker, are going to allow contact. Hunter can mitigate that by having his secondary pitchers working. Sometimes he hasn't had them against the Royals. He did. So it's been an interesting road for him. Like we said, I mean, he had never been hurt before this year. He had never come back from an injury before this year. A lot of uncharted territory for him, but give him credit, give the coaching staff credit for, you know, making some adjustments and making adjustments to his pitch mix and his pitch arsenal to still allow him to be elite.
1: Yordan Alvarez joined a pretty exclusive Astros club by clubbing his 40th homer of the season last night. Now five Astros in team history have contributed 8 40 home run seasons. Last year you had an MVP vote. Do you already know if you have one this year, and would you like to divulge if you do?
0: I do know, and I don't have one, and I'm very happy for that because I don't want to get involved in this discourse.
1: So who do you think should win the MVP?
0: I think it should be Yordan. I understand, and there are some good points that can be made for Junior Caminero, even Bobby Witt Jr., who hasn't played as many games, but just in the war metrics and everything is better than both of these guys. I understand that Yordan doesn't play defense, and I think I would hold that into a higher regard if the gap between Yordan and everyone else offensively was a little smaller. He's just so much better than everyone else offensively in just about every category you look at. I know Caminero has one more home run than him. I know Alonso has him in RBIs, but when you look at OPS, when you look at batting average, when you look at WRC plus, OPS plus, when you look at what he does with runners in scoring position, when you look at what he's doing just with win probability added, like, he is so far and away better than anyone else that is in contention for this award that it's hard for me to overlook that. Like, you've got to be that much better than everyone else to outweigh the fact that you don't play defense. And he is. He's been that, and I think that's, you know, why I would vote for him if I had a vote.
1: And after you make that entire statement so brilliantly, you can then also add on top of that, and oh, by the way, he has 5 home runs since July. He's having the worst offensive moments of his season, and they're still that good that his overall numbers haven't come down that much. So there is a lot to say about it, and it's incredible where we are right now with that.
0: I agree. It's been so funny to try to call this a slump what he had in August. I mean, when he still reached base at a 450 clip and still had like an 860 OPS, like, that's not a slump. Like, there are guys in the big leagues that would dream of that for a full season. He had that while he was just kind of trying to find his power stroke. And look, I think part of it too, I know we've been talking about it as like Yordan is maybe doing something wrong. And look, he's chasing a little bit more, and I'm sure there's things that he'd like to clean up. But let's also like acknowledge that he's not getting anything to hit. Like, no one's throwing him anything. He's not getting any mistakes. He's not getting anything in the strike zone. So that's making it harder too. But he's continued to put up numbers, and I think he is just so far and away better than the other offensive players that I think he has a good chance to win it.
1: I think he has a good chance as well. We'll leave you with this LSU question for the weekend. Which LSUer has the best weekend? Lane Kiffin, Derek Stingley Jr., or Joe Burrow?
0: Well, I don't know. I mean, I watched the almighty D'Amico's defense really had a great time on Sunday. I'm sure the fans are to blame for that, for filming 11-on-11s during training camp. But Burrow will have a good day, I think, if that's the judge of it. But I'm going to go with Lane. I don't think LSU is going to roll, but I think they're going to – I think they're really good. I think Clemson's also really bad, which is kind of making me nervous that I don't know how much I can take from that opener, because I think Clemson's like fire the coach bad. So what does that mean? I don't know. But I think Lane, presuming Lane can control himself and presuming Lane doesn't get himself physically harmed at any point in Oxford, I think it'll be a nice weekend for him.
1: Are you looking forward to getting wet in West Sacramento in the Astros clubhouse?
0: the funny thing is, if they do that, if they do clinch and sack, like, the running joke has been that the A's player may come over to help in the celebration, just in hopes that they can destroy the place.
1: That's a pretty good thought. I don't think anybody likes going there. There could be a lot of offense there, and we'll see what things look like when they do eventually get there for the final series of the season. Braves and Astros tonight, obviously you're there for that, and we appreciate your Friday visit, as always.
0: All right. Thanks, Wex.
1: You got it. Sounded like he was already underwater and celebrating during that final answer. In case you missed it, including another trip to the ballpark, in case you missed it, when we come back. But first, let me tell you about what's going on this weekend with my Specs Game Day pick and Specs Game Day Cocktail of the Week. If you were with me last week watching the video, you noticed that I made a trip to Specs to make sure I had what I needed for my very simple drink. 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It was so good. Rum will be in our drink, our Game Day Cocktail of the Week again this week. 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And our Specs Game Day Pick of the Week, college and pro. You got to look to what's going on over at Reliant on Sunday. We'll stick with the Texans once again. Texans are slight favorites. They're going to get their first win of the year, and we'll do that by better than 2.5 points. 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
3: Your News Radio 740 forecast, mostly sunny today with a high of 93, clear tonight, low 75.
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9: Danny, did you ever donate that historic Alamo document you bought?
10: Yes, they came and picked it up a couple of weeks ago.
9: Were they excited to get it?
10: Clara, they were so excited that I got excited too. I was wiggling like a happy puppy.
9: Did they see any guns in your collection that they wanted to borrow?
10: They saw 14 other things they were really excited about. Said they had been looking for them for a long time.
9: Do they want to put them on display?
10: Absolutely. So I told them we would loan them whatever they wanted.
9: 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Remember the Alamo, Danny.
10: Remember the Alamo, Clara.
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1: You know what that music means. It means we're halfway through the final hour of the show, so time for, in case you missed it, opportunity to get into a few things you might have missed or some items we have made you miss because we haven't talked about them at all. Reminder, in the final segment of the show, we've got 4-pack of tickets with pit passes to Monster Jam coming up on October 17th at Reliant Stadium. Also have a pair of tickets to Trans-Siberian Orchestra. They've got the Ghost of Christmas Eve, Best of TSO, and more. That's Friday, December 11th, inside Toyota Center. We'll do that in the final segment of the show. The winners will be winners because they've been listening to the show and will know the answer to a simple question I'll have for you at that time. First on the Texans, in case you missed it, the injury report for today was good for Cincinnati. Joe Burrow went through a full practice today, and while he's listed as questionable on the actual injury report, he's going to play and start and really is going to play without limitation unless something happens during the game. The Texans, very different. 4 players already listed as out for Sunday's game. Defensively, that's Jadeveon Clowney. Picked up the first sack of the season for the Texans when he brought down Josh Allen. Knee issue kept him off the practice field this week, and he is now out for the game. None of these players I'm about to mention, including Clowney, look like they could be headed to IR. And if they were, they'd probably already be there. So maybe it's not the long-term injury with any of them, but he will not play. Jake Hummel, who's been a part of their special teams in his first game with the Texans, is basically the backup for Azeez Al-Shaair. His groin injury has him sidelined for this game, too. That's what they expected. DeMeco called him week to week after Sunday's game. Well, this is week one of week to week, and he is out. Offensively, 2 starters. Nico Collins, the hamstring injury suffered at practice on Wednesday, has him sidelined for the game. Again, already listed as out. And Ed Ingram's groin injury that had him limited at practice in the brief time he spent on the field at practice this week. He was not on the field today for their walkthrough inside the stadium when I was over there. He is also out. Expectation, reportedly, is Wyatt Teller will get the start and snaps at right guard for the Texans. He got most of his training camp, offseason, preseason work at left guard, but has experience at the right guard position, much more experience than anybody on the Texans list of interior offensive linemen that are on the roster. But he is the guy they expect to lean on for that, and it's a community effort, a team-wide effort. Kayshon Boutte, Xavier Hutchinson, Jalen Knoll, Jared Wayne. Those are the 4 remaining active receivers for the Texans. They all got at least 24 snaps in the game that Nico played in on Sunday. So I would expect at least that number for all of them again. Probably more like 35 or 40 for all 4 of them. Probably going to the game with 1 more receiver off of their practice squad. I don't know if they already had a reason for bringing Bryce Oliver in this week, which they did. Signed him to the practice squad. He does have return abilities. Maybe he's the guy for that reason. And obviously, in my opinion, the other choice probably would be Lewis Bond because of his familiarity with what they're doing here. But who knows? Maybe it's Mitch Tinsley. He knows the Bengals. He spent last season with them, joined the Texans after preseason and training camp, signed to their practice squad after not making the 53-man there in Cincinnati. And obviously, everybody in the AFC, Cincinnati and Houston alike, are chasing the 2-0 Buffalo Bills. Bills gave up 31 points in a win in week 1. And then 4 days later, they gave up 31 points in a win in week 2. That came last night in their 41-31 win over the Lions. The 4th most points ever allowed by a team in weeks 1 and 2 that went undefeated. 2-0 while giving up 62 points. 3 other teams have given up more in league history while going 0-2. The Texans will have their game against the Bengals on Sunday, of course, at noon. They're 2.5-point favorites. Astros' final home series of the season starts tonight. We'll get you into the Astros on Deck show shortly. It is the return of starting Braves shortstop Mauricio Dubon. Brings a .272 average, a .711 OPS. Looking for his 12th home run, which hopefully he won't get. And he's driven in 70 runs. He got off to an unbelievable start. He's cooled since, but still, an everyday player is absolutely what he has been this year for them. And he will be honored before tonight's first game of the series and before his team comes to bat in the first inning. Dan Matthews will have the Astros on deck show for you, and you will hear from Mauricio Dubon in full. One little quick note from Mauricio about his pathway to the ballpark tonight.
2: Actually, I came, you know, pick up Jordan from his house, and, you know, we usually do that when I was here, and you know, just, he went to the right, I kept walking, so it was weird, but I think it's going to be fun playing against him.
1: So if you saw the Astros social media, there was Dubon and Jordan arm in arm walking towards the clubhouse. Then they made a parting of the ways, as Mauricio just told you. You go your way, I'll go my way, but they did come to the game together, just like they have so many times before. Hit you with that opportunity to win those tickets. Put a wrap on the Friday edition of the A-Team when we return.
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5: 249, still a struggle northbound towards Cypresswood. The car fires out, but two right lanes blocked, adding about 35 minutes from the Beltway. There's also a 45 North Freeway inbound wreck now at Shepherd. That's going to tack on about 15 from the Beltway. I'm Katie London from the 24-Hour Traffic Center.
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8: Look, I have a Q3 presentation in 10 minutes. My home office is 82 degrees, and my air conditioner sounds like an alpaca in heat. 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
14: 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Atascocita defeated Dickinson 21-7. The Woodlands blanked Humboldt 58-0. Pearland beat Doby 49-10. And Clear Creek rolled past Channelview 47-9. Fans can expect another packed schedule of high-profile games across the region this weekend. Tune into next week's Friday Night Lights report for high school football updates in our area.
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15: But it gets worse. 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
16: Defending trans Texans is something we have to do every day.
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0: Back with you here on the A-Team, and your opportunity to win tickets comes right now. 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So that's one of your options. We also have a pair of tickets to see Trans-Siberian Orchestra's Ghosts of Christmas Eve, Best of TSO and more. That's Friday, December 11th. They're playing at Toyota Center. Tickets to both the early and evening shows are now on sale. They went on sale earlier this morning over at ToyotaCenter.com. So your choice of those three, we'll get 3 winners this afternoon. If you can answer this simple question, if you've been listening to the show this hour, you will be able to do just that. 713-212-5790, 713-212-5790. Astros and Braves, the only series they will play against one another this season, happens to be right here in town at Daikin Park. Over the course of this afternoon's show, we have heard from exactly 1 player who will be in the starting lineup tonight over at Daikin Park. Name that player. What player from tonight's Braves-Astros game have you heard from directly? Audio from that player, from the ballpark, from pregame, earlier on today's show. Last segment. 713-212-5790. Quick reminder, before tonight's game, the Astros will be saluting current Atlanta Brave, Mauricio Dubon. 713-212-5790. Another item that you might have seen, in case you missed it, but I wasn't aware of it yet. Both of the Thompson twins have now received off-season extensions. Lengthy and lucrative both. Shade over $200 million for Amen Thompson to remain a Rocket over those 5 seasons. Asar Thompson gets his 5-year contract extension from the Pistons. He gets $155 million from the Pistons, $31 million over those 5 seasons on average. Still haven't worked out a deal with Jalen Duren on the long term, but a defensive player of the year, a third place finisher, and an all-NBA defensive forward, Asar Thompson, not quite the accomplished offensive player as his brother here in Houston, which may sound weird to people knowing that Amen Thompson probably needs to become a better shooter from 15 feet and beyond, and they're working on it. And I love that the Rockets are completely embracing that. Not only did they hire noted shooting coach Chip Englund, they have now the video to prove it. Been on the court working with the guys and Amen Thompson specifically. They posted some of that earlier this week at their social channels. Rockets Media Day is 4 days out. Tuesday of next week, we'll be out there for it. And you'll hear from the Rockets, not all of them on Tuesday for us. We'll hear from all of them on Tuesday. But over the course of time, spanning the preseason and into the regular season, you'll hear those long-form interviews from the Rockets out there. Different season for sure is what they're hoping. Healthy Fred VanVleet as of now. A healthy Kevin Durant as of now. When last season ended, that was not the case for either of those 2 players. Same for Steven Adams and the rest of the group that they brought back nearly in its entirety. Alperen Şengün, Jabari Smith Jr., Tari Eason, who got his extension this offseason, and obviously Amen Thompson the same. So maybe a little bit more from them. Bogdan Bogdanovic, Marcus Smart, 2 very important free agents added. We'll see what kind of role they play respectively. And interesting to hear from Marcus Smart when we talk to him about ending the Rocket season last year. He, of course, was part of the Los Angeles Lakers. Last couple minutes of the show dedicated to the Texans and Bengals. I already told you I've got the Texans at -2.5, so that clearly means I think they're going to win the game, get to 1-1, and travel to Indianapolis to try to get above 500 way, way, way earlier than they did last year. Their 3rd consecutive win during their 9-game season-ending winning streak finally got them over 500 12 weeks into the season. I don't want to see another repeat of that, and victories this week and next will prevent it. And I do think that's what they're going to get. They will have the Cowboys after that. I'll get to Cowboys Commanders here real briefly. Cowboys win, Commanders fall to 0-2. But I do think the Texans are going to have a struggle offensively. They need to make sure that they are plan on how to defend the interior defensive front of Dexter Lawrence and Hill is sound. And if it's not, they need to recognize they have to change it very quickly. Wyatt Teller expected to start for Ed Ingram. A total team effort from wide receivers. I'm not going to tell you who's going to start for Nico Collins. I am going to tell you that their top three receivers should be Booty, Hutchinson, and Jalen Knoll, and lining up all over the field in all of the spots any wide receiver would, not just this player's replacing Nico Collins. I don't have any reason to believe against the Bengals defense that C.J. Stroud won't throw the ball just as well as he did a week ago. I would hope that he does not turn the ball over twice, and I certainly don't expect it. He didn't turn the ball over at all via a fumble the entire season last year during the regular season. And now, unfortunately, since he turned it over twice in game one this year, everybody on TV, except us, we would never do this on SCHN. Everybody nationally on TV when talking about, is this the most important game? Is this C.J. Stroud, this, that, and the other? Now they're putting up graphics of C.J. Stroud's last three games. Like his last three games were all bad. The last playoff game was atrocious. His game on Sunday did include two fumbles that were lost. And yes, of course, they limited the Texans' opportunity to score and win. But take it easy. Did not play poorly. And it's okay to separate the two. Team game, end result, they keep score, they lost. If C.J. Stroud throws the ball like he did against the Bills, against everybody else they play this year, they're going to win this division and they're going to win in the playoffs. And he's going to continue throwing the ball that way because of all the confidence he gains by throwing the ball that way, as if he even needs to gain confidence. He went out there on Sunday with most people believing this guy has no confidence and terrible body language. And then he went and played a football game that looked nothing like that, even after turning the ball over via fumble on the very first possession of the game. Everything's fine. Offense got three touchdowns from David Montgomery. This week, he actually runs the ball better than he did last week. 20 carries, 60 yards. I say he does a little bit better than that. And of course, this is the easiest prediction of all to make. The Texans will have their first turnover forced of the season. Their first takeaway, probably their first two. And we'll say it goes slightly over. We'll give the Texans the victory and the cover at 27-24. Looking forward to a fantastic weekend. I hope your football is fantastic. I hope the Astros head out on their final road trip with a couple of wins this weekend over the Braves. We'll get you into that as we send you into the Astros On Deck Show, Braves and Astros. Thanks to Frankie and Brett, producing all week, doing a fantastic job. We got Astros baseball for you next here on Sports Talk 790.
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3: Your News Radio 740 forecast, mostly sunny today with a high of 93, clear tonight, low 75.
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2: And away we go here for the Astros on Deck show, presented by Moro Mechanical Cooling and Heating. Dan Matthews here on your home of the Astros, Sports Talk 790, where the Stros start up the final home series of the 2026 regular season. It is going to be a three-gamer over the weekend against the NL East leading Atlanta Braves. Peter Lambert making the start at 8-9 with a 3.71 ERA. Braves going with right-hander Tyler Mahle, 6-10 with a 3.91 ERA. We'll tell you more about them later on in the mound matchup. The Stros enter tonight with a one-game lead on the Texas Rangers for first place in the AL West, and we'll dive into those further in the show.
0: As for last night, hopefully you were paying attention. And if you were out in the outfield seats, well, you needed to do so because the Astros sure gave you a lot of souvenirs in their 6-2 series closing win over the Kansas City Royals. For more on how Robert Ford and Steve Sparks sounded on the call, let's get you over to Your Game Rewind, presented by Uptown Appliance Repair. The Astros go with the bullpen game against the Kansas City Royals in the rubber game of this series. KC sending out right-hander Seth Lugo. The Astros open with Miguel Iola, and it didn't go well at the start for Miguel, as he would walk the first couple of hitters and then hit Jack Caglione with a pitch. Now the bases are loaded, no one out. Michael Garcia is at the plate.
1: The 0-1, and that's a bouncing ball softly hit up the middle. Altuve charges field, steps on second for one, throws to first, low, Wade able to scoop it for the double play. Jensen scores. It's 1-0 Kansas City, but right now the Astros will take outs.
3: Yeah, that's right. The big outcome for the Astros to get two there.
0: No question about it, guys. Huge ground ball, huge couple of outs, and that would also chase Iola out of the game and bring on lefty Brian King. He gets Michael Massey to ground out to Jose Altuve at second, keeps it 1-0 at Kansas City after a half inning in the books. In the bottom half of the inning, Stros don't have to wait long for an answer back. Jeremy Pena is here to help out the cause.
1: And Lugo's first pitch is rocketed deep to left field. And you can kiss that one goodbye. Sixth leadoff homer of the season for Pena. His second in 3 days. And we're tied at one. Jeremy's 20th of the year.
0: Yeah, Pena has no doubt been on a heater for the Astros. It's his third homer of the series. We're tied again, and that is all the Astros would get in the bottom of the first. Brian King working a scoreless top of the second to keep the game tied at one. Now let's go to the bottom of the second. Astros get another power boost. This time it's Dalton Varsho with one away.
1: And he drives this one pretty deep to right center. Racing back is Rave, looking up. See you later. Into the Astros bullpen for Dalton Varsho. His 12th home run of the year and 5th with the Astros. It's 2-1 Houston.
0: Second homer of the game for the Astros. Also the second run of the game to get them up to a 2-1 lead after two. Ethan Pecco would take over for the Astros in the third. And he'd work a clean inning with a pop-out, ground-out, and a strikeout on a foul tip of Bobby Witt Jr. Neither side does anything in the fourth, but in the fifth, the Astros get some more run support cooking in the bottom of the frame. Lamont Wade Jr. is the first one cleared to launch.
1: 0-1. Curveball, and that's whacked. Deep to right field. Back on it is Rave at the wall. See you later! Number 4 for Lamont Wade Jr., 3-1 Astros.
3: Little sneak attack out of the 9-hole for the Astros. They've needed that for a while. And it's Wade Jr. who provides.
0: Yeah, Jeremy Pena lines out to center field to make the second out of the frame. And number 40, as in home runs, has been eluding Yordan Alvarez for some time. He's sitting on long ball number 39 as he faces Seth Lugo.
1: Lugo delivers. And that's hammered. Deep to right field. And you can kiss that one goodbye. Number 40 for number 44. 4-1 Astros.
3: An angry swing from Yordan and a majestic shot to right field. Second decker.
0: There it is. 40 home runs for Yordan Alvarez. Makes it 4-1 Astros. That's also your play of the game presented by Shell Federal Credit Union. He's now the 8th Astro in franchise history to hit 40 home runs in a season. He needs one more RBI to mark the 29th time in franchise history that an Astro has put up at least 100 RBI in a season. That 4-1 lead stays all the way until the bottom of the 6th when the Astros threaten for more runs. Taylor Trammell reaching on a one-out walk. Lamont Wade Jr. getting him over to third on a two-out double to left. Jeremy Pena, as we've said earlier, been swinging the hottest bat on the team, and he's looking to continue the good things at the plate.
1: 1-1. Bouncing ball up the third baseline. Just fair. Backhanded by Garcia. Long throw to first on a hop, and it's dropped by Perez. Trammell scores. Wade goes to third. 5-1 Astros.
3: Well, if it was one hop, I think Perez feels that cleanly, but it was two hops. Made it more tricky.
0: What do I say all the time? You put it in play, good things can happen. The Astros extend their lead 5-1 after six innings of play. Ethan Pecco has been moving right along since coming in the top of the third. For the second straight outing, he would like to get the Astros through five innings on the mound.
3: Catcher sets inside. Here's the first pitch to Perez. And it's a grounder. Hit weakly to the shortstop. He jammed him. Pena's got it. And a wide throw, but Lamont Wade Jr. comes off the bag and tags out Perez for the third out. So five in a row retired by Pecco. We'll go to the seventh inning stretch. Astros with a 5-1 lead.
0: Yeah, Pecco does come back out for the top of the eighth, but runs into a little bit of trouble. John Rave leading off with a double right. Pecco comes back to get Kyle Isbell swinging at strikes and Isaac Collins to ground out to Lamont Wade Jr. over at first. So he needs just one more pitch to get through six innings with rookie catcher Carter Jensen at the plate.
1: 3-2 to Carter Jensen. Ground ball right side. Wade dives, can't get it. It ticks off his glove, goes past Allen, who also dove for it and trickles in to right. That'll score Rave. Carter Jensen drives in a run with that single to make it 5-2 Astros.
0: Yeah, it's unfortunately the end of the line for Pecco. Brian Abreu just needs five pitches to close out the Royals' threat and keep it at that 5-2 score. In the bottom of the eighth, the Astros now facing Alex Lange out of the Royals' pen. He first gets Dalton Varsho to fly out to left, but Taylor Trammell back from the paternity list and once in on the home run barrage.
1: Swung one. That's hammered down the right field line by Trammell. If it stays fair, it's gone. It's fair and it's gone. Taylor Trammell goes deep and the Astros go up 6-2. Number eight for Trammell.
0: Yeah, five Astros homers in this game. It's now 6-2 Stros. Joe Espada not messing around with a four-run lead in the ninth inning. Goes to his closer, Josh Hader. And as he has done all season long, Josh Hader getting the job done.
1: The 1-2. Pulled right side. Wade down to one knee to field it. He'll take it to first himself. And that is the ball game. The Houston Astros take two out of three from the Kansas City Royals, winning tonight 6-2. Astros remain atop the AL West.
0: There it is. Astros get the series-clenching win, take two out of three in the series. Brian King getting the win for his scoreless inning in a third as Seth Lugo takes the loss to fall to 7-9. The five homers as a team is a season high in a game for the Astros. The injury report brought to you by Mokarum Injury Lawyers. And, of course, earlier this week we found out the bad news about Carlos Correa's attempt to return from ankle surgery that is going to fall short here in 2026. He was working out in West Palm Beach before he and the club decided to ditch that effort, as he is expected to be a full go for the start of spring training next season. Bryce Matthews still in Sugar Land on a rehab assignment, trying to come back from the left knee sprain he suffered in July this past, Arlington this past July. He has gone just 1-for-20 in five games with the Space Cowboys. Mike Burrows trying to work his way back from right shoulder inflammation after dealing with elbow neuritis in his throwing arm. He threw a bullpen yesterday, could throw three innings this weekend with Sugarland. And Steven Okert right now just throwing off flat ground as he tries to come back from a hamstring strain. Your roof and weather report presented by Marshall Stevenson Elevator, and the roof is no doubt closed here tonight at Daikin Park. Outside expected to be mostly sunny and 89 degrees at first pitch. Coming up next, we got some special clubhouse audio for you as I was able to catch up with our old friend Mauricio Dubon. Plus, we've got our weekly visit with Brian McTaggart, MLB.com, and the Astros home run counter, as well as a look at this date in Astros baseball history. All that coming your way right here on Astros on Deck.
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0: Greater Houston produced several headline results. Atascocita defeated Dickinson 21-7. The Woodlands blanked Humble 58-0. Pearland beat Dobie 49-10. And Clear Creek rolled past Channelview 47-9. Fans can expect another packed schedule of high-profile games across the region this weekend. Tune into next week's Friday Night Lights report for high school football updates in our area.
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3: Dan Matthews back here for Astros on Deck, getting you set for the Astros and Braves. First of the final three-game home series of the 2026 regular season. 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Mauricio Dubon, of course, traded over to the Braves this past offseason for fellow utility man Nick Allen. I had a chance to catch up with the former Gold Glove Award winner and fan favorite here in Houston.
4: Well, we remember this guy. He's just wearing different gear now. But it's good to see you back here in Houston, man. Welcome back.
5: Thank you. Thank you. It's fun. Feels like home.
4: Yeah, and I mean, for a few years you were here in Houston and, I mean, won a World Series here. There's a lot of memories here. I mean, as you walk through these hallways, what's today like?
5: It's kind of weird. You know, I just usually walk to the clubhouse not as far. So it's weird, but at the same time, you know, it's baseball.
4: Did you come in at the same time as, like, Jeremy or any of the other guys, and they told you, hey, take a right here?
5: Yeah, actually, I came, you know, pick up Jordan from his house, and, you know, we usually do that when I was here, and you know, he went to the right, I kept walking, so it was weird, but I think it's going to be fun playing against him.
4: So, I mean, just talk about the season that you've been having. I mean, it seems like you've been having a lot of fun out there in Atlanta.
5: Yeah, I mean, I'm getting the chance to go out there and you know, playing and you know, just playing baseball. I think that's the biggest one, just... You know, I know I'm going to be there every day, so I think that's been the biggest one.
4: Are there very many days where you play at the same position 2 days in a row?
5: A couple times. But, you know, right now, we're just moving around, try to, you know, walk, let me know when I'm going to be moving. But, it depends on the series more than anything else.
4: Catching up with former Astro Mauricio Dubon.

0: be the MVP of the American League. I mean, if he doesn't, I don't know who the hell is voting if he doesn't win the MVP. I mean, just watching him from afar, it's crazy.
1: And then, I mean, for Joe and a lot of that coaching staff too, I mean, is that one of those you maybe get out there a little early for batting practice to catch up?
0: Yeah, just catch up, give Joe a couple, you know, some crap and everything. You give Omar a couple crap stuff and everything. But, just hanging out with the guys, you know, Clarky, you know. Like I said, I was here last year, so it's you know, still have contact with them.
1: How's Atlanta as a city treated you? I mean, I tell people this all the time because I live both places. So Atlanta is basically Houston with hills and trees, just less humidity.
0: Yeah. No, Atlanta's been awesome. Atlanta's been really good. You know, the fans are treating me well. City's been treating me well. I love Atlanta. I mean, like I said, you say it's like Houston in a baseball town. So it's really fun being out there.
1: Well, Doobie, we miss hearing Grupo Frontera when you come up to the plate. Yeah. I'm assuming that they're probably going to do it for you at some point, but I know the crowd's excited to see you, and welcome back to Houston.
0: Thank you.
2: Yes, very excited to see Mauricio Dubon, and we'll give you the starting lineups in the next segment, but he is batting fifth tonight, so surely he will get a nice ovation when he comes up to the plate. And usually whenever a former Astro comes up to the plate for the first time, they'll play whatever their batting music was when they were in an Astros uni, so I wouldn't be surprised if the game operations people here do the same thing. I think we're going to catch up with Brian McTaggart here in just a couple of minutes while we try to get a hold of him. Let's hit you with the Astros home run counter presented by Primeway FCU. The Astros have hit 206 homers as a team this season. That is the second most in the American League behind the New York Yankees, as they have also hit 200-plus home runs for the 10th time in franchise history. This date in Astros baseball history is presented by Kaplan Sinus Relief. Breathe well, live well. And in 2019, the Astros clinched a postseason berth and won 100 games for the third consecutive season. Former Astro Garrett Cole also struck out 10 hitters in a 3-2 win over the Texas Rangers to reach 300 strikeouts in a season, joining J.R. Richard and Mike Scott as the only other Astros to reach said milestone. But then just a little bit later on in the season, his good buddy Justin Verlander would do the exact same thing. All right, so I'll tell you what we're going to do. We're going to take a quick break here. We come back on the other side, we're going to try to catch up with Brian McTaggart. If not, we will definitely hit you with the mound matchup, Astros batting leaders, pipeline to success, updated AOS standings, and tonight's starting lineups. All of those coming your way right here on Astros on Deck.
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3: 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Remember the Alamo, Danny.
4: Remember the Alamo, Clara.
3: And God bless Texas.
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3: Dan Matthews, spending a few more minutes with you before I send it literally right down the hall. I mean, I can almost, as I'm talking with you, walk right to where Robert Ford and Steve Sparks are going to be calling the game from here at Daikin Park as we're getting you set for the Astros and Braves. Final weekend home series of the 2026 regular season. So, we're going to miss Brian McTaggart today. All good. I think we're going to try to get him on either tomorrow or Sunday with Matt Thomas tomorrow or Chris Gordy on Sunday. But one way or another this weekend, you will hear from MLB.com's Brian McTaggart. The mound matchup is brought to you by Morrow Mechanical Cooling and Heating. It's going to be Peter Lambert for the Astros, 8-9 with a 3.71 ERA. Tyler Mahle, 6-10 with a 3.91 ERA for the Braves. Now, Lambert has faced the Braves three times in his career. He is a lifetime 0-1 with a 2.89 ERA. Now, the Astros have seen Mahle a few times from his most recent stop with the Texas Rangers. He has faced them four times in their career, and he is 1-2 with a 3.00 ERA. Your Astros batting leaders brought to you by Trajan Wealth, and it remains the Yordan Alvarez report because, well, Yordan is leading the team and also most of baseball in almost every single major hitting category as he is hitting an American League best 311, where he splits that with Chandler Simpson of the Tampa Bay Rays. He's got the highest OPS in the majors, 1.027. He is now second behind the Rays' Junior Caminero in home runs with 40, as Caminero with only one more than him at 41. And he is also second in the American League in RBI at 99. Hawkins Corporation's pipeline to success. And a couple of nights ago, Astros catcher and first base prospect Jason Schiavone reached the elusive 30-30 club this season. He has hit 32 home runs across three levels of their minor league system and also swiped his 30th stolen bag of the season. Hawkins powers progress in the energy industry. Find him online at HawkinsCorp.com. 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At this time last night, we gave you the AOS standings. Well, you were in a tie. Well, tomorrow, or at least today, where it became tomorrow, today you're now a game in front of the Rangers at 77-76. The Rangers at 76-77, so they're a game back of the Astros for first place, and they're also starting up a series this weekend with the Toronto Blue Jays. So George Springer, Miles Straw, you guys know what to do up in Arlington. Do damage, please. The Mariners, six games back of the Astros. They are 71-82. If I'm not mistaken, after this weekend, maybe even as early as tomorrow night, the Astros could have a chance to be able to knock out the Mariners from having a chance to catch them. So that's the beauty of being able to win a couple of more games and make sure that you only have to worry about one more team. But as I mentioned, they're 71-82, six games back. Athletics, 61-92, 16 games back. And the Angels are 59-94, 18 games back. Both the Athletics and Angels have been out for a long time. 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The Astros going with the lineup that has Jeremy Peña leading off at shortstop. Yordan Alvarez is the DH. Isak Paredes, the third baseman, batting third. Jose Altuve is the cleanup man at second base. Dalton Varsho out in center field hitting fifth. Christian Walker back in the starting lineup over at first base and batting sixth. Taylor Trammell out in right field tonight hitting seventh. Lamont Wade Jr. is the left fielder batting eighth. And Christian Vasquez is catching and batting ninth. For Walt Weiss's Atlanta Braves, they're going to go with Drake Baldwin at the DH spot, and he's going to be leading off. Ronald Acuna Jr. is out in right field batting second. Astros killer Matt Olson, formerly of the Athletics, now with the Braves, is batting third over at first base. Michael Harris the second out in center field hitting cleanup. Welcome back to Houston, Mauricio Dubon. He's batting fifth and playing shortstop. Ozzie Albies is the second baseman batting sixth. Mike Yastrzemski, the former Giant, is out in left field hitting seventh. And Austin Riley is the third baseman batting eighth. And fellow former Athletic along with Matt Olson, Sean Murphy is catching and batting ninth. That's going to do it for us here on the Astros on Deck show. We invite you now to stick around to hear the call of Robert Ford and Steve Sparks as they call the first of this final three-game homestand series against the Braves. And then afterwards, hopefully we're talking an Astros win. Really looking forward to it. I want to thank Frankie Westmoreland for his great work as always. And as always, enjoy the game. We'll talk to you all afterwards on the 10th inning show. Let's talk an Astros win. How does that sound, everybody? Enjoy the game, everyone.
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14: Danny, did you ever donate that historic Alamo document you bought?
15: Yes, they came and picked it up a couple of weeks ago.
14: Were they excited to get it?
15: Clara, they were so excited that I got excited too. I was wiggling like a happy puppy.
14: Did they see any guns in your collection that they wanted to borrow?
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14: Good decision. Remember the Alamo, Danny.
15: Remember the Alamo, Clara.
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0: 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Strikeout for Brown.
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0: 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Swing and a miss. Got him. Strikeout for Brown.
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0: Greetings from Daikin Park, where today the Houston Astros open up a three-game series with the Atlanta Braves. Astros started this homestand by taking 2 out of 3 from Kansas City, including a 6-2 win over the Royals yesterday. Jeremy Pena, 2 hits, including a leadoff homer. He drove in 2. Ethan Pecco, 5 2/3 innings as the bulk pitcher, gave up a run and struck out 4. As the Astros looking to continue their winning ways against the Braves team that has dropped 3 of their last 4, including an 8-4 loss in their last game Wednesday at Wrigley Field against the Cubs. Astros are 77-76. That puts them in first in the AL West, one game ahead of the Rangers, while the Braves are 89-64. That leads the National League East, 4 games ahead of Philadelphia. Let's take a look at today's pitching matchup. It's brought to you by Houston Methodist, leading medicine. Peter Lambert gets the ball for the Astros. He's pitching well, but winless in his last 11 starts, particularly his last 2 starts, really tough luck losses, both quality starts for Lambert.
18: Yeah, that's why people kind of discount wins and losses now, right? They start to realize that, hey, it takes more than just that one person to get the win. And so for the Astros, as you just look at the body of work and how he's gotten into these games and how he's gotten deeper into these games, and he's been consistent all year long doing that. So he's unpredictable. That was what the Astros wanted him to be, and he's done exactly that.
0: Meanwhile, Tyler Mahle gets the ball for the Braves. He was a trade deadline acquisition from the Giants. He had an ERA north of 5 with San Francisco, but he's been reborn since coming to the Braves, a 1.25 ERA in 7 starts for Atlanta.
18: Pretty remarkable. You know, you think about, okay, how did they figure out a guy with an ERA above 5 was going to come into Atlanta and do what he's done, but he's been fantastic. He's pretty much gotten rid of his sliders, gone more to that split-fingered fastball. So almost a 2-pitch pitcher now with the fastball and his split-fingered fastball. So if the Astros can recognize maybe something in the spin on that split finger and lay off of that pitch, they could turn him into a 1-pitch pitcher.
0: We'll be back with more of Astro Launch right after this.
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0: 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Well, the Astros playing another series against a team that has playoff aspirations. Braves leading the National League East, but that seems to suit the Astros just five. They're 28-21 against teams with winning records. Seem to excel against the better competition.
18: That's right. And the Astros have their pitching lined up pretty well. Their starting pitchers have been very good for the Astros in the last 6 weeks or so. Expect this to be a very competitive series with Atlanta, and winning two out of three wouldn't be bad at all.
0: 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Coming up next, we'll hear from Astros manager Joe Espada. 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
24: Most people don't think twice about their bank. But my bank's a different story. Or should I say, my banker. 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Then again, when we hired our first employee. When we finally turned a profit. 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But my banker's always thinking about me. Because she works at Amegy. And she's banking on my success. 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Here, you grow.
0: Jeremy Pena is in the box. And Lugo's first pitch is rocketed deep to left field. And you can kiss that one goodbye. Sixth leadoff homer of the season for Pena. His second in 3 days. And we're tied at one. Jeremy's 20th of the year.
18: Jeremy's seventh hit of this series already, too. He's on fire at the top.
0: And both of Pena's leadoff homers in this series have come on the first pitch.
25: Well, Joe, nice series. Went over the Royals last night. And, you know, Jeremy Pena, it seemed like leadoff hitter, you know, sets the tone. He really did with that home run. And, you know, season high five home runs for the Astros last night.
26: Yeah, swinging the bat really well. Getting some good pitches to hit, driving the ball. For me, it's been more like how he's getting pitches closer to him, really putting his A swing on him, you know, slugging, driving the ball. The right center field double also is, you know, it's a good sign. Those five home runs, you know, just the fact that we're spreading that slug throughout the lineup is very important.
25: And how important was it for Dalton Varsha to be a part of that too?
26: Yeah. It was important, you know. And before we went on the road, he started swinging the bat really well and starting driving the ball the other way. We're trying to get back to that. You know, hit some balls hard on the road. There's moments there where you see that consistency coming, and hopefully that swing puts him on the right path.
25: And again, we saw you employ the same strategy for the second straight turn in the rotation with Ethan Pecco serving as the bulk pitcher, and it worked out again with Uyola and King ahead of him. And it seems like Pecco really has thrived in that
26: yeah,
25: spot.
26: Yeah, you know, I think he has really reacted well to it. Taking that first one through nine out of the way, and then getting him to go through the order twice, and that way I think has really helped him. Less expose him to the lineup, and I think he's worked really, really well, which is good. You know, gives an opportunity for us to throw some other guys. The runs really helped us, set up the packet bullpen. So I think it's been a good strategy so far, and we'll see where it takes us from there.
25: I know Pecco in the minors, his reputation was being a guy who threw a lot of strikes. Do you feel like you're starting to see more of that as he gets more comfortable here at the big league level?
26: Yeah, definitely the last two starts. I think that has been the key. More pitches in the zone, more swing early, swing and misses, the cutter and the sweeper blending very well, getting the four seam up. I think he's been really solid, performance by him. But all starts with him throwing strikes. He's a strike thrower. That's what got him to the big leagues, and I think that's what's going to keep him in the big leagues.
25: So Atlanta Braves team that you're seeing for the first time this year. I haven't seen them since last September, actually. What do you know about this Braves team? I know they're on the cusp of possibly clinching a postseason spot in the division as well.
26: Yeah, it's a good offense. There's some slugging in there. There's some speed in the middle. Their back end of the bullpen has done a really nice job. It's a team that you can't give many opportunities because there's many guys in there that can do some damage and hurt you. We have to play clean. When you play teams like this and like teams like Phillies, we play clean. We got some key hits, took the lead, deployed the bullpen, and we shut down the door. That's the strategy that we have to execute against these guys.
25: Familiar face playing shortstop for the Braves, Mauricio Dubon, of course, spent four seasons with the Astros before being traded to the Braves this offseason. When you think about Dubon and his time with the Astros, what stands out most to you?
26: His ability to bring everyone together. I think, his personality is the key for what makes Dubon who he is. Just a good human. He's a team guy. Loves to play. Once he gets on the field, you could do so many things with him. Super valuable. His versatility. He's getting an opportunity to play, and he's doing a nice job for the Braves.
25: All right, Joe Espada, Astros manager. Thanks for joining us. Good luck tonight.
26: Thank you, Robert.
25: Back with more of Astro Launch right after this.
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0: Astros trying to take the rubber game of this three-game series. Lugo delivers. And that's hammered. Deep to right field. And you can kiss that one goodbye. Number 40 for number 44.
12: An angry swing from Yordan and a majestic shot to right field. Second decker.
0: Yordan becomes the fifth player in Astros history with a 40-homer season. Curveball, and that's whacked. Deep to right field. Back on it is Rain at the wall. See you later. Number four for Lamont Wade Jr.
12: Little sneak attack out of the nine hole for the Astros. They've needed that for a while, and it's Wade Jr. who provides.
0: The Houston Astros take 2 out of 3 for the Kansas City Royals, winning tonight 6-2. Astros remain atop the AL West. 5 home runs, season high for the Astros. One of them hit by the man joining us now, Lamont Wade Jr. Homered in the fifth, also had a double in the sixth inning. And take us back to that at bat in the fifth inning. It was the second time you were seeing Seth Lugo. It was a curveball that you hit for that home run, right?
16: Yeah, just trying to go up there and put a good swing on a good pitch to hit. You know, I feel like I was the first at bat, you know, it was a little late, so just trying to, you know, get on time for a fastball. And then when you're on time for a fastball, you can, you know, adjust a little bit better. So I was able to do that. But this tonight was a great team win, great series win.
12: Like in this clubhouse compared to other clubhouses you've been in?
16: You know, just how close and how tight this team is. You know, like everybody's pulling for each other. You know, everybody's trying to go out there and do their best. Everybody's putting in the hard work. You know, trying to just finish this season out strong and see where it takes us at the end.
0: And this is a fun time of year, isn't it? When you're in it and you're fighting for a playoff spot, it makes it a lot easier to come to the ballpark every day, doesn't it?
16: Oh, 100%. You know, everybody's goal in spring training is saying going to the postseason and beyond. So the fact that we have the opportunity to do that, you know, it makes it, like you said, it makes it really fun coming to the ballpark every day and putting the work in, trying to come out here and get the W's.
0: All right, Lamont Wade Jr., help the Astros get the W tonight. Thanks so much for joining us.
16: Thank you.
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